0: Tour Canada differently.
1: This is Asia Now.
2: Good morning. It's 8 a.m. in Singapore and Hong Kong, 5:30 in New Delhi, and 7 o'clock in Jakarta. I'm Bo Gong Hit. At this hour, voter anger boiling over in South Korea after some were unable to cast their ballots in local elections earlier this week. A refocus of measures for Indonesian President Prabowo's flagship free meals program for school children as his government weeds out officials under an anti-graft crackdown. And U.S. stocks tumble overnight as chip makers plunge, losing more than $1 trillion in value. AI darlings Micron and NVIDIA slump as Broadcom's results continue to reverberate across Wall Street.

0: Public anger is growing in South Korea after a ballot shortage left some voters unable to cast their ballots in local elections earlier this week. More than 6,000 protesters demanding a fresh vote outside the SK Olympic handball stadium. That's where ballots from Wednesday's local elections were being counted. Some waving national flags and holding placards reading "Election Rerun." Thousands of people have taken to the streets of Seoul in recent days, some joining the rallies after seeing complaints about the ballot shortage online, several describing the incident as a violation of voters' rights. Hours earlier, the head of the Election Commission announced he would step down to take responsibility for the disruption. He said there could be no excuse for a failure that undermined public confidence and damaged the democratic process. Election officials estimate that 50 of more than 14,000 polling stations ran out of ballots. Voting was temporarily suspended at 22 polling stations, while additional supplies were delivered.
1: Protests continue for a third day outside the headquarters of the National Election Commission on Friday. Demonstrators are calling for answers over what they say was a failure in basic election preparation. Because on election day, several polling stations across parts of Seoul ran out of ballot papers in the afternoon. Polling was temporarily suspended and later extended beyond the usual closing time to allow remaining voters to cast their ballots. Protesters also gathered here in Songpa, one of the districts where there was a shortage of ballot papers. They blocked the entrance to the voting center, which was originally a resting area for the elderly, preventing authorities from removing ballot boxes. The situation escalated on Friday morning when police officers were deployed to the scene. Officers escorted election officials through the crowds at the entrance to allow ballot boxes to be brought out.
2: Many South Koreans are asking how a country known for its efficiency could run out of ballot papers on election day.
3: 좀 놀랐습니다. 투표용지를 50%만 한다는 게 좀 살짝 이해가 잘 안 됐던 것 같아요. 선거 시스템에 대한 의구심은 없지만 행정 처리를 어떻게 하는지에 대한 선관위에 대한 의구심은 살짝 드는 것 같습니다.
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1: According to reports citing the National Election Commission, it had initially prepared ballot papers for only about 50% of registered voters. But turnout reached about 61%, higher than the 2022 elections. Some local media suggested the commission had the budget to print ballots exceeding registered voter numbers, but only about half of that capacity was used in practice. The commission offered a public apology and said a fact-finding team involving external experts would be set up. For now, what began as an administrative issue has turned into a wider debate about election readiness and public trust, with growing calls for a thorough investigation and clear answers on what went wrong. Im Yang-suk, CNA, Seoul.
0: Anti-graft investigations in Indonesia, removing several senior officials, including the head of a multi-billion dollar free meals program, a key plank of Prabowo Subianto's campaign for presidency. The newly appointed head says fewer new kitchens will be built, directing resources towards remote communities instead. Her predecessor removed over allegations of corruption and governance failures, adding to concerns on oversight and food safety. CNA's Chandni Bhavani files this report.
6: Well, in a press conference after being named, the new head of the National Nutrition Agency, Nanik Dayang, told journalists that they are now targeting budget efficiency across various spectrums. Ms. Nanik said that as part of these efforts, the agency will be taking a number of measures, and she listed four key points. Now, the first one is for them to be refocusing their beneficiaries to ensure that assistance is targeted properly. The second is imposing a moratorium on the establishment development of new kitchens. The third, they plan to improve existing kitchens that have already been built and which are operating in order to meet the required standards so that those kitchens can then produce quality meals. Now, part of this improvement will include facility upgrades, training and capacity building for staff. Now, Ms. Nanik also said that in the event that a kitchen fails to meet the required standards, the agency will suspend its operations until the necessary changes or improvements are made. She also outlined a fourth measure directing resources towards remote communities. Remember, while the program has been rolled out in urban and metropolitan areas, many border regions remain underserved.
7: Merealisasikan program MBG untuk daerah 3T tertinggal, terdepan dan terluar dengan beberapa alternatif skema pelaksanaan agar tidak membebani APBN.
6: Now, the agency is also looking to partner with state-owned enterprises and private companies through CSR programs, as well as foundations and other stakeholders to support these program deliveries in remote areas. In addition to governance reforms, the agency plans to tighten oversight of service quality by taking recommendations as well from oversight institutions alongside other measures.
0: The Malaysian Prime Minister's unity government facing a crucial test as two states head to the polls in a vote that could reshape the country's political landscape. Negeri Sembilan's Legislative Assembly was dissolved yesterday, paving the way for state elections within 60 days. Now, this follows Johor's dissolution on Monday. Analysts say the polls could expose local rivalries within Anwar Ibrahim's federal coalition. CNA's senior correspondent Melissa Goh reports from Kuala Lumpur.
8: Kita tetap bekerja dan iktiraf kedudukan Yang Terbesar Negeri Sembilan, Tuanku Mukris, dan mohon supaya apa-apa pandangan yang lain dibuat mengikut jalur yang sah mengikut perlembagaan tanpa menimbulkan keresahan.
9: Now, while the legality of Negeri Sembilan's dissolution is still being challenged, the Southern State of Johor is gearing up for a state election, which must be held by the end of next month. Now, all eyes are on the two impending state elections in Johor and Negeri Sembilan, as their outcomes may determine the timing of the next general election. Now, although it's not due till early 2028, Prime Minister Anwar Ibrahim is widely expected to call for snap polls before the end of the year amid rising political and economic uncertainties.
10: He won't delay it. In fact, he would actually call it early, maybe at the end of this year. Simply because, one, as I mentioned, the situation with his own political party. So Johor and Negeri Sembilan will be a very good test case. The situation in the Middle East is also another unsettling factor.
9: Now, all sides will be testing their public support after more than 3 years under Prime Minister Anwar's unity government that comprises four main coalitions and 18 parties. This comes after Pakatan Harapan, led by Mr. Anwar, failed to secure a majority to form the government on its own in a 2022 general election. Now, on Friday, Mr. Anwar said he was caught off guard by the sudden dissolution of the UMNO-led Southern State of Johor State Assembly.
8: Saya menyeru rakan-rakan dalam pimpinan kerajaan untuk tumpu soal ekonomi, masalah rakyat. Masa kita ada masa, biar tumpu 2-3 bulan ini betul-betul pulihkan balik, kemudian pilihan raya lah.
9: Now, while UMNO, led by Deputy Prime Minister Ahmad Zahid Hamidi, is aligned with Pakatan Harapan at the federal level, the two coalitions...

0: main rivals in Johor and Negeri Sembilan. UMNO, which won 40 of the 56 seats in Johor in the last state election, has pledged to perform even better this time round to reassert its political dominance nationally. Now, political analysts said a poor showing by Mr. Anwar's coalition in both the state elections could signal more trouble ahead for the fragile unity government.
1: If they lose ground, then it just simply exacerbates the crisis of confidence, the crisis of perception, the fact that they are struggling, the fact that they don't seem to be a shoe-in for re-election. They will have to fight very hard for re-election.
0: Now, also not helping Mr. Anwar's cause is the emergence of his former party deputy, Rafizi Ramli, who quit along with several senior party leaders and is now entering the fray under his own party, Bersama. Now, meanwhile, the opposition Islamic Party PAS, in a bid to sustain its green wave, has openly offered to work with UMNO to revive the Muwafaqat Nasional Pact.
1: It's going to be a long election cycle, and especially if it's a hung state assembly, anything could happen. And we're in such uncharted territories; nothing ought to surprise Malaysians anymore.
0: Now, the Unity government spokesperson Fahmi Fazil said the state level electoral outcomes by the two coalitions would not affect the federal administration. But only time will tell. Melissa Goh, CNA, Kuala Lumpur.
2: Ahead on Asia Now, Lebanese leaders accuse Iran of treating Lebanon as a bargaining chip after Tehran objected to the latest ceasefire proposal between Beirut and Israel. And later, a rare alert aboard the International Space Station will tell you why astronauts were told to prepare for a possible evacuation.

0: 73日部隊のことはですね、私が証言するのは最後の人ではないかと。兵器とかまた機械を作るとかいうことだと思っていたのが、ただ結局最近の培養、試験的に培養をさせられとったので、ベスト菌なんていうまね、なおそろあれが感染したら必ず死んでしまう、ひどいことがあったもんだから、
1: Inside Unit 731, Saturday and Sunday on CNA.
2: The doctor said I sprained my muscle.
3: Sounds like a stroke.
4: Disc herniation.
3: Scans came back clear.
4: Finally, someone listened and gave me the correct diagnosis.
1: It took them between 2 and 5 years to be told why exactly they are in pain.
3: People say I'm faking my pain because there's no explanation why I'm going through this.
1: The difficulty of the diagnosis. I am living with pain tonight on CNA.
5: Lebanon's president and prime minister have both called for Iran to stop interfering in the nation's affairs after Tehran opposed the latest ceasefire deal between the Lebanese government and Israel. In an interview with CNN, President Joseph Aoun accused Iran of using his nation as a bargaining chip in his negotiations with the U.S., claiming that the Lebanese people were paying the price for Tehran's interests. Lebanese Prime Minister Nawaz Salam likewise called on Iran to stop using South Lebanon as leverage to improve his negotiation position with Washington. The comments came as the Israeli military struck multiple parts of southern Lebanon, the IDF ramping up attacks against Hezbollah. At least 5 people were killed a day after the Iran-backed militant group rejected the earlier agreed ceasefire deal between Israel and Lebanon. Now, this all coming as a potential peace deal between Iran and America stalls. A senior Iranian official says negotiations are in deadlock over Tehran's demand for the release of $24 billion in frozen Iranian assets. Tehran has reportedly demanded the release of half the funds as soon as an interim agreement is signed and another $12 billion at a later stage. Ukrainian President Volodymyr Zelensky has slammed Russian leader Vladimir

Putin for ruling out a meeting between them in the near future. He called the move weak and accused Moscow of choosing war once again.

0: They proposed face-to-face talks to end the four-year conflict in an open letter to the Russian leader. The Kremlin responded, saying the Ukrainian leader was welcome to visit Moscow anytime. But Mr. Putin now says he sees no point in the meeting.
1: Смысл только для украинской стороны остановить наступление наших вооруженных сил. 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
0: The leader was speaking at an economic forum in his home city of St. Petersburg, where he also vowed to press on with Russia's military offensive until its war goals have been achieved in full. Moscow has demanded control of Ukraine's eastern Donbas region, as well as sweeping political and military restrictions on its neighbor. Wall Street's nine-week winning streak ended overnight, the tech-heavy Nasdaq seeing its biggest one-day drop since April 2025, and a hot May jobs report fueled fears of a hawkish policy pivot from the Federal Reserve. But still, the biggest drag were chip stocks, though the reason behind their reversal remains unclear. While Broadcom's disappointing earnings dampened sentiment, the sell-off accelerated sharply, reaching a new level of intensity. Micron, the memory chip maker that's been the latest star of the bull market, fell 14%. AI heavy hitters NVIDIA and AMD also ended deep in the red. SpaceX has signed a multi-year deal with Google, expanding its AI business ahead of its highly anticipated U.S. stock market debut next week. SpaceX says Google will pay $920 million a month from October for computing capacity of at least 110,000 NVIDIA chips. The agreement ends in June of 2029, but either party can cancel the contract starting next year with 90 days notice. The pact brings another high-profile customer to SpaceX. Last month, it entered a deal with Anthropic to use all of its compute capacity at its data center in Memphis, Tennessee. SpaceX's deals with both of these firms are now worth more than $70 billion, strengthening its artificial intelligence narrative ahead of its blockbuster IPO, especially after its AI business recorded an operating loss last quarter. An air leak on the International Space Station, or ISS, triggered a brief safety alert, forcing astronauts to prepare for evacuation. NASA instructed crews to move into their docked spacecraft and put on their spacesuits as Russian cosmonauts assessed a crack on their segment of the ISS. They took measurements and are now assessing data for potential repairs. NASA gave the all-clear about 2 hours later, allowing the astronauts to return to their stations to resume their normal duties. An expert says the air leaks are a long-running problem that still has not been permanently fixed.
2: The leak that has been happening in this Vesta module in the Russian part of the space station has been a very slow leak. It's been there for some time, but it has got worse recently, not to a point yet where the space station is compromised, but clearly Russia are looking at it and wanting to see if there is something they can do to improve the situation.
0: While precautionary shelter-in-place procedures have been used before due to space debris or changes in cabin pressure, astronauts have never had to evacuate the International Space Station in its 27-year history. Ahead on Asia Now, the Trump administration's agenda faces a legal blow with a federal judge striking down several key policies. And later, airline chiefs are meeting in Rio de Janeiro, with global conflict, fuel prices and supply pressures set to take center stage.
3: Across Asia, the demand for power is rising fast. And the transition to clean energy is already underway.
4: Peran panas bumi di Indonesia dalam rangka pelaksanaan transisi energi itu sangat penting.
5: Developing offshore wind is really a no-brainer option for Taiwan.
3: But on the ground, the transition is far from simple.
6: 你盖了风电之后，它当水流也不同，鱼当然不会再来啊。
7: Grid stability is a major challenge in India nowadays.
8: ข้างบนนี้เราคิดว่าเราจะได้ใช้น้ำไงเพราะว่ามีอ่างข้างบนใช่ไหมล่ะ
3: As countries push forward.

0: Forward, communities are weighing the costs to livelihoods, to environments, and to the future. 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
1: Drink this, and I'm supposed to feel more focus. 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But how many does it take?
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4: Since the war on Iran, fuel prices dominated headlines. But another critical commodity is at stake.
5: The Strait of Hormuz also accounts for almost 30% of the fertilizer supply.
4: With half of the world depending on this plant nutrient for food, how is the Iran war disrupting Asia's food supplies? Insight, Thursday, on CNA.
6: A U.S. federal judge has struck down a slate of immigration policies enacted by the Trump administration, ruling them unlawful. He says the measures had placed the lives of countless individuals on hold solely by virtue of the countries of birth. He says the measures threw the lives of countless immigrants living in the United States into indeterminate legal limbo. The policies were enacted last year after an Afghan national shot two National Guard members in Washington, D.C., making it harder for immigrants from dozens of countries to enter and stay in the U.S. It affected elements such as asylum, work permits, green cards and citizenship applications, targeting people from 39 African, Asian, Latin American and Middle Eastern countries. As global airline leaders prepare to gather in Rio de Janeiro for the International Air Transport Association's annual general meeting, the industry is confronting a fresh wave of geopolitical and economic turbulence. The Iran conflict, rising jet fuel prices, disrupted air routes and persistent aircraft shortages are expected to dominate discussions. Yasmin Yonkers looks ahead to the key issues facing the aviation industry.
7: The global airline industry is heading into its biggest annual gathering in Brazil's famous city under the weight of new geopolitical and economic shocks. IATA's annual general meeting. It takes place as escalating tensions in the Middle East cast a shadow over the airline industry's outlook for 2026.
8: Instead of post-pandemic expansion and sustainability targets, the focus has returned to cost pressures and operational strain. IATA's jet fuel price monitor shows prices are now about 80% above year-ago levels as the closure of the Strait of Hormuz disrupts vital oil flows. That poses a major challenge for airlines as fuel accounts for around 27% of operating costs, second only to labor. Beyond oil, refining costs for jet fuel have also surged sharply, pushing aviation fuel prices up even faster than oil itself and further squeezing profitability. Adding to the strain, airlines are also burning more fuel operationally as carriers reroute flights between Europe and Asia to avoid parts of the Middle East. That adds time to routes and increases fuel consumption per flight. The financial impact is already filtering through earnings. Across first quarter reporting season, some carriers withdrew their full year guidance, saying visibility beyond the current quarter has become too limited. Alaska Air said it cannot reliably forecast performance until conditions stabilize. Others have revised expectations downward. United Airlines slashed its full year profit forecast due to higher fuel prices. Even strong performers have flagged weaker prospects ahead, with Lufthansa expecting full-year profit to come in below previous forecasts as higher fuel costs begin to feed through. On top of that, airlines are still dealing with a shortage of aircraft and spare parts, which have limited fleet expansion for some. And that leaves carriers in a market where demand has held up, but capacity cannot keep pace.
7: That tension is likely to feature in discussions at this Rio meeting, alongside debate over sustainability targets and the cost of decarbonizing the sector. And attention will also turn to how airlines are adapting to a period of higher costs and operational challenges, and how they're positioning in the months ahead. And for airline leaders, the focus remains on navigating a shifting global environment. Yasmin Yonkers in Rio de Janeiro, Brazil, for CNA.
6: A U.S. official has confirmed that Iran's men's football team have received visas that will allow them to enter the United States and compete at this year's FIFA World Cup. U.S. Ambassador to Turkey, Tom Barrack, confirmed the approval on X, saying the embassy in Ankara processed the Iranian visas, with the approval coming in just 10 days before their first match in Los Angeles. Team Mali have been preparing for the competition at a training camp in Turkey. They travel to Mexico later today, where they will be based for the World Cup. The Iranians were originally due to stay in Arizona, but changed plans due to security concerns. The national team's participation had been in doubt ever since the U.S. and Israel launched joint attacks against Iran in late February. And that is Asia Now for this hour. Don't forget headlines anytime at cna.asia and CNA 938 Radio. Thanks for watching.

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Tour Canada differently.

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1: Midnight, later tonight here in Thailand. 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
2: And I ask whether there's a political element to it. Nobody can exactly tell you why.
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0: Each one doing what each one wants.
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6: Talking Point is on another home raid. This time, we're taking away your kitchen sponges. Why? Tamara wants to know how often we should change our kitchen sponges. And Milo wants to find out, are the newfangled washing devices on the market

0: Talking Point, and I'm here to collect your kitchen sponge.
1: Oh, okay, come on in.
2: So this is the sponge that we use, the regular green and yellow sponge that you can get very easily for 20 cent or 50 cent.
3: This is the sponge that we normally use, the normal run-of-the-mill, $3 for $1 kind. Yeah.
4: Use a typical yellow sponge with the green scrubber on top.
0: So how often do you change it?
2: Usually we change it 2 to 3 months, especially when it gets visibly dirty, like right now.
0: Okay.
1: We change our sponge about every 2 weeks.
3: We will change it quite often. Once we feel that it's a bit grainy or greasy to the touch, we'll change it.
0: So how clean do you think your sponge is?
2: Pretty clean.
1: Oh, I think it's going to be quite filthy.
5: Okay lah, I don't see any stains in the sponge. I think it's like quite clean, right?
2: Well, we did use the sponge together with the dishwashing liquid, so I guess that process may have killed off some of the germs and bacteria.
6: We also asked you, how often do you change your kitchen sponges? More than 900 of you replied. 41% say you change your kitchen sponge only after 3 months or longer. Another 41% switch theirs out monthly. The minority? Well, 13% of you are changing your kitchen sponges out every 2 weeks. And a mere 5% change sponges every week. Can we really use our sponges for as long as most of us do? To find out, I'm sending 9 sponge samples to a lab.
7: And yes, I am adding in my own sponge too.

0: Exactly how dirty are our sponges?
1: This sponge over right at this corner has 3.4 million bacteria inside it. For comparison, this sponge right at this corner here is the cleanest sponge at just a mere 890 bacteria inside. And for comparison, we actually tested a toilet seat from a house. The toilet seat is actually cleaner than the sponge here.
0: How is that even possible?
1: Because the toilet seats, we actually clean them very thoroughly. And the toilet seat, if you notice, is usually very smooth, right? So it's actually very easy to clean. Whereas your sponge has many tiny little holes inside that trap a lot of things.
0: Ew. Just the thought of it is very gross. Very, very gross. Were there any worrying results that you found?
1: Yes, actually. We found in some of the sponges, right, very high numbers of Staphylococcus aureus. That means that we are leaving behind a lot of our skin bacteria on the sponge after we're done washing our dishes. While it can cause food poisoning, I think the more worrying thing is that it affects our skin hygiene. It's one of the bacteria responsible for giving us pimples and acne, and we don't want too much of that around us. So let's talk about the dirtiest sponge and maybe the factors as to why it's the dirtiest. So as you can see here, it's actually stored next to another sponge, and that can contribute to cross-contamination. Also, it's stored, from what I can see, inside the sink. And so that means every time someone uses the tap, there's water splashing onto the sponges, and bacteria love water. So the sponge is like a haven for the bacteria to grow.
0: Okay, well, this is worrying because this is how most of us store our sponges, in the kitchen sink as well. What else do you test for?
1: We also tested for yeast and molds, and we actually found that a lot of sponges had high yeast and mold counts. So, example for this sponge right here, we actually found almost 700,000 yeast and mold inside. For comparison, if let's say you test, for example, your household air for yeast and molds, I don't think you should get more than 30 yeast and mold counts.
0: Oh dear! What's the worst that can happen if I have yeast and mold on my sponge?
1: Yeast and molds can stay not just on your sponge, but also on your plates or anything else you use a sponge on for a really long time. And if you eat that, there are some yeast and molds that may make you sick. Well, this is your sponge.
0: You're gonna tell me that it's exceptionally clean, right? Give me the results.
1: Your sponge, the top tier, the dirtiest of the lot. And in fact, if I could, I'll put it at an extra tier.
0: Why? Wait. How many bacteria did you find on my sponge?
1: 23 million bacteria. Almost 10 times the dirtiest sponge among this lot.
0: You can call me dirty, Diana.
1: Do you actually let your sponge dry out completely?
0: I can't. I mean, it's impossible because there is only one kitchen and we have to keep washing throughout the day. So honestly, during the day, it's impossible for me to dry out the sponge.
1: And how often do you cook, like, or have meals at home?
0: Very often. We cook at least two meals a day, lunch and dinner, and there's food preparation and all that.
1: So that includes raw food, right?
0: Yeah.
1: So raw food is full of bacteria, and when you use your sponge to clean utensils to handle raw food and cook food, that's busy loading up the sponge full of bacteria.
0: Wait, very important question. Did you find any of the wicked bacteria, the baddest bacteria in my sponge?
1: Fortunately, no. There's no baddest of the bad bacteria inside.
0: Okay, that's good to know, because I was wondering, how is it that me and my loved ones are not like falling sick every other week from food poisoning?
1: The bacteria that give you food poisoning, alright, are not inside your sponge. So that's why you're not getting sick all the time, even though you're using a sponge loaded full of bacteria.
0: Okay, that's a consolation. But the sheer amount of bacteria found in my sponge is still freaking me out. I'm going to have to think about storing my sponge a different way, in between use. It's time to reveal the results to our viewers. The total microbial count on your sponge, which includes bacteria as well as fungi, is 890. Oh, is it?
2: Is that a lot?
0: Hi. Wow. That puts you in the cleanest household.
3: Oh, okay.
0: It's That's a relief. Okay, well done. How often do you use the sponge?
1: Maybe just one or two meals per week where we will cook ourselves. Mm-hmm. So maybe the usage, our usage is not as high.
2: Your kitchen sponge was found to have the second most bacterial count the 9 houses that we went. Yeah, 2.9 million microbial count. And then for the total yeast and mold, is the third highest, which is 410,000.
0: Mansur, your total microbial count is 960,000.
3: Is that good or bad?
0: Good question. So you are actually doing very well compared to the average.
3: It's quite clean, isn't it? Yeah, the sponge. I'm quite relieved because we change the sponge quite frequently.
0: I have not so good news though. Your yeast and mold count is 670,000, which is the highest in all the households that we sample.
3: That's surprising.
4: Let's take a closer look at the results. I've plotted all the data from the 10 samples on this line graph. Generally, sponges under 10 days old have lower levels of bacteria, yeast, and mold. After which, most contamination levels rose and stabilized between 2 to 4 million. So, the data seems to support a weekly sponge replacement to avoid higher contamination levels. But there is an outlier, my sponge. At just 7 days old, it has contamination levels of a whopping 23 million. Which seems to suggest that proper sponge care, such as rinsing and drying, is critical to prevent extreme contamination even within 7 days.
0: Why do our kitchen sponges harbour so much bacteria and mould? Well, let me show you. It's dark, damp, and filled with tunnels and crevices. So it's hard for your detergent to remove all traces of bacteria. It's a complete nightmare for hygiene. In other words, bacteria party. And those food bits that end up on your kitchen sponges, well, they're not just feeding you, they're also helping the bacteria to thrive. With traditional sponges being so terribly effective at trapping bacteria, it's no surprise that many companies are now pushing for alternatives, tools designed to resist microbial growth. So in our test, we've lined up 5 contenders. An antimicrobial sponge, a long-lasting cleaning sponge designed for extended use, a silicone sponge, a Swedish dishcloth, and a classic dishwashing brush. Are they good enough to replace the dish sponges we know and love? Let's find out.

0: Across Asia, the demand for power is rising fast, and the transition to clean energy is already underway.
1: Peran panas bumi di Indonesia dalam kerangka pelaksanaan transisi energi itu sangat penting.
2: Developing offshore wind is really a no-brainer option for Taiwan.
0: But on the ground, the transition is far from simple.
3: 你盖了风电之后，它当水流也不同，鱼当然不会再来啊。
4: Grid stability is a major challenge in India nowadays.
0: As countries push forward, communities are weighing the costs to livelihoods, to environments, and to the future. Power to the People returns Saturday to Tuesday, 9 p.m. on CNA.
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0: globally recognised, trusted by audiences. CMA. Understand Asia.
1: Okay, let's break down some of the sponge alternatives on the market and what each one promises. This looks like a regular sponge, but it's not. It claims to be infused with antimicrobial agents, which inhibit some bacterial growth. It also claims to not trap so much food, and as we know, the bacteria in the sponge are going to need the food to multiply. But here's the catch. I paid $45 for four of these. This doesn't quite look like the regular sponge. In fact, it's made of synthetic materials that again claims to be antimicrobial. It also says that it's the only sponge that you will ever need because you don't have to replace it. It will last on and on and on. $15. Next. This sponge is made of silicone. It's super flexible, less absorbent, I think a lot less absorbent than a regular sponge, which means it is easier to rinse and clean. Does it mean that it actually traps less bacteria? The price tag, $5. This is a Swedish dishcloth. Think of it as a cross between a sponge and a dishcloth. It claims to dry really quickly, not surprising given its surface area and the fact that it's actually quite thin. The price tag, $1 each. The classic dish brush. I never knew that you could use this to wash your plates, but apparently you can. And it's so hard, I bet you can get out a lot of stubborn stains. So could this be a bacteria buster? Price tag, $1 each. To put these sponge alternatives to the test, I roped in the folks at Pack Labs

0: They usually conduct animal and human nutrition analysis, so this may be one of the strangest requests they've ever got. Each tool, including the traditional kitchen sponge, will be used to wash dirty dishes 5 times a day for 3 days straight. Conditions designed to replicate 1 week's worth of heavy washing in the household. After every wash, the lab techs will give them a good squeeze or shake, just like you might at home, and leave them out to air dry naturally. And at the end of day 5, all 6 tools, plus their unused controls, will be tested for how much bacteria they contain. It's dishwashing down to a science. It's been 5 days, and our test results are out.
1: So, Diana, I'm going to show you the results of the bacteria count that we did for the various sponges. Make a guess, which do you think is the dirtiest?
2: Oh my gosh, I cannot decide whether this one is the dirtiest. Disgusting. I'm guessing that it is this sponge because it's supposed to stick with you, stay with you forever, which probably means that the bacteria will also stay with me forever and ever. Am I right?
1: Yes, you are right. Very good guess.
2: So tell me, what did you find inside this sponge?
1: Relative to the other sponges, it holds the highest bacteria count. It is understandable from the design. It's very difficult to dislodge the food particles from the sponge. So which one do you think is the cleanest sponge?
2: I think the cleanest sponge is actually the silicone sponge because I don't see that it can trap bacteria and it doesn't seem very absorbent.
1: Very close to the answer, okay. The cleanest one is actually the dishwashing brush.
2: No!
1: Yes.
2: How is it that this had the lowest bacteria count?
1: As you can see from the design, the bristles, they don't lodge as much food particles as the other sponges. So the less food particles, the less bacterial growth. Then the next one, the smudge sponge.
2: Now this one is interesting. I mean, what's so smart about a sponge? But apparently this one is antimicrobial. That's the claim.
1: For the smudge sponge, we still are able to detect quite a lot of bacteria, but it is at least tenfold lesser than the other sponge.
2: Tell me how the Swedish cloth performed.
1: For the Swedish sponge, unlike the brush or the silicone brush, you can see that it's very, very absorbent. So the more absorbent it is, the easier it is for the cloth to retain the food particles.
2: So, knowing what we know now about the results, what is the thing that you have learned about using sponges?
1: You have to clean it regularly.
2: So, what you're saying is that regardless of what kind of cleaning equipment you use, you are going to have to do some maintenance.
1: Correct.
0: Most of the alternatives we tested turned out to be cleaner than the typical yellow and green kitchen sponge. But surprisingly, the long-lasting sponge came out loaded with the most bacteria. It had even more bacteria than our regular sponge. Next was the Swedish dishcloth. Then the antimicrobial sponge. The silicone sponge did much better. And the cleanest of all, the dishwashing brush. So if hygiene matters to you, the brush is your safest bet. But if you still want to stick to your traditional sponge, let's talk maintenance. Go online and you'd find videos like these.
3: For more intense germs, grab a bowl and mix 1 quart of hot water with 3 tablespoons of bleach.
0: From bleaching your kitchen sponge to boiling.
4: Give it a quick dip in a pot of boiling water.
0: And even using vinegar. This article even suggests using UV light. If kitchen sponges are a hotbed for bacteria and mold, could these sponge cleaning methods make a difference?

0: drugs like this are part of the new wave that we are seeing in the drug market.
1: 17-year-old Chinese male smoking weed. He was pronounced dead the same day, but there was no weed in the system.
2: Somehow told me, hey, this is similar to weed. It's more intense. After a while, people start overdose.
3: They are calling this the soft drug. It's okay to take them because you won't be able to be caught.
4: That is mushrooming of clandestine labs.
5: मैंने एक लैब में खुद गया हूँ बनते हुए देखा हूँ. Astronaut जैसा suit पूरा ऊपर से नीचे suit full cover.
1: Drug syndicate is very smart. When you come up with a new testing methodology, they will actually design a new one to circumvent.
6: It's that cat and mouse game.

0: I'm here at the Republic Polytechnic's School of Applied Sciences, and I'll be teaming up with microbiologist Hui Cheng to put some sponge cleaning remedies to the test.
1: Hi Hui Cheng,
2: hey.
1: I'm set. How are we doing
2: Hi,
1: this?
2: Hi Diana. Today we are actually testing out four different cleaning methods for sponges. One of the methods that people commonly use will be using household vinegar, which is 5% acetic acid, and they typically will soak it for about 15 to 20 minutes. In method number two, we are using diluted bleach, which is actually used by many households. And bleach is something is readily available at home. And let's move on to the third method that we'll be trying today, which is actually a home-based UV sterilizer that you can purchase online.
1: In the olden days, we just boiled them. What's wrong with boiling?
2: In fact, we are actually testing the trial and tested method, which is using boiling water.
1: Okay, I can't wait to find out if these actually work.
0: Hui Cheng starts by taking a reading of the general bacterial and fungi count on a three-week-old sponge.
2: That's really high.
0: This will be the baseline bacterial count we will be comparing our cleaned-up sponges with.
2: So after the four cleaning methods, we will take a look at the reading again.
1: Okay, let's get started.

0: We are done and ready to start the test now.
1: Right, the moment of truth.
0: All right.
1: This is the UV sanitizer.
0: Okay, in it go.
1: This is coming in for the UV sanitizer. Mm. Not bad. Let me take it down.
0: In the meantime, let me move on to the second one. Mm-hmm.
1: This was hot water. A humongous drop. I am quite impressed. Okay, let's go down with it.
0: This is for the bleach. And our very last one,
1: vinegar. Based on the results, can I then conclude that the UV sterilizer is the least effective method in bringing down the bacteria count?
0: Essentially, yes. Okay, because UV, based on the working principle, they actually only sterilize the surface of the area that touches the UV rays.
1: So the million-dollar question is, since my bacteria count has dropped for all these methods, can I keep using my sponge as long as I maintain them?
0: Answer is both yes and no, because your bacteria count is now reduced, and over time, if you were to maintain it, you will be able to continuously use it. But however, the heating itself, in the case of a hot water, may actually destroy the polymer structures that the sponges is made of.
1: When the sponge is disintegrated from, let's say, boiling too many times,
0: it will get very soft. It may not do the cleaning work it's supposed to be doing.
2: Diana, now that you know how dirty your kitchen sponges are, what are you going to do differently from now on?
1: I'm still going to be changing my sponge on a weekly basis, but I am introducing two new things. One, at the end of the day, I will be washing my sponge with hot water. And two, I will be drying my sponge in an open space overnight, just to kill more bacteria, you know. It does involve slight changes to my kitchen operations, but I think it's well worth it. So feel free to sponge off me for those ideas. Die, bacteria!
3: Drink this, and I'm supposed to feel more focus. This, and I'll enter chill mode. This, and my gut gets some self-care. But how many does it take?
4: Are functional drinks really worth their premium price?
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1: This is Asia Now.
2: It is 9 a.m. in Singapore and Hong Kong, 6:30 in New Delhi, and 8 o'clock in Jakarta. I'm Bo Kong In. At this hour, voter anger boiling over in South Korea after some were unable to cast a ballot in local elections earlier this week. A refocus of measures for Indonesian President Prabowo's flagship free meals program for school children, as his government weeds out officials under an anti-graft crackdown. And U.S. stocks tumble overnight as chip makers plunge, losing more than $1 trillion in value. AI darlings Micron and Nvidia slump as Broadcom's results continue to reverberate across Wall Street.

0: Public anger is growing in South Korea after a ballot shortage left some voters unable to cast their votes in local elections earlier this week. Thousands of people have taken to the streets of Seoul in recent days to demand fresh polls. More than 6,000 people showed up outside the SK Olympic Handball Stadium, where ballots from Wednesday's local elections were being counted. Some waved national flags and held placards that read, "Election Rerun." Many say they joined the rallies after seeing complaints about the ballot shortage online. Some described the incident as a violation of voters' rights.
1: 투표를 하는 사람들이 핸드폰으로 이제 개표를 보면서 하게 되잖아요. 그러니까 과정에 문제가 심각하게 많고 그리고 뉴스에 또 투표지가 부족해가지고 돌아가는 사람도 있다고 하는데 이게 모든 국민의 투표 참정권이 보장되어야 되는 선거에서 말이 안 된다고 생각했습니다.
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0: Hours earlier, the head of the Election Commission announced he would step down to take responsibility for the disruption. He said there could be no excuse for a failure that undermined public confidence and damaged the democratic process. Election officials said a fact-finding team involving external experts will be set up. They estimate that 50 of the more than 14,000 polling stations ran out of ballots. Voting was temporarily suspended at 22 polling stations while additional supplies were delivered. Anti-graft investigations in Indonesia removing several senior officials, including the head of a multi-billion dollar free meals program, a key plank of Prabowo Subianto's campaign for presidency. The newly appointed head says fewer new kitchens will be built, directing resources towards remote communities instead. Her predecessor removed over allegations of corruption and governance failures, adding to concerns on oversight and food safety. CNN's Chani Babani files this report.
3: Well, in a press conference after being named, the new head of the National Nutrition Agency, Nanik Deyang, told journalists that they are now targeting budget efficiency across various spectrums. Ms. Nanik said that as part of these efforts, the agency will be taking a number of measures, and she listed four key points. Now, the first one is for them to be refocusing their beneficiaries to ensure that assistance is targeted properly. The second is imposing a moratorium on the established of new kitchens. The third, they plan to improve existing kitchens that have already been built and which are operating in order to meet the required standards so that those kitchens can then produce quality meals. Now, part of this improvement will include facility upgrades, training and capacity building for staff. Now, Ms. Nanik also said that in the event that a kitchen fails to meet the required standards, the agency will suspend its operations until the necessary changes or improvements are made. She also outlined a fourth measure directing resources towards remote communities. Remember, while the program has been rolled out in urban and metropolitan areas, many border regions remain underserved.
4: Merealisasikan program MBG untuk daerah 3T tertinggal, terdepan dan terluar dengan beberapa alternatif skema pelaksanaan agar tidak membebani APBN.
3: Now, the agency is also looking to partner with state-owned enterprises and private companies through CSR programs, as well as foundations and other stakeholders to support these program deliveries in remote areas. In addition to governance reforms, the agency plans to tighten oversight of service quality by taking recommendations as well from oversight institutions alongside other measures.
0: The U.S. and Iran have exchanged a series of attacks near the Strait of Hormuz in the latest threat to a fragile ceasefire. The U.S. said it shot down four Iranian drones launched toward the vital waterway and also struck coastal surveillance radar sites. The incident is the latest back and forth between the two countries, nearly 100 days since the conflict began. The renewed tensions come as Iran faces criticism elsewhere in the region. Lebanon's president and prime minister have both called on Tehran to stop interfering in the nation's affairs after Iran opposed the latest ceasefire deal between the Lebanese government and Israel. In an interview with CNN, President Joseph Aoun accused Iran of using his nation as a bargaining chip in its talks with the U.S., claiming that the Lebanese people were paying the price for Tehran's interests. Lebanese Prime Minister Nawaz Salim likewise called on Iran to stop using South Lebanon as leverage to improve its negotiating position with Washington. The remarks come as violence escalated once again along the Israel-Lebanon border. Earlier, Israeli military struck multiple locations in southern Lebanon, ramping up attacks against Hezbollah. At least five people were killed a day after the Iran-backed militant group rejected the ceasefire deal previously agreed between Israel and Lebanon. Ahead on Asia Now, Ukraine's president accuses Vladimir Putin of turning his back on diplomacy after the Russian leader ruled out a face-to-face meeting in the near future. And later, China's President Xi Jinping is heading to North Korea next week for his first state visit in 7 years. We look at what's on the agenda and what the trip could mean for the region.
5: The doctor said I sprained my muscle.
6: Sounds like a stroke.
7: Desalination.
6: Scans came back clear.
7: Finally, someone listened and gave me the correct diagnosis.
8: It took them between 2 and 5 years to be told why exactly they are in pain.
9: People say I'm faking my pain because there's no explanation why I'm going through this.
8: The difficulty of the diagnosis. I am living with pain. Tonight on CNA.
10: Since the war on Iran, fuel prices dominated headlines. But another critical commodity is at stake.
11: The Strait of Hormuz also accounts for almost 30% of the fertilizer supply.
10: With half of the world depending on this plant nutrient for food, how is the Iran war disrupting Asia's food supplies? Insight, Thursday on CNA.
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1: Wall Street's nine-week winning streak ended overnight, the tech-heavy Nasdaq seeing its biggest one-day drop since April 2025, and a hot May jobs report fueled fears of a hawkish policy pivot from the Federal Reserve. But still, the biggest drag were chip stocks, though the reason behind their reversal remains unclear. While Broadcom's disappointing earnings dampened sentiment, the sell-off accelerated sharply, reaching a new level of intensity. Micron, the memory chipmaker that's been the latest star of the bull market, fell 14%. AI heavy hitters NVIDIA and AMD also ended deep in the red. Ukrainian President Volodymyr Zelensky has slammed Russian leader Vladimir Putin for ruling out a meeting between them in the near future. He called the move weak and accused Moscow of choosing war once again.
2: Думаю, що багатьох у світі ця відповідь розчарувала. 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
1: Mr. Zelensky yesterday proposed face-to-face talks to end the four-year conflict in an open letter to the Russian leader. The Kremlin responded saying the Ukrainian leader was welcome to visit Moscow anytime. But Mr. Putin now says he sees no point in the meeting.
3: Смысл только для украинской стороны остановить наступление наших вооруженных сил. 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
1: The leader was speaking in an economic forum in his home city of St. Petersburg, where he also vowed to press on with Russia's military offensive until his war goals have been achieved in full. Moscow has demanded control of Ukraine's eastern Donbas region, as well as sweeping political and military restrictions on its neighbor. China's President Xi Jinping is set to visit North Korea next week, with state media Xinhua saying he will make the trip on Monday and Tuesday. It will be his first state visit to North Korea in 7 years. Mr. Xi last met Kim Jong-un in Beijing in September last year, where Mr. Kim was invited to attend China's Victory Day commemorations alongside leaders including Russian President Vladimir Putin. Beijing and Pyongyang are marking the 65th anniversary of their Treaty of Friendship, Cooperation and Mutual Assistance. Its signing handed North Korea its current position as China's one and only treaty-bound ally. CNA correspondent Deborah Wong explains the significance and the timing of this trip.
4: Well, this visit actually comes off the back of bilateral meetings with U.S. President Donald Trump as well as Russian President Vladimir Putin. So it really is important here because it's a very packed diplomatic schedule that President Xi Jinping has right now. And it shows very clearly that Beijing is still able to manage and balance relationships on all sides. And it's also one of the rare superpowers that's still able to have open communication with other superpowers in a very fractured world right now. And this is also notably President Xi's first overseas visit of the year. So when we look closer at the bilateral ties, it really is seen, analysts are saying that it's seen as China trying to reinforce ties with North Korea, because recently North Korea has edged closer to Russia. It's been having an increased amount of military exchanges as well as financial aid with Russia. In fact, North Korea troops were deployed to fight in Russia's Ukraine war. And most recently, last month, they were also marching alongside Russian forces in Moscow's victory parade. And that relationship is something that Beijing is hoping to navigate because it also needs to balance its own relationship with the Western world. Details are not going to be quite clear, but with recent developments, we can sort of get clued in as to what they might be talking about. Most recently, South Korea actually proposed a four-way peace dialogue involving the two Koreas, U.S. and China. And so that can be expected expected to top the agenda. For now, what we've heard from Singaporean Foreign Minister Vivian Balakrishnan, who visited Pyongyang himself last week, he mentioned that that channel is still not going to be feasible right now because North Korea is not willing to have engagement with the U.S. at this point. They are instead focused on building up their own self-resilience, their own military capability, and that's evidence from North Korea's announcement of a new nuclear facility, you know, as part of its program to produce a lot more ingredients for its nuclear capability. And they've also vowed to expand it at an exponential rate. Now, so this is something that China could address too at the summit.
1: China has its sights on deepening ties with Myanmar's new government. Foreign Minister Wang Yi holding talks with his Myanmar counterpart on his first official visit to China since taking office. Mr. Wang said Beijing is willing to strengthen high-level exchanges, deepen strategic cooperation, and deliver what he described as more practical outcomes from a long-standing partnership. He also said China stands ready to support Myanmar's development and work together to maintain stability along a shared border. The meeting comes just weeks after Mr. Wang traveled to Myanmar. CNA's senior correspondent Leong Wai Kit explains why Myanmar's relations with China are crucial in NAPITOR's efforts to strengthen international engagement.
5: China has always been Myanmar's steadfast supporter and friend. One retired diplomat would point out that in the pre-ASEAN days, when Myanmar was treated as an outcast, China was always

0: between the army and the armed groups, but now they're also pushing out narratives of Myanmar in the shape and form of commentaries and opinion pieces. Economically, the Belt Road initiatives are becoming very expensive to delay, so that is likely one outcome that both sides want to look at to quickly get these infrastructure, these projects and investments back in shape. On the diplomatic front, what Myanmar would see as a big win would be an invite from China, Min Aung Hlaing as president, to China as a visit. Now, optically, we've seen both men, Min Aung Hlaing and Xi Jinping, shaking hands. But the context is the first time they met was not in China. It was in Russia. And the second time they met was also Min Aung Hlaing's second trip to China. And it is not on a bilateral basis. It is on a multilateral platform. So if Myanmar were to be invited by China as a bilateral visit, it would be a big win for Myanmar.
1: Ahead on Asia Now, a new push to resolve a decades-old maritime dispute. But why is Thailand wary of Cambodia's move to seek a UN-backed solution? CNA's Success Sai Sambat speaks with Thailand's foreign minister on Bangkok's concerns and what comes next. And later, airline chiefs are meeting in Rio de Janeiro with global conflict, fuel prices and supply pressures set to take center stage.
2: Across Asia, the demand for power is rising fast, and the transition to clean energy is already underway.
3: Peran panas bumi di Indonesia dalam rangka pelaksanaan transisi energi itu sangat penting.
4: Developing offshore wind is really a no-brainer option for Taiwan.
2: But on the ground, the transition is far from simple.
5: Grid stability is a major challenge in India nowadays.
2: As countries push forward, communities are weighing the costs to livelihoods, to environments, and to the future. Power to the People returns Saturday to Tuesday, 9 p.m. on CNA.
6: Drink this, and I'm supposed to feel more focus. 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But how many does it take?
7: Are functional drinks really worth their premium price?
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6: Talking Point, Sunday on CNA.
1: Thailand's Deputy Prime Minister and Foreign Minister says he sensed a possibility that Cambodia would launch a process under the United Nations Convention on the Law of the Sea in response to a long-running maritime boundary dispute. CNA's Success Sai Sambat spoke with Siasak Phongkatkel on Thailand's reservations about Cambodia's move, despite agreeing to take part in the UN-backed process.
9: But does ever cross your mind that this would happen, that the Cambodians would take this route when you cancelled that MOU?
10: They said that we terminated, closed all doors. We terminated MOU 2001, closed all doors, and we say that's not our intention. And we made it clear to them that we want to, you know, we're trying to start the talks anew, fresh start. Second, we don't agree. If they proceed, and if we proceed with this process of compulsory conciliation, we would want the scope limited only to maritime delimitation. Any discussion on the joint development and sharing resources is another matter that requires another mandate, you know, and requires further discussion between the two countries.
1: Cambodia launched a compulsory conciliation process on Tuesday after the Thai government unilaterally terminated a 2001 agreement last month that set out a framework for negotiations.
11: We have delivered a formal notice to Thailand and to the Secretary General of the United Nations to begin compulsory conciliation proceedings under the United Nations Convention on the Law of the Sea, UN Clause. We have taken this step to protect Cambodia's sovereignty and maritime rights in accordance with international law.

0: The UN arbitration mechanism is not legally binding, but still, it is intended to serve as a foundation for Thailand and Cambodia to reach a negotiated settlement. Thailand will appoint two conciliators to join the UN-backed process, but Mr. Siasak says it would eventually lead both countries back to a bilateral mechanism.
1: In reality, whatever comes out of the work of this process, the compulsory conciliation, is actually non-binding. And then most likely we have to end up negotiating how we're going to implement the decision that comes from this compulsory conciliation process. So we get back to, you know, bilateral negotiations again.
0: Phnom Penh has rejected suggestions that his UN move reflects a breakdown in bilateral relations. Cambodia insists that diplomatic engagement between the two sides is still ongoing.
2: Let me be clear. Initiating the compulsory conciliation under the UN clause does not mean that Cambodia is turning away from dialogue. Cambodia is bringing dialogue into a structured international framework recognized by both countries. Both Cambodia and Thailand stand to gain from a fair and lasting settlement agreement with the guidance of the international expert conciliators and in accordance with international law. A peaceful resolution is in the shared interest of both countries and will contribute to peace and stability in the regions.
0: As global airline leaders prepare to gather in Rio de Janeiro for the International Air Transport Association's annual general meeting, the industry is confronting a fresh wave of geopolitical and economic turbulence. The Iran conflict, rising jet fuel prices, disrupted air routes, and persistent aircraft shortages are expected to dominate discussions. Yasmin Yonkers looks ahead to the key issues facing the aviation industry.
3: The global airline industry is heading into its biggest annual gathering in Brazil's famous city under the weight of new geopolitical and economic shocks, IATA's annual general meeting. It takes place as escalating tensions in the Middle East cast a shadow over the airline industry's outlook for 2026.
4: Instead of post-pandemic expansion and sustainability targets, the focus has returned to cost pressures and operational strain. IATA's jet fuel price monitor shows prices are now about 80% above year-ago levels as the closure of the Strait of Hormuz disrupts vital oil flows. That poses a major challenge for airlines as fuel accounts for around 27% of operating costs, second only to labor. Beyond oil, refining costs for jet fuel have also surged sharply, pushing aviation fuel prices up even faster than oil itself and further squeezing profitability. Adding to the strain, airlines are also burning more fuel operationally as carriers reroute flights between Europe and Asia to avoid parts of the Middle East. That adds time to routes and increases fuel consumption per flight. The financial impact is already filtering through earnings. Across first quarter reporting season, some carriers withdrew their full-year guidance, saying visibility beyond the current quarter has become too limited. Alaska Air said it cannot reliably forecast performance until conditions stabilize. Others have revised expectations downward. United Airlines slashed its full-year profit forecast due to higher fuel prices. Even strong performers have flagged weaker prospects ahead, with Lufthansa expecting full-year profit to come in below previous forecasts as higher fuel costs begin to feed through. On top of that, airlines are still dealing with a shortage of aircraft and spare parts, which have limited fleet expansion for some. And that leaves carriers in a market where demand has held up, but capacity cannot keep pace.
3: That tension is likely to feature in discussions at this Rio meeting, alongside debate over sustainability targets and the cost of decarbonizing the sector. And attention will also turn to how airlines are adapting to a period of higher costs and operational challenges, and how they're positioning in the months ahead. And for airline leaders, the focus remains on navigating a shifting global environment. Yasmin Yonkers in Rio de Janeiro, Brazil, for CNA.
0: A U.S. official has confirmed that Iran's men's football team have received visas that will allow them to enter the United States and compete at this year's FIFA World Cup. U.S. Ambassador to Turkey Tom Barrack confirmed the approval on X, saying the embassy in Ankara processed the Iranian visas with the approval coming just 10 days before their first match in Los Angeles. Team Melli have been preparing for the competition at a training camp in Turkey. They travel to Mexico later today, where they'll be based for the World Cup. The Iranians were originally due to stay in Arizona, but changed plans due to security concerns. The national team's participation had been in doubt ever since the U.S. and Israel launched joint attacks against Iran in late February. And that is Asia Now for this hour. Don't forget headlines anytime at CNA.Asia and CNA 938 Radio. Plus, we're on Facebook and YouTube. I'll see you around.

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Ours stay with you. Tour Canada differently.

0: Have you ever found yourself struggling to pull a Kris blade from its sheath?
1: When it comes to preserving or the protecting my collection, I go to extreme lengths. Most of my pieces are in armored boxes. They have GPS trackers built into it.
2: なんですけど、やっぱ一番好きなのは、やっぱり鍛造が一番好きで、その四角いところから、そのいろんな形にこう作れるという部分が非常に僕は好きですね。I can hear that.
1: Oh no. My name is Khairi Johari, better known as Pak Jofe. I'm an IT consultant by day, and by night, I'm a collector of the Kris.
3: I am going to share with you my latest Kris acquisition in 2021.
0: Have you ever found yourself struggling to pull a Kris blade from its sheath?
1: Which one you want to open first? The big one or the small one?
4: Big.
1: Oh man, everybody wants a big one. Okay lah. Okay. Okay, this is a very unique piece. Okay, this is quite an old piece. Look at that. Look at that. An old piece. I just received two items, one from France and one from United States of America, which I won at last minute in an auction. Beautiful blade. This is definitely a Balinese or Lombok style of blade, judging from the bangunan here, the features, fittings, and how the weight of the blade, yeah, how it feels. It's quite a steal buy, quite a bargain. All in all, I think this was for less than 300 Singapore dollars for something that is old. Okay. Right. Oh, it's revealing itself. Alright, look at that. Oh, another small tree look blade. It's definitely within the range of 100 years old. Late 1800s to early 1900s. Yeah. The moment you can feel that, like that, it feels like a bit lumpy. There are like grooves in it. That's how I know that this piece is at least 100 years old after it has been shaped. Yeah. That is one little secret that collectors observe. Whenever I come across something that is unique and rare, that's where the obsession starts. You start to like, you like say, example, you see the listing. When is this listing due? Like say maybe 2 weeks or 3 weeks, and then you already marked it. And throughout that 3 weeks, you will not be able to sleep properly because you keep on thinking about it. This one I must get it lah. Okay. As of today, my entire collection is around 750 to almost 800, I believe. The best pieces are, of course, with me. The rest are outside in my other storage areas. So only those that are, I feel really attuned with, or especially those pieces that are custom commissioned for me personally, then they are actually all here in my private home, library and gallery. I discovered that the Kris was not just unique to a particular region. It was actually quite influenced massively across Nusantara. This includes Sumatra, Java, Sulawesi, the Malay Peninsula, and of course the Malay Peninsula includes Kedah, Kelantan, Terengganu, Pahang, Perlis, and all these regions. When I understood it, that's where I see the beauty, that each ethnicity has a representation by way of their Kris. Because a Kris may be appearing the same, you know, wavy blade with the handle and a sheath. But if you look at the details, every piece is different from another.

These type of creases are actually reserved for the nobility class. If you look closely, these are all ancient symbols. For example, the Tree of Life, the talismanic protection symbols of the past. It has a very unique feature whereby the blade can actually ring when it's unsheathed. This feature may explain to a myth of what many choose to believe. They believe that when a person is in danger, the crest will start to rattle. For many years of collecting, I have never seen such phenomena personally. People always assume a weapon is made by one person. When it comes to the crest, usually it's more than one person involved.

Kuning woods. The tube here, we call the Batang Serunai, is actually made from Sena wood, adorned in 916 gold, and with bejeweled with AAA grade rubies that are unheated. Yeah. When I commissioned this, I just said I want a personal piece, I want something special that maybe I can use even for my wedding.

0: The doctor said I sprained my muscle.
1: Sounds like a stroke.
2: Disalination.
1: Scans came back clear.
2: Finally, someone listened and gave me the correct diagnosis.
3: It took them between 2 and 5 years to be told why exactly they are in pain.
4: People say I'm faking my pain because there's no explanation why I'm going through this.
3: The difficulty of the diagnosis. I am living with pain. Tonight on CNA.
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7: But on the ground, the transition is far from simple.
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7: As countries push forward, communities are weighing the costs to livelihoods, to environments, and to the future. 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

I grew up watching P. Ramlee movies. And in those movies, most of the time, those are period films whereby you see the traditional Malay man in their traditional gear, you know, fighting against injustice with a kris. It actually drove me deeper into this rabbit hole of a subject which, until today, I am still considering myself as a student. Growing up, my father and my grandfather often reminds us that we came from a lineage of warriors. We stem from the ancestry from Kedah, and we had a title called Megat. To explain, Megats are usually people who are not of noble birth, meaning they are not of royalty, they are of commoner, but they have done a great service to the country.

0: That created an innate desire for me to really trace back all these relics. And that became another obsession, whereby I started to go on the hunt for not just the kris, but whatever relics related to the Malay culture. My time growing up, there was no luxury of the internet. So most of the time for me, my research comes from legwork. I will travel even, you know, all the way to Kuala Lumpur, to their National Archive, or even Kedah Archive, to dig up manually all the information that I was looking for. Hey, if we are meeting for the first time, my name is Khairi Johari, better known as Pak Jofe, the kris collector from Singapore, your personal guide to the exciting world of the kris and its collecting culture. I first started off with about 30 followers. 10 were Singaporean, 20 were from overseas. And within a few years, that following grew. I believe I started that page sometime back in 2015. By 2017, I almost had 1,000 followers. I try my best to produce, or rather to upload, at least one video a week. Selit. Kris selit ni untuk dia pakaian selit harian. 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Yeah?
1: Hormat dia, buka daripada atas. 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
0: Sama juga. 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The most important thing for me is to document the item details, its provenance, how I got it, where I got it, how much I got it for. All this may seem insignificant to most, but in the long run, all these information that you have recorded down are actually the contributing factors that drive up the value of the item that you acquire.

0: That project actually took me about 5 years before I finally established the schematic design. And of course, these are produced from commercially available the 3D printers, so the scale and the size is of course miniaturized, and it can be passed off as a toy. I build it in such a way that it mirrors the same as with the Kris. This, like I said, is a learning tool for the students. When I show them that this is the part, the Kris is not one singular part, but they are comprises of many parts. It's easier for them to learn, to explore, and they can even have fun fixing it back together. While it would be nice if my own children can inherit and continue this legacy, but if they are not interested, so be it. But I would appreciate if there would be somebody else who would inherit this legacy. It may not necessarily be from my immediate family members, but if somebody who is willing to continue the educational aspect and the maintenance of a lot of this historical heritage, then I think that's a fair trade-off.
1: Hello. 今三条市で刃物作りをしています日野浦光美です。

The Japanese knives are basically layered. It's like a sandwich. So you have an outside, more corrosion resistant metal on the outside, and then the high carbon steel on the inside, which is your hard cutting edge. So we're one of the last companies in this area to still forge weld that in together. And he's kind of keeping that tradition alive.

0: Tonight on Japan Hour, cycle around Toyama and discover the old ways of life. 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
1: 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And IHI.
2: I'm back! My name is Shermin, and you might know me from my search for the one. Now that that is done and dusted, I'm on a new quest now. One that involves my all-time favorite manga, Berserk. And the artist behind it, Kentaro Miura.
3: Kentaro Miura is a very private person. He's some, like, figure shrouded in mystery.
2: But with Miura no longer around,
4: I guess I'm 34 years too late.
2: I'm banking on others to tell me more about him.
3: How is Kentaro Miura's personality like? I'm
2: so desperate, I'm even reaching out to manga legends. Just to find out more about Berserk and Miura. Watch Shermin's Manga Mayhem on demand at cna.asia.
5: Electricity costs in the Philippines are among the highest in Southeast Asia, yet the country has one resource in abundance, sunshine. So why hasn't solar power taken off? On the Next Asia First, the barriers keeping one of the region's most accessible energy sources out of reach for many Filipinos.

0: Drugs like this are part of the new wave that we are seeing in the drug market.
1: 17-year-old Chinese male smoking weed. He was pronounced dead the same day, but there was no weed in the system.
2: Somehow told me, hey, this is similar to weed. It's more intense. After a while, people start overdose.
3: They are calling this the soft drug. It's okay to take them because you won't be able to be caught.
4: That is mushrooming of clandestine labs.
5: मैंने एक लैब में खुद गया हूँ बनते हुए देखा हूँ. एस्ट्रोनॉट जैसा सूट पूरा ऊपर से नीचे सूट फुल कवर.
1: Drug syndicate is very smart. When you come up with a new testing methodology, they will actually design a new one to circumvent.
6: It's that cat and mouse game.
7: Recognized among the world's best, CNA takes home 22 awards at the World Media Festival's 2026.

Hello there, here are the headlines. Voter anger boiling over in South Korea after some were unable to cast their ballots in local elections earlier this week due to a ballot shortage. The debacle has already seen the head of the Election Commission announce that he would step down to take responsibility for the disruption. Election officials said a fact-finding team involving external experts will be set up. U.S. stocks tumble overnight as chipmakers plunge, losing more than $1 trillion in value. AI darlings Micron and Nvidia slump as Broadcom's results continue to reverberate across Wall Street. The U.S. and Iran exchange a series of attacks near the Strait of Hormuz in the latest threat to a fragile ceasefire. The U.S. said it shot down 4 Iranian drones launched toward the vital waterway and also struck coastal surveillance radar sites. The renewed tensions come as Tehran faces criticism from its neighbor, Lebanon. Its Prime Minister Nawaf Salam has urged Iran to stop treating its country as a bargaining chip in its negotiations with Washington. He said Hezbollah must understand that diplomacy is the only solution with Israel and warned Iran against interfering. This follows reports of new Israeli strikes on Lebanon. Iran has reaffirmed support for its Lebanese ally Hezbollah and demanded that Israeli troops withdraw from southern Lebanon. And that is the latest from the CNA newsroom.

0: Welcome to Singapore Hour, where we explore the people, places and experiences that shape life in the city. Across Singapore, experiences are being reimagined and dining is no different. From a tiny chef on your table to drinks that feel magical, let's deep dive into an immersive experience where food is only part of the story.
1: This watch can reach inside five. Get a silver coin. Oh. Coin number one. Coin number two. Third one. Right here. Three coins.
2: Wow.
1: It's magic.
3: I'm Kasing, and I'm lucky enough to have turned dreaming into a career. As an immersive experience designer, I craft narratives that envelop you, transporting you into an entirely different reality. Whoa. Lately, all across Singapore, these immersive worlds are emerging.
4: Here I am!
3: They are portals that help make our tiny city feel a whole lot bigger. It's my lunch break, and I'm headed north to the streets of Farrer Park to discover a rabbit hole of a different kind.
5: Welcome to Wonderland Tour. My name is Edward Hatterton, the finest hatter in all of London.
3: Yeah. Throw what you know about a traditional meal out the window.
6: Alice, lead the way, Alice.
3: Dining here means journeying through hidden worlds, all while being served a five-course menu inspired by Lewis Carroll's classic novel, Alice's Adventures in Wonderland.
7: I enjoy you, super. I'll be working on my pocket watch before my next customer comes in. Yeah.
8: Oh, what is that? Is that a camera?
9: Yes, one, two, three.
3: Now, who on earth could have come out with such an experience? Well, there's none other than Stuart Wee, a pioneer in the immersive dining scene.
10: This version of Wonderland Upside Down, we wanted you to have a sense of reality before you tumble down the rabbit hole.
11: Welcome to my humble abode.
10: There's surprises. And I feel that every time you're physically thrown into a tactile environment where you can feel the set, touch the things and see the stuff, you're more involved and you're more immersed.
11: The queen of what, my friends?
12: Lemon.
11: Perhaps a leader of loved one, a lover of more than one.
10: For that few minutes or seconds or hours, you forget about your current reality.
13: I follow these petals just as the Queen of Hearts instructed.
3: Each door leads me to a new surprise, pulling me deeper and deeper into the narrative, literally.
13: Do you need a vocal warm-up?
14: Yes.
13: I love the humility.
3: I'm no longer just a spectator, I'm part of the story. Even the food refuses to behave. Next thing I know, I'm eating cat food made of salmon and toothpaste made of cream cheese.
15: Yeah, don't worry, it's not actually cat food, it just looks like cat food, okay?
10: A lot of effort goes into the experience. A lot of people don't see what's going on behind the scenes.
16: Beheading used to be my favourite.
10: There's, of course, the directing, the actors, casting, the training, the costume, the lighting, the sound. So it's like a theatre production with food. And there's a lot of food R&D as well. Operationally, it's quite crazy. I really want my guests to have fun. It is not fine dining, it is fun dining. Good immersive experiences will stay with you for life. And I think that's what we want the guests to experience.
3: I love how Wonderland Upside Down breaks down our adult defences and encourages us to fully embrace the madness. Next, I head central to a restaurant where the tablecloth itself becomes a canvas.
17: All the way from France, measuring 6 centimeters, the world's smallest chef. Look at this chef.
3: Across a five-course meal, we join the world's tiniest French chef on an animated mission to find the perfect meals to bring to life, quite literally, right on our plates. The moment he finishes his digital masterpiece, a real-life interpretation of the dish is served.
18: Is the chef funny?
3: This tiny chef isn't just gracing the tables in Singapore. He's actually part of a global franchise, appearing on tables in over 125 locations across the globe.
19: In the meantime, bon appetit.
3: This bit of engineering was brought to life in Singapore by Mark.
2: This chef is conceived by this company called Scoutmapping. They are animators. They were dining and then they realized that they want to bring more fun into dining. Robotic chef demands very precise technical calculations. So we are measuring the height of to the ceiling, to the table, the size of the table. We also need to plan out the wiring roadmap. I believe at the end of the day, not only the technology, but the storytelling behind it.
9: Ready and let's go! And 1, 2, 3, 4, 2, 2, 3, 4, 3, 2, 3, 4, clap, clap, clap, clap. And your chickens will be served!
2: There'll be MCs. They are the heart and soul of the show. Behind, I can tell you, it's a military style. Literally everything is by the seconds, by the minutes to come out. It's to create the sense of continuity, sense of seamless flowing storytelling like that.
3: Having gone through the experience, it actually has funny stories that help to create conversations with my friends and that allow us to be more present in the moment.
2: It's a modern European with Malayan influence. Because over here, the customers is not only locals, but we have a lot of tourists. It's a way to showcase the unique taste of Singapore to all these tourists as well.
12: Light that piece of paper up!
2: For new customers, every time you see them when the show starts, then they start to, wow. These sort of small things make our day.
3: As a designer of experiences, it's inspiring to experience this level of digital craftsmanship. It's basically a movie you can taste. My next portal brings me to Clarke Quay, also located centrally, where the magic is more hands-on.
1: You can reach inside the vibe, get a silver coin.
18: Wow!
1: Coin number one, right there.
18: Wow.
1: Coin number two, three coins.
3: This is Singapore's first magic bar, where curated cocktails are paired with tricks and illusions. My eyes are now fully fixated on the hands of magician Alexander Yuan.
1: Right now, I will show all of you pure sleight of hand with just one coin. All right, watch close. From the iPad.
18: Oh!
1: Thank you.
3: This bar is the result of over 27 years of practice in the art of deception. Here, six nights a week, he invites the skeptical and the curious to get up close and personal as he challenges our reality.
1: Take a card out, okay? So let's have a look. The Two of Hearts. And I always keep my marker right here.
3: And I'm impressed. Magic at this proximity, there's nowhere for the trick to hide.
1: Technology is very convenient nowadays. So go ahead, sign your name as big as you can. So I always like the feeling of amazement. So when I was 15, I managed to experience that. My friend showed me a card trick. And I thought to myself, okay, wouldn't it be wonderful if I could bring this experience to the people around me? See? Thank you. Now we know this is the only card in the world with your name inside. Watch this. Because magic is a bit different from other art form where you could see how skillful the artist is. Magic is the less you see, the more skillful you are. So there's no like overt display of skill. So it takes a long time to make sure the moves are invisible.
3: Alex has amassed over 400 tricks under his sleeve. He also performs illusions.
1: I'm going to do like that. The Two of Hearts has disappeared from your hand. We have a block of ice. You can touch. It's cold.
18: Yeah.
16: Oh, is that your card?
1: One card.
18: How did you make that happen?
1: It's magic. Thank you very much.
3: Alexander has achieved the ultimate goal of any immersive creator. He has made me stop looking for the how.
18: Yeah, it's cool.
16: It's cool.
1: The experience I like my guests to have is that sense of wanting for magic to be real can be a really powerful, almost like a childlike wonder kind of feeling.
3: As evening falls, I head south to Sentosa. This is Sensoryscape, a sprawling 30,000 square meter open-air gallery of light and sound. Joining me on my walk is Chris, the architect of experiences here in Sentosa.
14: It started off as being a connector to facilitate the movement of guests. We thought that we should give guests an immersive experience such that they can slow down, enjoy the walk. We built 6 gardens around it that elevates the 5 senses using nature, architecture, as well as the integration of digital experiences to provide that overall immersive experience.
3: We head next to Symphony Streams, where the sense of sound takes center stage.
14: We want them to listen to the water cascading down as a natural soundtrack. And when they play with the AR technology, we want them to enjoy the marine lives that we have curated.
3: Of all the sensory chapters, my favorite and quite possibly the most Instagrammable garden is the Glow Garden.
14: We want guests to enjoy the ability to connect with their senses and use this opportunity to bond with their families and friends and hope they will feel that a walk will never be the same again after experiencing Sensoryscape.
3: Having been fully immersed in Singapore's best hotels, I've realised how a meal or a walk can turn into an adventure. We just have to be willing to step inside the story and allow ourselves to be fully immersed in the wonder.
19: 私が証言するのは最後の人ではないかと。兵器とかまた機械を作るとかいうことだと思っていたのが、ただ結局最近の培養、試験的に培養させられとったので、ベストキンなんていうのはね、なおそろ
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23: CNA wins big at the New York Festivals 2026 with an outstanding haul of 16 awards, including 11 gold, 2 silver, and 3 bronze. 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CNA, understand Asia.
24: Electricity costs in the Philippines are among the highest in Southeast Asia, yet the country has one resource in abundance, sunshine. So why hasn't solar power taken off? On the Next Asia First, the barriers keeping one of the region's most accessible energy sources out of reach for many Filipinos.
25: Drink this, and I'm supposed to feel more focus. This, and I'll enter chill mode. This, and my gut gets some self-care. But how many does it take?
26: Are functional drinks really worth their premium price?
27: This is a

0: every year.
1: Singapore is a major global aviation hub, ranked among the top 5 busiest airports in the world. Changi Airport served nearly 70 million passengers in 2025. And moving millions of passengers also means feeding them.
2: It has to be within a certain time and a certain temperature.
3: Once the trucks are loaded, they'll go airside in a number of minutes.
1: So how does a meal made on the ground end up feeding people in the sky? These are the kitchens that feed flights.

0: More than 12 hours before takeoff, the choreography begins. Meet Matthew Ego Ball. He leads the catering division at Dinata Singapore and has spent the past 12 years in the world of airline catering.
1: Our catering facility here in Singapore is 23,000 square meters. It is segmented into specialized kitchens, both hot and cold kitchens, as well as a full butchery and a dedicated bakery and pastry. The kitchens currently produce 6.5 million meals per year. That's across 22,000 flights, and we employ 500 staff.
0: Dinata Singapore accounts for more than 450 weekly flights across 30 airlines. From low-cost carriers to the world's most luxurious. From the humble bread roll to fancy desserts. Each meal you eat up there begins here. And the building blocks of any meal are ingredients. Wendy Lee oversees the planning and production of hundreds of airline meals and menus each year.
2: We ensure that our raw material only comes from approved supplier. When the raw material reaches our building, it goes through a lot of stringent checks. We'll be checking the temperature for vegetables to see if there's any worms or any rotten part that we need to reject. If quality is not up to standard, we will ask the supplier to bring it back. If it's good, we will take it in and we'll store it into the correct temperature.
0: Once ingredients are cleared, they move into specialized work zones. Some goods like yogurts, ice creams, and other fresh fruits are sent straight to cold storage. The rest are sent into a preparation room where they are washed, sanitized, and prepared to each airline's requirements.
1: We'll go through the menus that they've selected based on the brief that they've given to us.
0: Here's the twist. At 35,000 feet, your body changes, and so does your sense of taste. Taste buds get less sensitive, which means flavors have to work harder.
1: Every airline will come for a menu presentation. We'll present the menus, taste it, and ensure that it hits the flavor profile of the customer and what their clientele will expect.
0: With the raw materials ready, chefs in various kitchens, Chinese, Western, the bakery, all begin the cooking process at scale.

0: Then they are sent to the blast chiller. Blast chilling is a secret hack of aviation food safety. And with food, temperature is the real deadline. After cooking, food cannot be left out as bacteria will multiply fast. Manager Wendy gives a deeper understanding of this process.
1: So this is a blast chiller. After

0: cooking, all our hot food will go into this glass chiller. It comes with three very strong fans, which cools down the food fast. Hot food has to be brought down to below 5 degrees within 4 hours, so that bacteria has no chance to grow.
1: Different dishes have different cooling limits, and every batch has to hit its target, or it doesn't move forward. But if cold is the goal, why not just freeze the food?
0: Frozen food gets reheated on board. It requires a higher temperature or longer time, which doesn't fit into the model of the in-flight catering.
2: Glass chilling ensures that the ice crystals, when they form on a food item, are smaller compared to traditional freezing, where they're larger, which changes the structure and taste of a meal.
1: After blast chilling, the food heads back to the line for the next stage, food assembly. In economy class, meals are assembled conveyor belt style as rows of workers prepare a steady stream of dishes every hour. For business and first class, the approach is more tailored. Plating is at a tighter visual standard. And to make sure every dish looks the way it should, the team relies on the golden sample. It's the gold standard of how the team should plate the dish.
0: We are preparing this appetizer. Usually we'll have the golden sample here, done up by the supervisor so that our team members have to follow according to the specification.
1: In the sky, a meal isn't just food. It's the brand of the airlines. Different airlines, different logos, different plating rules.
0: We will plate them according to the airline's specification. We put it into their specific bowls and plates into the way that they want it, so that it's standardized in the different countries where you're flying in. So you're taking a certain airline, wherever you're flying in from, you should be able to see the exact same dish around. So once we complete it, we'll cover it and paste with a sticker. This sticker is one of the 7 colors indicating which day we produce this, so that we can monitor the shelf life of this item.
1: Color coding becomes a tool to track and protect consistency and shelf life. For special meals, they work in teams of 2, carefully handling each meal to prevent cross-contamination. The special meal prep team works from its own set of menus, making sure these dishes are just as appealing and flavorful as meals without dietary restrictions.
0: So this is the special meal preparation table. Today we are doing the chow meal. So if a passenger has selected a chow meal, we will avoid deep fried food, processed food, not too sweet, not too salty. They will also prepare things like vegetarian meal, vegan meal, Hindu, Muslim, or otherwise will be medical related, like gluten-free, low salt, diabetic meal. It's all under the special meal category.
1: Next comes the step that looks familiar to us all, tray assembly. Conveyor belts keep the meals moving as each small step is completed in seconds. Then the finished trays are stacked into aircraft trolleys, ready to be delivered.
0: This is the last mile where we put all the cold food, cutlery rolls and snacks on the tray. It's easier for the crew to pick up, and the hot meal will be separately heated up and put on the tray before it's serving to your table. It will go into the cold storage. Make sure that the temperature is correct before the transportation to the aircraft.
1: A final sprint before takeoff.
2: The food, once it's prepared in the kitchen, in accordance to HACCP procedures to ensure that it's food safe, it gets checked by security. Once the trucks are loaded, they then clear security. They'll go airside in a number of minutes,

0: where they'll then begin an exchange of carts coming inbound from the plane and then the outbound meals going onto the aircraft. From there, they'll do a check-off with the crew to ensure accuracy and that everything's on board before our safe journey onward.
1: And these catering trucks have only 30 minutes to load their assigned flights before the plane doors close. Once airborne, the baton passes to the crew. Reheat, serve, and keep the cabin moving. Because feeding the skies isn't just about food. It's timing, precision, and care.
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5: Next, a move that led with love, and it is now a new life here in Singapore. For one Albanian, settling here meant starting something of his own. We're going to meet Hermes, who has made Singapore cooler in more ways than one. Let's find out how.
6: Come on, wait. Come on, too high. The hole is going to be visible. I don't want that to be seen, so we have to cover the whole thing. You want me to do it? No. Hey, boss do, don't worry. My name is Hermes. I run Lion City Air Conditioner Services. I am the only crazy white guy doing aircon in Singapore. Nobody expects a white guy to go to the house and do the aircon service because they are too used to having a Malaysian guy, a Bangladeshi guy, an Indian guy going down there. So usually when they saw me at the door, they're shocked for a while. Yes, sir, can I help you? It's like, I'm here for the aircon. Huh? Aircon? So it takes a while for them to understand what's going on because they think it's like a blue collar job, you know. We just got this shop, I think last September or October. And I was at this coffee shop at Woodlands 11. And I was counting the HDB opposite the compressors one by one, right? I did some calculations and it turns out there's about 8 to 10 million aircon units in Singapore. You only need 1% of the market to make it a $1 million company. So the next day, I just $300, opened a company. I had no idea what I was doing, but I just went for it. Step by step, then I met a Singaporean guy. I'm very thankful because he really taught me the skill. There's too many different models, too many brands. If you don't know what you're doing, right, it's very easy to mess up. Back then, I was in charge of everything. All the customers, I meet them personally. I know what's wrong with their cones. But then eventually, came to a point where I couldn't cope. Right now, we do 25, 30 houses a day. Stressful, believe me, stressful. This invoice is from 2017, like literally 2 months after we started, number 52. And we charge the customer 3 units general servicing, only $75. And we are charging the same right now. The only difference is GST. Okay, this is our scrap corner, basically. We separate the copper, the plastic, and the metals. The plastics, unfortunately, we can't sell. We have to pay to throw. Being a little bit different from the rest, it's good because people will remember you. But if you mess up, people will remember that as well. That's why we try our best to maintain a very high standard of service and everything. Honestly, my first full-timer was Bangladeshi. The first few guys I got, they worked very hard, so now all my guys are pretty much from Bangladesh. So if you pay your workers well, you take care of them, give them good accommodation, let them have a good life, then I'm sure they will work hard and take care of the company. So far, so good, I can't complain. So, touch wood. Well, this is not wood. Hello, boss. How are you? Yes, please. Wow. Okay, give me an egg first. Yeah, that is always nice. Chikwaliwa. Thank you, sir. I moved to Singapore back then because of my wife. It was tough to move here. I was, what, 20, 21 at the time? The only thing that my dad said when I told him that I'm gonna quit school, if you're gonna be happy, then that's all I care about. Just go. You're not a kid anymore. You know what you're doing, so I wish you the best. I expected him to be super bad because he put me through all the private schools and I didn't even graduate. But no, he was pretty cool about it. So thankfully, yeah.
4: Good morning, Amo.
6: Good morning, sir. How are you?
4: Very good.
6: I'm doing a tap installation. Is there any particular, I don't know, wrench or something I can use for that? I think shorter bit. Confirm the same, huh?
4: Yeah. Now plumbing job you also do.
6: I do everything.
4: Yeah. Okay, thank you, Amo.
6: Thank you, sir.
4: See you tomorrow.
6: See you when I see you.
4: Thank you, bye.
6: Cannot be every day buy things from you. Hey guys, welcome to my house. Please come in. My little boy here, once in a while, she likes to cook. She does a good job sometimes, but it's okay. I'm always the guinea pig trying new foods. Hopefully she doesn't poison me someday. So it's been about 15 years since I moved in here. I got the Singaporean passport last year, April. It was about a 3 years process, waiting for ICA to approve and then renouncing my citizenship. Like, I come from Albania. I guess I was lucky. I applied for PR, I got it in the first try. And I applied for citizenship, I got it in the first try as well. So yeah, thank you, ICA. All the furniture is actually in the house are from Tapao. She does all the purchasing.
7: So he's the one who
6: I just pay only.
7: Yeah.
6: I pay and install, she buys. Everything you see in here.
7: You see from here is all Tapao.
6: Except my Jesus and Mother Mary. We go into master room. You see the monkey? Smart enough to take a selfie with us?
7: The very beginning was that.
6: This was the very beginning.
7: Yeah.
6: This photo is in Albania.
7: Yeah. This is ROM.
6: The ROM day,
7: The center, ROM.
6: 13, 14 years ago. Back then, we were like, hey, we don't have money right now. Let's just get the ROM done, and then we'll do it later on.
7: The cheapest way of getting married. Because he has no money, he can only give me a $20 ring, I think, somewhere.
6: It's the action that matters.
7: Yeah. It's still
6: if you didn't say this is fake, would you even know it's fake? One thing that I appreciate, right, is coming to Singapore with nothing. No degree, no nothing, so I couldn't even get a good job in here. And that somehow forced me to start my own business. We lived the poor life for a while, a couple of years, and then we promised ourselves that we'll never get back there. So we've just been working hard since then, and it has been paying off. It's out here. How are you, baby?
4: Okay, it's okay, it's good.
6: Anna, all good?
8: Yeah, okay.
6: Ready?
8: Yeah.
6: We need one more trolley. I don't think it's gonna be enough.
8: Okay.
6: Where are the trolleys? This side?
8: Yes.
6: We are basically buying a couple of groceries for a family in need. Yeah, we've been doing this for a while now. We call it a Sunday blessing. Sour Hossein is my first full-time employee.
4: Yeah.
6: And then Mr. Ran over here joined 1 year almost?
4: Almost.
6: Almost 1 year, yeah. Boys, get a cold drink or something for yourselves.
9: It's okay, North. We are done.
6: Don't be
9: done
6: shy. Grab a cold drink here. The whole thing.
7: Yeah.
6: So how this thing started, right? It was all due to a two-seater sofa we had in the office. Tried to give it away for free. And then this lady texted us, can I have it? I was like, sure, please come and take it. Like, but I don't have money for delivery and all that. And she was like, do you have anything else to bless my house with? To be honest, at first I thought maybe she's just trying to get free stuff and then resell them. I went down to her house to see. She had two kids and imagine, no proper bed, no water heater, no washing machine, pretty much nothing. Just a rental flat took from the government. And then we decided, you know what? Let me furnish your whole house. That was the first one. And then we started to get so many inquiries on TikTok and everywhere. So we just do as much as we can now. Well, there's gonna be a lot of bags. I mean, get in.
10: The balance pay by.
6: Pay with. And I still have $120, $22 vouchers. You ask me why it's good to be a Singaporean. Give me the receipt.
9: This is for lucky draw.
6: Right here. I think the price is 2 million. You write the
9: telephone
6: address.
9: Number only.
6: Yeah, phone number, address, everything.
9: Okay.
6: I hope you win.
9: Then call us this contact number. Then Sawa win, no more ready.
6: Sawa win, bye bye, go back to Bangladesh. Share, share, no?
9: Yeah, definitely share to you because it's.
6: Previously with the furniture and the painting, I can't do it alone, right? So I used to ask them, whoever wants to come and volunteer.
9: Personally for me, he called, I always attend with of this. I am appreciate to him to help two poor people. Because
6: he always comes. Anytime I can call him, he will come.
9: And also for me, plus point, I know he's my boss, but last time he's my friend. More feel comfortable because I know him around almost 8-9 years.
8: Hello.
11: Hi.
8: How are you?
11: Good. Thank you.
8: Are you excited?
12: Because I see his video always came out at FYP. At the point of time, I really need help, right? So I don't know where to turn to for urgent help, right? So I just try my luck and I push him.
6: Oh, you are very greedy, man. You want 2 drinks at once. Huh? Be good kids at school, study hard. Can do that? Very good.
13: I got
9: okay.
13: Homework.
9: Oh, it's cool.
6: You better finish the homework, man. That last moment, right? That 10 seconds reaction is worth everything, honestly. I usually come to this bar like 3-4 times a week. I like playing pool. And they have some pretty good players inside here, so I get to challenge myself quite often. Especially one of them. One of them I think is an ex-national player. So we do this in-house tournament where top 1 and 2 will get qualified for the final. Only the last final will have a prize, 300 plus something. But it's not just about the money, it's about the fun. Just now you asked me who's gonna win between us, right? I asked you a question. Did you play professionally before? What did you say?
14: I do. I represented the nation before.
6: So now you know who I'm dealing with right here.

Good game, brother. Thank you very much for giving me a chance. Come on, man. I know you'll let me win. But yeah, good game. Everybody comes here to have a good time, relax, have some drinks, play some pool, you know. I mean, the first 1-2 years, people don't even accept the food. But then the third year, everything changed. Started to get very localized. I probably feel home here now rather than back in Albania. I've been here for too long. So no regrets, and I'm happy, so.

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5: 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Hikikomori, a growing phenomenon of social withdrawal, is now affecting youths in Singapore.
6: They always hide under the bed, doesn't want to go to school.
5: Follow 4 individuals over 6 months as families search for answers and possible solutions in shutdown. And as Singapore transformed over the past 2 centuries, so too did its rivers and waterways.
7: Before Raffles came to Singapore, it was once a wet rice paddy field.
5: Rediscover the water channels that once shaped the island in Lost Rivers this June on CNA.
8: Since the war on Iran, fuel prices dominated headlines. But another critical commodity is at stake.
9: The Strait of Hormuz also accounts for almost 30% of the fertilizer supply.
8: With half of the world depending on this plant nutrient for food, how is the Iran war disrupting Asia's food supplies? Insight, Thursday on CNA.

0: Drink this, and I'm supposed to feel more focus. This, and I'll enter chill mode. This, and my gut gets some self-care. But how many does it take?
1: Are functional drinks really worth their premium price?
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3: When the Light Tonight Festival rolls into town, Singapore becomes a canvas of expression and light. Iconic buildings transform, and more than just the art, a food trail brings their own colour to the night.
4: Oh, this is nice. I can see why it's so popular.
5: Look at this beauty.
4: Oh!
6: Hi, I'm Yasmin Cheng, radio and TV host, and with me I've got my good friend Cynthia, who's an actress and a communications coach. And today we're going to be going on an artsy adventure to explore the Singapore Civic District. Ta-da!
7: As Singaporeans, we're proud of our arts and culture, but guess what we're equally proud of too?
6: Food! Mm. So not only are we going to be filling our bellies today, but we're also going to be igniting our senses. Okay, let's go, come.
7: Oh, come. Senses, all of it.
8: Light Tonight 2026 is transforming the historic Civic District with its 10th edition. The festival turns some of Singapore's most iconic buildings into stunning works of art. This year's edition is all about the power in us, using art to celebrate community, shared experiences and co-creation, just like food.
7: Hey, yes! So, it's light tonight. Mm. Why are we here in the day?
6: Because we need plenty of time to eat from day to night. Mm. Ah. And you know, our first experience is a very hands-on experience.

0: hands-on.
1: Yeah.
0: Ooh, let's go.
2: Tucked away in the Capitol Arcade in the Civic District, Holy Crab is the kind of place where everyone rolls up their sleeves and digs in together. Because crabs aren't meant to be eaten alone. It's noisy and messy and exactly the kind of feast to bring people closer.
3: Oh, crabs here.
4: Food's here.
3: Ooh. Okay, so we've got the Moomba crab. Mm-hmm. Okay, shall we tuck into this first?
4: Yes, please.
3: Okay, I give you the claw.
4: Thank you.
3: So you trade the fake one for the real one.
4: Oh, thank you so much.
3: Oh, straight away when you
4: Thanks.
3: Have the sauce, the spice kind of hits you straight up front, then it sort of goes off a little bit,
4: yeah.
3: And then it comes up again.
4: It's so fresh. Look at this beauty.
3: Look at this semi-beauty. It's only half.
4: Here we go. Oh my gosh.
3: The crabs are just so fresh and so meaty. We love Sri Lankan crabs because they have a lot of meat.
2: At Holy Crab, they have a range of sauces, including the classic Singapore chili crab, a sweet and spicy chili gravy thickened with eggs. But today, we're going with something new, the Ooh Tak, a twist on chili crab, where the fragrant coconut curry and flavors inspired by traditional fish cake turn the sauce into a star. And of course, fried mantou to mop it all up.
3: Ooh, I love these buns. They're so nice and crispy and on the outside and fluffy on the inside.
4: This is how you do it.
3: Nice and hot. Oh. You soak up all that sauce.
4: Yeah, I'll do the same.
3: Thick and meaty. So this is what I call the two F's.
4: Flavorful.
3: Yeah.
4: And fun.
3: Fun and flavorful. Okay, well, there's plenty of daylight left, which means we're going to go on to our next food place. But first, how about exploring a bit of art?
4: Ooh, let's go.
2: The National Gallery Singapore is the beating heart of the Night to Light Festival. Housed in two of the city's most historic landmarks, the former Supreme Court and City Hall, it opened in 2015, restored and linked as a single museum. Today, it contains the world's largest collection of Southeast Asian modern and contemporary art.
3: You know what? Tonight, the facade is going to be lit up by light projection, so extra special. But Cynthia, before that, what do you think of having some Peranakan high tea?
4: Say no more. Let's go.
3: Okay.
2: The Peranakans are descendants of early Chinese immigrants who settled in the Malay archipelago and intermarried with the locals. Violet Oon is Singapore's queen of Peranakan cuisine. She's been championing our heritage flavors for decades, and the National Kitchen, located inside the National Gallery, is a flagship showcase.
3: Ta-da! Our Peranakan high tea. Let me take you through what we have. On the top tier, we have the sweets, and then the middle and the bottom tier savories.
1: Okay, we start savory. Must eat the kueh pai tea.
4: The kueh pai tea.
3: Right.
1: So Violet Oon does an amazing kueh pai tea.
3: Inside, what they've done is they've taken turnip and they have braised it in this delicious umami prawn stock. And it's served with a drizzle of this sweet sauce and some chili sauce, all homemade and topped off with a prawn.
1: So crispy. Good. And then that turnip in there is just really umami. It's got a... So fragrant.
2: Peranakan cuisine blends Malay cooking techniques with Chinese spices and ingredients, resulting in bold and flavorful dishes. From savory bites to delectable desserts, this high tea set is perfect for big occasions, but also a familiar sight for simpler moments.
3: Okay, shall we move on to the next one?
4: Yes,
3: I'm really excited about this.
4: Which one?
3: The dry laksa. So laksa is my number one favorite food in the whole wide world. And Violet Oon's really famous for this as well. So good. It's fragrant. Mm-hmm. It's got a hint of spice, but not too much. So honestly, even if you can't take any chili at all, you probably could do this. Yeah, right?
4: It's very, very flavorful. You can taste the layers of the spice, what makes laksa.
3: And although it's called dry laksa, it is in no way dry at all.
4: Cheers! honestly, oh. I love high tea because you can, you know, catch up with family and friends. And normally high tea takes about 2 to 3 hours to finish.
3: Which means as we slowly take our time, by the time we're done, it should be ready and time for Light Tonight Festival. Good timing, right?
4: Yeah.
3: Well done. Good planning.
4: Well done, you. Good.
2: Projection Mappings, a regular crowd pleaser, bathes heritage buildings in the Civic District in new light with works by artists across the region. And it's not only about what's on the walls, it's the way everyone gathers here, turning the Civic District into one shared night out.
4: Wow, I just love how they're using a heritage building with so much history as a backdrop for modern art light installation.
0: So beautiful. You know, I've driven past this building like a gazillion times, but I'm looking at this building with fresh lens. Well, this has been a feast for the eyes, and now we need a feast for our bellies. And I know just the chef for this. He's right inside.
4: Oh, okay, let's go.
2: Inside the National Gallery, Gilmore and Damon De Silva pays tribute to Eurasian cuisine shaped by generations of intermarriage between Europeans and locals. These dishes blend Portuguese, Dutch, Malay, and Chinese influences into comforting, flavorful classics that bring people together over shared meals. It's Chef Damon De Silva's labor of love, preserving heirloom recipes so this culture stays on the table.
3: Ta-da! A feast that Chef Damon has prepared for us. Are you excited?
4: I'm super excited.
3: This is the curry molyu.
4: Mm-hmm.
3: Now what Chef has done is he's used yellowtail and these fish balls, just look at it, they're massive.
4: Oh, yeah.
3: And in some fish balls, they would add flour and stuff.
4: Mm.
3: This one, Chef tells me, 100% fish meat. Oh!
4: Exactly.
3: The flavor is just like an explosion of spices in your mouth. Oh, this is so good. This other dish is called chicken and banana bud. Years ago, some Eurasian person decided, why not add banana bud in chicken? And they did it, but you know what? The recipe has been apparently lost for more than 100 years.
4: Oh.
3: Even today, Eurasians may not know or have had this dish, so Chef is bringing this tradition back. Ooh, interesting.
4: Oh, wow.
3: It's not a curry taste, but there's spices that are very reminiscent of a curry, but there's a bit of a tang going on.
4: It sits nicely. It's not like, oh my goodness,
3: It's not punching you in the face.
4: Yeah.
3: Because when I first put it in my mouth, I didn't think it was spicy, but now there's a bit of a heat that's creeping in and going like, hello?
2: Next is the pesky asa, featuring Korean sear fish wrapped in banana leaf and sambal. It is grilled over charcoal for an aromatic and smoky finish.
3: Mm. Ooh! Ooh!
4: I love it.
3: Yes, there is definitely like, I think it comes from the burnt banana leaf, so there's this smoking char.
4: Mm.
3: But as you can tell, the paste isn't charred in any way. So, my energy is recharged. Let's go explore some more.
4: Yes, I desperately need to.
0: Too much food? It's
4: just about.
0: We're gonna eat some more later, you know.
4: I'm up for it after all.
3: Let's go!
2: Just because dinner's done doesn't mean the night has to end. Light Tonight is still shimmering outside, and there's plenty more to wonder, see, and bask in. Afterwards, a 20-minute stroll takes us to Bencoolen Street for our sweet finale. 1-1 Thai Cafe is a trendy Thai-inspired dessert spot that's all about fun-fused flavors. Hidden on the second floor of a shop house, the bright and vibrant setting with its colourful treats feels like a modern pop-up amid the festival buzz, making it a spot for friends and families to gather and indulge.
3: So we're here for a sweet end to a sweet day and therefore dessert!
4: Yay!
3: Okay, so we've got Sai Mai toast here, which you have a thick-cut Shibuya toast, which should be crispy on the outside, fluffy on the inside, drizzled with some honey, and then that is Thai candy floss. And here we have a Thai milk tea bingsu, which is shaved ice. Shall we?
4: Yes.
3: Cheers!
4: Cheers! Cheers.
3: Crispy
4: and
3: fluffy on the inside. It's got a nice smokiness to it. It's not just candy floss.
4: It's got a lovely Thai milk tea flavour without being too sweet.
3: I'm going to go for the bingsu now.
4: Okay.
3: Here we go. Ta-da! This is what it looks like. Very light. I expected this to be sweeter.
4: Yeah.
3: But it's not. It's really light and fluffy, like all bingsu should be. You know what? I had a great time today. Thank you for coming out with me, Cynthia.
4: Oh, thank you so much for having me.

0: journey. I mean, we've done art, we've done culture, and we've done food. It was a toastally awesome day.
1: I see what you did there. You know what? I'm going to do one as well. I had a great time chilling with you.
0: Aww, yay.
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0: Singapore. You've heard of it.
1: But do you know it? Explore our neighbourhoods.
0: So I welcome you to Little India. See, I'm giving such a traditional vibe now.
2: Sulita's wetland is like a hidden gem. Eh? 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

0: 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Tour Canada differently.
1: This is Asia Now.
2: It's 11 a.m. in Singapore and Hong Kong, 8:30 in New Delhi, and 10 o'clock in Jakarta. I'm Bo Kong In. At this hour, anger over ballot shortages spills onto the streets of South Korea, with protesters calling for this week's local elections to be held again. From meme to movement, India's viral satirical Cockroach Youth Group plans to stage a protest in New Delhi as it seeks to turn online momentum into a force on the ground. Airlines bracing for fresh turbulence, rising fuel costs, disrupted flight routes and aircraft shortages loom over the industry's biggest annual gathering in Rio.

0: Public anger is growing in South Korea after a ballot shortage left some voters unable to cast their votes in local elections earlier this week. Thousands of people have taken to the streets of Seoul in recent days to demand fresh polls. More than 6,000 people showed up outside the SK Olympic Handball Stadium, where ballots from Wednesday's local elections were being counted. Some waved national flags and held placards that read "Election Rerun." Many said they joined the rallies after seeing complaints about the ballot shortage online. Some described the incident as a violation of voters' rights.
1: 투표를 하는 사람들이 핸드폰으로 이제 개표를 보면서 하게 되잖아요. 그러니까 과정

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2: Hours earlier, the head of the Election Commission announced he would step down to take responsibility for the disruption. He said there could be no excuse for a failure that undermined public confidence and damaged the democratic process. Election officials said a fact-finding team involving external experts will be set up. They estimate that 50 of more than 14,000 polling stations ran out of ballots. Voting was temporarily suspended at 22 polling stations, while additional supplies were delivered. India's newest digital movement plans to, India's newest digital movement plans to hit the streets today in protest against alleged irregularities in key examinations. The satirical Kakuj Janata Party was born from a meme last month. It has since amassed millions of followers online and says it represents India's youth. Ishan Gulk files this report for CNA from New Delhi.
3: India's viral digital political movement is hitting the streets on Saturday. There's no manifesto, not a candidate, not even a real party yet. It's just a cockroach. Well, that's what they call themselves, the Party of Cockroaches, or the Cockroach Janata Party.
4: After millions of young Indians made this group go viral online, CJP's founder Abhijit Dibke is coming to India on Saturday and is urging the country's youth to join him in protest against the government's policies.
5: I'm pretty sure I might be arrested from the airport itself the day I land in India, and I'm fully prepared for that because that's how things are happening currently in India. But still, we got to do what we need to do to protect democracy and to, you know, somewhere give people a hope to change things for better.
4: Dipke's CJP has zeroed in on one demand for now: resignation of India's education minister Dharmendra Pradhan after hundreds of thousands of students were impacted by irregularities in India's national school leaving exam. What now looks like the beginnings of a serious political faction started with a meme. After India's Chief Justice Suryakant was heard in open court comparing certain unemployed young people to, quote, cockroaches who don't get any employment, Dipke's online remarks kicked up a storm. Within hours, the Boston University student had set up a Google form, a social media handle, and a satirical membership criteria. Unemployed, lazy, chronically online, and able to rant professionally. The Chief Justice later clarified he was misquoted, saying the remarks targeted only those entering professions through fake degrees. But for India's youth, it struck a raw nerve.
6: जो संगठन बनाया गया है, जिसे नीचा दिखाया जाता है, वो कॉकरेज जनता पार्टी में जा सकता है.
4: Many see it as India's Gen Z moment, chiming with a generation that grew up online and braved a pandemic and multiple economic shocks all within a span of a few years.
7: जेन जी है ना, बहुत ही फ्रस्ट्रेट हो चुका है जेन जी. देखिए तुम, फ्रस्ट्रेट हो चुका है क्योंकि इसने इतने कम फेज में कुछ सब कुछ देखा है. कोरोना से लेकर के युद्ध तक देख लिए, फिर अब गैस की एलपीजी क्राइसिस हो गया, पता नहीं क्या क्या देखा है, फिर ऊपर से ग्लोबल वार्मिंग, पता नहीं क्या क्या हो गया है. फ्रस्ट्रेट है युवा, आज का युवा फ्रस्ट्रेट है, जेन जी फ्रस्ट्रेट है बहुत ज़्यादा.
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4: Analysts say the biggest concern for India's youth, which explains CJP's popularity as well, is lack of jobs. While government figures say India's overall unemployment rate is close to 5%, a report from Azim Premji University published this year found that 20% of graduates between the age of 25 and 29 are unable to find a job.
9: Obviously, the primary concern is about jobs, and that would be a critique of the government's policies. But I think it is also a critique of the opposition, that the opposition, you know, has not raised issues that are close to the heart of young people.
4: While the government hasn't reacted to CJP's rise and agenda, Bharatiya Janata Party leader Rajiv Chandrasekhar called it a cross-border influence operation, accusing the group of attempting to destabilize India. While analysts don't see CJP's rise resulting in major Gen Z protests seen in India's neighborhood, in Sri Lanka, Nepal and Bangladesh, they believe the group will have to organize at scale on the ground, not just in cyberspace, to gain real traction. And Saturday's protest will be the first real test of that journey. For now, the Kokro Janata Party looks like a powerful expression of Indian youth anger. Whether that anger can make the leap from a phone screen to a political force is yet to be seen. For CNA, I'm Ishan Garg in New Delhi.
2: As global airline leaders prepare to gather in Rio de Janeiro for the International Air Transport Association's annual general meeting, the industry is confronting a fresh wave of geopolitical and economic turbulence. The Iran conflict, rising jet fuel prices, disrupted air routes and persistent aircraft shortages are expected to dominate discussions. Yasmin Yonkers looks ahead to the key issues facing the aviation industry.
10: The global airline industry is heading into its biggest annual gathering in Brazil's famous city under the weight of new geopolitical and economic shocks. IATA's annual general meeting. It takes place as escalating tensions in the Middle East cast a shadow over the airline industry's outlook for 2026.
11: Instead of post-pandemic expansion and sustainability targets, the focus has returned to cost pressures and operational strain. IATA's jet fuel price monitor shows prices are now about 80% above year-ago levels as the closure of the Strait of Hormuz disrupts vital oil flows. That poses a major challenge for airlines as fuel accounts for around 27% of operating costs, second only to labor. Beyond oil, refining costs for jet fuel have also surged sharply, pushing aviation fuel prices up even faster than oil itself and further squeezing profitability. Adding to the strain, airlines are also burning more fuel operationally as carriers reroute flights between Europe and Asia to avoid parts of the Middle East. That adds time to routes and increases fuel consumption per flight. The financial impact is already filtering through earnings. Across first quarter reporting season, some carriers withdrew their full year guidance, saying visibility beyond the current quarter has become too limited. Alaska Air said it cannot reliably forecast performance until conditions stabilize. Others have revised expectations downward. United Airlines slashed its full year profit forecast due to higher fuel prices. Even strong performers have flagged weaker prospects ahead, with Lufthansa expecting full-year profit to come in below previous forecasts as higher fuel costs begin to feed through. On top of that, airlines are still dealing with a shortage of aircraft and spare parts, which have limited fleet expansion for some. And that leaves carriers in a market where demand has held up, but capacity cannot keep pace.
10: That tension is likely to feature in discussions at this Rio meeting, alongside debate over sustainability targets and the cost of decarbonizing the sector. And attention will also turn to how airlines are adapting to a period of higher costs and operational challenges and how they're positioning in the months ahead. And for airline leaders, the focus remains on navigating a shifting global environment. Yasmin Yonkers in Rio de Janeiro, Brazil, for CNA.
2: Ahead on Asia Now, Russian President Vladimir Putin rules out meeting its Ukrainian counterpart a day after Volodymyr Zelensky called for a face-to-face encounter to end the four-year war. And later, a new push to resolve a decades-old maritime dispute. But why is Thailand wary of Cambodia's move to seek a UN-backed solution? CNA's Saksit Saisambat speaks to Thailand's foreign minister about Bangkok's concerns.
12: 7日部隊のことはですね、私が証言するのは最後の人ではないかと兵器とかまた機械を作るとかいうことだと思っていたのが、ただ結局最近の培養試験的に培養させられとったので。 ベストキンなんていうのはね、治すろ。あれが感染したら必ず死んでしまう。 ひどいことがあったもんだから。
13: Inside Unit 731, Saturday and Sunday on CNA.
14: The doctor said I sprained my muscle.
15: Sounds like a stroke.
16: Disherniation.
15: Scans came back clear.
16: Finally, someone listened and gave me the correct diagnosis.
13: It took them between 2 and 5 years to be told why exactly they are in pain.
17: People say I'm faking my pain because there's no explanation why I'm going through this.
13: The difficulty of the diagnosis. I am living with pain tonight on CNA.

0: The U.S. and Iran have exchanged a series of attacks near the Strait of Hormuz in the latest threat to a fragile ceasefire. The U.S. said it shot down four Iranian drones launched toward the vital waterway and also struck coastal surveillance radar sites, as Iran says it hit enemy bases in the Gulf. The incidents are the latest back and forth between the two countries, nearly 100 days since the conflict began. The renewed tensions come as Iran faces criticism elsewhere in the region. Lebanon's president and the prime minister have both called on Tehran to stop interfering in their nation's affairs after Iran opposed the latest ceasefire deal between the Lebanese government and Israel. In an interview with CNN, President Joseph Aoun accused Iran of using his nation as a bargaining chip in talks with the U.S., claiming that Lebanese people were paying the price for Tehran's interests. Lebanese Prime Minister Nawaz Falam likewise called on Iran to stop using South Lebanon as leverage to improve his negotiating position with Washington. The remarks came as violence escalated once again along the Israel-Lebanon border. Earlier, Israeli military struck multiple locations in southern Lebanon, ramping up attacks against Hezbollah. At least five people were killed a day after the Iran-backed militant group rejected the ceasefire deal previously agreed between Israel and Lebanon. Ukrainian President Volodymyr Zelensky has slammed Russian leader Vladimir Putin for ruling out a meeting between them in the near future. He called the move weak and accused Moscow of choosing war once again.
1: Думаю, що багатьох у світі ця відповідь розчарувала. 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
0: Mr. Zelensky yesterday proposed face-to-face talks to end the four-year conflict in an open letter to the Russian leader. The Kremlin responded saying the Ukrainian leader was welcome to visit Moscow anytime. But Mr. Putin now says he sees no point in their meeting.
2: Смысл только для украинской стороны остановить наступление наших вооруженных сил. 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
0: The leader was speaking at an economic forum in his home city of St. Petersburg, where he also vowed to press on with Russia's military offensive until its war goals have been achieved in full. Moscow has demanded control of Ukraine's eastern Donbas region, as well as sweeping political and military restrictions on his neighbor. Thailand's deputy prime minister and foreign minister says he sensed a possibility that Cambodia would launch a process under the United Nations Convention on the Law of the Sea in response to a long-running maritime boundary dispute. CNA's Saksi Saisambat spoke with Siasak Pongkekel on Thailand's reservations about Cambodia's move, despite agreeing to take part in the UN-backed process.
3: But does ever cross your mind that this would happen, that the Cambodians would take this route when you cancelled MOU, that MOU?
4: They said that we terminated, closed all doors. We terminated MOU 2001, closed all doors, and we say that's not our intention. And we've made it clear to them that we want to, you know, we're trying to start the talks anew, fresh start. Second, we don't agree. If they proceed, and if we proceed with this process of

compulsory conciliation, we would want the scope limited only to maritime delimitation. Any discussion on the joint development

0: a formal notice to Thailand and to the Secretary General of the United Nations to begin compulsory conciliation proceedings under the United Nations Convention on the Law of the Sea, UN Clause. We have taken this step to protect Cambodia's sovereignty and maritime rights in accordance with international law.
1: The UN arbitration mechanism is not legally binding, but it is intended to serve as a foundation for Thailand and Cambodia to reach a negotiated settlement. Thailand will appoint two conciliators to join the UN-backed process, but Mr. Siasak says it would eventually lead both countries back to a bilateral mechanism.
2: In reality, whatever comes out of the work of this process, the compulsory conciliation, is actually non-binding. And then most likely we have to end up negotiating how we're going to implement the decision that comes from this compulsory conciliation process. So we get back to, you know, bilateral negotiations again.
1: Phnom Penh has rejected suggestions that his UN move reflects a breakdown in relations. Cambodia insists that diplomatic engagement between the two sides is still ongoing.
0: Let me be clear. Initiating the compulsory conciliation under the UN clause does not mean that Cambodia is turning away from dialogue. Cambodia is bringing dialogue into a structured international framework recognized by both countries. Both Cambodia and Thailand stand to gain from a fair and lasting settlement agreement with the guidance of the international expert conciliators and in accordance with international law. A peaceful resolution is in the shared interest of both countries and will contribute to peace and stability in the regions.
1: The U.S. is providing an additional $38 million to help combat the Ebola outbreak in Central Africa. This brings Washington's total commitment to more than $200 million. According to projections, the U.S. Centers for Disease Control and Prevention, or CDC, warns the outbreak in the Democratic Republic of the Congo could grow to rival the scale of the 2014 West Africa crisis if stronger public measures are not put in place. Now, that outbreak infected more than 28,000 people and claimed over 11,000 lives. The CDC says its projections are not meant to cause alarm, but a planning tool to help governments and aid agencies. According to the DRC's health ministry, the outbreak has now resulted in 452 confirmed cases and 82 deaths.
3: Il y a encore des poches de résistance de la part de la population, des gens qui hésitent de venir directement à l'hôpital de la TAM de la maladie. 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
4: C'est une épidémie d'une ampleur non négligeable qui demande une adaptation limite quotidienne en ce moment pour être en phase avec le niveau de prise en charge qui est requis.
1: Ahead on Asia Now, SpaceX is boosting its AI ambitions, striking a multi-year deal with Google just days before its expected stock market debut. And later, a rare alert about the International Space Station, the astronauts told to prepare for a possible evacuation.

0: Across Asia, the demand for power is rising fast, and the transition to clean energy is already underway.
1: Peran panas bumi di Indonesia dalam kerangka pelaksanaan transisi energi itu sangat penting.
2: Developing offshore wind is really a no-brainer option for Taiwan.
0: But on the ground, the transition is far from simple.
3: 你盖了风电之后，它当水流也不同，鱼当然不会再来啊。
4: Grid stability is a major challenge in India nowadays.
0: As countries push forward, communities are weighing the costs to livelihoods, to environments, and to the future. Power to the People returns Saturday to Tuesday, 9 p.m. on CNA.
5: Drink this, and I'm supposed to feel more focus. 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

0: mode.
1: 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But how many does it take?
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1: Talking Point, Sunday on CNA.
4: Since the war on Iran, fuel prices dominated headlines. But another critical commodity is at stake.
5: The Strait of Hormuz also accounts for almost 30% of the fertilizer supply.
4: With half of the world depending on this plant nutrient for food, how is the Iran war disrupting Asia's food supplies? Insight, Thursday on CNA.
6: SpaceX has signed a multi-year deal with Google, expanding its AI business ahead of its highly anticipated U.S. stock market debut next week. SpaceX says Google will pay $920 million a month from October for computing capacity of at least 110,000 NVIDIA chips. The agreement ends in June of 2029, but either party can cancel the contract starting next year with 90 days' notice. The pact brings another high-profile customer to SpaceX. Last month, it entered a deal with Anthropic to use all of its compute capacity at its data center in Memphis, Tennessee. SpaceX's deals with both these firms are now worth more than $70 billion, strengthening its artificial intelligence narrative ahead of its blockbuster IPO, especially after its AI business recorded an operating loss last quarter. An air leak on the International Space Station, or ISS, triggered a brief safety alert, forcing astronauts to prepare for evacuation. NASA instructed crews to move into their docked spacecraft and put on their spacesuits as Russian cosmonauts assessed a crack on their segment of the ISS. They took measurements and are now assessing data for potential repairs. NASA gave the all-clear about 2 hours later, allowing the astronauts to return to their stations to resume normal duties. An expert says the air leaks are a long-running problem that still has not been permanently fixed.
7: The leak that has been happening in this Vesta module in the Russian part of the space station has been a very slow leak. It's been there for some time, but it has got worse recently, not to a point yet where the space station is compromised, but clearly Russia are looking at it and wanting to see if there is something they can do to improve the situation.
6: While precautionary shelter-in-place procedures have been used before due to space debris or changes in cabin pressure, astronauts have never had to evacuate the International Space Station in its 27-year history. A U.S. official has confirmed that Iran's men's football team have received visas that will allow them to enter the United States and compete at this year's FIFA World Cup. U.S. Ambassador to Turkey, Tom Barrack, confirmed the approval on X, saying the embassy in Ankara processed the Iranian visas with approval coming just 10 days before their first match in Los Angeles. Team Mali have been preparing for the competition at a training camp in Turkey. They travel to Mexico later today, where they'll be based for the World Cup. The Iranians were originally due to stay in Arizona, but changed plans due to security concerns. The national team's participation had been in doubt ever since the U.S. and Israel launched joint attacks against Iran in late February. And that is Asia Now for this hour. Don't forget headlines anytime at cna.asia and CNA 9th Grade Radio. Plus, we're on Facebook and YouTube. I'll see you around.

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0: My pain feels like lava flowing through the gaps of my joints. 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On some days, the pain is so excruciating that I have seizures from the pain.
1: Prickling, pulling, twisting pain. Like a tower, then it just keep on going on, mostly at the pelvic area. Sometimes the pain will travel down to my legs.
2: My pain felt like there are a lot of knife ready to stab me at any time. Knife stabbing pain felt very unbearable. It's even difficult for me to take one step forward.

When I wake up, the first thing I will do is to stretch my leg and my feet. Then I also will start to wiggle my body. If I don't do this wiggling movement, it's very hard for me to suddenly just get out of the bed, because I've been lying on bed for like 6 to 8 hours of sleep. And my whole musculoskeleton system will stiffen up. Then you start to get pain. A normal person, when they wake up, they can really just wake up. But I will need like extra 20 minutes to buffer my whole body up. Then I will think to myself, is my pain tolerable enough that I can go to the office and function properly?

I have an autoimmune disease, ankylosing spondylitis. This is an autoimmune disease where my immune system attacks my healthy joint. This particularly is called SI joint lah. This SI joint is where my pelvic meets the spine. The white blood cell will start attacking this SI joint and slowly

progressively, these two hip joints will start to inflame and then it will start to stiffen up. Let's say the inflammation get worse and then I don't do anything to it, I will start to spread to the other part of the joints. Then at the end of the day, the pain will really feel unbearable. This illness, you can never get a cure and you can never recover from it. And you will live with it your whole life. Before I leave my home to work, I must make sure I bring two of my most important pouch of medication. All these gel are meant for application on my knees or on my elbows when it's in pain. My painkiller. These help me to cope my day.

So every morning I'm supposed to get to Sengkang MRT. From here to Sengkang MRT, it's about 10 to 15 minute walk. Taking a bus will be quite risky. Then there will be a sudden jerking movement. And this will like cause pain. I also have this lanyard that is, may I have a seat please? I got this pass because at the start when the government started this initiative, I was thinking, yeah, I may need this. But then end up, I see that how many people use it, so I also don't use it. It's kind of like awkward. To avoid that, right, I chose to actually cycle to the Sengkang MRT. This cycling movement actually creates a massaging effect onto my SI joint. On the way cycling to work. Sometimes I do feel I might have a flare-up in the afternoon out of nowhere and I cannot focus on my work.

0: Hello everyone!
1: Hi.
0: Let me just introduce you to A. A was our ex-student 7 years ago.
2: Ah, Lakshmi. It is like the mannequin name. It's like a running joke amongst all the nursing students at one point. Like, Lakshmi, why won't you Lakshmi go from this pain? Ah, yes. Today, I'm at one of my old schools at School of Health Sciences at Ngee Ann Poly, where I studied nursing. It's one of the places that I can feel like myself. I'm elated because I get to have a nostalgic walkthrough of my classes. My dream is to be a nurse. Nursing was like a very joyful time of my life where I get to study something that I really love because I get to see patients whose livelihood is improved with just slight changes in their living. The decision to drop out was that I was experiencing the pain every day with increasing intensity and that no painkillers were helping at all and that I can't focus on work at all. And I also realised that my limbs were not strong enough to transfer patients, which is the basic necessity of what a nurse should be doing. I have many chronic pain conditions that causes pain. SLE lupus, fibromyalgia, hemiplegic migraine, hypermobility, and GI conditions. So, lupus causes pain in my joints. Fibromyalgia increases my pain sensitivity. Hypermobility causes even more pain to my joints due to possible dislocation and increased flexibility. Hemiplegic migraine causes stroke-like symptoms, removing my ability to walk and be independent. With all these symptoms combined, they can cause seizures if I don't take my pain medication. I can have up to 6 to 7 seizures a day. I can't really take solid food at the moment. This is a liquid formula. I carry about 2 bottles of this. GI conditions cause me to be unable to eat. This is therapy. It's to manage my joints so that when it's stronger, it will also help prevent it from straining my joints and help manage my pain. So this is really important for me to be able to see the signboard without triggering a severe migraine attack. Bright light, strong smell and loud sounds trigger the pain for my hemiplegic migraines.
1: Why?
2: Stairs! I have a walking stick because I have severe pain when I walk. I use it every day. Yes, no more stairs for now. We're headed to my studio now and we're gonna do the interview there. We couldn't get the permission to shoot at my house from my parents. I didn't appear disabled until I hit my late teens. My parents slowly realized that I was actually disabled because of my mobility needs. So I'm using this space to produce my artworks. We've been paying, thanks to my parents. Monthly, they spend 3 to 4K. With my medical bills, I think it goes up to 6K. Finances are a strain on them as well. I was like the model child in terms of grades and behaviour. It was secondary three. I started falling sick more and more often. My parents got so irritated that I was constantly falling sick that I would often have to write sick letters by myself. Because if not, that's a lot of money just for every single MC. My parents supported me through very practical means, but they didn't support me emotionally. My immediate goal is to be financially stable, find a job, earn money, and be financially independent from my family. I want to move out. I also want to pay for my own medical bills without relying so much on my parents.
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1: Electricity costs in the Philippines are among the highest in Southeast Asia, yet the country has one resource in abundance, sunshine. So why hasn't solar power taken off? On the Next Asia First, the barriers keeping one of the region's most accessible energy sources out of reach for many Filipinos.

0: Go, go, go. Zuhao, go. Woo! So fast. Almost there, Zuhao.
1: My parents are in Malaysia. Often they will come down to Singapore to visit us because all their children are here. I have 5 siblings, including myself. They all are in Singapore. My older sisters have 3 kids, which I am very close with. When my sisters are busy with work, I will take over her to be a caregiver.
0: Wow, good job! 厉害, yeah?
1: My dream is to have my own family. My husband and I, we just married. We've been trying for a baby for almost a year. I am 36 this year. It's like I'm racing against time. I have endometriosis, which was diagnosed 2 years ago. According to the research, women with endometriosis does have 50 to 60% of infertility, depending on the age and the stage that you're in. I have stage 4 endometriosis, which is the worst one. Now the pain starts already. Feel very dull, achy to my back. It will get intense later, so I might need to take my meds. Endometriosis is like a tissue that grows outside the wombs and it will adhere to different organs. When it starts to inflame, you will feel that pain around where the adhesions happen. It affects the whole body. So it might go up to the brains or hearts. So that's a bit scary. In every month, maybe a week, I feel okay. The rest of the 3 weeks, I'm in pain. Well, the pain was like you have a tower and then twist and release, twist and release. It's giving a lot of pressure in.
2: When I see her in pain, you know, I kind of feel down. I will just be more attentive to her, like what she needs and what she wants. My biggest wish is to make sure that she actually recovers to a certain extent, that the pain is actually manageable, right? And then we can think about starting family.
1: I have my painkillers. And this one is like a gastric meds, because it's pain meds, right? It's quite strong. So I need to take this before this. And yeah, hot water. Very important. If I work very long hours, I do feel pain and have giddiness. I need this to like smell a bit. A bit like old people, but it's fine. If I don't feel very well on my stomach area, then I will put some to feel comfortable a bit. I have to work a bit slower, prepare myself. Every day I need to take painkiller. Then I can push through the whole day. I am the social media manager, so I help businesses to set up their social media like TikTok, Facebook, Instagram.
3: This is also like this. So people are here, later we will also like this. It's been like maybe 3 hours. I'm feeling okay, but there's a lot of tiredness. Actually, I have a bit of back pain also. This is the second day of events. Actually, yesterday I was also like that, like walking around, standing a lot. So usually I need a day to recover before the next event, but this is like 2 days together. Today, not really a good day.
1: When I have pain, it all comes in very sudden. So that sudden moment, if I'm traveling by bus or by train, I hope to get a seat. Even though I'm in pain, I don't really approach people to ask me to give me a seat. What would people think of me? Like, you're so young. It's not obvious enough for people to say, hey, sit here. People can't tell. It's all happening inside.
4: I work in a construction firm. I'm a QS, or quantity surveyor. As a quantity surveyor, we need to ensure that the quantity that we measure for all the drawings is accurate and all the money that is spent is being accounted for properly and legally lah. As a QS, right, we are usually quite desk-bounded lah. I sit in the chair for very long. It can get stiffened up again in my SI joint. I will feel the very sharp, nagging pain. If I were to describe my pain, it's more like a hammer drill drilling through the surface of the concrete to make it rougher. So like, it's honestly very painful. Right now, right, I'm feeling pain. So for now, right, I will want to use ointment over here. Can temporarily relieve the pain lah. Apart from my cream, right, I also have a drawer of medication and all serve different purposes lah. Because of my immunocompromised system, my condition will cause my immune system to actually weakened by a lot, so I can get all the common flu, common diseases very, very, very, very often. So I have to keep myself well prepared for facing any kind of illnesses and flu. I think the hardest part of being in a corporate job is that I can't really show very obviously that I am having pain, and I have to keep myself professional and keep up with the productivity. Because it's also to be fair for other colleagues that is working with me. It's a building construction and I don't want to slow down the site progression.

9:30, I started vomiting. Around 9:50, my migraines started. My head really hurts. I think I'm gonna get myself into like a really dark room and take some more painkillers.

0: Across Asia, the demand for power is rising fast, and the transition to clean energy is already underway.
1: Peran panas bumi di Indonesia dalam rangka pelaksanaan transisi energi itu sangat penting.
2: Developing offshore wind is really a no-brainer option for Taiwan.
0: But on the ground, the transition is far from simple.
3: 你盖了风电之后，它当水流也不同，鱼当然不会再来啊。
4: Grid stability is a major challenge in India nowadays.
0: As countries push forward, communities are weighing the costs to livelihoods, to environments, and to the future. Power to the People returns Saturday to Tuesday, 9 p.m. on CNA.
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0: back! My name is Shermin, and you might know me from my search for the one. Now that that is done and dusted, I'm on a new quest now. One that involves my all-time favorite manga, Berserk. And the artist behind it, Kentaro Miura.
1: Kentaro Miura is a very private person. He's some like figure shrouded in mystery.
0: But with Miura no longer around,
2: I guess I'm 34 years too late.
0: I'm banking on others to tell me more about him.
1: Oh, how is Kentaro Miura's personality like?
0: I'm so desperate, I'm even reaching out to manga legends. Just to find out more about Berserk and Miura. Watch Shermin's Manga Mayhem on demand at cna.asia.
3: Okay, so the other day I had to cancel filming and meeting up with my friends because my condition was really bad. Like, I had migraines and half my body was essentially unable to move. I feel horrible about cancelling these kind of appointments.

0: physical catch-ups are very hard because of my own condition. Let's say once a year or once every 6 to 8 months. It does feel like a chore to come out. SLE lupus, it's an autoimmune condition where the immune system attacks your body. In my case, the joints will swell up and I will also have rashes. So in order to mitigate these symptoms, I will have to avoid the sun as much as possible. I've had little children stare at me using a cane to walk, but older people, they sometimes roll their eyes at me. People are less willing to give up the priority seat when you don't look the part. I used to ask for seats in the train, but eventually I just stopped because of the dirty looks that the commuters would give me every time I asked for seats. Like, they just give me the glare, like, just like. I am looking for some full-time job in the arts industry and also some teaching jobs as well. I have always been interested in teaching because I love sharing knowledge. I applied for 2 studios so far. The second one that I applied replied faster than I expected. At first I was like, is this a scam? Like, is this for real? I managed to find a job as an art teacher.
1: Before I go to bed, I have to plan a lot of things. On my bed itself, I need to prepare 3 pillows. So now let me show you how I sleep usually. I have this pillow that's supporting for my leg. Then this one, supporting the lower lumbar. And for these two, it allows me to actually lie.

0: spine in the natural spine curvature position, so that it doesn't exert only one pressure onto one point. Okay, today is especially important to get proper sleep, because tomorrow I'll be going on a date with my boyfriend. So I only go out once a month with my boyfriend, because if keep going out, right, I will feel like over-exerting to my body.
1: I had seizures and also diarrhea fainting episode, and now I've been warded for it.
2: The doctor said I sprained my muscle.
3: Sounds like a stroke.
0: Disc herniation.
3: Scans came back clear.
0: Finally, someone listened and gave me the correct diagnosis.
4: It took them between 2 and 5 years to be told why exactly they are in pain.
1: People say I'm faking my pain because there's no explanation why I'm going through this.
4: The difficulty of the diagnosis. I am living with pain tonight on CNA.
5: 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We have 5 games. Here's Buzzword, where you form as many words as you can using the given letters. All words have to include the center letter. Make it extra fun by inviting a friend to a challenge. Over at Guessword, you have 6 chances to uncover the hidden word, using the color feedback to see if you place the letters correctly. In Mini Crossword and Mini Sudoku, challenge yourself by completing them in the shortest time possible. Feeling stuck? You can always play with a friend or ask for help. We also have an all-time favorite, Word Search. There's only one rule, drag from the first to the last letter in any direction, including backwards and diagonally. Here's the fun part. When you sign in, you can build streaks when you play daily, earn badges, and even if you miss a day, you can use a freeze to save your streak. 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
7: It's 12 p.m. in Singapore and Hong Kong, 9:30 in New Delhi, and 11 o'clock in Jakarta. I'm Bo Kok In. At this hour, from meme to movement, India's viral satirical cockroach youth group plans to stage a protest in New Delhi. Anger over ballot shortages spills onto the streets in South Korea. Protesters calling for this week's local elections to be held again. Airlines bracing for fresh turbulence, rising fuel costs, disrupted flight routes and aircraft shortages loom over the industry's biggest annual gathering in Rio.

0: India's newest digital movement plans to hit the streets today in protest against alleged irregularities in key examinations. The satirical Cockroach Janta Party was born from a meme last month. It has since amassed millions of followers online and says it represents India's youth. Ishan Garg files this report for CNA from New Delhi.
1: India's viral digital political movement is hitting the streets on Saturday. There's no manifesto, not a candidate, not even a real party yet. It's just a cockroach. Well, that's what they call themselves, the Party of Cockroaches, or the Cockroach Janata Party.
2: After millions of young Indians made this group go viral online, CJP's founder Abhijit Dibke is coming to India on Saturday and is urging the country's youth to join him in protest against the government's policies.
3: I'm pretty sure I might be arrested from the airport itself the day I land in India, and I'm fully prepared for that because that's how things are happening currently in India. But still, we gotta do what we need to do to protect democracy and to, you know, somewhere give people a hope to change things for better.
2: Dibke's CJP has zeroed in on one demand for now: resignation of India's education minister Dharmendra Pradhan after hundreds of thousands of students were impacted by irregularities in India's national school leaving exam. What now looks like the beginnings of a serious political faction started with

0: the meme. After India's Chief Justice Suryakant was heard in open court comparing certain unemployed young people to, quote, cockroaches who don't get any employment, Dipke's online remarks kicked up a storm. Within hours, the Boston University student had set up a Google form, a social media handle, and a satirical membership criteria. Unemployed, lazy, chronically online, and able to rant professionally. The Chief Justice later clarified he was misquoted, saying the remarks targeted only those entering professions through fake degrees. But for India's youth, it struck a raw nerve.
1: जो संगठन बनाया गया है, जिसे नीचा दिखाया जाता है, वो कॉकरेज जनता पार्टी में जा सकता है।
0: Many see it as India's Gen Z moment, chiming with a generation that grew up online and braved a pandemic and multiple economic shocks all within a span of a few years.
2: Gen Z है ना बहुत ही frustrated हो चुका है Gen Z, देखिए तुम frustrated हो चुका है क्योंकि इसने इतने कम फेज में कुछ सब कुछ देखा है कोरोना से लेकर के युद्ध तक देख लिए फिर अब गैस की एलपीजी क्राइसिस हो गया पता नहीं क्या क्या देखा है फिर ऊपर से ग्लोबल वार्मिंग पता नहीं क्या क्या हो गया है फर्स्ट है युवा आज का युवा फर्स्ट है जैन जी फर्स्ट है बहुत ज़्यादा
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0: Analysts say the biggest concern for India's youth, which explains CJP's popularity as well, is lack of jobs. While government figures say India's overall unemployment rate is close to 5%, a report from Azim Premji University published this year found that 20% of graduates between the age of 25 and 29 are unable to find a job.
4: Obviously, the primary concern is about jobs, and that would be a critique of the government's policies. But I think it is also a critique of the opposition, that the opposition, you know, has not raised issues that are close to the heart of young people.
0: While the government hasn't reacted to CJP's rise and agenda, Bharatiya Janata Party leader Rajiv Chandrasekhar called it a cross-border influence operation, accusing the group of attempting to destabilize India. While analysts don't see CJP's rise resulting in major Gen Z protests seen in India's neighborhood, in Sri Lanka, Nepal and Bangladesh, they believe the group will have to organize at scale on the ground, not just in cyberspace, to gain real traction.
5: And Saturday's protest will be the first real test of that journey. For now, the Cockroach Janata Party looks like a powerful expression of Indian youth anger. Whether that anger can make the leap from a phone screen to a political force is yet to be seen. For CNA, I'm Ashant Garg in New Delhi.
6: Public anger is growing in South Korea after a ballot shortage left some voters unable to cast their votes in local elections earlier this week. Thousands of people have taken to the streets of Seoul in recent days to demand fresh polls. More than 6,000 people showed up outside the SK Olympic Handball Stadium, where ballots from Wednesday's local elections were being counted. Some waved national flags and held placards that read "Election Rerun." Many said they joined rallies after seeing complaints about the ballot shortage online. Some described the incident as a violation of voters' rights.
7: 투표를 하는 사람들이 핸드폰으로 이제 개표를 보면서 하게 되잖아요. 그러니까 과정에 문제가 심각하게 많고 그리고 뉴스에 또 투표지가 부족해가지고 돌아가는 사람도 있다고 하는데 이게 모든 국민의 투표 참정권이 보장되어야 되는 선거에서 말이 안 된다고 생각했습니다.
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6: Hours earlier, the head of the Election Commission announced he would step down to take responsibility for the disruption. He said there could be no excuse for failure that undermined public confidence and damaged the democratic process. Election officials said a fact-finding team involving external experts will be set up. They estimate that 50 of more than 14,000 polling stations ran out of ballots. Voting was temporarily suspended at 22 polling stations while additional supplies were delivered. As global airline leaders prepare to gather in Rio de Janeiro for the International Air Transport Association's annual general meeting, The industry is confronting a fresh wave of geopolitical and economic turbulence. The Iran conflict, rising jet fuel prices, disrupted air routes and persistent aircraft shortages are expected to dominate discussions. Yasmin Yonkers looks ahead to the key issues facing the aviation industry.
9: The global airline industry is heading into its biggest annual gathering in Brazil's famous city under the weight of new geopolitical and economic shocks. IATA's annual general meeting. It takes place as escalating tensions in the Middle East cast a shadow over the airline industry's outlook for 2026.
10: Instead of post-pandemic expansion and sustainability targets, the focus has returned to cost pressures and operational strain. IATA's jet fuel price monitor shows prices are now about 80% above year-ago levels as the closure of the Strait of Hormuz disrupts vital oil flows. That poses a major challenge for airlines as fuel accounts for around 27% of operating costs, second only to labor. Beyond oil, refining costs for jet fuel have also surged sharply, pushing aviation fuel prices up even faster than oil itself and further squeezing profitability. Adding to the strain, airlines are also burning more fuel operationally as carriers reroute flights between Europe and Asia to avoid parts of the Middle East. That adds time to routes and increases fuel consumption per flight. The financial impact is already filtering through earnings. Across first quarter reporting season, some carriers withdrew their full year guidance, saying visibility beyond the current quarter has become too limited. Alaska Air said it cannot reliably forecast performance until conditions stabilize. Others have revised expectations downward. United Airlines slashed its full year profit forecast due to higher fuel prices. Even strong performers have flagged weaker prospects ahead, with Lufthansa expecting full-year profit to come in below previous forecasts as higher fuel costs begin to feed through. On top of that, airlines are still dealing with a shortage of aircraft and spare parts, which have limited fleet expansion for some. And that leaves carriers in a market where demand has held up, but capacity cannot keep pace.
9: That tension is likely to feature in discussions at this Rio meeting, alongside debate over sustainability targets and the cost of decarbonizing the sector. And attention will also turn to how airlines are adapting to a period of higher costs and operational challenges and how they're positioning in the months ahead. And for airline leaders, the focus remains on navigating a shifting global environment. Yasmin Yonkers in Rio de Janeiro, Brazil, for CNA.
6: And coming up after the break, a new push to resolve a decades-old maritime dispute. But why is Thailand wary of Cambodia's move to seek a UN-backed solution? CNA's Saksi Saisambat speaks to Thailand's foreign minister about Bangkok's concerns. And later, the U.S. Centers for Disease Control and Prevention projects that the Ebola outbreak could grow to match the 2014 crisis.

0: 73日部隊のことはですね、私が証言するのは最後の人ではないかと。兵器とかまた機械を作るとかいうことだと思っていたのが、ただ結局最近の培養、試験的に培養をさせられとったので、ベスト菌なんていうのはね、なおそろあれが感染したら必ず死んでしまう、ひどいことがあったもんだから、
1: Inside Unit 731, Saturday and Sunday on CNA.
2: Since the war on Iran, fuel prices dominated headlines, but another critical commodity is at stake.
3: The Strait of Hormuz also accounts for almost 30% of the fertilizer supply.
2: With half of the world depending on this plant nutrient for food, how is the Iran war disrupting Asia's food supplies? Insight, Thursday on CNA.
4: Thailand's Deputy Prime Minister and Foreign Minister says he sensed a possibility that Cambodia would launch a process under the United Nations Convention on the Law of the Sea in response to a long-running maritime boundary dispute. CNA's Saksisai Sambat spoke with Siasak Phongkakkel on Thailand's reservations about Cambodia's move despite agreeing to take part in the UN-backed process.
5: But does ever cross your mind that this would happen, that the Cambodians would take this route when you cancelled that MOU?
6: They said that we terminated, closed all doors. We terminated MOU 2001, closed all doors, and we say that's not our intention. And we made it clear to them that we want to, we're trying to start the talks anew, fresh start. Second, we don't agree. If they proceed, and if we proceed with this process of compulsory conciliation, we would want the scope limited only to maritime delimitation. Any discussion on the joint development and sharing resources is another matter that requires another mandate, and requires further discussion between the two countries.
4: Cambodia launched a compulsory conciliation process on Tuesday after the Thai government unilaterally terminated a 2001 agreement last month that set out a framework for negotiations.
7: We have delivered a formal notice to Thailand and to the Secretary General of the United Nations to begin compulsory conciliation proceedings under the United Nations Convention on the Law of the Sea, UN Clause. We have taken this step to protect Cambodia's sovereignty and maritime rights in accordance with international law.
4: The UN arbitration mechanism is not legally binding, but it is intended to serve as a foundation for Thailand and Cambodia to reach a negotiated settlement. Thailand will appoint two conciliators to join the UN-backed process, but Mr. Siasak says it would eventually lead both countries back to a bilateral mechanism.
6: In reality, whatever comes out of the work of this process, the compulsory conciliation, is actually non-binding. And then most likely we have to end up negotiating how we're going to implement the decision that comes from this compulsory conciliation process. So we get back to, bilateral negotiations again.
4: Phnom Penh has rejected suggestions that his UN move reflects a breakdown in relations. Cambodia insists that diplomatic engagement between the two sides is still ongoing.
7: Let me be clear. Initiating the compulsory conciliation under the UN clause does not mean that Cambodia is turning away from dialogue. Cambodia is bringing dialogue into a structured international framework recognized by both countries. Both Cambodia and Thailand stand to gain from a fair and lasting settlement agreement with the guidance of the international expert conciliators and in accordance with international law. A peaceful resolution is in the shared interest of both countries and will contribute to peace and stability in the regions.
4: The Malaysian Prime Minister's unity government facing a crucial test as two states head to the polls in a vote that could reshape the country's political landscape. Negeri Sembilan's Legislative Assembly was dissolved yesterday, paving the way for state elections within 60 days. Now, this follows Johor's dissolution on Monday. Analysts say the polls could expose local rivalries within Anwar Ibrahim's federal coalition. CNN's senior correspondent Melissa Goh reports from Kuala Lumpur.
8: Kita tetap bekerja dan iktiraf kedudukan Yang Tuan Besar Negeri Sembilan, Tunku Mukris, dan mohon supaya apa-apa pandangan yang lain dibuat mengikut jalur yang sah mengikut perlembagaan tanpa menimbulkan keresahan.
9: Now, while the legality of Negeri Sembilan's dissolution is still being challenged, the southern state of Johor is gearing up for a state election, which must be held by the end of next month. Now, all eyes are on the two impending state elections in Johor and Negeri Sembilan, as their outcomes may determine the timing of the next general election. Now, although it's not due till early 2028, Prime Minister Anwar Ibrahim is widely expected to call for snap polls before the end of the year amid rising political and economic uncertainties.
10: He won't delay it. In fact, he would actually call it early.

0: Pakatan Harapan led by Mr. Anwar failed to secure a majority to form the government on its own in the 2022 general election. Now, on Friday, Mr. Anwar said he was caught off guard by the sudden dissolution of the UMNO-led Southern State of Johor State Assembly.
1: Saya menyeru rakan-rakan dalam pimpinan kerajaan itu tumpu soal ekonomi, masalah rakyat. Ya. 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Lah.
0: Now, while UMNO, led by Deputy Prime Minister Ahmad Zahid Hamidi, is aligned with Pakatan Harapan at the federal level, the two coalitions remain rivals in Johor and Negeri Sembilan. UMNO, which won 40 of the 56 seats in Johor in the last state election, has pledged to perform even better this time round to reassert its political dominance nationally. Now, political analysts said a poor showing by Mr. Anwar's coalition in both the state elections could signal more trouble ahead for the fragile unity government.
2: If they lose ground, then it just simply exacerbates the crisis of confidence, the crisis of perception, the fact that they are struggling, the fact that they don't seem to be a shoe-in for re-election. They will have to fight very hard for re-election.
0: Now, also not helping Mr. Anwar's cause is the emergence of his former party deputy, Rafizi Ramli, who quit along with several senior party leaders and is now entering the fray under his own party, Bersama. Now, meanwhile, the opposition Islamic Party PAS, in a bid to sustain its green wave, has openly offered to work with UMNO to revive the Muafakat Nasional Pact.
2: It's going to be a long election cycle, and especially if it's a hung state assembly, anything could happen. And we're in such uncharted territories, nothing ought to surprise Malaysians anymore.
0: Now, the unity government spokesperson Fahmi Fazil said the state level electoral outcomes by the two coalitions would not affect the federal administration. But only time will tell. Melissa Goh, CNA, Kuala Lumpur.
3: The US is providing an additional $38 million to help combat the Ebola outbreak in Central Africa. This brings Washington's total commitment to more than $200 million. According to projections, the US Centers for Disease Control and Prevention, or CDC, warns the outbreak in the Democratic Republic of the Congo could grow to rival the scale of the 2014 West Africa crisis if stronger public health measures are not put in place. Now, that outbreak infected more than 28,000 people and claimed over 11,000 lives. The CDC says its projections are not meant to cause alarm, but a planning tool to help governments and aid agencies. According to the DRC's health ministry, the outbreak has now resulted in 452 confirmed cases and 82 deaths.
4: Il y a encore des poches de résistance de la part de la population, des gens qui hésitent de venir directement à l'hôpital de la tame de la maladie. Beaucoup plus préfèrent venir plutôt à des moments un peu tardifs.
5: C'est une épidémie d'une ampleur non négligeable qui demande une adaptation limite quotidienne en ce moment pour être en phase avec le niveau de prise en charge qui est requis.
3: Ahead on Asia Now, a rare alert aboard the International Space Station, with astronauts told to prepare for a possible evacuation. And later, call it animal instinct, we take a look at some unlikely World Cup pundits.
6: The doctor said I sprained my muscle.
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10: 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I am living with pain. Tonight on CNA.
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15: Since the war on Iran, fuel prices dominated headlines. But another critical commodity is at stake.
16: The Strait of Hormuz also accounts

0: For almost 30% of the fertilizer supply.
1: With half of the world depending on this plant nutrient for food, how is the Iran war disrupting Asia's food supplies? Insight, Thursday on CNA.
2: An air leak on the International Space Station, or ISS, triggered a brief safety alert, forcing astronauts to prepare for evacuation. NASA instructed crews to move into their docked spacecraft and put on their spacesuits as Russian cosmonauts assessed a crack on their segment of the ISS. They took measurements and are now assessing data for potential repairs. NASA gave the all-clear about 2 hours later, allowing the astronauts to return to the station to resume normal duties. An expert says the air leaks are a long-running problem that still has not been permanently fixed.
3: The leak that has been happening in this Vesta module in the Russian part of the space station has been a very slow leak. It's been there for some time, but it has got worse recently, not to a point yet where the space station is compromised, but clearly Russia are looking at it and wanting to see if there is something they can do to improve the situation.
2: While precautionary shelter-in-place procedures have been used before due to space debris or changes in cabin pressure, astronauts have never had to evacuate the International Space Station in its 27-year history. A U.S. official has confirmed that Iran's men's football team have received visas that will allow them to enter the United States and compete at this year's FIFA World Cup. U.S. Ambassador to Turkey Tom Barrack confirmed the approval on X, saying the embassy in Ankara processed the Iranian visas, with the approval coming just 10 days before their first match in Los Angeles. Team Mali have been preparing for the competition at a training camp in Turkey. They travel to Mexico later today, where they'll be based for the World Cup. The Iranians were originally due to stay in Arizona, but changed plans due to security concerns. The national team's participation had been in doubt ever since the U.S. and Israel launched joint attacks against Iran in late February. And are you looking for World Cup predictions? A zoo in Mexico has enlisted some unlikely forecasters. A gorilla favored Uruguay over Spain. The giraffes backed the Democratic Republic of the Congo to beat Colombia, and a puma tipped South Korea to get the better of the Czech Republic. These animals have hedged their bets by selecting food, jerseys, boxes and footballs linked to different teams. The unusual forecasts are part of World Cup festivities in Guadalajara, one of the tournament's host cities. Zookeepers say the activities help stimulate senses for the animals while providing entertainment for visitors. Whether their predictions come true remains to be seen. And that is Asia Now for this hour. Don't forget headlines anytime at CNA.asia and CNA 938 Radio. 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

0: Our stay with you. Tour Canada differently.
1: Biodiversity is booming, which is inviting for some local foragers and farmers who embrace edible wildlife.
2: We're the largest organic banana grower in Singapore.
3: This is a gem.
4: Amazing.
5: Yeah. So the mulberries are from the garden.
6: No, that's delicious.
7: Singapore is ramping up conservation efforts locally and across the region.
8: I really do love reptiles and finding out about them, so I really love my job.
9: The building must relate to the lives of the people.
10: 目前还是一直要创新一些新的东西，我也不希望是人家把我看作是80岁的人。
11: There are those who dare to be different, who have made their mark in Singapore and beyond.
2: You have such big dreams, you know, you want to change the world with your art.
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0: I'm Kevin, a Fiji-born private chef,
20: beautiful,
0: and photographer. And I'm obsessed with chili.
21: What? Hot, nah?
0: In season one, I went around Singapore. This time, I'm going up north to Malaysia and Thailand in search of all things spicy.
22: Oh, nice. Good heat. Sambal heaven.
23: My bad, my arroz, yeah.
24: Kacang bu.
0: In this episode, I'm bringing my pursuit of heat from farm to table, nose to tail.
25: What makes a boto boto is the spicy sauce.
26: It almost smells like a curry.
27: Wow, yeah, wow. Bagus.

0: So about a year ago, I decided to become an urban farmer in Singapore, growing my own crops. The idea also led me to dig deeper into this whole farm-to-table concept, and the best source is, you know, from your own hands, you know, from the soil that you dig and seed yourself. So I got a call from a fellow private chef and friend. He asked for some stuff from my farm, harvested some fresh turmeric leaves, basil, and kaffir lime leaves.
1: Hey, hey, Abang! Selamat pagi!
2: Come.
1: Wow, nice house, huh?
2: You got stuff for me?
0: If he looks familiar, it's probably because you've seen him on MasterChef Singapore. Chef Ilya now runs Sudu, a private dining experience that features his own modern spin on a wide array of iconic Malay dishes.
2: The objective of Sudu is to showcase to the non-Malays what we really eat at home, but put on a different environment. We are possessive and defensive to our own recipes and menu, so I want to change all that. Okay, so this will be part of the many herbs that goes into a botok-botok. There's 7 types, like, usually.
1: Right.
2: Or whatever that's available in the farm. All this will give you different punches together with the spiciness. So we're modernizing
0: Chef
2: stuff.
0: Ilya is preparing something based on a traditional Javanese dish called botok-botok. Fish mixed with spices, herbs, and chili, then wrapped in banana leaves and steamed.

0: Today, he's showing me his own modern rendition of this classic dish.
1: So two key things in Ilya's mod take on botok botok is actually the way he prepares the protein, the sea bass itself, and the cooking technique.
0: He cuts the fish into strips, topped with powdered kaffir lime leaves from my farm, then wraps them in pennywort leaves before poaching in an airtight bag. This is a French technique called sous vide. It gives him precise control of the cooking temperature. Next, Chef Ilya begins the most important element of the dish.
2: Okay. What makes a botok botok is the sauce, the spicy sauce. So for my take on botok botok, I'm changing the texture. So I'm turning that into like a sauce that you can actually pour it.
0: This special sauce is called a sambal in Malay, which means chili paste. Chef Ilya makes his own chili paste by blending chilies, spices and herbs. He adds his own touch to it by including cream. Finally, he pours the mix through a sieve. It results in a distinctive texture to the chili paste.

0: Another recipe that Chef Ilya is famous for is his legendary smoked sambal butter.
1: So to make the smoked sambal butter, you first make the sambal tumis, but after that, smoke it with cloves. And then we mix in with the butter. It gives off a little heat at the end when you eat it. So a lot of people think that Malay food is all about spice and more spice. I feel like Malay food is well balanced between spice and the other things that balances the spiciness. Say for example, nasi lemak, right? The sambal tumis is balanced by the coconutty rice.
0: I've seen you post pictures of it, but this is the first time I see you make it, and now, okay, I know how you make it.
1: No copy, yeah.
0: Yeah. Okay, the traditional makcik version. This dish reminds me of a dish that they make in Cambodia and Thailand, you know?
1: Okay.
0: Fish amok. It's very good. I actually enjoyed it very much. Let's try your take, your mod take. This, by the way, looks beautiful. Because you sous vide it.
1: Yep.
0: You know, the meat texture tastes very different.
1: Different, right?
0: You know, yeah. It, and I think you mentioned correctly, it's almost like a ceviche.
1: Ceviche, yeah.
0: If it's fried, right, the meat is a bit heavier in the mouth.
1: Right.
0: So I think a heavier spice. Level of spice would complement it. But because the fish here is a bit delicate, I think the level of spice is just right. And the other thing is I finally got to taste Ilya's sambal butter. You know, beautiful. You can't go wrong with heat and fat. Now, I have great admiration for people like Ilya. Ilya is someone that, you know, is not choosing the easy path. Modern Malay food. What exactly is that? You know, so it's not a easy choice, but it's true to who he is. It's time to expand my search for spice beyond our tiny island. I head up north to the home of many sambals and also our biggest culinary rival, Malaysia.
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3: Now is your time. Since the war on Iran, fuel prices dominated headlines. But another critical commodity is at stake.
4: The Strait of Hormuz also accounts for almost 30% of the fertilizer supply.
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5: I'm about an hour's drive away from Kuala Lumpur in Peninsula Malaysia. I'm on my way to visit an indigenous village where they make their trademark sambal using a wild plant harvested from their own land.
6: So this is the plantation of the Orang Asli Temuan. Temuan, I think. Orang Asli, which is the indigenous people or the first peoples of the Malaysian Peninsula.
5: The Orang Asli are a national minority, with less than 150,000 of them divided into 18 different tribes. Their ancestors were part of the Austronesian migration more than 5,000 years ago. My friends Lisa and Paris are from the Temuan tribe, one of the largest in the country.
6: So Kak Lisa was very friendly. Paris, who is the brother of Kak Lisa, was quite the joker. So they both got wind that I do a little bit of farming in Singapore, so they wanted to show me something from the land.
7: Okay.
8: What's this?
9: Okay, ini adalah daun semomok. Kita selalu
8: masak daging.
9: Gunakan sebagai rempah lah dalam masakan. Semua-semua daging kita boleh guna ni untuk menghilangkan bau daging lah.
8: You can taste.
7: Wow, interesting.
9: Yeah.
7: A little bit spicy.
8: Yeah.
7: A little bit nutty and sweet, manis. A little bit manis,
9: yeah.
7: Manis.
9: Yeah, manis.
5: Long before onions and other relishes were imported into the country, the Orang Asli relied solely on wild forest plants such as daun semomok to season their food.
8: Sebelum masak memang bau memang
9: kurang menyenangkan lah.
8: Kurang menyenangkan.
9: Sebab daun semomok ni mempunyai bau macam kumbang pepijat. 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
5: Once hunter-gatherers, the Temuan tribe still looks to the jungle for sustenance, their main source of ingredients being what they can harvest from nearby forests. Similar to Malay cuisine, the generous use of spices and seasoning is also characteristic of their cooking.
8: You kenal tak ini apa?
5: They will show me how to make

0: the Temuan style sambal using the semomok plant.
1: Kalau tak ada sambal, makan tidak bermakna. Sedih kita
2: tak,
1: cakap.
2: Tak terasa kalau
1: tak
2: makan.
1: Tak terasa.
3: Okay, Chef Chris, I'm your sous chef today. Okay. Second chef.
2: So, kita ambil batang dia ni untuk masak sambal.
3: In Thailand, they use coriander root.
2: Yeah.
3: So you guys are using the semomok root.
2: Yeah.
4: Also interesting, they are using like almost like kampung chili. Yeah?
2: Mm.
4: So these kampung chilies are a lot more fragrant. Oh, it's got a distinct aroma coming out now. It's unlike any aroma that I've smelled before with our sambals. Maybe funky, clovey, nutty. I would use the word smoky, yeah? And I can only assume that it's the semomok root.
2: Wow.
4: Wow, yeah, wow. Bagus.
0: He then fries a handful of anchovies, garlic, and onions together with the ground semomok roots

0: certain spice flavour.
1: As a perfect companion to the heat, Chef Paris whips up a traditional Temuan dish, grilled tilapia fish, served with their main staple carb, boiled tapioca.

0: Let me try it.
1: I like it.
0: You like it, huh? Nice pedas.
2: Be like, I would say, a medium heat, like maybe 4 or 5 out of 10. You could smell the samomok smell before, you know, it gets into your mouth.
0: The samomok root
3: makes
0: a nice taste, adds a nice flavor to the sambal.
1: Good tasty.
0: So I think the magic combo is to eat this ikan bakar and then put some sambal samomok. Combo.
3: Combo.
0: Good. Good.
3: Take.
0: Yeah. I take some more.
3: Some more.
2: So this whole day spent with the Orang Asli Temuan was very interesting for me. Farm to table doesn't mean that all the crops that you plant are meant to be eaten, you know, on a grand scale. Sometimes you farm something for the flavor or the scent that it induces into the other crops. The other thing that I wanted to find out was the Austronesian link, you know, because Philippines' root crop is called ube. And in the Orang Asli here, they call it ubi. If you follow, you know, certain anthropological trails, you know, they leave, you know, clues and hints and flavors behind as they travel.
4: The doctor said I sprained my muscle.
5: Sounds like a stroke.
6: This herniation.
5: Scans came back clear.
6: Finally, someone listened and gave me the correct diagnosis.
7: It took them between 2 and 5 years to be told why exactly they are in pain.
5: People say I'm faking my pain because there's no explanation why I'm going through this.
7: The difficulty of the diagnosis. I am living with pain tonight on CNA.

0: Drugs like this are part of the new wave that we are seeing in the drug market.
1: 17-year-old Chinese male smoking weed. He was pronounced dead the same day, but there was no weed in the system.

0: somehow told me, hey, this is similar to weed. It's more intense. After a while, people start overdose.
1: They are calling this the soft drug. It's okay to take them because you won't be able to be caught.
2: That is mushrooming of clandestine labs.
3: मैंने एक लैब में खुद गया हूँ बनते हुए देखा हूँ. Astronaut जैसा suit पूरा ऊपर से नीचे suit full cover.
4: Drug syndicate is very smart. When you come up with a new testing methodology, they will actually design a new one to circumvent.
5: It's that cat and mouse game.
6: Journey across Asia through stories of change, resilience and rediscovery this June on CNA. As countries across Asia race towards cleaner energy, communities are rethinking how they power their everyday lives. From solar fields to offshore wind farms, witness the transition towards a more sustainable future. In Power to the People. Hikikomori, a growing phenomenon of social withdrawal, is now affecting youths in Singapore.
7: They always hide under the bed, doesn't want to go to school.
6: Follow four individuals over 6 months as families search for answers and possible solutions in shutdown. And as Singapore transformed over the past two centuries, so too did its rivers and waterways.
8: Before Raffles came to Singapore, it was once a wet rice paddy field.
6: Rediscover the water channels that once shaped the island in Lost Rivers this June on CNA.
9: I'm in Malacca, the UNESCO World Heritage Site that is renowned for its colonial history and multicultural blend of people, architecture and cuisine.
10: Malacca's famous chicken rice balls.
11: Yeah.
9: This town may be one of the world's most visited tourist destinations, but I'm bringing my search for heat off the beaten path.
10: I like kampung chili also.
12: Oh, okay, this is much hotter.
10: Yeah, I know, and I find it tastier.
9: So I met a friend at the Pasar Market in Malacca. There was one particular ingredient at the market that she wanted to show me. I think she told me that it was an ingredient from a long-lost recipe from ancient times. With a culinary history heavily influenced by the spice trade in Malacca, I'm also told to brace myself for a bit of a spicy kick.
12: This is the one I'm looking for. Yes.
10: Strange snail. I've never eaten this before.
12: It's called siput barai. Actually, this is a kind of shellfish also.
10: There's a tail.
12: It's actually their respiratory stem. Berapa ni?
13: Ni sekilo 15. Kalau nak habis semua bagi buka sikit. 12 orang.
12: Ya ke?
13: Special kasi. Akak main lawan
9: berapa. Chef Noizalina or Chef Lin is a celebrity chef who has written more than 80 cookbooks and 45 novels. Passionate about reimagining ancient dishes inspired by the royal banquets of the Malacca Sultanate, Chef Lin painstakingly puts together each dish based on a research of one of the most important Malay historical works called Sejarah Melayu, a collection of stories about ancient rulers.
12: We know that during this Sultanate of Malacca period, the normal people looked for food in the rivers and in the seas, and perhaps plant some vegetables. And it's basically from the farm to the table, and also they go into the jungle to hunt for animals.
9: Today, Chef Lin is preparing two of her famous gulai, or curries. Gulai siput barai, or barai snails in chili padi gravy. And gulai rusa, or venison in spicy gravy. Both dishes feature a hearty dose of kampung chilies and spices. First, she pounds a healthy amount of chilies into a paste. Then Chef Lin prepares the snails by removing their siphons and soaking them in chili-infused water to get rid of the sand and dirt. After frying the chili padi mix and adding sliced bamboo for texture, she throws in a generous splash of coconut milk to turn it into a mouth-watering curry. Then enter the star of the show, the barai snails.
12: Coming along nicely. Yellow is the colour of sultans. Incidentally.
9: So the main difference

0: difference between the two gulais that she made, the two curries, one with the siput berai and the daging rosa, was the use of spice. The rosa, because I think it's a red meat, and I think that dish probably has a stronger influence from the Indian trade in Malacca.
1: In order to remove the gamey taste of the venison, Chef Lin puts together a complex blend of spices, which include star anise, ginger, onion, cinnamon, cumin, fennel, and chilies.

0: Siput barai. Let's try the siput barai first. I'm a big fan of like shellfish. The spice level, the heat level is just nice. You added the white pepper powder, which actually has a, I think what it does, it adds a light sting at the end.
1: Okay.
0: And of course, we've got rusa.
1: Yes, right? Dear.
0: Which is rare.
1: Fit for a sultan.
0: Wow.
1: That's
0: this
1: nice.
0: Is so nice. Please.
1: Thank you very much. Thank you.
2: I want to celebrate the kampung spirit that is so deeply rooted in Malay culture. So I'm whipping up a feast for my friends in Malaysia to celebrate our mutual love for heat.
3: So the first protein that I decided to choose to cook was rusa. But the dish I decided to make with it was a soup. When I saw the siphons that she had discarded of the siput barai, so that clicked as well, that it might be something that I could use.
0: You know, the idea of from nose to tail, or from this case, shell to nostril.
3: The other dish that I prepared was actually inspired by what Paris, or Chef Paris, was doing, ikan bakar on the grill. In Malaysia, I had found one vegetable that I really love. It's called pucuk pako, which is fiddlehead ferns, and then doused it in santan, which is coconut milk.

0: Hey, selamat tiba. Jemput makan.
1: Terima kasih. Thank you very much.
0: Wow. So happy to see you guys. Let's try.
1: I'll try the soup first.
0: Yeah.
1: Frankly speaking, it's really, really delicious. Maybe the flavor comes from the protruding siput barai.
0: Yeah, siput barai. Yes.
1: It's like a stock giving the soup a lot of body.
2: Sukalah rasa dia macam masakan yang saya selalu buat. 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
3: Lucky I had actually prepared a much bigger portion because, you know, we're in a kampung, so I'm assuming that a lot of people will be around, and sure enough, you know, the whole other villagers came in and there was a sudden party, and someone said, oh, you know, rusa meat is very rare, you know, oh, never had rusa before.
2: Semua dah tak terkata dah. Ya, terlebih sedap.
3: Now, the biggest takeaway after having experienced these wonderful encounters of the past few days is that the idea of farm to table is also land to table. Growing produce, whether it's wild or domesticated, and using what the land has to offer you. And this has happened throughout history. And the best practice of that is if you're able to use every part from head to tail or leaves to root. And of course, most importantly, with that nice dash of heat.

0: It's like a Birdman Dog.
1: CMA wins big at the New York Festivals 2026 with an outstanding haul of 16 awards, including 11 gold, 2 silver and 3 bronze. Recognized on the global stage for trusted news, excellence in journalism and compelling documentaries. CMA, understand Asia.
2: My name is Shermin, and you might know me from my search for the one. Now that that is done and dusted, I'm on a new quest now. One that involves my all-time favourite manga, Berserk. And the artist behind it, Kentaro Miura.
3: Kentaro Miura is a very private person. He's some like figure shrouded in mystery.
2: But with Miura no longer around,
4: I guess I'm 34 years too late.
2: I'm banking on others to tell me more about him.
3: Oh, how is Kentaro Miura's personality like? I'm
2: so desperate, I'm even reaching out to manga legends. Just to find out more about Berserk and Miura. Watch Shermin's Manga Mayhem on demand at cna.asia.

Hello there, here are the headlines. India's viral satirical cockroach youth group plans to stage a protest in New Delhi. The youth group has become a rallying point for frustration over jobs, education and politics. It was born from a meme last month and has since amassed millions of followers online. Its message has resonated with many under 30s who are estimated to make up more than half of India's population. Anger over ballot shortages spills onto the streets in South Korea, with thousands of protesters calling for this week's local elections to be held again. Election officials say a fact-finding team involving external experts will be set up. They estimate that 50 of more than 14,000 polling stations ran out of ballots. Airlines are bracing for fresh turbulence, rising fuel costs, disrupted flight routes and aircraft shortages loom over the industry's biggest annual gathering in Rio. And that is the latest from the CNA Newsroom.

0: AI, robots, driverless cars. In the development of future technology, there's one sometimes overlooked part of the equation. Electricity.
1: Energy
2: potentially becomes the bottleneck when it comes to how quickly you can ramp up that industry.
0: With the US and China racing for tech supremacy, the power must stay on, always.
3: The tolerance to power failure will go down to zero.
4: 新的这个科技时代里面, 我觉得电力可能比土地更重要。
0: Between China and the US, who's winning the electricity race? And what will it mean for their tech ambitions?
5: 如果我想去制作一部动画片的故事以及剧本，我脑海中又没有任何的想法，我会先用DeepSeek把我想要的东西，比如说，我希望写一部关于中国的魔法世界的故事，然后这个世界要有现代中国的为背景。哎，现在出现了一个关于修仙学院的故事，我觉得这个题材很符合我的想法。现在中国的这个AI app应该生成的东西非常快。
0: Sun Jianwei is an animation director based in Beijing.

0: These days, he prefers to include the word AI or artificial intelligence in front of his title. And that's because the tools he used have completely rewritten the rules of his craft. Jian Wei is among the 30-odd% of the Chinese population who use generative AI regularly. That works out to over 500 million people.
1: 甚至我也要获取很多信息，过去说我们百度一下，我谷歌一下，现在不用了，我一个 DeepSeek 全解决了。
0: We're living through one of the biggest tech revolutions in history. From AI to robotics, drones, technology is reshaping everything we do. But as we usher in the future, there's an important piece we may overlook: electricity.
2: For example, per ChatGPT search, it's 0.3 watt hour. When you light up an LED bulb for a few minutes, or maybe running our computer for a few minutes, that's 0.3 watt hour. That may seem small, but if you multiply that by billions of queries around the world, and that is where we will see a huge energy demand surge.
0: The more advanced our tech becomes, the hungrier it gets for electricity. For example, just looking at data centers alone, their draw on electricity is expected to double by 2030. So, how is electricity generated? Traditionally, this happens in power stations. Here, fuel is burnt to create heat. That heat turns water into steam. The steam spins turbines. And as those turbines whirl, magnets rotate inside coils of wire, generating electricity through electromagnetic induction.
3: The major kind of next generation of emergent industries that we're looking at, of course, it's AI. That's the major one. All of the data centers, all of the computing power that is needed to make that transition happen needs a lot of electricity, so much energy.
0: And why does any of this matter? Because as countries battle for leadership in the technologies that will define the next century, electricity, stable, abundant electricity, is the foundation of that race.
2: We do need to find the next wave of innovation in which this will carry the economy forward, and improving productivity and also addressing the issue of rising labor costs. Then robotics, AI could actually help us maintain cost competitiveness. This is what countries need to drive the next wave of industrial development, the next wave of innovation, and it has also make our life more comfortable.
3: Therefore, energy potentially becomes the bottleneck when it comes to how quickly you can ramp up that industry.
0: Widespread adoption of AI could increase worker productivity anywhere from 13 to 40%, according to various reports. A step that Jian Wei has already adopted in his animation studio.
1: 很早之前我们是完全有手绘的，想了半天，想了十天半个月，可能出来一个结果嘛，还不满意。现在有了AI呢，我们只需要几个字，把我们想要的一个人物给他描述给他，他生成的结果基本上80%可以达到我们的满意程度。Right
0: now, the United States and China are competing for dominance in future tech industries. The US leads in cloud computing and AI chips. China controls the electric vehicle market and has surged ahead in factory automation. But when it comes to electrification, it appears China is the clear front runner. From producing just one third the electricity of the US in 2000, by 2024, China was generating twice as much as the US. And what's more impressive is how the transformation is taking place. While the initial spurt was driven by fossil fuels, this is changing.
3: In the last year, coal was still about 55% of the generation mix. In 2025, it will drop a little bit again. It will probably be down to about 53% of the power generation mix, which is still a lot. And then you talk about

0: like your clean energy source, wind, solar, right, hydropower. The total is about 32-33% last year. That should inch up a little bit this year.
1: China's clean energy share is rising fast, faster than any other major economy. One of the companies powering this clean energy surge is Envision, the world's largest wind turbine producer.
2: Envision is a leading for smart wind turbine, and we are the leading position from worldwide, and we are number two for delivery last year, about 14 gigawatts of wind turbine to the market. And also we get the order taken from globally number one last 3 years.
1: In 2024, wind power accounted for 10% of China's total electricity generation. Solar power was 9%. And the country produces the majority of solar panels and wind power equipment globally.
2: We developed smart wind turbine with the AI together. So we have two big models. The first is the AI weather forecast model, and second is the energy model together, so that we can understand when power will come and how to consume such a new energy with high value.
1: Across the country, new low-carbon sources are meeting much of China's growing electricity demand.
0: The goal is to try to make sure as much of that as possible is met by generation from low carbon sources like wind, water, solar, and nuclear. And that has been happening increasingly. In 2024, around 85% of all of the new electricity consumption was met by low carbon sources.
1: 以及我们的安全，以及我们在对这个环境和气候变化方面呢，都是至关重要的。But creating power is only part of the story. Electricity has to travel, sometimes across thousands of kilometers, from where it's generated to the people and machines that need it. Electricity starts at the power station, then shoots through high-voltage transmission lines that crisscross the country. Near cities, the voltage is lowered in substations so it's safe for everyday use, all monitored by control centers. This whole chain is collectively known as the electricity grid. The balance between supply and demand of electricity to absorb sudden changes without crashing is what experts call grid resilience.
3: Renewable energies are intermittent, right? They depend on the weather conditions at that hour. So if you have a lot of solar radiation, a lot of sun, then you produce a lot of solar energy. And if, let's say, the wind is blowing hard, you also have a lot of wind. So with resilience in that grid, that means that no matter how much energy is being generated at any point across the grid will be able to take it and distribute that energy efficiently without causing any blackouts or problems or power failures.
1: And in a world run by cloud computing, drones, and AI-powered robots, a stable electricity grid is paramount.
3: Say, for example, a research student trying to run a simulation, just in the middle of it, there's a power outage. Well, whatever you have been doing in the past few weeks, maybe months, all the work will be lost. So as much as countries want to exponentially develop the technology, they would also have to develop the energy systems. So that means modernizing your power grid, making sure your energy sources are reliable.
1: Here, China has invested heavily in electrical infrastructure. In 2022, some 500 billion yuan, around $78 billion, was spent on grid build-out. In 2025, investment could reach $91 billion. By comparison, the US invested about $30 billion in 2024.
0: When you're looking at an emergent industry that needs a lot of electricity, can we absorb it right now with our current capacity? Or do we have the ability to quickly ramp up even more to meet the growing need? In China's case, the answer is unequivocally yes. And the United States right now,

0: now is really straining to figure out how are we going to meet the energy needs of what we anticipate will be this massive, massive AI boom.
1: So, how did a once energy insecure China achieve this?
2: CMA wins at the WANIFRA Digital Media Awards Asia 2026.
3: Plot of land which the region of Johor currently owns.
4: What is causing all this anxiety?
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9: 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Games. Easy to play and great for quick breaks on a busy day. We have five games. Here's Buzzword, where you form as many words as you can using the given letters. All words have to include the center letter. Make it extra fun by inviting a friend to a challenge. Over at Guessword, you have six chances to uncover the hidden word, using the color feedback to see if you place the letters correctly. In Mini Crossword and Mini Sudoku, challenge yourself by completing them in the shortest time possible. Feeling stuck? You can always play with a friend or ask for help. We also have an all-time favorite, word search. There's only one rule: drag from the first to the last letter in any direction, including backwards and diagonally. Here's the fun part. When you sign in, you can build streaks when you play daily, earn badges, and even if you miss a day, you can use a freeze to save your streak. Have fun!

0: Welcome to Shenzhen, China's hardware capital, where the future doesn't just get imagined, it gets demoed. At the China International High-Tech Achievements Fair, more than 500 exhibitors from over 100 countries have gathered to showcase breakthroughs in AI, clean energy, and robotics. One such company is Micro Robotech, which is building intelligent mobility agents. Micro Robotech and the other Chinese innovations being paraded at the fair are examples of China's push towards what the government calls new productive forces.
1: New productive forces is, at its heart, a political slogan. So in the past, we were looking at heavy industry being very dominant. We're looking at coal and steel and traditional heavy industry segments. The new quality productive forces slogan signals an idea that we want to be having a more high-tech driven economy, or you could say just more simply, the type of industrial segments that rich and developed countries already have expertise in and have capabilities in. Those are the ones that we want here.

New productive forces were first introduced by Chinese President Xi Jinping in 2023. It was emphasized again in 2024 during the country's two sessions meeting

0: 比完全是靠电的。现在这种自动化的技术、 AI 的技术啊，还有机器人的技术已经这么多推广，如果我们电力不够的话，你可以设想一下我们的工业生产和我们的生活会受到很大的影响。
1: Guiding China's development for the year 2026 to 2030 will be its 15th five-year plan. These plans are medium-term national development blueprints that set the Communist Party's priorities for the economy, society, environment, energy, and security over five-year periods. Recommendations for the 15th five-year plan include promoting the safe, reliable, and orderly replacement of fossil fuels and developing high-quality clean energy. However, China wasn't always energy secure. In 2011, the country experienced a power supply crunch, with more than a dozen provinces experiencing rolling blackouts.
0: 就是前面几年呢，因为我们中国经济改革又进入 WTO， 这个发展非常迅速，但是当时也对环境造成了很大的影响，对这个能源效率呢，大家也没有认真去考虑。
1: Back then, 80% of electricity in China came from coal-fired power stations. As China's factories operated at full capacity, coal prices surged. With expensive coal, power stations reduced electricity output. This, coupled with the hot summer that hit China's hydropower production, caused rolling outages. The 2011 power shortage prompted change, including a surge in constructing ultra-high voltage transmission lines.
0: 这个电力的这互相互济，各个省之间互济通道也不完善，盖了很多煤电厂，也盖了很多，但是输送不出来。所以那个时候特高压呢就开始了，就要输送。现在你看，你们到西北去，你看那特高压一条一条往滚，往这个东部输送，往南部输送。
1: Before 2010, China's energy policy was fragmented, split across various departments and ministries. So, the National Energy Commission was established in January of that year to coordinate and set out the national strategy. It is China's highest level decision-making body on energy. Between 2011 to 2015, Beijing set binding national energy targets and decided where large projects should be built.
0: 你原来以前还是缺电，现在基本上是不缺电，就是因为你有这规划。我这个制造厂商，我知道我应该生产多少，更重要的就是我投资者，你说你要鼓励可再生能源，那我就大力的，因为你要这个得到国家的这个保证嘛。但是不管怎么样，就是每一个不管各个企业，可再生也好，节能也好，或者是煤电也好，都把这个五年计划指引，在这里面有投资，也有这个各个方面规划，各个省的规划。这些电网的规划都统一做起来。
1: In the 14th five-year plan, there's a target to raise renewable share of electricity consumption from around 29% in 2020 to 33% in 2025.
2: But for a place like China, coal-fired power is really cheap. And if you give a data center operator their option to use the cheapest, most stable electricity they can get, they might be inclined to select coal-fired power. Instead, building a new data center in many places throughout the country, they are mandated to use at least 80% renewable electricity for their power source.
1: These plans didn't just change policy. They alter China's entire electricity landscape. In 2025, China was the top investor in clean energy, accounting for almost 30% of total global investment. This was followed by the US at nearly 20%. In 2023, it added nearly 220 gigawatts of solar capacity, more than the entire US solar fleet. China also controls over 80% of global solar manufacturing and produces 97% of the world's silicon wafers, the essential ingredient in solar panels. With the growth in renewable

0: Goals, China plans to hit peak carbon emissions by 2030.
1: That's the goal. And to meet that goal, while not sacrificing growth, you have to be able to build massive scales of clean energy. Otherwise, you are just sacrificing your ability to grow, right? So that's the role that the renewables are able to play. They're allowing you to continue to use more electricity without asking for more from the already overdrawn carbon budget.
0: Apart from generation and transmission, there is another piece of the electricity puzzle that China has an advantage: storage. While fossil-fueled-based electricity can be generated on demand, renewables are intermittent. When the sun shines, solar panels produce electricity, regardless of demand. This means that the excess electricity generated must be stored for future use. China controls more than three-quarters of global lithium-ion battery production. Part of its dominance is due to the country earmarking batteries as a priority sector since the 2000s. Tyson Electronics is one of the first companies to commercialize power banks. The company has now expanded from consumer electronics to bigger things.
2: 随着现在电动汽车逐步的成为家庭和个人最大的智能设备以后，我们从2020年就新增了有关为智能汽车充电的这种充电桩和储能的相关的业务，作为公司新的一个重点的拓展项目。Powered
0: by the sun, these charging stations are part of a microgrid that Pison is developing. Microgrids are self-contained systems that can generate, transmit, and store electricity independently of the main grid.
2: 好比是一个城市的自来水管网，那就是传统的电网，它可以通过管道把水送到每家每户。这个微电网相当于就是自己家，如果好比有一个水箱，我自己也有管道，这个公司没有水的时候，我自己也可以有水供应。但在某种极端的情况下， 你比如我在沙漠里面要干一个工程，要建桥，需要用到电动工具这些，或者各种设备，甚至这个员工宿舍的用电，你要让电网专门给你拿根线过来，那不可想象的。Since
0: the 2011 energy crunch, China's industrial policy has dramatically expanded its electricity infrastructure, as well as dominating critical sectors like renewables and storage. This gives it a decisive advantage in the future tech race.
3: 那么随着整个机器人的普及应用，从前期的整个训练到后期的推理，我觉得对这个算力的消耗会几何倍数的往上增长。那么这种增长势必对我们电力的这种运行的效率，对电力的整个容量能力，我们要进行新的一个考验。With
0: China pushing ahead, with what will power future tech? Is the US falling behind?
4: East Asia, a region steeped in history, now helping to write the future of our world. From the corridors of power to the region's most remote corners, we'll break down the news driving some of the world's largest economies and explain why it matters.
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0: Millions of Singaporeans are changing the nation that raised them.
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0: There's no point playing it safe. Safe will always be forgotten.
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2: how wonderful would it be?
3: This is Singapore. We don't give up.
4: Drink this, and I'm supposed to feel more focus. This, and I'll enter chill mode. This, and my gut gets some self-care. But how many does it take?
5: Are functional drinks really worth their premium price?
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7: In the US, the data center boom is seeing such facilities mushroom in many places. Even here, in rural Virginia, where Ariana Govoni Young lives.
8: When they broke ground on these data centers, the first thing they did was knock down all these beautiful old trees. Once they knocked all the trees down, they started blasting and digging to make room for putting the data center. And now there's lights everywhere and there's cameras. And it's one of those things where it's not that little piece of paradise that I bought into.
7: Data centers are the backbone of the digital world. They store, process, and manage vast amounts of information, essential for AI and cloud computing. And Northern Virginia arguably has the highest concentration of data centers anywhere in the world. It's also home to 35% of all hyperscale data centers. However, each of them requires electricity. A staggering amount of it.
9: When you look at the electric demands of data centers, on the low end, they usually need maybe 100 megawatts. That's the size of a small city. Hyperscale, which is the massive, many data centers in one projects that are being planned and developed here in Virginia. So we talk about gigawatts. This is getting into the territory of a New York City in terms of these facilities.
7: In the last few years, demand and supply of electricity in the US have largely kept on par, both growing at around 1 to 2% each year. But this could soon change, with demand outstripping supply. One study predicts that America's electricity consumption could rise by 25% over the next 5 years. By 2050, that could balloon to 78%, driven by technological demands.
10: What we have now is unprecedented growth in electricity demand, which in some counties of this country is actually in double digits per year in percentages, which we have not seen since 50s and 60s. So essentially the country and the electric power sector were captured by surprise in how much electricity we actually need.
9: So we're going to need new, huge, high-voltage transmission lines, lots of substations, distribution lines. In places where these data centers service, there is a massive need for new infrastructure.
7: Here, America's energy infrastructure could face challenges in meeting the ramp-up in demand. More than 70% of transmission lines across the country are over 25 years old, putting some beyond design lifespans. So while China has modernized its grid, America's network is showing its age.
10: The American power grid, it's more than a century old. So somewhere in the early 90s, we hit a level when we learned how to do

0: things using electricity quite efficiently. And without a growth of electricity consumption, we simply did not need to have more capacity added to the grid. And that's why attention of the industry shifted to finding a way to produce the same amount of electricity more efficiently, rather than to think how to produce more electricity.
1: China has built around 45,000 to 55,000 kilometers of ultra-high voltage lines, which can move more than 1,000 kilovolts of electricity. The bulk of America's power lines have much lower carrying capacities, around 230 to 500 kilovolts. According to a May 2025 assessment by the North American Electric Reliability Corporation, the U.S. power grid is approaching critical limits. The report warns that inadequate capacity and transmission bottlenecks could trigger supply shortages during peak periods.
2: Think of it as highways. Think of reliability as where you can travel smoothly on a highway without bumps, sudden breaks and stops. And think of grid efficiency as everybody is able to travel at high speed without blockages, without traffic jams. So the same analogy applies to power grid. So if the highway is, let's say, a two-lane highway that's designed to accommodate only 100 cars a day, we have no problems. But now that number has been doubled, tripled, maybe 10 times, 100 times more, there will be traffic jams.
1: So now, American utility firms are in a rush to play catch-up. They've increased their spending by $5 billion to upgrade transmission and $16 billion on distribution systems, all in the last 5 years.
0: Right now, what we need to do, we need to learn how to build this capacity very quickly. Because once again, we need this energy to remain competitive economically and to make sure this technology can help improve and protect our lives.
1: To meet the demand, the U.S. is taking a different route from China. While China is scaling up renewables, America is turning to fossil fuels. With the shale gas revolution, the U.S. is now the world's top producer of natural gas, making America energy independent.
2: Right now, U.S. is blessed with sufficient amount of fossil fuel. But going for a longer term, then there becomes a question mark, right? How do you really secure affordable fossil fuel in the next 10, 20, 30 years?
1: For now, securing fuel means opening more federal land for oil and gas exploration, which the Trump administration has done. The government has also sped up approvals for drilling permits. And in September 2025, the U.S. Department of Energy announced a $625 million investment to extend the lifespan of aging coal and gas-fired power plants.
3: Trump 认为美国现在是能源强国，世界上唯一的一个能源强国。那么它的强国是建立在化石能源基础上的，所以特朗普政府呢，就是根据这个政治实力的左右啊，还有他对。化石能源的偏好啊，所以他要维持这个能源强国呢，他要进一步来加强这化石能源。
0: It's really about the speed and the scale. You build one gas generators and you instantly get hundreds of megawatts of power, which are ready to go. When you talk about solar power plants, that would require a lot of land and it takes time to integrate it.
1: Consequently, momentum for renewables has slowed. President Trump, with his adversarial position on climate change and renewables, has cancelled offshore wind leases and reversed incentives for solar developers.
2: This whole climate change debate is not just about US and US as a country alone. It is how the world sees US as a leadership in climate change mitigation. And now with the Trump administration, all that are gone.
4: So all of these countries are working so hard on the carbon footprint, which is nonsense, by the way.
0: Due to the changes in the federal policy, manufacturers need to adjust to make sure that they are capable of producing generation technologies which are being favored right now. So if all of a sudden our country decides that we're back on track with solar and wind and we want to build these technologies, it's going to take

0: industry some time to bring the talent to work on this technology. If we pivot to fossil fuels right now, we will address short-term need in electricity, but we will risk locking in the country into fossil-fired generations for decades to come, and that's going to create problems down the road.
1: In Virginia, the return to fossil fuels to feed the power-hungry data centers has an impact on the local community. Brennan Gilmore leads a group advocating for clean energy in the state.
2: Virginia was on the path towards a fossil-free future. In 2000, the legislature passed a landmark act called the Virginia Clean Economy Act that set out the staged closing of gas plants and coal plants throughout Virginia. In response to data center demand, Dominion Energy, our largest utility monopoly in Virginia, has essentially broken that pledge to not build out gas and instead put forward new planning documents that said they're going to build 6 new natural gas plants. We shouldn't be relying on fossil fuel plants. We have an existential threat with climate change. And even apart from climate change, these fossil fuel plants are an extraordinarily expensive way to produce electricity, and they have local pollution impacts.
1: In any case, it will take years for these new plants to come online, leaving locals to compete with the technology giants for the limited supply of electricity.
3: So last summer, Gainesville started having blackouts. And at first I thought maybe it was because of how hot it is, but because it continued happening and then talking to people who live near data centers, they're saying, no, this is normal. This happens because there's not enough power to take care of everything.
1: So, the US and China are locked in a fierce battle for tech supremacy and are adopting different strategies for electrification. How will this shape the tech race?
4: Tonight on Japan Hour, cycle around Toyama and discover the old ways of life deep in the mountains.
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7: The doctor said I sprained my muscle.
8: Sounds like a stroke.
9: This herniation.
8: Scans came back clear.
9: Finally, someone listened and gave me the correct diagnosis.
4: It took them between 2 and 5 years to be told why exactly they are in pain.
8: People say I'm faking my pain because there's no explanation why I'm going through this.
4: The difficulty of the diagnosis. I am living with pain. Tonight on CNA. CNA wins big at the New York Festivals 2026 with an outstanding haul of 16 awards, including 11 gold, 2 silver, and 3 bronze. 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
6: Across Asia, the demand for power is rising fast, and the transition to clean energy is already underway.
10: Peran panas bumi di Indonesia dalam rangka pelaksanaan transisi energi itu sangat penting.
11: Developing offshore wind is really a no-brainer option for Taiwan.
6: But on the ground, the transition is far from simple.
12: Grid stability is a major challenge in India nowadays.
6: As countries push forward, communities are weighing the costs to livelihoods, to environments,
1: and to the future. Power to the People returns Saturday to Tuesday, 9 p.m. on CNA.
5: China may be known as the world's factory, but walk into this one and you might be surprised by how quiet it is. That's because the workers aren't people. They're robots. And there are a lot of them. At Gree's smart factory in Zhuhai, robotic arms glide in perfect coordination, assembling air conditioners from start to finish. A new unit rolls off the line every 15 seconds. China has more robots working in factories than the rest of the world combined. In 2024, factories in China installed nearly 300,000 new robots. The rest of the world, around 250,000. Manufacturing in China is predicted to grow 10% annually till 2028, and with it, its electricity needs. In the next 5 years, China's electricity demand is set to grow annually by 4 to 5%. This translates to roughly 2,500 terawatt hours, about the same amount the entire European Union uses in a year.
13: 金湾格力的因为自动化水平比较高，机器人布置比较多，所以说这个整个的运营需要一年的这个电力需求是5000万千瓦时以上。如果是整个工厂这个断电的话，会造成整个工厂的损失，这个每小时100万以上。
5: And so, to supplement its renewable energy push, China has invested billions in another energy source, nuclear.
14: China's got fairly aggressive nuclear plans in the global context to build nuclear. That the scale, they're looking at something like 10 gigawatts a year, roughly, every year for the next foreseeable future. Now, that's still relatively small in the context of China's massive electricity industry, but it's larger than the ambitions of any other country in the world right now.
5: Nuclear reactors generate electricity through a process called nuclear fission. Atoms of radioactive fissile elements like uranium are split to release heat, which boils water into steam that drives turbines connected to generators. China currently has 28 nuclear reactors under construction, nearly half of the global total. The US is also investing in nuclear technology, committing $80 billion to new nuclear plants. However, progress is slow compared to China.
0: In the past 15 years, we only built two such nuclear reactors. So this difference between the number of data centers that are being built and the number of nuclear reactors that were built in the United States should give you an idea what is an energy gap we are facing.
5: By 2030, China is expected to overtake the US as the world's largest producer of nuclear energy. Even more striking, China is almost self-sufficient in this field.
14: There was a very strong push throughout the entire industry, backed by the government, implemented by the major SOEs and supported by the entire supply chain to indigenize all the different aspects, all the different equipment, all the different technology that go into a nuclear power plant. If we can't make it domestically yet, we need to put a specific research project associated with learning how to do it and developing it so we can push it forward domestically.
5: Nuclear power has an important role in the renewable energy chain. Nuclear reactors do not emit carbon, and their power output can be ramped up or down as needed. Thus, it serves as a reliable supplement for times when renewable power is intermittent. For example, when there's no sun or wind.
14: Nuclear, having even just a bit of nuclear in the mix, helps stabilize everything else. So even if it's only 15% of the generation, that 15% eventually allowed the whole rest of the grid to be more stable while still reaching that zero carbon or low carbon energy mix that you're hoping for.
5: From January to October this year, China filed over 670 nuclear-related patents, compared to about 320 for the US, which illustrates one more area which gives China the advantage in the electrification race. Heavy investment in research, all at a time when the Trump administration is cutting R&D funding. For example, proposing a 57% cut to the National Science Foundation's budget, which will target clean energy and climate change research.
14: All of China's top science and technology, engineering schools, STEM schools, have massive programs focused on the energy transition, focused on the engineering that is necessary to make this energy transition work. The research and development space inside China is driven by both the universities and the research institutes of all of these major, well-funded, usually state-owned enterprises.
13: Because now, 这个可再生能源研究呢，还没有自净啊，我们还有很多的这个环节和技术呢，我们也还没有掌握。这个远洋的风电可以再发展。那么像这个太阳能、这个电池、热水器啊，这也是可以再进一步的发展。所以它可以把这个价格呢压得更低，效率提得更高，啊，这个成本更低。
5: But even with the massive push for nuclear and renewables, China is still a net energy importer. Here is its weakness vis-a-vis the US.
15: I think from a perspective of energy security, China is still importing a lot of oil. China is also trying to import gas. China is ramping up nuclear really fast, but compared to the amount of coal installed capacity, nuclear capacity is really just a fraction of it. Same as renewable. And so China will continue to have these energy security issues the country needs to address.
5: In the end, what does all this mean for the global tech war? While headlines often discuss who invents the best chip, trains the most complex AI model, or makes the smartest robots, none of that matters unless you can power them.
16: 算力和存力最终还是由电力所决定的。 所以说电力是决定一个国家的智能制造和AI发展的一个瓶颈的一个关键因素。
15: Talk about industry 4.0, in which anything and everything is connected, all the way from the factory shop floors to our vehicles. This is where we can no longer afford any, in any circumstances, a power failure. Because imagine, you know, a fleet of cars is traveling at high speed on the highway, and these cars are self-drive vehicles. If you have a power failure somehow at one of the data centers, and that is monitoring those vehicles, you're going to have a catastrophic accident on the highway. So this is where, you know, the tolerance to power failure will go down to zero, almost zero.
14: Of course, in the real world, there are many other determinants of technology races. We talk about human capital and funding, and this, in the case of AI, the availability of chips. But if the only determinant were the availability and cost of energy, China will be winning that race.
0: There is a lot of talk about America not being able to produce enough electricity to maintain its economic competitiveness in the world of AI. I think that such risk exists on a very short time scale. But in the long term, I fundamentally believe that America is capable of addressing those issues. This, we have so much creativity and technical talent in the country that can be put to solve.

0: Solving these issues, which coupled with our enormously vibrant private sector, can deliver on what we need.
1: Since the war on Iran, fuel prices dominated headlines, but another critical commodity is at stake.
2: The Strait of Hormuz also accounts for almost 30% of the fertilizer supply.
1: With half of the world depending on this plant nutrient for food, how is the Iran war disrupting Asia's food supplies? Insight, Thursday, on CNA.
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0: A viral youth movement in India is taking its campaign from social media to the streets. The group, known as the Cockroach Janta Party, is planning a protest in New Delhi today. The group's founder, 30-year-old Abhijit Ditke, has landed in New Delhi ahead of the demonstration. The Cockroach Janta Party is a viral, satirical youth movement that has become a vehicle for wider anger among young Indians over jobs, education and politics. It was born from a meme last month and has since amassed millions of followers online. Its message has resonated with many under 30s who are estimated to make up more than half of India's population. Ishan Garg filed this report for CNA from New Delhi.
1: India's viral digital political movement is hitting the streets on Saturday. There's no manifesto, not a candidate, not even a real party yet. It's just a cockroach. Well, that's what they call themselves, the Party of Cockroaches or the Cockroach Janata Party.
2: After millions of young Indians made this group go viral online, CJP's founder Abhijit Ditke is coming to India on Saturday and is urging the country's youth to join him in protest against the government's policies.
3: I'm pretty sure I might be arrested from the airport itself the day I land in India, and I'm fully prepared for that because that's how things are happening currently in India. But still, we gotta do what we need to do to protect democracy and to, you know, somewhere give people a hope to change things for better.
2: Ditke's CJP has zeroed in on one demand for now: resignation of India's education minister Dharmendra Pradhan after hundreds of thousands of students were impacted by irregularities in India's national school leaving exam. What now looks like the beginnings of a serious political faction started with a meme. After India's Chief Justice Suryakant was heard in open court comparing certain unemployed young people to, quote, cockroaches who don't get any employment, Ditke's online remarks kicked up a storm. Within hours, the Boston University student had set up a Google form, a social media handle, and a satirical membership criteria. Unemployed, lazy, chronically online, and able to rant professionally. The Chief Justice later clarified he was misquoted, saying the remarks targeted only those entering professions through fake degrees. But for India's youth, it struck a raw nerve.
4: जो संगठन बनाया गया है, जिसे नीचा दिखाया जाता है, वो कॉकरेज जनता पार्टी में जा सकता है।
2: Many see it as India's Gen Z moment, chiming with the generation that grew up online and braved a pandemic and multiple economic shocks all within a span of a few years.
5: Gen Z है ना, बहुत ही frustrated हो चुका है Gen Z. देखिए तुम, frustrated हो चुका है क्योंकि इसने इतने कम फेज में कुछ सब कुछ देखा है, कोरोना से लेकर के युद्ध तक देख लिए, फिर अब गैस की एलपीजी क्राइसिस हो गया, पता नहीं क्या-क्या देखा है, फिर ऊपर से ग्लोबल वार्मिंग, पता नहीं क्या-क्या हो गया है. फ्रस्ट्रेट है युवा आज का, युवा फ्रस्ट्रेट है, जेन जी फ्रस्ट्रेट है बहुत ज्यादा.
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2: Analysts say the biggest concern for India's youth, which explains CJP's popularity as well, is lack of jobs. While government figures say India's overall unemployment rate is close to 5%, a report from Azim Premji University published this year found that 20% of graduates between the age of 25 and 29 are unable to find a job.
7: Obviously, the primary concern is about jobs, and that would be a critique of the government's policies. But I think it is also a critique of the opposition, that the opposition, you know, has not raised issues that are close to the heart of young people.
2: While the government hasn't reacted to CJP's rise and agenda, Bharatiya Janata Party leader Rajiv Chandrasekhar called it a cross-border influence operation, accusing the group of attempting to destabilize India. While analysts don't see CJP's rise resulting in major Gen Z protests seen in India's neighborhood, in Sri Lanka, Nepal and Bangladesh, they believe the group will have to organize at scale on the ground, not just in cyberspace, to gain real traction.
1: And Saturday's protest will be the first real test of that journey. For now, the Cockroach Janata Party looks like a powerful expression of Indian youth anger. Whether that anger can make the leap from a phone screen to a political force is yet to be seen. For CNA, I'm Ishan Garg in New Delhi.
0: North Korean leader Kim Jong-un has called for a stronger navy as part of efforts to enhance the country's nuclear deterrence. State media KCNA says Mr. Kim made the remarks while overseeing a navigation test aboard the 5,000-ton naval destroyer Kangkon, along with his daughter and other top officials. He said building a stronger navy is a key goal of the ruling party's five-year defense plan. The program includes plans for larger 10,000-ton class destroyers and the development of unspecified underwater weapons systems. The showcase of the new warship comes ahead of Chinese President Xi Jinping's upcoming trip to North Korea next week. Analysts say the visit is the latest sign of China's efforts to strengthen ties with its nuclear-armed neighbor. Public anger is growing in South Korea after a ballot shortage left some voters unable to cast their votes in local elections earlier this week. Thousands of people have taken to the streets of Seoul in recent days to demand fresh polls. More than 6,000 people showed up outside the SK Olympic Handball Stadium, where ballots from Wednesday's local elections were being counted. Some waved national flags and held placards that read, "Election Rerun." Many said they joined the rallies after seeing complaints about the ballot shortage online. Some described the incident as a violation of voters' rights.
8: 투표를 하는 사람들이 핸드폰으로 이제 개표를 보면서 하게 되잖아요. 그러니까 과정에 문제가 심각하게 많고 그리고 뉴스에 또 투표지가 부족해가지고 돌아가는 사람도 있다고 하는데 이게 모든 국민의 투표 참정권이 보장되어야 되는 선거에서 말이 안 된다고 생각했습니다.
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0: Hours earlier, the head of the Election Commission announced he would step down to take responsibility for the disruption. He said there could be no excuse for a failure that undermined public confidence and damaged the democratic process. Election officials said a fact-finding team involving external experts will be set up. They estimate that 50 of more than 14,000 polling stations ran out of ballots. Voting was temporarily suspended at 22 polling stations, while additional supplies were delivered. Ahead on Asia Now, a fragile

0: 731部隊のことはですね、私が証言するのは最後の人ではないかと。兵器とかまた機械を作るとかいうことだと思っていたのが、ただ結局最近の培養、試験的に培養をさせられとったので、ベスト菌なんていうのはね、なおそろあれが感染したら必ず死んでしまう、ひどいことがあったもんだから、
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3: Scans came back clear.
4: Finally, someone listened and gave me the correct diagnosis.
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1: The difficulty of the diagnosis. I am living with pain tonight on CNA.
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0: A fragile ceasefire between the United States and Iran is under growing strain as both sides launch fresh attacks across the Gulf. The U.S. Central Command says its forces intercepted multiple Iranian projectiles launched towards the Strait of Hormuz, Kuwait, and Bahrain. It says Iran fired 7 ballistic missiles and 4 attack drones, with 6 missiles intercepted and a 7th failing to reach its target. The U.S. military then struck radar facilities on Keshem Island and in Goruk, linked to threats against maritime traffic. Iran's military has confirmed the attacks. Iran's Revolutionary Guards say the confrontation began after 4 oil tankers escorted by U.S. forces attempted to leave the Strait of Hormuz. They say Iranian forces stopped one vessel and turned back others before the U.S. strikes on Keshem and Sirik. Tehran has warned that any further escalation could lead to the complete closure of the Strait of Hormuz. The developments come amid wider regional tensions. Iranian Foreign Minister Abbas Araghchi has rejected accusations by Lebanese President Joseph Aoun that Tehran is using Lebanon as a bargaining chip in negotiations with Washington, while reaffirming support for Hezbollah. Mr. Aoun made the accusation in an interview with CNN and claimed that the Lebanese people were paying for the price for Tehran's interests. Lebanese Prime Minister Nawaf Salam likewise called on Iran to stop using South Lebanon as leverage to improve its negotiating position with Washington. The remarks came as violence escalated once again along the Israel-Lebanon border. At least 5 people were killed a day after the Iran-backed militant group rejected the ceasefire deal previously agreed between Israel and Lebanon. As global airline leaders prepare to gather in Rio de Janeiro for the International Air Transport Association's annual general meeting, the industry is confronting a fresh wave of geopolitical and economic turbulence. The Iran conflict, rising jet fuel prices, disrupted air routes, and persistent aircraft shortages are expected to dominate discussions. Yasmin Yonkers looks ahead to the key issues facing the aviation industry.
1: The global airline industry is heading into its biggest annual gathering in Brazil's famous city under the weight of new geopolitical and economic shocks. IATA's annual general meeting. It takes place as escalating tensions in the Middle East cast a shadow over the airline industry's outlook for 2026.
2: Instead of post-pandemic expansion and sustainability

0: targets, the focus has returned to cost pressures and operational strain. IATA's jet fuel price monitor shows prices are now about 80% above year-ago levels as the closure of the Strait of Hormuz disrupts vital oil flows. That poses a major challenge for airlines as fuel accounts for around 27% of operating costs, second only to labor. Beyond oil, refining costs for jet fuel have also surged sharply, pushing aviation fuel prices up even faster than oil itself and further squeezing profitability. Adding to the strain, airlines are also burning more fuel operationally as carriers reroute flights between Europe and Asia to avoid parts of the Middle East. That adds time to routes and increases fuel consumption per flight. The financial impact is already filtering through earnings. Across first quarter reporting season, some carriers withdrew their full year guidance, saying visibility beyond the current quarter has become too limited. Alaska Air said it cannot reliably forecast performance until conditions stabilize. Others have revised expectations downward. United Airlines slashed its full year profit forecast due to higher fuel prices. Even strong performers have flagged weaker prospects ahead, with Lufthansa expecting full-year profit to come in below previous forecasts as higher fuel costs begin to feed through. On top of that, airlines are still dealing with a shortage of aircraft and spare parts, which have limited fleet expansion for some. And that leaves carriers in a market where demand has held up, but capacity cannot keep pace. That tension is likely to feature in discussions at this Rio meeting, alongside debate over sustainability targets and the cost of decarbonizing the sector. And attention will also turn to how airlines are adapting to a period of higher costs and operational challenges, and how they're positioning in the months ahead. And for airline leaders, the focus remains on navigating a shifting global environment. Yasmin Yonkers in Rio de Janeiro, Brazil, for CNA.
1: The U.S. is providing an additional $38 million to help combat the Ebola outbreak in Central Africa. This brings Washington's total commitment to more than $200 million. According to projections, the U.S. Centers for Disease Control and Prevention, or CDC, warns the outbreak in the Democratic Republic of the Congo could grow to rival the scale of the 2014 West Africa crisis if stronger public health measures are not put in place. That outbreak infected more than 28,000 people and claimed over 11,000 lives. The CDC says its projections are not meant to cause alarm, but a planning tool to help governments and aid agencies. According to the DRC's health ministry, the outbreak has now resulted in 452 confirmed cases and 82 deaths.
2: Il y a encore des poches de résistance de la part de la population, les gens qui hésitent de venir directement à l'hôpital de la tame de la maladie. Beaucoup plus préfèrent venir plutôt à des moments un peu tardifs.
3: C'est une épidémie d'une ampleur non négligeable qui demande une adaptation limite quotidienne en ce moment pour être en phase avec le niveau de prise en charge qui est requis.
1: An air leak on the International Space Station, or ISS, triggered a brief safety alert, forcing astronauts to prepare for evacuation. NASA instructed crews to move into their docked spacecraft and put on their spacesuits as Russian cosmonauts assessed a crack on their segment of the ISS. They took measurements and are now assessing data for potential repairs. NASA gave the all clear about 2 hours later, allowing the astronauts to return to their stations to resume normal duties. An expert says the air leaks are a long-running problem that still has not been permanently fixed.
4: The leak that has been happening in this Vesta module in the Russian part of the space station has been a very slow leak. It's been there for some time, but it has got worse recently, to a point yet where the space station is compromised, but clearly Russia are looking at it and wanting to see if there is something they can do to improve the situation.
1: While precautionary shelter-in-place procedures have been used before due to space debris or changes in cabin pressure, astronauts have never had to evacuate the International Space Station in its 27-year history. Ahead on Asia Now, a new push to resolve a decades-old maritime dispute. But why is Thailand wary of Cambodia's move to seek a UN-backed solution? CNA's Saksit Sayosombat speaks to Thailand's foreign minister about

0: rising fast. And the transition to clean energy is already underway.
1: Peran panas bumi di Indonesia dalam rangka pelaksanaan transisi energi itu sangat penting.
2: Developing offshore wind is really a no-brainer option for Taiwan.
0: But on the ground, the transition is far from simple.
3: 你盖了风电之后，它当水流也不同，鱼当然不会再来啊。
4: Grid stability is major challenge in India nowadays.
0: As countries push forward, communities are weighing the costs to livelihoods, to environments, and to the future. Power to the People returns Saturday to Tuesday, 9 p.m. on CNA.
5: Drink this, and I'm supposed to feel more focus. 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
8: Since the war on Iran, fuel prices dominated headlines. But another critical commodity is at stake.
9: The Strait of Hormuz also accounts for almost 30% of the fertilizer supply.
8: With half of the world depending on this plant nutrient for food, how is the Iran war disrupting Asia's food supplies? Insight, Thursday, on CNA.
10: Thailand's Deputy Prime Minister and Foreign Minister says he sensed a possibility that Cambodia would launch a process under the United Nations Convention on the Law of the Sea in response to a long-running maritime boundary dispute. CNA's Saksit Sayasombat spoke with Sihasak Phungkekyu on Thailand's reservations about Cambodia's move, despite agreeing to take part in the UN-backed process.
11: But this does ever cross your mind that this would happen, that the Cambodians would take this route when you cancelled MOU, that MOU?
12: They said that we terminated, closed all doors. We terminated MOU 2001, closed all doors, and we say that's not our intention. And we made it clear to them that we want to, you know, we're trying to start the talks anew, fresh start. Second, we don't agree. If they proceed, and if we proceed with this process of compulsory conciliation, we would want the scope limited only to maritime delimitation. Any discussion on the joint development and sharing resources is another matter that requires another mandate, you know, and requires further discussion between the two countries.
10: Cambodia launched a compulsory conciliation process on Tuesday after the Thai government unilaterally terminated a 2001 agreement last month that set out a framework for negotiations.
13: We have delivered a formal notice to Thailand and to the Secretary General of the United Nations to begin compulsory conciliation proceedings under the United Nations Convention on the Law of the Sea, UN Clause. We have taken this step to protect Cambodia's sovereignty and maritime rights in accordance with international law.
10: The UN arbitration mechanism is not legally binding, but still, it's intended to serve as a foundation for Thailand and Cambodia to reach a negotiated settlement. Thailand will appoint two conciliators to join the UN-backed process. But Mr. Sahasak says it would eventually lead both countries back to a bilateral mechanism.
12: In reality, whatever comes out of the work of this process, the compulsory conciliation, is actually non-binding. And then most likely we have to end up negotiating how we're going to implement the decision that comes from this compulsory conciliation process. So we get back to, you know, bilateral negotiations again.
10: Phnom Penh has rejected suggestions that its UN move reflects a breakdown in relations. Cambodia insists that diplomatic engagement between the two sides is still ongoing.

0: going.
1: Let me be clear. Initiating the compulsory conciliation under the UN clause does not mean that Cambodia is turning away from dialogue. Cambodia is bringing dialogue into a structured international framework recognized by both countries. Both Cambodia and Thailand stand to gain from a fair and lasting settlement agreement with the guidance of the international expert conciliators and in accordance with international law. A peaceful resolution is in the shared interest of both countries and will contribute to peace and stability in the regions.
0: A U.S. official has confirmed that Iran's men's football team have received visas that will allow them to enter the United States and compete at this year's FIFA World Cup. U.S. Ambassador to Turkey Tom Barrack confirmed the approval on X, saying the embassy in Ankara processed the Iranian visas with the approval coming just 10 days before their first match in Los Angeles. Team Melli have been preparing for the competition at a training camp in Turkey. They travel to Mexico later today, where they will be based for the World Cup. The Iranians were originally due to stay in Arizona, but changed plans due to security concerns. The national team's participation had been in doubt ever since the U.S. and Israel launched joint attacks against Iran in late February. Looking for World Cup predictions? A zoo in Mexico has enlisted some unlikely forecasters. A gorilla favored Uruguay over Spain, and the giraffes backed the Democratic Republic of Congo to beat Colombia. And a puma tipped South Korea to get the better of the Czech Republic. These animals have hedged their bets by selecting food, jerseys, boxes and footballs linked to different teams. The unusual forecasts are part of World Cup festivities in Guadalajara, one of the tournament's host cities. Zookeepers say the activities help stimulate senses for the animals while providing entertainment for visitors. Whether their predictions come true remains to be seen. And that's Asia Now for this hour. Don't forget headlines anytime at cna.asia and CNA 928 Radio. Plus, we're on Facebook and YouTube.

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Ours stay with you. Tour Canada differently.

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1: Plot of land which the region of Johor currently owns.
2: What is causing all this anxiety?
3: What I'm hearing from kids a lot more these days is they are giving themselves the pressure.
0: Journalism you can trust. CMA.

0: Indonesia's data center industry is expanding rapidly, driven by a growing digital economy and the rise of artificial intelligence, or AI. About 200 data centers of varying sizes are now operating across the country. CNA correspondent examines how Indonesia is developing talent, ensuring sustainability, and positioning itself as a regional data center hub.
1: This is Microsoft's newest data center, currently under construction at the Karawang International Industrial City in West Java. The 48 megawatt facility is expected to begin operations later this year. It's part of Microsoft's $1.7 billion investment in Indonesia as demand for data centers continues to grow. When an online purchase is made, a video is streamed, or a question is asked of AI, the request is sent to a data center. Inside, thousands of powerful computers known as servers work together to receive, process, and respond to these requests. They search through vast amounts of data and send the results back to the user's device in seconds. Without data centers, many everyday digital services simply would not function.
2: So as we think about where we build these data centers, it's really important that we design for long term. And so they will grow over time as more and more customers are using them and using them for innovative new services as well. So we have additional tranches of land in the same campus here that will build future data centers that will eventually expand this data center region to be hundreds of megawatts in power and in capacity.
1: Microsoft plans to build three more facilities in the Karawang cluster in the coming years. Once completed, the site will house five data centers, forming a major regional hub. Indonesia is able to attract hyperscalers due to its position as Southeast Asia's largest digital economy, along with ample land and access to power. The government is also taking an active role in advancing its ambition to establish the country as a regional data center hub.
3: That is something that is very important for the government to analyze about the future of the regulations that we are doing, since data center is a part of our priority in attracting investment coming to Indonesia. This should be then given a kind of very dedicated treatment, be it in the regulations, be it in intense incentive, and then also in the investment climate for them.
1: Data center operators say regulatory certainty will be key to sustaining growth.
4: We build this infrastructure that will last for decades. So there will be new type of services that we bring in. We will be expanding as well. And all of those require consistent regulations. All of those requires consistent policies that will also be sustainable when we are continuing to invest, when we are operating these data centers.
1: About 40 kilometers away from Karawang, Digital Edge operates two strategically located data centers in central Jakarta. Its newest facility, Edge 2, was launched in 2024 and is currently the largest data center in the heart of the capital. The site has a 23 megawatt

0: power capacity and can house more than 3,400 server racks.
1: This is the last line of defense for the data center, a backup generator that kicks in during a power outage. Each generator has a capacity of 3.5 megawatts. Together, all 17 units can deliver up to 23 megawatts of power for up to 30 hours.
0: Digital Edge operates data centers across 7 countries in Asia Pacific, and Indonesia is its largest market by both investment value and power capacity. Its upcoming CGK campus in Bekasi, West Java, is designed for 500 megawatts of capacity, the company's biggest infrastructure commitment to date. The Singapore-headquartered digital infrastructure platform is urging authorities to designate more data center clusters as special economic zones or SEZs, which offer significant fiscal and non-fiscal incentives.
2: The more government can designate a place for, SEZ, especially in areas where, there's a plenty of land, water, power, and connectivity, it will be very helpful to attract more data center investments. And last but not least, streamlining the permits, giving permits to build data center so that we can get, faster approvals to build the data centers.
0: Observers say Indonesia is poised to become a key data center player in the region.
3: In Jakarta, what is anchoring it would be the domestic demand. Now, it definitely can be the hub position because you have the capacity and from that you can grow. The figure that IDC do track close to about 900 megawatts in 2023 and expected to grow at least double to triple in the next 5 years from 2023. So by 2028, we are expecting close to 2,000 megawatts.
0: Real estate and investment management company JLL says that while land remains available in Greater Jakarta for data center development, some areas are becoming constrained due to high demand. Sites must also meet strict environmental criteria, including being located in areas with low flood risk and where the land is expected to remain safe from flooding for up to 50 years. In addition, operators must take into account potential impact on local communities.
4: Developers have already making sure that all the process, the permitting and all the procedure have been complied by the local as well as the Indonesian government regulations, so making sure there is no disturbance to the community. Each data center providers have their different requirement, but from our experience, it is starting from around 1 kilometers to 5 kilometers away from the community.
0: If data is the new oil, then data centers are the refineries of the digital age. Indonesia's ambition to become a regional hub will hinge on whether these corridors can keep the economy humming and fuel Southeast Asia's next phase of growth. Next, CNA correspondent looks at Indonesia's push to build a greener data center industry.
5: Recognized among the world's best, CNA takes home 22 awards at the World Media Festival's 2026.

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0: Journey across Asia through stories of change, resilience and rediscovery this June on CMA. As countries across Asia race towards cleaner energy, communities are rethinking how they power their everyday lives. From solar fields to offshore wind farms, witness the transition towards a more sustainable future. In Power to the People, hikikomori, a growing phenomenon of social withdrawal, is now affecting youths in Singapore.
3: They always hide under the bed, doesn't want to go to school.
0: Follow four individuals over 6 months as families search for answers and possible solutions in shutdown. And as Singapore transformed over the past two centuries, so too did its rivers and waterways.
4: Before Raffles came to Singapore, it was once a wet rice paddy field.
0: Rediscover the water channels that once shaped the island in Lost Rivers this June on CMA.
5: Data centers are resource-hungry facilities fueled by the AI boom and the global shift towards cloud computing. They require a constant 24/7 supply of electricity and water and must operate at near 100% uptime to prevent service disruptions, data loss, and major financial losses. As demand grows, operators are also stepping up investments in renewable energy to power their facilities.
6: Microsoft, we don't run power plants, but we work very collaboratively with the utility providers. So we're very excited here in Indonesia to be working with PLN, who will ensure it's a 10-year contract, so we're invested in the future, and it will provide 200 megawatts of solar energy onto the grid here. And that gives us the opportunity then to use more green power from that same grid.
5: Roughly half of this power goes to IT equipment, with much of the rest used for cooling systems.
7: Data centers generate enormous heat as they process information. To keep thousands of servers from overheating, they rely on water-based cooling systems. Microsoft pledged to become water positive by 2030, meaning it aims to return more water to the environment than it uses.
5: Co-location provider Digital Edge uses geothermal energy to power its two data centers in Jakarta and plans to extend that commitment to its upcoming 500 megawatt campus in Bekasi. The new facility will also deploy direct-to-chip cooling to support AI workloads.
8: For AI workload, it will require a GPU, a GPU chips. And GPU chips would require a very high density, IT load density, meaning that it's very hot. It has to be cooled using, not the traditional air cool technology or air cooled system, but we are now using direct-to-chip liquid cooling, which means that the liquid will directly cool the servers. It can be different type of liquid. Can be deionized water, or some call it PG25. Yeah, but this is not just the water we take, but it's a special liquid, with chemicals, in order to cool the servers.
5: Conventional air cooling relies on air conditioning systems to expel hot air and circulate cool air through the data hall. Direct-to-chip liquid cooling, however, is a more efficient way to remove heat from servers. It uses a closed-loop system that circulates cooling liquid directly over the processing chips inside the servers. The liquid absorbs the heat at the source, carries it away, and is then cooled before being recirculated through the system. Cooling towers form the final stage of this process, releasing heat from the facility into the outside environment. Typically located on rooftops, they are a standard feature to manage the immense heat generated by servers. Efforts to improve resource efficiency and reduce carbon emissions will soon be measured under a new sustainability index.
9: We are going to be releasing a new rating system talking about sustainability and also energy efficiency, adopting the green concept.

0: The push for the new standards is because investors, is because operators, even the users right now demands to see this happening in the daily practice, in the daily discipline of the data center. I think it's good news for everyone. A lot of the international players are already adopting their own standards. The association is trying to bring this into a national wide coverage, so every data center can actually showcase that, okay, I'm meeting this criteria and I'm having this rating, which will help them not only to promote, but also to be seen by customers, by end users, and by the stakeholders, including governments, how they are performing.
1: Data center operators in Indonesia say such a green rating system is needed to guide the industry.
2: I believe sustainability needs to be measured, and internally in Microsoft, we are also measuring it. And this is also something that our customers also prefer, you know, being able to use and the services of data center that also have a green energy and renewable energy supply. In fact, we just actually have reached a milestone whereby 100% of our electricity consumption is actually matched with renewable energy support from our partners and the ecosystem as well.
1: Observers say the green rating system could eventually be linked to tax incentives, but would need national implementation and government support.
3: In order for the DC operator to want to do that, because it comes at a cost also, you need to have either the regulation in place to force them, or you have to have a favorable policy to encourage them. So you just need both sides to just push them along. That is something that even if it's not a problem that you see now, it will come to be a problem in the near future.
1: The race to build more data centers is heating up with no sign of slowing down. How well operators balance rising demand with responsible use of power and water could shape not just the industry's future, but Indonesia's broader digital ambitions. Next, CNA correspondent looks at how Indonesia is preparing its talent pool to be data center ready.

0: Across Asia, the demand for power is rising fast. And the transition to clean energy is already underway.
1: Peran panas bumi di Indonesia dalam rangka pelaksanaan transisi energi itu sangat penting.
2: Developing offshore wind is really a no-brainer option for Taiwan.
0: But on the ground, the transition is far from simple.
3: 你盖了风电之后，它当水流也不同，鱼当然不会再来啊。
4: Grid stability is a major challenge in India nowadays.
0: As countries push forward, communities are weighing the costs to livelihoods, to environments, and to the future. Power to the People returns Saturday to Tuesday, 9 p.m. on CNA.

0: Since the war on Iran, fuel prices dominated headlines. But another critical commodity is at stake.
1: The Strait of Hormuz also accounts for almost 30% of the fertilizer supply.
0: With half of the world depending on this plant nutrient for food, how is the Iran war disrupting Asia's food supplies? Insight, Thursday on CNA.
2: I'm back! My name is Shermin, and you might know me from my search for the one. Now that that is done and dusted, I'm on a new quest now. One that involves my all-time favourite manga, Berserk. And the artist behind it, Kentaro Miura.
3: Kentaro Miura is a very private person. He's some, like, figure shrouded in mystery.
2: But with Miura no longer around,

0: I guess I'm 34 years too late.
1: I'm banking on others to tell me more about him.
2: Oh, how is Kentaro Miura's personality like? I'm
1: so desperate, I'm even reaching out to manga legends. Just to find out more about Berserk and Miura. Watch Sherman's Manga Mayhem on demand at cna.asia.
3: A career in data centers was once unfamiliar territory for Asuka, but he was encouraged to consider it as a fast-growing industry driving global economic growth and technological innovation. In 2024, the 19-year-old decided to take a leap of faith and enrolled at the Nusantara Data Center Academy. He was part of its first intake of trainees, and at the start, he struggled with self-doubt.
4: Itu awalnya memang saya nggak pede kan, karena saya ngelihat orang-orang udah pada jago lah ke IT-nya. Agak ragu gitu sama diri saya sendiri juga. 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
5: Penjelasan tadi mau nanya.
3: The Nusantara Data Center Academy was established in 2022 to help address a critical talent shortage in the fast-growing industry. It has a structured program designed for young talents that includes a six-month classroom training in data center management. This is followed by 6 months of on-the-job training and eventual work placement.
6: Kita tidak hanya memberikan teori, tapi kita memberikan real experience, karena kita adalah selain trainer, kita pun juga sebagai pelaku industri data centers, kita memberikan sharing knowledge kita terhadap mereka di dalam pengajarannya kita. 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
3: The Nusantara Data Center Academy adopts the Pentahelix model, bringing together 5 key groups to drive innovation, solve complex challenges, and support sustainable growth. The Academy partners with schools and polytechnics to offer tailored programs, internships, and placements that prepare talent for the industry. It collaborates with global academies to provide specialized certifications in data center design, sustainability, and safety. A vibrant ecosystem is built through webinars, gatherings, and industry tours, creating opportunities for professionals, students, and enthusiasts to connect and grow. The Academy also engages the government, which plays a key role as regulator and policy maker, providing legal frameworks and support. Insights and discussions on data center innovation are shared through media partnerships, events, and podcasts.
7: The Nusantara Data Center Academy is also equipped with this dedicated podcast studio. The podcast Nusantara plays a key role in community outreach, offering in-depth discussions on the technical and business aspects of Indonesia's growing digital landscape.
3: Analysts say the multidisciplinary nature of data centers, spanning IT, engineering, and facilities management, poses a major challenge for workforce development.
8: Especially if you are looking into data center operations specialists and AI operations specialists. These are two talent groups that is not readily being taught in the school. So even they are from the science and engineering, they graduate, they are not readily in this space. So you do need tertiary post-graduation. You need to push for training in that aspect. The policy within Indonesia itself need to push for this talent and the ecosystem development that would drive the growth of the ecosystem.
3: While specialized academies like the Nusantara Data Center Academy are beginning to bridge that gap, obstacles remain. The closed nature of the data center industry is a primary driver of the global talent shortage. As critical infrastructure, data centers operate under strict security protocols, limiting access and knowledge sharing.
9: The data center industry in Southeast Asia is growing.

0: Growing so rapidly, but the talent is not. And I don't see that we are going to be able to overcome the condition unless the operators starts to openly collaborate with training institutions. The industry itself is a very close industry. People don't want to share. People are not allowed to share about what they do, about, you know, where is the location of the data center, and etc. And this creates a big gap in the industry itself. The data center industry who needs the talent, but also from the supply side, from the education sector.
1: At the entrance of this data center, there's no company logo or name, a sign of how closed and security conscious the industry can be. Colocation provider Digital Edge recognizes the need to balance confidentiality with collaboration. Since 2024, it has partnered with the Nusantara Data Center Academy, hiring 8 of its graduates.
2: Our partnership with Nusantara DC Academy, you know, is very beneficial and very, very good to the industry, because it provides, you know, the on-the-job training. So the, you know, the students can learn, you know, from us, you know, how we operate and we manage our data centers, and, you know, in time then they will, you know, those talents can be absorbed into the market. And we are also very open to attract talents from other industry as well coming into this industry, because we need more engineers, we need more builders, we need more operation team, you know, to be able to run the data centers.
1: Technology giant Microsoft is also supporting Indonesia's digital workforce development, helping to build a local AI-ready ecosystem through knowledge transfer. The company uses its global training curriculum adapted to suit Indonesia's local context.
3: We are aiming across the board in Indonesia with a program what we call Elevate. So this is a scaling, AI scaling program for the nation. Last year, we actually just completed 1.1 million of talent AI skilled together with the government agencies.
1: As Indonesia's data center industry expands, its success will depend not just on infrastructure, but on a skilled workforce. For Azga, now working as a data center technician, the journey is just beginning. He plans to continue his studies in mechatronics and hopes to carry this path forward, inspiring the next generation to power Indonesia's digital transformation.

0: Drugs like this are part of the new wave that we are seeing in the drug market.
1: 17-year-old Chinese male smoking weed. He was pronounced dead the same day, but there was no weed in the system.
2: Someone told me, hey, this is similar to weed. It's more intense. After a while, people start overdose.
3: They are calling this the soft drug. It's okay to take them because you won't be able to be caught.
4: That is mushrooming of clandestine labs.
5: मैंने एक लैब में खुद गया हूँ बनते हुए देखा हूँ. एस्ट्रोनॉट जैसा सूट पूरा ऊपर से नीचे सूट फुल कवर.
1: Drug syndicate is very smart. When you come up with a new testing methodology, they will actually design a new one to circumvent.
6: It's that cat and mouse game.
7: What can you do with chicken that's destined for the dustbin? In the Philippines, you can make something called monok. It's a popular street food dish, and vendor Loida Oralo uses a recipe passed down by her mother. Loida uses leftover chicken from hotels, which had previously been used to make stock. She starts by marinating them in a blend of vinegar, soy sauce, garlic, onions, and chili. Next, she sautés more onions and garlic and continues frying until the dish achieves its signature crunchy texture. A plate of monok costs 15 pesos or 70 cents in US currency. Because of its low price, it is favoured by the lower income, like those living in the slums of Tondo, Manila.
8: In Singapore and across the region, every story starts on the ground.
9: So we're expecting a high stakes
10: world that's seeing the global economic growth.
9: From policy to business, we help you understand the changes and their impact.
11: This is Asia Now.
12: It's 3 p.m. in Singapore and Hong Kong, 12:30 in New Delhi and 2 o'clock in Jakarta. I'm Clara Lee. At this hour, the founder of India's viral satirical Cockroach Youth Group is in New Delhi ahead of a planned protest. The movement has attracted millions of followers and is now seeking to take its campaign beyond social media. North Korean leader Kim Jong-un pushes for stronger naval nuclear deterrent days before Chinese President Xi Jinping's visit. Anger over ballot shortages spills onto the streets in South Korea, with protesters calling for this week's local elections to be held again.

0: A viral youth movement in India is taking its campaign from social media to the streets. The group, known as the Cockroach Janta Party, is planning a protest in New Delhi today. The group's founder, 30-year-old Abhijit Dibke, has landed in New Delhi ahead of the demonstration. Security in the Indian capital has been tightened, particularly at the airport and the protest site. Riot control vehicles and detention vans have also been reportedly deployed. The Cockroach Janta Party is a viral satirical youth movement that has become a vehicle for wider anger among young Indians over jobs, education and politics. It was born from a meme last month and has since amassed millions of followers online. Its message has resonated with many under 30s who are estimated to make up more than half of India's population. Ishan Garg filed this report for CNA from New Delhi.
1: India's viral digital political movement is hitting the streets on Saturday. There's no manifesto, not a candidate, not even a real party yet. It's just a cockroach. Well, that's what they call themselves, the Party of Cockroaches or the Cockroach Janata Party.
2: After millions of young Indians made this group go viral online, CJP's founder Abhijit Dibke is coming to India on Saturday and is urging the country's youth to join him in protest against the government's policies.
3: I'm pretty sure I might be arrested from the airport itself the day I land in India, and I'm fully prepared for that because that's how things are happening currently in India. But still, we gotta do what we need to do to protect democracy and to, you know, somewhere give people a hope to change things for better.
2: Dibke's CJP has zeroed in on one demand for now: resignation of India's education minister Dharmendra Pradhan after hundreds of thousands of students were impacted by irregularities in India's national school leaving exam. What now looks like the beginnings of a serious political faction started with a meme. After India's Chief Justice Suryakant was heard in open court comparing certain unemployed young people to, quote, cockroaches who don't get any employment, Dibke's online remarks kicked up a storm. Within hours, the Boston University student had set up a Google form, a social media handle, and a satirical membership criteria. Unemployed, lazy, chronically online, and able to rant professionally. The Chief Justice later clarified he was misquoted, saying the remarks targeted only those entering professions through fake degrees. But for India's youth, it struck a raw nerve.
4: जो संगठन बनाया गया है, जिसे नीचा दिखाया जाता है, वो कॉकरेज जनता पार्टी में जा सकता है.
2: Many see it as India's Gen Z moment, chiming with the generation that grew up online and braved a pandemic and multiple economic shocks all within a span of a few years.
5: Gen Z है ना, बहुत ही frustrated हो चुका है Gen Z. देखिए तुम, frustrated हो चुका है क्योंकि इसने इतने कम फेज में कुछ सब कुछ देखा है, कोरोना से लेकर के युद्ध तक देख लिए, फिर अब गैस की एलपीजी क्राइसिस हो गया, पता नहीं क्या-क्या देखा है, फिर ऊपर से ग्लोबल वार्मिंग, पता नहीं क्या-क्या हो गया है. फ्रस्ट्रेट है युवा आज का, युवा फ्रस्ट्रेट है, जेन जी फ्रस्ट्रेट है बहुत ज्यादा.
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2: Analysts say the biggest concern for India's youth, which explains CJP's popularity as well, is lack of jobs. While government figures say India's overall unemployment rate is close to 5%, a report from Azim Premji University published this year found that 20% of graduates between the age of 25 and 29 are unable to find a job.
7: Obviously, the primary concern is about jobs, and that would be a critique of the government's policies. But I think it is also a critique of the opposition, that the opposition, you know, has not raised issues that are close to the heart of young people.
2: While the government hasn't reacted to CJP's rise and agenda, Bharatiya Janata Party leader Rajiv Chandrasekhar called it a cross-border influence operation, accusing the group of attempting to destabilize India. While analysts don't see CJP's rise resulting in major Gen Z protests seen in India's neighborhood, in Sri Lanka, Nepal and Bangladesh, they believe the group will have to organize at scale on the ground, not just in cyberspace, to gain real traction.
1: And Saturday's protest will be the first real test of that journey. For now, the Cockroach Janata Party looks like a powerful expression of Indian youth anger. Whether that anger can make the leap from a phone screen to a political force is yet to be seen. For CNA, I'm Ishan Garg in New Delhi.
0: North Korean leader Kim Jong-un has called for a stronger navy as part of efforts to enhance the country's nuclear deterrence. State media KCNA says Mr. Kim made the remarks while overseeing a navigation test aboard the 5,000-ton naval destroyer Kangkon, along with his daughter and other top officials. He said building a stronger navy is a key goal of the ruling party's five-year defense plan. The program includes plans for larger 10,000-ton class destroyers and the development of unspecified underwater weapons systems. The showcase of the new warship comes ahead of Chinese President Xi Jinping's upcoming trip to North Korea next week. Analysts say the visit is the latest sign of China's efforts to strengthen ties with its nuclear-armed neighbor. Public anger is growing in South Korea after a ballot shortage left some voters unable to cast their votes in local elections earlier this week. Thousands of people have taken to the streets of Seoul in recent days to demand fresh polls. More than 6,000 people showed up outside the SK Olympic Handball Stadium, where ballots from Wednesday's local elections were being counted. Some waved national flags and held placards that read, "Election Rerun." Many said they joined the rallies after seeing complaints about the ballot shortage online. Some described the incident as a violation of voters' rights.
8: 투표를 하는 사람들이 핸드폰으로 이제 개표를 보면서 하게 되잖아요. 그러니까 과정에 문제가 심각하게 많고 그리고 뉴스에 또 투표지가 부족해가지고 돌아가는 사람도 있다고 하는데 이게 모든 국민의 투표 참정권이 보장되어야 되는 선거에서 말이 안 된다고 생각했습니다.
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0: Hours earlier, the head of the Election Commission announced he would step down to take responsibility for the disruption. He said there could be no excuse for a failure that undermined public confidence and damaged the democratic process. Election officials said a fact-finding team involving external experts will be set up. They estimate that 50 of more than 14,000 polling stations ran out of ballots. Voting was temporarily suspended at 22 polling stations, while additional supplies were delivered. Ahead on Asia Now, a fragile ceasefire between the U.S. and Iran under strain as the two sides trade fresh strikes across the Gulf.
10: The doctor said I sprained my muscle.
11: Sounds like a stroke.
12: Disherniation.
11: Scans came back clear.
12: Finally, someone listened and gave me the correct diagnosis.
13: It took them between 2 and 5 years to be told why exactly they are in pain.
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0: faking my pain because there's no explanation why I'm going through this.
1: The difficulty of the diagnosis. I am living with pain. Tonight on CNA.
2: Drink this, and I'm supposed to feel more focus. 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
1: The United States and Iran are trading fresh attacks across the Gulf, with tit-for-tat strikes putting a fragile truce under renewed pressure. The U.S. Central Command says its forces intercepted multiple Iranian projectiles launched towards the Strait of Hormuz, Kuwait and Bahrain. It says Iran fired 7 ballistic missiles and 4 attack drones, with 6 missiles intercepted and a 7th failing to reach its target. The U.S. military then struck radar facilities on Keshem Island and in Goruk, linked to threats against maritime traffic. Iran's military has confirmed the attacks. Iran's Revolutionary Guards say the confrontation began after 4 oil tankers escorted by U.S. forces attempted to leave the Strait of Hormuz. They say Iranian forces stopped one vessel and turned back others before the U.S. strikes on Keshem and Sirik. Tehran has warned that any further escalation could lead to the complete closure of the Strait of Hormuz. The developments come amid wider regional tensions. Iranian Foreign Minister Abbas Araghchi has rejected accusations by Lebanese President Joseph Aoun that Tehran is using Lebanon as a bargaining chip in negotiations with Washington, while reaffirming support for Hezbollah. Mr. Aoun made the accusation in an interview with CNN and claimed that the Lebanese people were paying the price for Tehran's interests. Lebanese Prime Minister Nawaf Salam likewise called on Iran to stop using South Lebanon as leverage to improve its negotiating position with Washington. The remarks came as violence escalated once again along the Israel-Lebanon border. Several Lebanese soldiers, including an officer, were killed in an Israeli strike targeting their vehicle in South Lebanon. It comes days after Lebanon and Israel announced a conditional truce following talks in the U.S. The Lebanese army has historically avoided involvement in confrontation between Hezbollah and Israel and has not engaged with Israel in the current conflict. As global airline leaders prepare to gather in Rio de Janeiro for the International Air Transport Association's annual general meeting, the industry is confronting a fresh wave of geopolitical and economic turbulence. The Iran conflict, rising jet fuel prices, disrupted air routes and persistent aircraft shortages are expected to dominate discussions. Yasmin Yonkers looks ahead to the key issues facing the aviation industry.
2: The global airline industry is heading into its biggest annual gathering in Brazil's famous city under the weight of new geopolitical and economic shocks. IATA's annual general meeting. It takes place as escalating tensions in the Middle East cast a shadow over the airline industry's outlook for 2026.
3: Instead of post-pandemic expansion and sustainability targets, the focus has returned to cost pressures and operational strain. IATA's jet fuel price monitor shows prices are now about 80% above year-ago levels as the closure of the Strait of Hormuz disrupts vital oil flows. That poses a major challenge for airlines.

0: as fuel accounts for around 27% of operating costs, second only to labor. Beyond oil, refining costs for jet fuel have also surged sharply, pushing aviation fuel prices up even faster than oil itself and further squeezing profitability. Adding to the strain, airlines are also burning more fuel operationally as carriers reroute flights between Europe and Asia to avoid parts of the Middle East. That adds time to routes and increases fuel consumption per flight. The financial impact is already filtering through earnings. Across first quarter reporting season, some carriers withdrew their full year guidance, saying visibility beyond the current quarter has become too limited. Alaska Air said it cannot reliably forecast performance until conditions stabilize. Others have revised expectations downward. United Airlines slashed its full year profit forecast due to higher fuel prices. Even strong performers have flagged weaker prospects ahead, with Lufthansa expecting full-year profit to come in below previous forecasts as higher fuel costs begin to feed through. On top of that, airlines are still dealing with a shortage of aircraft and spare parts, which have limited fleet expansion for some. And that leaves carriers in a market where demand has held up, but capacity cannot keep pace. That tension is likely to feature in discussions at this Rio meeting, alongside debate over sustainability targets and the cost of decarbonizing the sector. And attention will also turn to how airlines are adapting to a period of higher costs and operational challenges, and how they're positioning in the months ahead. And for airline leaders, the focus remains on navigating a shifting global environment. Yasmin Yonkers in Rio de Janeiro, Brazil, for CNA.
1: The U.S. is providing an additional $38 million to help combat the Ebola outbreak in Central Africa. This brings Washington's total commitment to more than $200 million. According to projections, the U.S. Centers for Disease Control and Prevention, or CDC, warns the outbreak in the Democratic Republic of the Congo could grow to rival the scale of the 2014 West Africa crisis if stronger public health measures are not put in place. That outbreak infected more than 28,000 people and claimed over 11,000 lives. The CDC says its projections are not meant to cause alarm, but a planning tool to help governments and aid agencies. According to the DRC's health ministry, the outbreak has now resulted in 452 confirmed cases and 82 deaths.
2: Il y a un code de poche de résistance de la part de la population. Les gens qui hésitent de venir directement à l'hôpital de la tame de la maladie, beaucoup plus préfèrent venir plutôt à des moments un peu tardifs.
3: C'est une épidémie d'une ampleur non négligeable qui demande une adaptation limite quotidienne en ce moment pour être en phase avec le niveau de prise en charge qui est requis.
1: An air leak on the International Space Station, or ISS, triggered a brief safety alert, forcing astronauts to prepare for evacuation. NASA instructed crews to move into their docked spacecraft and put on their spacesuits as Russian cosmonauts assessed a crack on their segment of the ISS. They took measurements and are now assessing data for potential repairs. NASA gave the all clear about 2 hours later, allowing the astronauts to return to their stations and to resume normal duties. An expert says the air leaks are a long-running problem that still has not been permanently fixed.
4: The leak that has been happening in this Vesta module in the Russian part of the space station has been a very slow leak. It's been there for some time, but it has got worse recently, not to a point yet where the space station is compromised, but clearly Russia are looking at it and wanting to see if there is something they can do to improve the situation.
1: While precautionary shelter-in-place procedures have been used before due to space debris or changes in cabin pressure, astronauts have never had to evacuate the International Space Station in its 27-year history. SpaceX has signed a multi-year deal with Google, expanding its AI business ahead of its highly anticipated U.S. stock market debut next week. SpaceX says Google will pay $920 million a month from October for computing capacity of at least 110,000 NVIDIA chips. The agreement ends in June of 2029, but either party can cancel the contract starting next year with 9-

90 days' notice. The pact brings another high-profile customer to SpaceX. Last month, it entered a deal with Anthropic to use all of its compute capacity at its data center in Memphis, Tennessee. SpaceX's deals with both these firms are

0: Across Asia, the demand for power is rising fast, and the transition to clean energy is already underway.
1: Peran panas bumi di Indonesia dalam rangka pelaksanaan transisi energi itu sangat penting.
2: Developing offshore wind is really a no-brainer option for Taiwan.
0: But on the ground, the transition is far from simple.
3: 你盖了风电之后，它当水流也不同，鱼当然不会再来啊。
4: Grid stability is a major challenge in India nowadays.
0: As countries push forward, communities are weighing the costs to livelihoods, to environments, and to the future. Power to the People returns Saturday to Tuesday, 9 p.m. on CNA.
5: Journey across Asia through stories of change, resilience and rediscovery this June on CNA. 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From solar fields to offshore wind farms, witness the transition towards a more sustainable future in Power to the People. Hikikomori, a growing phenomenon of social withdrawal, is now affecting youths in Singapore.
6: They always hide under the bed, doesn't want to go to school.
5: Follow four individuals over 6 months as families search for answers and possible solutions in shutdown. And as Singapore transformed over the past two centuries, so too did its rivers and waterways.
7: Before Raffles came to Singapore, it was once a wet rice paddy field.
5: Rediscover the water channels that once shaped the island in Lost Rivers this June on CNA.
8: Once feared locally extinct, Singapore's Sumba deer population has grown from around 15 to 120 in just 5 years. CNA followed wildlife volunteers tracking the shy animals to find out how their growing numbers are reshaping coexistence in Singapore's urban landscape.
9: Near a forested area in western Singapore, volunteers are keeping watch over one of the world's largest deer species, the sambar deer. They are part of a group working to protect the animals and raise awareness about how humans can coexist with them.
10: Since Sumba deer started in the year 2020, when I returned from Thailand during COVID, when I was having a jog at along T15 in Mandai, and that's when I chanced upon three female deer. I was like blown away.
9: That encounter sparked his fascination and eventually led him to form the conservation group.
10: Our team will drive from certain sector, for example, along Thompson towards Mandai to look out for deer that's close to the fringe, close to the road, or if there's any public disturbances.
9: The sambar deer population has grown from 15 to 120 in 5 years, highlighting the need for careful management.
10: We believe that this number will still continue to grow. We have camera traps. We do physical nightly observation. We actually do a physical head count. We have a photography team who capture their images, and we do profiling and matching. That's how we conclude the numbers at the end of the day.
9: Volunteers say coexistence is not just about animals adapting to humans, but people learning to make space for wildlife too.
11: They are big animals, you know. They can weigh as much as a double door fridge. But the fact is that they're incredibly shy and elusive. With the population growing, they will eventually start to spill over. Our outreach is really aimed at encouraging people to learn to love the deer and to therefore hopefully protect them in the future and their habitat. We want people to be clear on the protocols of engaging with deer, so you're keeping your distance, and when you're driving around forested areas, to drive slowly and carefully.
9: As sambar deer make a quiet comeback, the challenge is ensuring there's room for them in an urbanized city.

A U.S. official has confirmed that Iran's men's football team have received visas that will allow them to enter the United States and compete at this year's FIFA World Cup. U.S. Ambassador to Turkey Tom Barrack confirmed the approval on X, saying the embassy in Ankara processed the Iranian visas, with the approval coming just 10 days before their first match in Los Angeles. Team Meili have been preparing for the competition at a training camp in Turkey. They traveled to Mexico later today, where they will be based for the World Cup. The Iranians were originally due to stay in Arizona, but changed plans due to security concerns. The national team's participation had been in doubt ever since the U.S. and Israel launched joint attacks against Iran in late February. Looking for World Cup predictions? A zoo in Mexico has enlisted some unlikely forecasters. A gorilla favoured Uruguay over Spain. And the giraffes backed the Democratic Republic of Congo to beat Colombia. And a puma tipped South Korea to get the better of the Czech Republic. These animals have hedged their bets by selecting food, jerseys, boxes and footballs linked to different teams. The unusual forecasts are part of World Cup festivities in Guadalajara, one of the tournament's host cities. Zookeepers say the activities help stimulate senses for the animals while providing entertainment for visitors. Whether their predictions come true remains to be seen. And that's Asia Now for this hour. Don't forget headlines anytime at cna.asia and CNA 938 Radio. 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

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Ours stay with you. Tour Canada differently.

0: Since the war on Iran, fuel prices dominated headlines, but another critical commodity is at stake.
1: The Strait of Hormuz also accounts for almost 30% of the fertilizer supply.
0: With half of the world depending on this plant nutrient for food, how is the Iran war disrupting Asia's food supplies? Insight, Thursday on CNA.
2: Have you ever found yourself struggling to pull a crisp blade from its sheath?
3: When it comes to preserving or protecting my collection, I go to extreme lengths. Most of my pieces are in armored boxes. They have GPS trackers built into it.
4: なんですけど、やっぱ一番好きなのは、やっぱり鍛造が一番好きで、その四角いところから、そのいろんな形にこう作れるという部分が非常に僕は好きですね。I
3: can hear that. Oh no. My name is Kairi Johari, better known as Pak Jofe. I'm an ICT consultant by day, and by night, I'm a collector of the Chris.
5: I am going to share with you my latest Chris acquisition in 2021.
2: Have you ever found yourself struggling to pull a Chris blade from its sheath?
3: Which one you want to open first? The big one or the small one?
6: Big.
3: Oh man, everybody wants a big one. Okay lah. Okay. Okay, this is a very unique piece. Okay, this is quite an old piece. Look at that. An old piece. I just received two items, one from France and one from United States of America, which I won at last minute in an auction.
7: Beautiful blade.
3: This is definitely a Balinese or Lombok style of blade, judging from the bangunan here, the features, fittings, and how the weight of the blade, yeah, how it feels. It's quite a steal buy, quite a bargain. All in all, I think this was for less than 300 Singapore dollars for something that is old. Okay. Alright, look at that. Another small tree look blade. It's definitely within the range of 100 years old. Late 1800s to early 1900s. Yeah. The moment you can feel that, like that, it feels like a bit lumpy. There are like grooves in it. That's how I know that this piece is at least 100 years old after it has been shaped. Yeah. That is one little secret that collectors observe. Whenever I come across something that is unique and rare, that's where the obsession starts. You start to say, example, you see the listing. When is this listing due? Like say maybe 2 weeks or 3 weeks, and then you already marked it. And throughout that 3 weeks, you will not be able to sleep properly because you keep on thinking about it. Oh, this one I must get it lah. Okay. As of today, my entire collection is around 750 to almost 800, I believe. The best pieces are, of course, with me, and the rest are outside in my other storage areas. So only those that I feel really attuned with, or especially those pieces that are custom commissioned for me personally, then they are actually all here in my private home, library and gallery. I discovered that the Chris was not just unique to a particular region. It was actually quite influenced massively across Nusantara. This includes Sumatra, Java, Sulawesi, the Malay Peninsula, and of course the Malay Peninsula includes Kedah, Kelantan, Terengganu, Pahang, Perlis, and all these regions. When I understood it, that's where I see the beauty, that each ethnicity has a representation by way of their Chris, because a Chris may be appearing the same, you know, wavy blade with the handle and a sheath. But if you look at the details, every piece is different from another.

These type of creases are actually reserved for the nobility class. If you look closely, these are all ancient symbols. For example, the Tree of Life, the talismanic protection symbols of the past. It has a very unique feature whereby the blade can actually ring when it's unsheathed. This feature may explain to a myth of what many choose to believe. They believe that when a person is in danger, the crease will start to rattle. For many years of collecting, I have never seen such phenomena personally. People always assume a weapon is made by one person. When it comes to the crease, usually it's more than one person involved.

Kung Ning woods. The tube here, we call the Batang Serunai, is actually made from sennar wood, adorned in 916 gold, and with bejeweled with AAA grade rubies that are unheated. Yeah. When I commissioned this, I just say I want a personal piece. I want something special that maybe I can use even for my wedding.

0: 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CMA. 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
2: Now is your time.
3: Drugs like this are part of the new wave that we are seeing in the drug market.
4: 17-year-old Chinese male smoking weed. He was pronounced dead the same day, but there was no weed in the system.
5: Someone told me, hey, this is similar to weed. It's more intense. After a while, people start overdose.
6: They are calling this the soft drug. It's okay to take them because you won't be able to be caught.
7: That is mushrooming of clandestine labs.
8: मैंने एक लैब में खुद गया हूँ बनते हुए देखा हूँ. Astronaut जैसा suit पूरा ऊपर से नीचे suit full cover.
9: Drug syndicate is very smart. When you come up with a new testing methodology, they will actually design a new one to circumvent.
10: It's that cat and mouse game.
11: Electricity costs in the Philippines are among the highest in Southeast Asia, yet the country has one resource in abundance,

sunshine. So why hasn't solar power taken off? On the next Asia First, the barriers keeping one of the region's most accessible energy sources out of reach for many Filipinos.

I grew up watching P. Ramli movies. And in those movies, most of the time, those are period films whereby you see the traditional Malay man in their traditional gear, you know, fighting against injustice with a kris. It actually drove me deeper into this rabbit hole of a subject which, until today, I am still considering myself as a student. Growing up, my father and my grandfather often reminds us that we came from a lineage of warriors. We stem from the ancestry from Kedah, and we had a title called Megat. To explain, Megats are usually people who are not of noble birth, meaning they are not of royalty, they are of commoner, but they have done a great service to the country.

0: That created an innate desire for me to really trace back all these relics. And that became another obsession, whereby I started to go on the hunt for not just the kris, but whatever relics related to the Malay culture. My time growing up, there was no luxury of the internet. So most of the time for me, my research comes from legwork. I will travel even, you know, all the way to Kuala Lumpur, to their National Archive, or even Kedah Archive, to dig up manually all the information that I was looking for. Hey, if we are meeting for the first time, my name is Khairi Johari, better known as Pak Jofe, the kris collector from Singapore, your personal guide to the exciting world of the kris and its collecting culture. I first started off with about 30 followers. 10 were Singaporean, 20 were from overseas. And within a few years, that following grew. I believe I started that page sometime back in 2015. By 2017, I almost had almost 1,000 followers. I try my best to produce, or rather to upload, at least one video a week. Selit. Kris selit ni untuk dia pakaian selit harian. 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Yeah?
1: Hormat dia, bukan daripada atas. 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
0: Ah, sama juga. 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The most important thing for me is to document the item details, its provenance, how I got it, where I got it, how much I got it for. All this may seem insignificant to most, but in the long run, all these information that you have recorded down are actually the contributing factors that drive up the value of the item that you acquire.

0: That project actually took me about 5 years before I finally established the schematic design. And of course, these are produced from commercially available the 3D printers. So the scale and the size is of course miniaturized, and it can be passed off as a toy. I build it in such a way that it mirrors the same as with the Kris. This, like I said, is a learning tool for the students. When I show them that this is the part, the Kris is not one singular part, but they are comprises of many parts, it's easier for them to learn, to explore, and they can even have fun fixing it back together. While it would be nice if my own children can inherit and continue this legacy, but if they are not interested, so be it. But I would appreciate if there would be somebody else who would inherit this legacy. It may not necessarily be from my immediate family members, but if somebody who is willing to continue the educational aspect and the maintenance of a lot of this historical heritage, then I think that's a fair trade-off.
1: 今、三条市で刃物作りをしています、日野浦光美です。

The Japanese knives are basically layered. It's like a sandwich. So you have an outside, more corrosion resistant metal on the outside, and then the high carbon steel on the inside, which is your hard cutting edge. So we're one of the last companies in this area to still forge weld that in together. And he's kind of keeping that tradition alive.

0: Drink this, and I'm supposed to feel more focus. This, and I'll enter chill mode. This, and my gut gets some self-care. But how many does it take?
1: Are functional drinks really worth their premium price?
2: This is a double shot espresso with chaga.
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10: I'm back! My name is Shermin, and you might know me from my search for the one. Now that that is done and dusted, I'm on a new quest now. One that involves my all-time favourite manga, Berserk. And the artist behind it, Kentaro Miura.
11: Kentaro Miura is a very private person. He's some, like, figure shrouded in mystery.
10: But with Miura no longer around,
12: I guess I'm 34 years too late.
10: I'm banking on others to tell me more about him.
11: Oh, how is Kentaro Miura's personality like? I'm
10: so desperate, I'm even reaching out to manga legends. Just to find out more about Berserk and Miura. Watch Shermin's Manga Mayhem on demand at cna.asia.

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5: CNA's app and website just dropped a new feature, games. 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We have five games. Here's Buzzword, where you form as many words as you can using the given letters. All words have to include the center letter. Make it extra fun by inviting a friend to a challenge. Over at Guessword, you have six chances to uncover the hidden word, using the color feedback to see if you place the letters correctly. In Mini Crossword and Mini Sudoku, challenge yourself by completing them in the shortest time possible. Feeling stuck? You can always play with a friend or ask for help. We also have an all-time favorite, word search. There's only one rule, drag from the first to the last letter in any direction, including backwards and diagonally. Here's the fun part. When you sign in, you can build streaks when you play daily, earn badges, and

0: if you miss a day, you can use a freeze to save your streak. Have fun!
1: Your headline news this hour. Singapore has blocked access to 14 social media posts which contain narratives targeting the Indian community and racial harmony. The content contained inflammatory claims about the nation's cultural diversity and attempted to incite ill will against the Indian community. The Home Affairs Ministry says that the content likely originated from a China-based platform and was carried on other platforms and websites. It says that there have been deliberate efforts to spread more of such content in Singapore. The ministry says these are malicious efforts to sow discord by inciting ill will against the Indian community in Singapore. The police has directed YouTube, Facebook and X to disable access to the posts. Singapore's second Home Affairs Minister Edwin Tong says there's no evidence this is a coordinated campaign by any government. The founder of India's viral satirical Cockroach Youth Group is in New Delhi ahead of a planned protest. The movement has attracted millions of followers and is seeking to take its campaign beyond social media. Security in the Indian capital has been tightened, particularly at the airport and the protest site. Riot control vehicles and detention vans have also been temporarily deployed. Several Lebanese soldiers, including an officer, have been killed after an Israeli strike targeted their vehicle in South Lebanon. It comes days after Lebanon and Israel announced a conditional truce following talks in the US. The Lebanese army has historically avoided involvement in confrontations between Hezbollah and Israel and has not engaged with Israel in the current conflict. And that's the latest from the CNA newsroom.

0: join the queue. The queue is over here. You, go over here.
1: This place is super busy. It is one of the most challenging places to be deployed at.
2: Why so jam?
3: Everybody's going home. You get that kind of questions every day.
4: It's a counterfeit passport.
5: Four bags crossed from departure walking area heading towards train track.
6: It could be illegal entry into Singapore.
7: I have a feeling it will come out.
1: Security has been breached.

0: Charlie Tree, Charlie Tree. Ding Beach. Day 3. Sure, Claude one later. And the post garden said the snake cube post garden. Like the cube without your whole walking travelers over there. Tomorrow is National Day, and we are experiencing high departure traffic for the whole day. The last long weekend, the traffic volume was about 500,000. So our challenge today is to ensure we have sufficient officers to maximize our deployment on the ground to make sure they handle the traffic for today.
1: But it's just like, how come it's dark?
2: It's jam lah.
1: Just jam lah?
2: Yeah.
1: Jam so, but because it happened.
2: Yeah, because it's a holiday.
1: Yeah. I know, but it hasn't moved for like 20 minutes at all.
2: It's the whole bridge never moved.
1: Thanks.
3: Travelers unsack a long queue and the wait is long. Bang, check if you're located kat mana? Your car?
4: Over there.
3: Over there, clear your passport already.
4: Okay.
3: Some of them urgently want to go to the toilet or they may need some assistance from the officers. As I say, officers, we don't just stop at doing our immigration clearance. When I say I'm an IC officer, some impressions will be that, do you just sit inside the counter and clear passport?

0: Well, the actuality is that, you know, our job scope is not limited to that.
1: Thank you.
0: As an FRT officer, we attend to cases related to the protective security aspect of Woodlands Checkpoint. We are activated for any cases or incidents such as, for example, a potential armed attacker or even a traveller who needs medical attention. We are the first team to respond. On a long weekend especially, this is more critical because we are facing more travellers. A lot more travellers means they could be targets for armed attackers. So we project a lot more presence and we pay a lot more attention to the crowd. We also have to know how to deal with travellers who need assistance. He cannot come to Singapore, okay?
2: I cannot work properly.
0: Okay, so first, where is he now?
2: In Malaysia.
0: Now he's in Malaysia. Is there a particular reason why he cannot come to Singapore? Can you ask him?
2: Yeah, he doesn't know how to come here.
3: 3, 4, 5.
2: He say he stay overstay. He got fined $300.
0: One thing I can suggest for you to do is to get him to send an appeal letter to ICA.
2: I don't know.
0: Okay, I will get my supervisor. Then we find a way for you and your husband to send the appeal letter. You follow me first, can?
2: Yeah, okay.
0: So this one is officially the proper way for you to send to ICA any of your requests.
2: After that, you have to wait how long?
0: I cannot tell you how long because I also don't know. Yeah, ICA will reply you. Yeah, so you just wait for the reply lah.
2: Okay, thank you.
0: Hey, don't close. Later, you how to find? Okay, the first one. Okay. Everything okay, kak? Can? Can.
2: Thank you.
0: No problem, kak. Bye. It's not even 4 p.m. yet, so it's not even halfway through our shift yet. This is your departure car traffic. As long as it's a long weekend, this kind of traffic. It may look bad, but this is not the worst yet. We are anticipating a bit more from those who finish their office hours job. As we are facing a high volume of traffic, our officers will be manning as many counters as possible. So we have maximum counters at our departure car zones. At the same time, our departure cargo can be flexibly arranged to clear departure car as well.
4: The officers are actually busy arranging the cones for conversion. We are actually converting 5 lorry lanes for car clearance. And we are left with 1 lane purely to clear lorries. As you can see on my left, the lights have turned green, meaning to say that the officers are ready to start clearing cars.
0: During a long weekend, because we are facing a huge crowd either for departure or arrival traffic, perhaps there is the tendency for travellers to want to take this opportunity to do some smuggling or some negative behaviours. They may think that officers are distracted,

0: it's the eve of the long weekend. So people always have these expectations that it's always the departure site that will experience heavy traffic. But actually here at Arrival Cargo, it doesn't mean that we are relaxed. We do have our own high volume of traffic, especially these heavy vehicles like the lorries.
1: So this is a tool that we use to analyze our image to make sure that no contrabands or any unnecessary items coming in Singapore. Like for example, cigarettes or guns or any radioactive materials. Okay, actually thousands of lorries come into Woodlands every day. All the lorries are scanned. We have to make sure that every image is being cleared within a matter of 10 seconds so that the lorries won't be queuing up too long at the counters. Hi, Cargo SD. We would like to do an enhanced check on this vehicle number.
0: Okay, image, send this image.
2: What's the consignment?
0: Packet drinks.
2: Packet drinks. The density of the image is a bit lighter on the front and denser at the back.
0: So when they find anomalies in the image, they need us as Cargo SNA to check further.
1: So the consignment for this particular lorry will be drinks.

0: based on our experiences, the drinks usually should be very dense and very heavy. So the whole consignment should be very dark as well. So this area is the darker density, and which is the drinks. And over here at the front area, it's lighter than usual, and then it doesn't really look like drinks.
1: So we are escorting off the lorry to our referral base. And that's where, as a cargo SNE officer, we conduct our checks. It is troublesome when there is potential smuggling cases on a long weekend and our manpower is stretched. Hopefully it's not a smuggling case.
0: I'm quite confident that this is a smuggling case because this is not the density that we are looking for over here. Just looking at the image, we know that it's going to be a big case.
2: CMA wins big at the New York Festivals 2026 with an outstanding haul of 16 awards, including 11 gold, 2 silver and 3 bronze. Recognized on the global stage for trusted news, excellence in journalism and compelling documentaries. CMA, understand Asia.
3: The doctor said I sprained my muscle.
4: Sounds like a stroke.
5: This herniation.
4: Scans came back clear.
5: Finally, someone listened and gave me the correct diagnosis.
2: It took them between 2 and 5 years to be told why exactly they are in pain.
4: People say I'm faking my pain because there's no explanation why I'm going through this.
2: The difficulty of the diagnosis. I am living with pain. Tonight on CNA.
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8: Electricity costs in the Philippines are among the highest in Southeast Asia, yet the country has one resource in abundance, sunshine. So why hasn't solar power taken off? On the Next Asia First, the barriers keeping one of the region's most accessible energy sources out of reach for many Filipinos.
9: Since the war on Iran, fuel prices dominated headlines, but another critical commodity is at stake.
10: The Strait of Hormuz also accounts for almost 30% of the fertilizer supply.
9: With half of the world depending on this plant nutrient for food, how is the Iran war disrupting Asia's food supplies? Insight, Thursday on CNA.

0: Today is the eve of National Day. At the same time, it's also a public holiday on Sunday for Malaysia. So we are anticipating peak traffic for both departure and arrival.
1: I think the queue starts to build up soon. I think my area of concern is the glass door. Once the queue reaches the glass door, I need you guys to stop the packs from coming in.
0: Flush all the travellers to take the stairs. Don't want travellers to be on the escalator, especially when the glass door is really full. Then there's no space to go in. I don't want any travellers to be there. It's a safety concern. We were discussing the more important points to take note of for peak traffic. It can be very challenging. So when the human traffic crowd inside the departure bus hall has really spilled over to outside the departure bus hall, there will be a need for us to stop the human traffic from coming into the departure bus hall. Based on past experiences, we have dealt with peak traveller volumes that can reach about 500,000. Rizal, don't mind, proceed back to post. As an FRT officer, we have to be moving a lot. We also project our presence over at the different zones at Woodlands Checkpoint. Just make sure that the travellers don't push each other. So right now, one thing we are afraid of is if there are not enough buses that are coming at the concourse, the crowd, as you can see, will go all the way up to the stairs and then people start pushing. We don't want an occasion whereby travellers fall into problems such as stampede.
2: So earlier on, we detected the anomalies in the lorry and we suspect that it could be a potential smuggling case. Our resources are stretched because of the long weekends, and so it's not a good time for a suspected smuggling case.
3: Basically, my target here is based on the image. I'm going to target from the front of the container itself and try to focus there first.
4: The box is different from the packaging.
5: Let's open it up.
3: We found contraband packed in a different packaging. So as you can see, the packaging that was supposed to be the consignment is this. But we saw a different packaging. We can see that there's actually more than 10 boxes of this from the surface.
5: We only see contraband cigarettes, but you never know, it could be other contraband item as well. So we're going to drive this lorry to do a thorough check for extraction. Cuff yours.
3: The lorry driver needed to be handcuffed is because we have detected contrabands inside the consignment. So in case that contrabands can be actually thrown away, if the subject is not being looked at, they can just take out and just throw it somewhere and then say it's not mine. Ops room, lockdown OPC van, escorting 01 lorry to block B. Over.

0: when escorting this lorry, we have to ensure that the zone itself is being locked down by the ops room. This is to minimise the cases of maybe lorry drivers driving out of the zone itself. Locking down actually affects the traffic because vehicles are stagnant. At cargo zone itself, on a normal day, we clear thousands of lorries. They're a very high number every day. Even though escorting may take a short period of time, this can actually affect a lot with the traffic itself.
1: So this makes us want to get this lockdown and escorting as quick as possible. So the escorting of the lorry has been done and we can now lift the lockdown of the zone and traffic can resume as per usual.

0: So as you can see, the suspect is actually just around where we are going to extract the items. This is to prevent any accusation or contamination of the extraction.
1: So the plan is I will go up at least 2% actually, right? Okay, Ili? You must support her a bit. You must beside her lah, because we need your arms. Make sure it's on the ground, then you just pass.
0: What we're doing now is we are doing a full pull-out extraction, making sure that all the contrabands are extracted from the lorry itself. So it's important for us to make sure that we have our body-worn camera on. This is part of SOPs. Yes, there will be a sign of excitement to see how many actually is in there.
1: As we know, the consignment is a cheap drinks, so it's not easy, it's very, very heavy, and we need a lot of manpower to extract this item.
0: Exhausted, but at the same time, I feel like fulfilling because I managed to extract contraband. This is one of my biggest cases. By 10s. You guys step by how many? By 10s.
2: By 10s.
0: Okay, can. Sure. Sorry.
3: We are accounting for the number of cigarettes we have here. So we are unable to come through the box, so that's why.

0: we tabulated around 3,250 cartons.
1: PSTL to Shamil.
0: Send.
2: Can you proceed to post departure?
1: To set up the snake queue and the queue post.
3: Right now, the time is about 3:15 PM. A lot of travellers are streaming in. Due to the eve of public holiday, we are clearing more than 8,000 travellers per hour.

0: Lockdown already? Okay.
1: Have party on site?
2: Proceeding, sir.
3: Order proceed, anybody can answer me or not?
0: Who's on the ground? Tom's?
2: For every panic alarm activation, we have to treat it very seriously because it could be a potential dash through incident.
1: Secure vehicle.
0: Continue comms.
1: Blue head, yellow body.
2: Blue head, yellow body. Blue head, yellow body.
1: How, secure or not?
0: Yes. The first moment when panic alarm is activated, we will lock down the checkpoints. We actually voiced it out so that our officers on the ground, everyone is aware that we are locking down the checkpoint. We will seize all forms of clearance. This includes any travellers, any vehicles, any forms of conveyances from being cleared through our counters. No one will be able to undergo any form of clearance. All counter officers are instructed to stop their clearance procedures until further instructions.
1: Next stop, prepare.
0: The lorry hitting the barrier triggered the panic alarm. We have to quickly produce up all the CCTV footages, place the playback of what exactly happened.
1: Have party on site?
2: Our FRT guys are at point of view lah.
1: Oh, Sergeant, all points release. Except for OWC.
2: Secure
1: already. Okay, release lockdown. Release lockdown. Resume clearance.
0: Once we have established the area that the panic alarm was activated for, we can actually release or we can uplift the lockdown for other areas of the checkpoint just to alleviate the traffic. But of course, going back to the zone itself, the driver will be detained. We will normally get hold of both the vehicle as well as the driver to investigate fully what exactly happened. Of particular interest to us would be, was there any intention to evade clearance? Earlier on, we had our minor lockdown that was primarily isolated to our cargo zone only. But subsequently after that, we had our panic alarm activation that affects the entire checkpoint. I really hope that we don't have any more lockdowns because of the traffic that we are currently having right now.
4: CMA wins at the WANIFRA Digital Media Awards Asia 2026.
5: Plot of land which the region of Johor currently owns.
6: What is causing all this anxiety?
7: What I'm hearing from kids a lot more these days is they are giving themselves the pressure.
4: Journalism you can trust. CMA.

0: 731部隊のことはですね、私が証言するのは最後の人ではないかと。兵器とかまた機械を作るとかいうことだと思っていたのが、ただ結局最近の培養、試験的に培養をさせられとったので、ベスト菌なんていうのはね、なおそろあれが感染したら必ず死んでしまう、ひどいことがあったもんだから、
1: Inside Unit 731, Saturday and Sunday on CNA.
2: So earlier on, we had our lockdown that locks down the entire checkpoint. So all this happening adds that a bit of stress to how we are working in the ops room, especially so on the eve of a public holiday.
3: Sokal Baker.
4: Open up the ni, OWC bin, 046.
2: So we have the full facts of what happened.
5: So look at the cursor here, this is the drop arm barrier. The lorry actually drive through the drop arm barrier. And the drop arm barrier has not raised up. So when they drive through the drop arm barrier, that actually activated the panic alarm.
2: We will get hold of both the vehicle as well as the driver to investigate fully. After our standard questioning, we have established that it was purely unintentional. There was no malicious intent in this case. There was no security angle for this case. We will let the driver go. But of course, with regards to whether the damage to the drop arm barrier, this will be dealt with separately. We will normally charge if there's any damages to our government property. So now we resume our normal operations for the day.

0: Ooh, stand still. Come.
1: 10, 10.
0: We just go over to that side, the entry point. We still maintain 100% all come here, right?
2: No.
0: Okay. Okay.
3: In terms of the bottleneck right now, we can see departure post Hong Kong is building up, where the travellers have to wait for the buses to come to go to Malaysia. The buses, they will come into our checkpoint, drop off the arriving travellers. Once they drop off travellers at the arriving bus concourse, they will make a U-turn to our departing site, pick up the departing travellers to bring them all to Malaysia.
0: But the turnover rate for the buses could be affected by jam. Roger, FRT1 Bravo, we'll proceed. So right now I'm going over to the Link Bridge area to assess the situation.

0: sometimes we might not be able to control the speed of the buses, but we can control the speed of the travellers. We ensure that they are all queuing up safely over here. So that is when we do a controlled release.
1: So controlled release is a way for us to manage the crowd. We are limiting the number of travellers who are entering the bus hall because the bus hall is already at max capacity.
2: Roger, one batch.

0: This is not the coolest place on earth to wait. If you can see, my face is quite oily because it's very sweaty, but there's a job to be done.
1: Ops room to scanning center.
2: Scan.
1: Roger, any update for the breakdown vehicle?
2: Breakdown vehicle suspected overheat.
3: CW buses are stuck.
4: SBS, CW, queue there.
5: Activate the big tow truck. We are looking at the case of a breakdown vehicle at our arrival site, which is clearly blocking one of our arrival lanes.
6: So our concern is it's blocking the looping CW bus service behind.
5: CW buses are our Causeway Link buses, and this is one of our operators that is running on looping service at our checkpoint. If the CW buses are delayed, we don't have enough buses to move travellers out of our checkpoint.
7: What bus was?
0: You have to manage the CW truck. I mean, they are already standing in two lines. You just make sure they are safe on the staircase. Yeah, you just make sure that they don't start pushing from the top of the staircase. Yeah.
5: It is definitely affecting our clearance speed and subsequently affecting traffic. Is the in-situ tow truck activated?
1: Yes, activated, sir.
5: Once we have some sense making from our officers on the ground, we will activate our in-situ tow truck to the incident area to tow the vehicle out of the checkpoint as soon as possible.
2: Shatin, I'm proceeding to pre.
0: Rakib, understood. Hello, you all, join the queue. The queue is over here, you. Go over here. Go over there. Go over there.
2: Promontory. Tutup.
0: Hello, you don't look away. I saw you. You come here. You go join the back. You go and join the back. Whenever there's an incident that happened along the causeway, this can cause a domino effect. If these travellers become rowdy, we will definitely have to check on them because they could potentially be a threat to security at the checkpoint. We don't want a scenario where there are people crossing into each other's queues and lines. It definitely can cause arguments. So in the worst case scenario, it can lead to fights.
5: Our tow truck that's within the checkpoint is unable to deal with breakdown lorries. So we will have to activate a bigger tow truck. And normally they will come like 30 minutes to 1 hour. Such tow trucks actually utilize our staff lane wherever possible. Then they can circumvent the heavy traffic. The breakdown lorry caused a bit of build-up on our arrival side of the causeway. So obviously when the breakdown lorry has been moved out by the big tow truck, that helps to smoothen out a little bit on our arrival side. We will continue to monitor the traffic, the traveller volume on the ground, and change our strategies as and when the travel volume or the traveller peaks have died down.

0: the situation has more or less stabilized. I wouldn't say completely died down, but it's way more manageable than just now. This is the world's busiest land crossings. Whenever we have this peak traffic, it can be one of the hardest things. It takes a lot of mental fortitude to go through this.
1: We have a breakdown car, we have a few breakdown lorries.
2: For the earlier panic alarm incident, one of our officers attended to the incident, and while doing so, she fell down and she was injured in the process.
1: We had to activate our controlled release operations at several of our critical points. Yeah, very tiring shift.
0: Any of the queue posts you want me to open? Games, you've got nothing already. Thanks, brother. Okay. I'll see you. Okay. Bye-bye. It's the end of the shift. It got very tiring for a lot of us, but I think at the end of the day, everyone's safe. I'm more than happy to finish a shift like this.
3: Thank you.

0: Berapa orang, bang? Berapa orang? 5 orang. So nak pergi mana? Balik rumah.
1: Okay. Arrival
2: I am a search and examination officer at Woodlands Checkpoint.
0: We conduct checks at arrival car zone post clearance. Abang, handbrake naik. Tingkap boleh turun tak? Takkan.
3: Boleh.
0: Oh, park tepi. Okay. We stop this car for suspected like modified compartment. So we're just trying to check to see if there's any modification done to the vehicle. Or not. Kereta ni abang seorang drive ke ada yang lain drive?
3: Tapi biasa memang saya lah.
0: Bang, yang dalam tong ni semua ada cat lah. Boleh tolong buka tak? Just wanted to ascertain if they are bringing in any prohibited items.
2: Okay.
0: So I was looking out for some telltale indicators to see if they have been engaging in some sort of illegal activities, for example, consumption of drugs, which is actually an offence lah, whether or not you are inside or outside of Singapore. Okay, all good. Okay. Abang, bag boleh simpan balik dalam kereta? When we do checks, no offence to anyone, most of the people who go in and out, they understand we're already in a area where you're subjected to checks. We do checks just to make sure that prohibited items don't end up entering Singapore.
4: So the long weekend is finally over. It's been pretty hectic, but it's a brand new day, brand new shift. Our work still goes on as per usual.
5: There you go.
0: How many persons? Which one?
5: 3, and it's the first passport.
0: Alright, thank you. So basically, at the moment, we are attending to one referral case.
6: When you say referral, what do you mean?
0: That one I cannot disclose. We have to escort them to a secure location, away from the public eye, to conduct our further checks. Some vehicles that pose a higher risk will potentially be flagged out and be referred to us for enhanced checks. What time you entered JB just now?
7: 3-ish, afternoon.
0: So I'll just move on to check your bag, yeah?
7: Sure.
0: Open the bag.
7: Okay.
0: Okay. Is it open?
7: Yeah, it's open. I smoked it just now.
0: You know that Malaysia cigarette cannot bring in, right?
7: I didn't know. I thought open, closing can bring one back.
0: No, no. So you can sit down first? Just take a seat first. So the driver just witnessed the checks. Malaysia cigarette cannot bring in. You know that, right?
8: Cannot bring in.
0: Yeah, whether you smoke or haven't smoked, open or unopened, it still cannot be in. It's a misconception that people have. Yeah.

0: Across Asia, the demand for power is rising fast, and the transition to clean energy is already underway.
1: Peran panas bumi di Indonesia dalam rangka pelaksanaan transisi energi itu sangat penting.
2: Developing offshore wind is really a no-brainer option for Taiwan.
0: But on the ground, the transition is far from simple.
3: 你盖了风电之后，它当水流也不同，鱼当然不会再来啊。
4: Grid stability is major challenge in India nowadays.
0: As countries push forward, communities are weighing the costs to livelihoods, to environments, and to the future. Power to the People returns Saturday to Tuesday, 9 p.m. on CNA.
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9: 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And IHI,

0: common things that I will usually detect is cigarettes from Malaysia.
1: It doesn't follow the standardized packaging set by Singapore Customs.
0: Be it one box, one carton. So generally the misconception that people tend to get is that one box, open up, take out one cigarette, 19 sticks, still can bring in. So the answer is no. So another common detection that we also get is vapes. Based on my experience, the detection of vapes has been quite increasing. For vapes, I would say it's easier for them to hide because it doesn't have the sharp edges, right? So they can just conceal it anywhere, either on their body or in their belongings or somewhere inside the car, as opposed to cigarette boxes. So it's neither of yours, ah? Okay. But because you are the driver, right? And we already found this item. So this item will actually be your, like, you have to take credit for this, lah. Yeah, because it's found in your car. Yeah. And you are the driver. That one we can ask the officer later.
2: We actually found 3 open packets of cigarette and 1 e-vaporizer.

0: as we found that they were in possession of cigarette and vapes, we've actually directed them to the secondary office for further investigation. They may be jailed or fined or both. So, Ops Room, you may release Oscar 23. Tango. Our roles not only conduct checks on cars, but we also do checks on motorcycles as well. I drive, so I know what parts of the car to look at, but you ask me to check a motorcycle. I feel like it's more of a challenge for me because I'm not familiar with the various motorcycle parts. This subject was actually flagged out for further checks after he completed his immigration clearance. Socks. It's inside a sock. We actually discovered that he had several concealed items inside his motorbike. So after questioning the subject, he admitted that the concealed items were cigarettes hidden in the socks.
1: So besides cigarette, anything else?
0: Bila dah hantar, awak balik Malaysia baru dia kasi awak duit.
1: So when you reach there, how did they know that you're already there?
0: Give the location. Awak pergi kedai. Lepas tu, awak cakap dia taruh benda-benda ni semua. Jadi awak tak pernah nampak orang buat apa dengan motor awak lah.
2: Pasien tu ada juga.
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0: Ni baru rokok bang. 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
3: Tak.
0: Kak, Kak.
3: Itu sini belakang, because we don't know how many cars. Let's go
0: ahead. Tangan ke belakang. Back scatter, 01 vehicle for scanning at detention yard. Ops room, don't mind, barrier 6. So it's about 5 a.m. We have actually moved the subject from our secondary office to detention yard to actually conduct a further scan on his vehicle. We've just activated the backscatter van, which is sort of a portable radiographic scanner to conduct scan on the motorcycle. But the backscatter van will take some time to arrive because it needs time to power up its functions.

0: 快打右邊刀。
1: 兜咩？黑心咪兜啦。
0: Just now, what do you say? Just now, what do you say? No, just now, what do you say? What Chinese word? What walao? Are you scolding me?
1: Who's scolding you?
0: Okay, option. This is that. I got Max, like, giving me trouble. Then he say, like, talk in Chinese. Like, scolding me like this. I think so. Then he taking photo of me. Okay, can.
1: Yeah.
0: Can you please call that vulgarity words again?
1: I talk to you ah. This is my language. This is my language. I talk to my wife.
0: By right, you should not take any photo lah.
1: You can take photo.
0: Wait for my office come.
1: Never mind lah.
2: This traveller was clearing at departure car and he took some pictures and videos of my colleague.
3: Okay, so just hold us to the office for a while lah. Okay, come have a seat. Okay, mister. What? Yeah, what happened?
1: Wind out the window. But the window already wind out.
3: Understand.
1: To remove the
3: netting lah, I understand.
1: Then after that, he did it halfway. So it's within our communication. I tell you, you should do it fully. Then he say, like that cannot see already mah. If like that cannot see means case already.
3: Okay, just to check with you guys, did you guys took any photos in the midst of an argument? Can I take a look? Can I take a look at the photo? Azul, can you guys come to take his phone? To, yeah.
4: Your phone, your
1: phone.
3: Okay, so you have
5: one. So the vehicle you see at the back is actually our backscatter van. It's a mobile scanning vehicle. They will actually take images of the vehicle one side at a time. So total about four times to get a complete image of the vehicle to see if there's any concealed items. So far it's positive to have contrabands concealed within the motorbike.
6: Ni lah bawah. Bawah buka dulu. Open this one first.
5: My favourite part is the extraction part of the operation. First of all, I get to go down and dirty on my knees. I get to dismantle the vehicle. Hey, socks lah.
6: Nah, ni plastik.
5: Oh.
6: Ada can untuk simpan ni.
5: Ya. During the initial part of the interview, basically we gathered information that he was actually going through a big change in his life. So that was what made him delve into this dirty job for the extra income. It's common for the subjects that we actually encounter. They think that it's relatively easy to smuggle in things like cigarettes or items maybe such as vapes, or sometimes we even catch drugs.
6: Ada? Tak ada. Nampak? Nampak lagi? Ini lah.
7: Ya, aku tolak kau tengok eh.
6: Aku tu dia token one time dengan getah dia.

0: So we uncovered about 50 packets of cigarettes from the motorbike.
1: Okay. Now the issue is that you are not allowed to take pictures here because it's a protected area. I'm telling you, okay, and I'm demanding you to delete. You are not allowed to take pictures because you have no right to take pictures because this is a blue checkpoint. So you understand, please? Okay, we will proceed. Just that I need to take your, you need to your phone. We need to delete it from my eyes. Okay, come.
2: Of course, when a checkpoint is a protected area, you're not supposed to take pictures and videos if you're not authorized to.
3: So, you just come in to delete the sign inside the gallery, your holder also has to delete. Okay? Okay? Okay, bye. Swipe on the left. Okay, delete also. Delete also. This also cannot as well. As long inside bullet point, photo, video also in there. Also delete. As long inside bullet point, delete. Okay, then you help me to go to your recently deleted folder. Okay, you just scroll down, hold it down. And the recently deleted. So just help me to delete all lah. Okay,
2: After checks on the phone, you showed that it was already deleted lah. There were no incriminating images and videos. And therefore, we allowed him to depart because there was nothing else holding him back in his immigration process. About a few days later, when he was using the checkpoint again, he was stopped.
4: What's that? We also need to find out from the IO.

0: Journey across Asia through stories of change, resilience and rediscovery this June on CNA. As countries across Asia race towards cleaner energy, communities are rethinking how they power their everyday lives. From solar fields to offshore wind farms, witness the transition towards a more sustainable future. In Power to the People. Hikikomori, a growing phenomenon of social withdrawal, is now affecting youths in Singapore.
1: They always hide under the bed, doesn't want to go to school.
0: Follow four individuals over 6 months as families search for answers and possible solutions in shutdown. And as Singapore transformed over the past two centuries, so too did its rivers and waterways.
2: Before Raffles came to Singapore, it was once a wet rice paddy field.
0: Rediscover the water channels that once shaped the island in Lost Rivers this June on CNA.
3: Dale.

0: Drink this, and I'm supposed to feel more focus. This, and I'll enter chill mode. This, and my gut gets some self-care. But how many does it take?
1: Are functional drinks really worth their premium price?
2: This is a double shot espresso with chaga.
0: Talking Point, Sunday on CNA. 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We uncover what's hidden so you get clarity.
3: This is Asia Now.
4: It's 5 p.m. in Singapore and Hong Kong, 2:30 in New Delhi and 4 o'clock in Jakarta. I'm Clara Lee. At this hour, the founder of India's viral satirical Cockroach Youth Group is in New Delhi ahead of a planned protest. The movement has attracted millions of followers and is now seeking to take its campaign beyond social media. Rescuers in Laos call off the search for remaining survivors trapped in a flooded cave after more than 2 weeks underground, citing

0: A viral youth movement in India is taking its online campaign to the streets. Hundreds of young students have gathered in New Delhi for the first street protest by the group known as the Cockroach Janta Party. Protesters are calling for the resignation of India's education minister, Dharmendra Pradhan, after hundreds of thousands of students were impacted by irregularities in the national school leaving exam. Security in the Indian capital has been tightened ahead of the demonstration. Riot control vehicles and detention vans have also been reportedly deployed near the protest site. The Cockroach Janta Party is a viral satirical youth movement that has become a vehicle for wider anger among young Indians over jobs, education and politics. It was born from a meme last month and has since amassed millions of followers online. Its message has resonated with many under 30s who are estimated to make up more than half of India's population. Many see it as India's Gen Z movement.
1: है ना बहुत ही फ्रस्ट्रेट हो चुका है जैन जी देखिए तो फ्रस्ट्रेट हो चुका है क्योंकि इसने इतने कम फेज में कुछ सब कुछ देखा है कोरोना से लेकर के युद्ध तक देख लिए फिर अब गैस की एलपीजी क्राइसिस हो गया पता नहीं क्या क्या देखा है फिर ऊपर से ग्लोबल वार्मिंग पता नहीं क्या क्या हो गया है फ्रस्ट्रेट है युवा आज का युवा फ्रस्ट्रेट है जैन जी फ्रस्ट्रेट है बहुत ज़्यादा
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0: Rescuers have called off the search for the two remaining men trapped in a flooded cave in Laos for more than 2 weeks. Authorities say the site has become too unstable for search operations to continue, as the condition of the two men remains unknown. A Malaysian cave diver involved in the operation said rescue teams had come very close to locating the missing men. He said water levels inside the cave had become manageable, but the cave entrance showed signs of instability, creating significant safety risks for rescuers. Search efforts have now ended with officials concluding that the dangers of continuing outweigh the chances of a successful rescue. Five other villagers who were trapped in the cave were found and rescued a week after the incident. Rescuers say water pumping operations will still continue, but no one is allowed inside the cave. Food rations and survival supplies have still been placed at various points of the cave in hopes the men will make it out safely. North Korean leader Kim Jong-un has called for a stronger navy as part of efforts to enhance the country's nuclear deterrence. State media KCNA says Mr. Kim made the remarks while overseeing a navigation test aboard the 5,000-ton naval destroyer Kangkon, along with his daughter and other top officials. He said building a stronger navy is a key goal of the ruling party's five-year defense plan. The program includes plans for larger 10,000-ton class destroyers and the development of unspecified underwater weapon systems. The showcase of the new warship comes ahead of Chinese President Xi Jinping's upcoming trip to North Korea next week. Analysts say the visit is the latest sign of China's efforts to strengthen ties with its nuclear-armed neighbor. Public anger is growing in South Korea after a ballot shortage left some voters unable to cast their votes in local elections earlier this week. Thousands of people have taken to the streets of Seoul in recent days to demand fresh polls. More than 6,000 people showed up outside the SK Olympic Handball Stadium, where ballots from Wednesday's local elections were being counted. Some waved national flags and held placards that read, "Election Rerun." Many said they joined the rallies after seeing complaints about the ballot shortage online. Some described the incident as a violation of voters' rights.
3: 투표를 하는 사람들이 핸드폰으로 이제 개표를 보면서 하게 되잖아요. 그러니까 과정에 문제가 심각하게 많고 그리고 뉴스에 또 투표지가 부족해가지고 돌아가는 사람도 있다고 하는데 이게 모든 국민의 투표 참정권이 보장되어야 되는 선거에서 말이 안 된다고 생각했습니다.
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0: hours earlier, the head of the Election Commission announced he would step down to take responsibility for the disruption. He said there could be no excuse for a failure that undermined public confidence and damaged the democratic process. Election officials said a fact-finding team involving external experts will be set up. They estimate that 50 of more than 14,000 polling stations ran out of ballots. Voting was temporarily suspended at 22 polling stations while additional supplies were delivered. Ahead on Asia Now, several soldiers were killed in the latest Israeli strikes on southern Lebanon, even as a U.S.-brokered truce remains in place.

0: Globally recognised, trusted by audiences. CMA. Understand Asia.
1: The United States and Iran are trading fresh attacks across the Gulf, with tit-for-tat strikes putting a fragile truce under renewed pressure. The U.S. Central Command says its forces intercepted multiple Iranian projectiles launched towards the Strait of Hormuz, Kuwait and Bahrain. It says Iran fired 7 ballistic missiles and 4 attack drones, with 6 missiles intercepted and a 7th failing to reach its target. The U.S. military then struck radar facilities on Keshem Island and in Goruk, linked to threats against maritime traffic. Iran's military has confirmed the attacks. Iran's Revolutionary Guards say the confrontation began after 4 oil tankers escorted by U.S. forces attempted to leave the Strait of Hormuz. They say Iranian forces stopped one vessel and turned back others before the U.S. strikes on Keshem and Sirik. Tehran has warned that any further escalation could lead to the complete closure of the Strait of Hormuz. The developments come amid wider regional tensions. Iranian Foreign Minister Abbas Araghchi has rejected accusations by Lebanese President Joseph Aoun that Tehran is using Lebanon as a bargaining chip in negotiations with Washington, while reaffirming support for Hezbollah. Mr. Aoun made the accusation in an interview with CNN and claimed that the Lebanese people were paying the price for Tehran's interests. Lebanese Prime Minister Nawaf Salam likewise called on Iran to stop using South Lebanon as leverage to improve its negotiating position with Washington. The remarks came as violence escalated once again along the Israel-Lebanon border. Several Lebanese soldiers, including an officer, were killed in an Israeli strike targeting their vehicle in South Lebanon. It comes days after Lebanon and Israel announced a conditional truce following talks in the U.S. The Lebanese army has historically avoided involvement in confrontation between Hezbollah and Israel and has not engaged with Israel in the current conflict. As global airline leaders prepare to gather in Rio de Janeiro for the International Air Transport Association's annual general meeting, the industry is confronting a fresh wave of geopolitical and economic turbulence. The Iran conflict, rising jet fuel prices, disrupted air routes and persistent aircraft shortages are expected to dominate discussions. Yasmin Yonkers looks ahead to the key issues facing the aviation industry.
2: The global airline industry is heading into its biggest annual gathering in Brazil's famous city under the weight of new geopolitical and economic shocks. IATA's annual general meeting. It takes place as escalating tensions in the Middle East cast a shadow over the airline industry's outlook for 2026.
3: Instead of post-pandemic expansion and sustainability targets, the focus has returned to cost pressures and operational strain. IATA's jet fuel price monitor shows prices are now about 80% above year-ago levels as the closure of the Strait of Hormuz disrupts vital oil flows. That poses a major challenge for airlines as fuel accounts for around 27% of operating costs, second only to labor. Beyond oil, refining costs for jet fuel have also surged sharply, pushing aviation fuel prices up even faster than oil itself and further squeezing profitability. Adding to the strain, airlines are also burning more fuel operationally as carriers reroute flights between Europe and Asia to avoid parts of the Middle East. That adds time to routes and increases fuel consumption per flight. The financial impact is already filtering through earnings. Across first quarter reporting season, some carriers withdrew their full year guidance, saying visibility beyond the current quarter has become too limited. Alaska Air said it cannot reliably forecast performance until conditions stabilize. Others have revised expectations downward. United Airlines slashed its full year profit forecast due to higher fuel prices. Even strong performers have flagged weaker prospects ahead, with Lufthansa expecting full-year profit to come in below previous forecasts as higher fuel costs begin to feed through. On top of that, airlines are still dealing with a shortage of aircraft and spare parts, which have limited fleet expansion for some. And that leaves carriers in a market where demand has held up, but capacity cannot keep pace.
2: That tension is likely to feature in discussions at this Rio meeting, alongside debate over sustainability targets and the cost of decarbonizing the sector. And attention will also turn to how airlines are adapting to a period of higher costs and operational challenges, and how they're positioning in the months ahead. And for airline leaders, the focus remains on navigating a shifting global environment. Yasmin Yonkers in Rio de Janeiro, Brazil, for CNA.
1: Singapore has blocked access to 14 social media posts, which contain narratives targeting the Indian community and racial harmony. The content contained inflammatory claims about the nation's cultural diversity and attempted to incite ill will against the Indian community. The Home Affairs Ministry says that the content likely originated from a China-based platform and was carried on other platforms and websites. It says that there have been deliberate efforts to spread more of such content in Singapore. The ministry says these are malicious efforts to sow discord by inciting ill will against the Indian community in Singapore. The police has directed YouTube, Facebook and X to disable access to the posts. Second Home Affairs Minister Edwin Tong says there's no evidence this is a coordinated campaign by any government.
4: Based on our investigations, the content originate from the infospace. They are likely generated organically by various foreign netizens. I would say any country seeking to safeguard its social cohesion would agree with us that such content is unacceptable and would take a similar stance to safeguard their own society.
1: The narratives included claims that Singapore's culture was fundamentally Chinese and that the government's approach towards China and a growing Indian community would lead to negative outcomes. The posts used images and footage of crowded streets in Little India and Indian devotees at a religious festival to support claims that Singapore was overcrowded with Indians. They also used derogatory language to describe the Indian community.
4: These videos attack our multiracial society and they try to divide people based on race. This, however, is not who we are. Every community in Singapore here is valued and everyone has an equal place. So these values and these videos strike at the very foundation of what makes Singapore home for all of us, and they undermine the very basis of our society. The content reflects the agenda, unfortunately, of those who intend to divide us as a nation. And that's why we must act firmly and reject attempts from those who wish to do us harm.
1: A new research will look into how men in Singapore manage loneliness and seek help for their mental health issues. This was launched by local community groups advocating men's well-being in collaboration with Australia's Murdoch University. Organisers say the findings will provide data to improve future support services and interventions. The agreement was announced at the launch of a new movement for men called Men Too, which brings together community groups dedicated to improving mental health and interpersonal relationships. It plans to hold regular activities like workshops and nature walks for men to connect and seek support. Senior Parliamentary Secretary for Social and Family Development Eric Chua adds that such efforts are necessary as these issues are becoming increasingly common in Singapore.
5: In a Singapore mental health study on help-seeking patterns, males were found to be significantly associated with lower odds of seeking help from professionals from social services compared to females. Investing in men's mental health is at its heart investing in our families and investing in our collective future.
1: Ahead on Asia Now, a diver killed in a shark attack off Western Australia, marking the country's fourth fatal incident this year.

0: The doctor said I sprained my muscle.
1: Sounds like a stroke.
2: Disc herniation.
1: Scans came back clear.
2: Finally, someone listened and gave me the correct diagnosis.
3: It took them between 2 and 5 years to be told why exactly they are in pain.
4: People say I'm faking my pain because there's no explanation why I'm going through this.
3: The difficulty of the diagnosis. I am living with pain. Tonight on CNA.
5: Across Asia, the demand for power is rising fast, and the transition to clean energy is already underway.
6: Peran panas bumi di Indonesia dalam rangka pelaksanaan transisi energi itu sangat penting.
7: Developing offshore wind is really a no-brainer option for Taiwan.
5: But on the ground, the transition is far from simple.
8: Grid stability is a major challenge in India nowadays.
5: As countries push forward, communities are weighing the costs to livelihoods, to environments, and to the future. Power to the People returns Saturday to Tuesday, 9 p.m. on CNA.
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12: Ukraine has launched another major drone attack targeting Russia's second-largest city, St. Petersburg. The strikes come after President Vladimir Putin dismissed a proposal for direct talks with Ukrainian counterpart Volodymyr Zelensky. Russian authorities said hundreds of drones were intercepted, with flights disrupted hours before the opening of the St. Petersburg International Economic Forum. Residents have been urged to stay indoors. Mr. Putin has said he sees no point in meeting with the Ukrainian leader until negotiators first reached concrete agreements. The comments came a day after Mr. Zelensky proposed face-to-face talks with the US and Europe and offered a full ceasefire during negotiations. Mr. Putin said Russia is seeking long-term solutions rather than temporary arrangements and repeated that Moscow will end its military campaign only when it achieves its objectives. The exchange highlights the lack of progress in efforts to end a war now in its fifth year. Mr. Zelensky, meanwhile, slammed the Russian leader for ruling out a meeting. He called the move weak and accused

0: Росії має стати менше, а тиску на Росію більше.
1: The U.S. is providing an additional $38 million to help combat the Ebola outbreak in Central Africa. This brings Washington's total commitment to more than $200 million. According to projections, the U.S. Centers for Disease Control and Prevention, or CDC, warns the outbreak in the Democratic Republic of the Congo could grow to rival the scale of the 2014 West Africa crisis if stronger public health measures are not put in place. That outbreak infected more than 28,000 people and claimed over 11,000 lives. The CDC says its projections are not meant to cause alarm, but a planning tool to help governments and aid agencies. According to the DRC's health ministry, the outbreak has now resulted in 452 confirmed cases and 82 deaths.
2: Il y a encore des poches de résistance de la part de la population, des gens qui hésitent de venir directement à l'hôpital de la tame de la maladie. Beaucoup plus préfèrent venir plutôt à des moments un peu tardifs.
3: C'est une épidémie d'une ampleur non négligeable qui demande une adaptation limite quotidienne en ce moment pour être en phase avec le niveau de prise en charge qui est requis.
1: A shark attack off the coast of Western Australia has killed one man, making it the country's third such incident in 3 weeks. State authorities have urged people to take additional precaution and to stay on the lookout for shark sightings in the area. The incident took place earlier today off an island southeast of Perth. The 35-year-old man was spearfishing with his family when he was bitten by a 4.5-meter shark. He was taken ashore where paramedics attempted to treat him, but the man later died from his injuries. The species of the shark remains unknown. Australian scientists believe increasingly crowded waters and rising ocean temperatures are shifting sharks' migratory patterns, which may be contributing to a rise in attacks. This attack comes just 2 weeks after a man was killed by a shark in northern Queensland state. In another incident last month, a man died after being attacked by a great white shark off an island near Perth. According to data from conservation groups, there are around 20 shark attacks in Australia every year, but the vast majority are not fatal. Once feared locally extinct, Singapore's Sumba deer population has grown from around 15 to 120 in just 5 years. CNA followed wildlife volunteers tracking the shy animals to find out how their growing numbers are reshaping coexistence in Singapore's urban landscape.
4: Near a forested area in western Singapore, volunteers are keeping watch over one of the world's largest deer species, the sambar deer. They are part of a group working to protect the animals and raise awareness about how humans can coexist with them.
5: Since sambar deer started in the year 2020, when I returned from Thailand during COVID, when I was having a jog at along T15 in Mandai, and that's when I chanced upon three female deer. I was like blown away.
4: That encounter sparked his fascination and eventually led him to form the conservation group.
5: Our team will drive from certain sector, for example, along Thompson towards Mandai to look out for deer that's close to the fringe, close to the road, or if there's any public disturbances.
4: The sambar deer population has grown from 15 to 120 in 5 years, highlighting the need for careful management.
5: We believe that this number will still continue to grow. We have camera traps. We do physical nightly observation. We actually do a physical head count. We have a photography team who capture their images, and we do profiling and matching. That's how we conclude the numbers at the end of the day.
4: Volunteers say coexistence is not just about animals adapting to humans, but people learning to make space for wildlife too.
6: They are big animals, you know. They can weigh as much as a double door fridge. But the fact is that they're incredibly shy and elusive. With the population growing, they will eventually start to spill over. Our outreach is really aimed at encouraging people to learn to love the deer and to therefore hopefully protect them in the future and their habitat. We want people to be clear on the protocols of engaging with deer, so you're keeping your distance and when

0: You're driving around forested areas to drive slowly and carefully.
1: As sombre deer make a quiet comeback, the challenge is ensuring there's room for them in an urbanized city.
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Tour Canada differently.

0: Since the war on Iran, fuel prices dominated headlines, but another critical commodity is at stake.
1: The Strait of Hormuz also accounts for almost 30% of the fertilizer supply.
0: With half of the world depending on this plant nutrient for food, how is the Iran war disrupting Asia's food supplies? Insight, Thursday on CNA.
2: Talking Point is on another home raid. This time, we're taking away your kitchen sponges. Why? Tamara wants to know how often we should change our kitchen sponges. And Milo wants to find out, are the newfangled washing devices on the market worth the switch from the sponge we know and love?
3: Milo and Tamara, this episode is for you.

0: Talking Point, and I'm here to collect your kitchen sponge.
1: Oh, okay, come on in.
2: So this is the sponge that we use. The regular green and yellow sponge that you can get very easily for 20 cents or 50 cents.
3: This is the sponge that we normally use. The normal run-of-the-mill, $3 for $1 thing. Yeah.
1: It's a typical yellow sponge with the green scrubber on top.
0: So how often do you change it?
2: Usually we change it 2 to 3 months, especially when it gets visibly dirty, like right now.
0: Okay.
1: We change our sponge about every 2 weeks.
3: We will change it quite often. Once we feel that it's a bit grainy or greasy to the touch, we'll change it.
0: So how clean do you think your sponge is?
2: Pretty clean.
1: Oh, I think it's going to be quite filthy.
4: Okay lah, I don't see any stains in the sponge. I think it's like quite clean, right?
2: Well, we did use the sponge together with the dishwashing liquid, so I guess that process may have killed off some of the germs and bacteria.
5: We also asked you, how often do you change your kitchen sponges? More than 900 of you replied. 41% say you change your kitchen sponge only after 3 months or longer. Another 41% switch theirs out monthly. The minority? Well, 13% of you are changing your kitchen sponges out every 2 weeks. And a mere 5% change sponges every week. Can we really use our sponges for as long as most of us do? To find out, I'm sending 9 sponge samples to a lab. And yes, I am adding in my own sponge too.

0: Exactly how dirty are our sponges?
1: This sponge over right at this corner has 3.4 million bacteria inside it. For comparison, this sponge right at this corner here is the cleanest sponge at just a mere 890 bacteria inside. And for comparison, we actually tested a toilet seat from a house. The toilet seat is actually cleaner than the sponge here.
0: How is that even possible?
1: Because the toilet seats, we actually clean them very thoroughly. And the toilet seat, if you notice, is usually very smooth, right? So it's actually very easy to clean. Whereas your sponge has many tiny little holes inside that trap a lot of things.
0: Ew. Just the thought of it is very gross. Very, very gross. Were there any worrying results that you found?
1: Yes, actually. We found in some of the sponges, right, very high numbers of Staphylococcus aureus. That means that we are leaving behind a lot of our skin bacteria on the sponge after we're done washing our dishes. While it can cause food poisoning, I think the more worrying thing is that it affects our skin hygiene. It's one of the bacteria responsible for giving us pimples and acne, and we don't want too much of that around us. So let's talk about the dirtiest sponge and maybe the factors as to why it's the dirtiest. So as you can see here, it's actually stored next to another sponge, and that can contribute to cross-contamination. Also, it's stored, from what I can see, inside the sink. And so that means every time someone uses the tap, there's water splashing onto the sponges, and bacteria love water. So the sponge is like a haven for the bacteria to grow.
0: Okay, well, this is worrying because this is how most of us store our sponges, in the kitchen sink as well. What else do you test for?
1: We also tested for yeast and molds, and we actually found that a lot of sponges had high yeast and mold counts. So, example for this sponge right here, we actually found almost 700,000 yeast and mold inside. For comparison, if let's say you test, for example, your household air for yeast and molds, I don't think you should get more than 30 yeast and mold counts.
0: Oh dear! What's the worst that can happen if I have yeast and mold on my sponge?
1: Yeast and molds can stay not just on your sponge, but also on your plates or anything else you use a sponge on for a really long time. And if you eat that, there are some yeast and molds that may make you sick. Well, this is your sponge.
0: You're gonna tell me that it's exceptionally clean, right? Give me the results.
1: Your sponge, the top tier, the dirtiest of the lot. And in fact, if I could, I'll put it at an extra tier.
0: Why? Wait. How many bacteria did you find on my sponge?
1: 23 million bacteria. Almost 10 times the dirtiest sponge among this lot.
0: You can call me dirty, Diana.
1: Do you actually let your sponge dry out completely?
0: I can't. I mean, it's impossible because there is only one kitchen and we have to keep washing throughout the day. So honestly, during the day, it's impossible for me to dry out the sponge.
1: And how often do you cook, like, or have meals at home?
0: Very often. We cook at least two meals a day, lunch and dinner, and there's food preparation and all that.
1: So that includes raw food, right?
0: Yeah.
1: So raw food is full of bacteria, and when you use your sponge to clean utensils to handle raw food and cook food, that's busy loading up the sponge full of bacteria.
0: Wait, very important question. Did you find any of the wicked bacteria, the baddest bacteria in my sponge?
1: Fortunately, no. There's no baddest of the bad bacteria inside.
0: Okay, that's good to know, because I was wondering, how is it that me and my loved ones are not like falling sick every other week from food poisoning?
1: The bacteria that give you food poisoning, alright, are not inside your sponge. So that's why you're not getting sick all the time, even though you're using a sponge loaded full of bacteria.
0: Okay, that's a consolation. But the sheer amount of bacteria found in my sponge is still freaking me out. I'm going to have to think about storing my sponge a different way, in between use. It's time to reveal the results to our viewers. The total microbial count on your sponge, which includes bacteria as well as fungi, is 890. Oh, is it?
2: Is it a lot?
0: Hi. Wow. That puts you in the cleanest household. Okay. It's a relief. Okay, well done. How often do you use the sponge?
3: Maybe just one or two meals per week where we will cook ourselves. So maybe our usage is not as high.
2: Your kitchen sponge was found to have the second most bacterial count of the 9 houses that we went. Yeah, 2.9 million microbial count. And then for the total yeast and mold is the third highest, which is 410,000.
0: Manshur, your total microbial count is 960,000.
3: Is that good or bad?
0: Good question. So you are actually doing very well compared to the average.
3: It's quite clean, isn't it? Yeah, the sponge. I'm quite relieved because we change the sponge quite frequently.
0: I have not so good news though. Your yeast and mold count is 670,000, which is the highest in all the households that we sample.
3: That's surprising.
0: Let's take a closer look at the results. I've plotted all the data from the 10 samples on this line graph. Generally, sponges under 10 days old have lower levels of bacteria, yeast, and mold. After which, most contamination levels rose and stabilized between 2 to 4 million. So the data seems to support a weekly sponge replacement to avoid higher contamination levels. But there is an outlier, my sponge. At just 7 days old, it has contamination levels of a whopping 23 million, which seems to suggest that proper sponge care, such as rinsing and drying, is critical to prevent extreme contamination even within 7 days. Why do our kitchen sponges harbour so much bacteria and mould? Well, let me show you. It's dark, damp, and filled with tunnels and crevices. So it's hard for your detergent to remove all traces of bacteria. It's a complete nightmare for hygiene. In other words, bacteria party. And those food bits that end up on your kitchen sponges, well, they're not just feeding you, they're also helping the bacteria to thrive. With traditional sponges being so terribly effective at trapping bacteria, it's no surprise that many companies are now pushing for alternatives, tools designed to resist microbial growth. So in our test, we've lined up five contenders. An antimicrobial sponge, a long-lasting cleaning sponge designed for extended use, a silicone sponge, a Swedish dishcloth, and a classic dishwashing brush. Are they good enough to replace the dish sponges we know and love? Let's find out.

0: Investing starts with understanding. I've been in this industry for over 16 years. And one thing I've realized again and again, it's not everyone has access to the same level of information. At Tiger Brokers, that's the gap we're trying to bridge. In recent years, we started seeing more people getting interested in investing, and we felt this was the right time to step in and support them. We built Tiger AI, an AI-powered investment assistant to give everyday investors access to the information they need before they make an informed decision. Human expertise remains at the core. Tiger AI supports research, it does not replace decision-making. Our client-facing teams, our analysts and representatives support the system. They ensure the information is factual, reviewing every output.
1: Switching between reports and analysis is time-consuming work. And for everyday investors, institutional-level research hasn't always been within reach. For many, the hardest part is not knowing what they don't know. Tiger AI becomes a starting point. It cuts through the noise and makes intelligent market analysis more digestible. And that's changing how investors show up. Becoming more prepared, they ask deeper questions.
0: More than half our team, the developers and product managers, have been building and refining this since 2023, making sure it's not just giving answers, but showing how those answers are formed. So investors don't just get information, they understand the thinking behind it. The next step in Tiger AI's evolution is understanding each investor better, making it more personal. Everything comes back to this, protecting what matters to investors. With the power of AI, we are empowering every investor, so confident investing is within reach for all.
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0: Okay, let's break down some of the sponge alternatives on the market and what each one promises. This looks like a regular sponge, but it's not. It claims to be infused with antimicrobial agents, which inhibit some bacterial growth. It also claims to not trap so much food, and as we know, the bacteria in the sponge are going to need the food to multiply. But here's the catch. I paid $45 for four of these. This doesn't quite look like the regular sponge. In fact, it's made of synthetic materials that again claims to be antimicrobial. It also says that it's the only sponge that you will ever need because you don't have to replace it. It will last on and on and on. $15. Next. This sponge is made of silicone. It's super flexible, less absorbent, I think a lot less absorbent than a regular sponge, which means it is easier to rinse and clean. Does it mean that it actually traps less bacteria? The price tag, $5. This is a Swedish dishcloth. Think of it as a cross between a sponge and a dishcloth. It claims to dry really quickly, not surprising given its surface area and the fact that it's actually quite thin. The price tag, $1 each. The classic dish brush. I never knew that you could use this to wash your plates, but apparently you can. And it's so hard, I bet you can get out a lot of stubborn stains. So could this be a bacteria buster? Price tag, $1 each. To put these sponge alternatives to the test, I roped in the folks at Pack Labs. They usually conduct animal and human nutrition analysis. So this may be one of the strangest requests they've ever got. Each tool, including the traditional kitchen sponge, will be used to wash dirty dishes 5 times a day for 3 days straight. Conditions designed to replicate 1 week's worth of heavy washing in the household. After every wash, the lab techs will give them a good squeeze or shake, just like you might at home, and leave them out to air dry naturally. And at the end of day 5, all 6 tools, plus their unused controls, will be tested for how much bacteria they contain. It's dishwashing down to a science. It's been 5 days and our test results are out.
1: So, Dinah, I'm going to show you the results of the bacterial count that we did for the various sponges. Make a guess, which do you think is the dirtiest?
0: Oh my gosh, I cannot decide whether this one is the dirtiest. Disgusting. I'm guessing that it is this sponge. Because it's supposed to stick with you, stay with you forever, which probably means that the bacteria will also stay with me forever and ever. Am I right?
1: Yes, you are right. Very good guess.
0: So tell me, what did you find inside this sponge?
1: Relative to the other sponges, it holds the highest bacterial count. It is understandable from the design. It's very difficult to dislodge the food particles from the sponge. So which one do you think is the cleanest sponge?
0: I think the cleanest sponge is actually the silicone sponge because I don't see that it can trap bacteria and it doesn't seem very absorbent.
1: Very close to the answer. Okay. The cleanest one is actually the dishwashing brush.
0: No!
1: Yes.
0: How is it that this had the lowest bacteria count?
1: As you can see from the design, the bristles, they don't lodge as much food particles as the other sponges. So the less food particles, the less bacterial growth. Then the next one, the smudge sponge.
0: Now this one is interesting. I mean, what's so smart about a sponge? But apparently this one is antimicrobial, that's the claim.
1: For the smudge sponge, we still are able to detect quite a lot of bacteria, but it is at least tenfold lesser than the other sponge.
0: Tell me how the Swedish cloth performed.
1: For the 3D sponge, unlike the brush or the silicon brush, you can see that it's very, very absorbent. So the more absorbent it is, the easier it is for the cloth to retain the food particles.
0: So knowing what we know now about the results, what is the thing that you have learned about using sponges?
1: You have to clean it regularly.
0: So what you're saying is that regardless of what kind of cleaning equipment you use, you are going to have to do some maintenance.
1: Correct.
2: Most of the alternatives we tested turned out to be cleaner than the typical yellow and green kitchen sponge. But surprisingly, the long-lasting sponge came out loaded with the most bacteria. It had even more bacteria than our regular sponge. Next was the Swedish dishcloth. Then the antimicrobial sponge. The silicone sponge did much better. And the cleanest of all, the dishwashing brush. So if hygiene matters to you, the brush is your safest bet. But if you still want to stick to your traditional sponge, let's talk maintenance. Go online and you'd find videos like these.
3: For more intense germs, grab a bowl and mix 1 quart of hot water with 3 tablespoons of bleach.
2: From bleaching your kitchen sponge to boiling.
4: Give it a quick dip in a pot of boiling water.
2: And even using vinegar. This article even suggests using UV light. If kitchen sponges are a hotbed for bacteria and mold, could these sponge cleaning methods make a difference?

0: The doctor said I sprained my muscle.
1: Sounds like a stroke.
2: This herniation.
1: Scans came back clear.
2: Finally, someone listened and gave me the correct diagnosis.
3: It took them between 2 and 5 years to be told why exactly they are in pain.
4: People say I'm faking my pain because there's no explanation why I'm going through this.
3: The difficulty of the diagnosis. I am living with pain. Tonight on CNA.
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6: Journey across Asia through stories of change, resilience, and rediscovery this June on CNA. As countries across Asia race towards cleaner energy, communities are rethinking how they power their everyday lives. 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In Power to the People. Hikikomori, a growing phenomenon of social withdrawal, is now affecting youths in Singapore.
7: They always hide under the bed, doesn't want to go to school.
6: Follow 4 individuals over 6 months as families search for answers and possible solutions in shutdown. And as Singapore transformed over the past 2 centuries, so too did its rivers and waterways.
8: Before Raffles came to Singapore, it was once a wet rice paddy field.
6: Rediscover the water channels that once shaped the island in Lost Rivers this June on CNA.
5: Since the war on Iran, fuel prices dominated headlines, but another critical commodity is at stake.
9: The Strait of Hormuz also accounts for almost 30% of the fertilizer supply.
5: 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Insight, Thursday on CNA.
6: Recognised among the world's best, CNA takes home 22 awards at the World Media Festival's 2026.

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1: I'm here at the Republic Polytechnic's School of Applied Sciences, and I'll be teaming up with microbiologist Hui Cheng to put some sponge cleaning remedies to the test.
2: Hi Hui Cheng,
3: hey.
2: I'm set. How are we doing
3: Hi,
2: this?
3: Hi Diana. Today we are actually testing out four different cleaning methods for sponges. One of the methods that people commonly use will be using household vinegar, which is 5% acetic acid, and they typically will soak it for about 15 to 20 minutes. In method number two, we are using diluted bleach, which is actually used by many households. And bleach is something is readily available at home. And let's move on to the third method that we'll be trying today, which is actually a home-based UV sterilizer that you can purchase online.
2: In the olden days, we just boil them. What's wrong with boiling?
3: In fact, we are actually testing the trial and tested method, which is using boiling water.
2: Okay, I can't wait to find out if these actually work.
1: Hui Cheng starts by taking a reading of the general bacterial and fungi count on a three-week-old sponge.
3: That's really high.
1: This will be the baseline bacterial count we will be comparing our cleaned-up sponges with.
3: So after the four cleaning methods, we will take a look at the reading again.
2: Okay, let's get started.

0: We are done and ready to start the test now.
1: Right, the moment of truth.
0: All right.
1: This is the UV sanitizer.
0: Okay, in it go.
1: This is coming in for the UV sanitizer. Mm. Not bad. Let me take it down.
0: In the meantime, let me move on to the second one. Mm-hmm.
1: This was hot water. A humongous drop. I am quite impressed. Okay, let's go down with it.
0: This is for the bleach. And our very last one,
1: vinegar. Based on the results, can I then conclude that the UV sterilizer is the least effective method in bringing down the bacteria count?
0: Essentially, yes. Okay, because UV, based on the working principle, they actually only sterilize the surface of the area that touches the UV rays.
1: So the million-dollar question is, since my bacteria count has dropped for all these methods, can I keep using my sponge as long as I maintain them?
0: Answer is both yes and no, because your bacteria count is now reduced, and over time, if you were to maintain it, you will be able to continuously use it. But however, the heating itself, in the case of a hot water, may actually destroy the polymer structures that the sponges is made of.
1: When the sponge is disintegrated from, let's say, boiling too many times,
0: it will get very soft. It may not do the cleaning work it's supposed to be doing.
2: Diana, now that you know how dirty your kitchen sponges are, what are you going to do differently from now on?
1: I'm still going to be changing my sponge on a weekly basis, but I am introducing two new things. One, at the end of the day, I will be washing my sponge with hot water. And two, I will be drying my sponge in an open space overnight, just to kill more bacteria, you know. It does involve slight changes to my kitchen operations, but I think it's well worth it. So feel free to sponge off me for those ideas.
0: Die, bacteria!
3: Drink this, and I'm supposed to feel more focus. This, and I'll enter chill mode. This, and my gut gets some self-care. But how many does it take?
4: Are functional drinks really worth their premium price?
5: This is a double shot espresso with chaga.
3: Talking Point, Sunday on CNA.
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7: It's 6 p.m. in Singapore and Hong Kong, 3:30 in New Delhi and 5 o'clock in Jakarta. I'm Paul Sun. At this hour, the founder of India's viral satirical cockroach youth group is in New Delhi ahead of a planned protest. The movement has attracted millions of followers and is now seeking to take its campaign beyond social media. Rescuers in Laos call off the search for remaining survivors trapped in the flooded cave after more than 2 weeks underground, citing safety concerns. Singapore has blocked access to 14 social media posts containing narratives that target the Indian community and racial harmony.

0: in New Delhi for the first street protest by the group known as Cockroach Janta Party. Protesters are calling for the resignation of India's Education Minister Dharmendra Pradhan after hundreds of thousands of students were impacted by irregularities in the national school leaving exam. Security in the Indian capital has been tightened ahead of the demonstration. Riot control vehicles and detention vans have also been reportedly deployed near the protest site. The Cockroach Janta Party is a viral satirical youth movement that has become a vehicle for wider anger among young Indians over jobs, education and politics. It was born from a meme last month and has since amassed millions of followers online. Its message has resonated with many under 30s, who are estimated to make up more than half of India's population. Many see it as an India's Gen Z movement.
1: We are here to demand accountability from the government, who has failed to manage the education system of the country. My expectations are that the education minister mostly first of all resigns, and then there is a huge reform within the education system of the country.
0: Rescuers have called off the search for the two remaining men trapped in the flooded cave in Lao for more than 2 weeks. Authorities say the site has become too unstable for search operations to continue as the condition of the two men remains unknown. A Malaysian cave diver involved in the operation said rescue teams had come very close to locating the missing men. He said water levels inside the cave have become manageable, but the cave entrance showed signs of instability, citing significant safety risks for rescuers. Search efforts have now ended with officials concluding that the dangers of continuing outweigh the chances of a successful rescue. Five other villagers who were trapped in the cave were found and rescued in a week after the incident. Rescuers say that water pumping operations will still continue, but no one is allowed inside the cave. Food rations and survival supplies have still been placed at various points of the cave in hopes the men will make it out safely. North Korean leader Kim Jong-un has called for a stronger navy as part of efforts to enhance the country's nuclear deterrence. State media KCNA says Mr. Kim made the remarks while overseeing a navigation test on board the 5,000-ton naval destroyer Kang Kon, along with his daughter and other top officials. He said building a stronger navy is a key goal of the ruling party's five-year defense plan. The program includes plans for larger 10,000-ton class destroyers and the development of unspecified underwater weapon systems. The showcase of the new warship comes ahead of Chinese President Xi Jinping's upcoming trip to North Korea next week. Analysts say the visit is the latest sign of China's efforts to strengthen ties with its nuclear-armed neighbor. Public anger is growing in South Korea after a ballot shortage left some voters unable to cast their votes in local elections earlier this week. Thousands of people have taken to the streets of Seoul in recent days to demand fresh polls. More than 6,000 people showed up outside the SK Olympic Handball Stadium, where ballots from Wednesday's local election was being counted. Some waved national flags and held placards that read "Election Rerun." Many said they joined the rallies after seeing complaints about the ballot shortage online. Some described the incident as a violation of voters' rights.
2: 투표를 하는 사람들이 핸드폰으로 이제 개표를 보면서 하게 되잖아요. 그러니까 과정에 문제가 심각하게 많고 그리고 뉴스에 또 투표지가 부족해가지고 돌아가는 사람도 있다고 하는데 이게 모든 국민의 투표 참정권이 보장되어야 되는 선거에서 말이 안 된다고 생각했습니다.
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0: Hours earlier, the head of the Election Commission announced he would step down to take responsibility for the disruption. He said there could be no excuse for a failure that undermined public confidence and damaged the democratic process. Election officials say a fact-finding team involving external experts will be set up. They estimate that 50 of more than 14,000 polling stations ran out of ballots. Voting was temporarily suspended at 22 polling stations while additional supplies were delivered. And ahead on Asia now, several soldiers were killed in the latest Israeli strikes on southern Lebanon, even as a US brokered truce remains in place.
4: The doctor said I sprained my muscle.
5: Sounds like a stroke.
6: Desalination.
5: Scans came back clear.
6: Finally, someone listened and gave me the correct diagnosis.
7: It took them between 2 and 5 years to be told why exactly they are in pain.
8: People say I'm faking my pain because there's no explanation why I'm going through this.
7: The difficulty of the diagnosis. I am living with pain. Tonight on CNA.
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3: The United States and Iran are trading fresh attacks across the Gulf, with the tit-for-tat strikes putting a fragile truce under renewed pressure. The U.S. Central Command says its forces intercepted multiple Iranian projectiles launched toward the Strait of Hormuz, Kuwait and Bahrain. It says Iran fired 7 ballistic missiles and 4 attack drones, with 6 missiles intercepted and a 7th failing to reach its target. The U.S. military then struck radar facilities on Kashim Island and in Gorok, linked to threats against maritime traffic. Iran's military has confirmed attacks. Iran's Revolutionary Guards say the confrontation began after 4 oil tankers escorted by U.S. forces attempted to leave the Strait of Hormuz. They say Iranian forces stopped one vessel and turned back others before the U.S. strikes on Kashim and Sirik. Tehran has warned that any further escalation could lead to the complete closure of the Strait of Hormuz. The developments come amid wider regional tensions. Iranian Foreign Minister Abbas Araghchi has rejected accusations by Lebanese President Joseph Aoun that Tehran is using Lebanon as a bargaining chip in negotiations with Washington, while reaffirming support for Hezbollah. Mr. Aoun made the accusations in an interview with CNN and claimed that the Lebanese people were paying the price for Tehran's interests. Lebanese Prime Minister Nawaz Salam likewise called on Iran to stop using South Lebanon as leverage to improve its negotiating position with Washington. The remarks came as violence escalated once again along the Israel-Lebanon border. Several Lebanese soldiers, including an officer, were killed in an Israeli strike targeting their vehicle in South Lebanon. It comes days after Lebanon and Israel announced a conditional truce following talks in the U.S. Israel's military says an initial inquiry indicates that 2 officers and a soldier from the Lebanese army were in the vehicle. It added that it received indication that Hezbollah would fire towards its soldiers from the same area. The incident is under review. The Lebanese army has historically avoided involvement in confrontation between Hezbollah and Israel and is not engaged with Israel in the current conflict. As global airline leaders prepare to gather in Rio de Janeiro for International Air Transport Association's annual general meeting, the industry is confronting a fresh wave of geopolitical and economic turbulence. Iran conflict, rising jet fuel prices, disrupted air routes and persistent aircraft shortages are expected to dominate discussions. Yasmin Yonkers looks ahead to the key issues facing the aviation industry.
4: The global airline industry is heading into its biggest annual gathering in Brazil's famous city under the weight of new geopolitical and economic shocks. IATA's annual general meeting. It takes place as escalating tensions in the Middle East cast a shadow over the airline industry's outlook for 2026.
5: Instead of post-pandemic expansion and sustainability targets, the focus has returned to cost pressures and operational strain. IATA's jet fuel price monitor shows prices are now about 80% above year-ago levels as the closure of the Strait of Hormuz disrupts vital oil flows. That poses a major challenge for airlines as fuel accounts for around 27% of operating costs, second only to labor. Beyond oil, refining costs for jet fuel have also surged sharply, pushing aviation fuel prices up even faster than oil itself and further squeezing profitability. Adding to the strain, airlines are also burning more fuel operationally as carriers reroute flights between Europe and Asia to avoid parts of the Middle East. That adds time to routes and increases fuel consumption per flight. The financial impact is already filtering through earnings. Across first quarter reporting season, some carriers withdrew their full-year guidance, saying visibility beyond the current quarter has become too limited. Alaska Air said it cannot reliably forecast performance until conditions stabilize. Others have revised expectations downward. United Airlines slashed its full-year profit forecast due to higher fuel prices. Even strong performers have flagged weaker prospects ahead, with Lufthansa expecting full-year profit to come in below previous forecasts as higher fuel costs begin to feed through. On top of that, airlines are still dealing with a shortage of aircraft and spare parts, which have limited fleet expansion for some. And that leaves carriers in a market where demand has held up, but capacity cannot keep pace.
4: That tension is likely to feature in discussions at this Rio meeting, alongside debate over sustainability targets and the cost of decarbonizing the sector. And attention will also turn to how airlines are adapting to a period of higher costs and operational challenges, and how they're positioning in the months ahead. And for airline leaders, the focus remains on navigating a shifting global environment. Yasmin Yonkers in Rio de Janeiro, Brazil, for CNA.
3: Singapore has blocked access to 14 social media posts which contain narratives targeting the Indian community and racial harmony. The content contained inflammatory claims about the nation's cultural diversity and attempted to incite ill will against the Indian community. The Home Affairs Ministry says that the content likely originated from a China-based platform and was carried on other platforms and websites. It says that there have been deliberate efforts to spread more of such content in Singapore. The ministry says that these are malicious efforts to sow discord by inciting ill will against the Indian community in Singapore. The police has directed YouTube, Facebook and X to disable access to the posts. Second Home Affairs Minister Edwin Tong says there's no evidence this is a coordinated campaign by any government.
6: Based on our investigations, the content originate from the infospace. They are likely generated organically by various foreign netizens. I would say any country seeking to safeguard its social cohesion would agree with us that such content is unacceptable and would take a similar stance to safeguard their own society.
3: The narratives included claims that Singapore's culture was fundamentally Chinese and that the government's approach towards China and a growing Indian community would lead to negative outcomes. The post used images and footage of crowded streets in Little India and Indian devotees at a religious festival to support claims that Singapore was overcrowded with Indians. They also used derogatory language to describe the Indian community.
6: These videos attack our multiracial society and they try to divide people based on race. This, however, is not who we are. Every community in Singapore here is valued and everyone has an equal place. So these values and these videos

0: strike at the very foundation of what makes Singapore home for all of us, and they undermine the very basis of our society. The content reflects the agenda, unfortunately, of those who intend to divide us as a nation, and that's why we must act firmly and reject attempts from those who wish to do us harm.
1: Responding to the social media post that threatened racial harmony in Singapore, Digital Development and Information Minister Josephine Teo warns that other communities could be targeted next if divisive content is allowed to spread online. Speaking on the sidelines of a community event in Jalan Besar, she called on the public to remain vigilant and reject all attempts to sow discord among Singaporeans.
2: Today, they target the Indians and they pit the Chinese against them. Tomorrow, it will be other races, other communities. We must not allow that. And so the police have asked the platforms to disable access to these videos. If you have received any one of these videos, we ask that you kindly not further circulate it and spread the harmful content. But beyond removing these kinds of harmful videos, it is also about our daily efforts to strengthen ties in the community.
1: Ukraine has launched another major drone attack targeting Russia's second largest city, St. Petersburg. The strikes come after President Vladimir Putin dismissed a proposal for direct talks with Ukrainian counterpart Volodymyr Zelensky. Russian authorities say hundreds of drones were intercepted, with flights disrupted hours before the opening of the St. Petersburg International Economic Forum. Residents have been urged to stay indoors. Mr. Putin has said that he sees no point in meeting with the Ukrainian leader until negotiators first reach concrete agreements. The comments came a day after Mr. Zelensky proposed face-to-face talks with the US and Europe and offered a full ceasefire during negotiations. Mr. Putin said Russia is seeking long-term solutions rather than temporary arrangements and repeated that Moscow will end its military campaign only when it achieves its objectives. The exchange highlights the lack of progress in efforts to end a war now in its fifth year. Mr. Zelensky, meanwhile, slammed the Russian leader for ruling out a meeting. He called the move weak and accused Moscow of choosing war once again.
3: Розчарувало. 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
1: And head on Asia now. A diver killed in shark attack off Western Australia, marking the country's fourth fatal incident this year.

0: Across Asia, the demand for power is rising fast, and the transition to clean energy is already underway.
1: Peran panas bumi di Indonesia dalam rangka pelaksanaan transisi energi itu sangat penting.
2: Developing offshore wind is really a no-brainer option for Taiwan.
0: But on the ground, the transition is far from simple.
3: 你盖了风电之后，它当水流也不同，鱼当然不会再来啊。
4: Grid stability is a major challenge in India nowadays.
0: As countries push forward, communities are weighing the costs to livelihoods, to environments, and to the future. Power to the People returns Saturday to Tuesday, 9 p.m. on CNA.
5: Drink this, and I'm supposed to feel more focus. 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
8: Since the war on Iran, fuel prices dominated headlines. But another critical commodity is at stake.
9: The Strait of Hormuz also accounts for almost 30%.

0: 10% of the fertilizer supply.
1: With half of the world depending on this plant nutrient for food, how is the Iran war disrupting Asia's food supplies?

0: Centers for Disease Control and Prevention, or CDC, warns the outbreak in the Democratic Republic of the Congo could grow to rival the scale of the 2014 West Africa crisis if stronger public health measures are not put in place. That outbreak infected more than 28,000 people and claimed over 11,000 lives. The CDC says its projections are not met to cause alarm, but a planning tool to help governments and aid agencies. According to the DRC's health ministry, the outbreak has now resulted in 452 confirmed cases and 82 deaths.
1: Il y a encore des poches de résistance de la part de la population, des gens qui hésitent de venir directement à l'hôpital de l'attente de la maladie. Beaucoup plus préfèrent venir plutôt à des moments un peu tardifs.
2: C'est une épidémie d'une ampleur non négligeable qui demande une adaptation limite quotidienne en ce moment pour être en phase avec le niveau de prise en charge qui est requis.
0: A shark attack off the coast of Western Australia has killed one man, making it the country's third such incident in 3 weeks. State authorities have urged people to take additional precaution and to stay on the lookout for shark sightings in the area. The incident took place earlier today off an island southeast of Perth. The 35-year-old man was spearfishing with his family when he was bitten by a 4.5-metre shark of an unknown species. He was taken ashore where paramedics attempted to treat him but later succumbed to his injuries. Australian scientists believe increasingly crowded waters and rising ocean temperatures are shifting sharks' migratory patterns, which may be contributing to a rise in attacks. This attack comes just 2 weeks after a man was killed by a shark in northern Queensland state. In another incident last month, a man died after being attacked by a great white shark off an island near Perth. According to data from conservation groups, there are around 20 shark attacks in Australia every year, but majority are not fatal. Now, once feared locally extinct Singapore Sumba deer population has grown from around 15 to 120 in just 5 years. CNA followed wildlife volunteers tracking the shy animals to find out how their growing numbers are reshaping coexistence in Singapore's urban landscape.
3: Wow.
4: Near a forested area in western Singapore, volunteers are keeping watch over one of the world's largest deer species, the sambar deer. They are part of a group working to protect the animals and raise awareness about how humans can coexist with them.
5: Since sambar deer started in the year 2020, when I returned from Thailand during COVID, when I was having a jog at along T15 in Mandai. And that's when I chanced upon three female deer. I was like blown away.
4: That encounter sparked his fascination and eventually led him to form the conservation group.
5: Our team will drive from certain sector, for example, along Thompson towards Mandai to look out for deer. There's close to the fringe, close to the road, or if there's any public disturbances.
4: The sambar deer population has grown from 15 to 120 in 5 years, highlighting the need for careful management.
5: We believe that this number will still continue to grow. We have camera traps. We do physical nightly observation. We actually do a physical head count. We have a photography team who capture their images and we'll do profiling and matching. That's how we conclude the numbers at the end of the day.
4: Volunteers say coexistence is not just about animals adapting to humans, but people learning to make space for wildlife too.
6: They are big animals, you know, they can weigh as much as a double door fridge, but the fact is that they're incredibly shy and elusive. With the population growing, they will eventually start to spill over. Our outreach is really aimed at encouraging people to learn to love the deer and to therefore hopefully protect them in the future and their habitat. We want people to be clear on the protocols of engaging with deer, so you're keeping your distance, and when you're driving around forested areas, to drive slowly and carefully.
4: As sambar deer make a quiet comeback, the challenge is ensuring there's room for them in an urbanized city.
0: That's Asia Now for the South. Don't forget headlines anytime at cna.asia.

0: Some trips stay on your camera roll. Ours stay with you. Tour Canada differently.
1: Biodiversity is booming, which is inviting for some local foragers and farmers who embrace edible wildlife.
2: We're the largest organic banana grower in Singapore.
3: This is wow. A gem.
4: Amazing.
5: Yeah. So the mulberries are from the garden.
6: No, that's delicious.
7: Singapore is ramping up conservation efforts locally and across the region.
8: I really do love reptiles and finding out about them, so I really love my job.
9: The building must relate to the lives of the people.
10: 目前还是一直要创新一些新的东西，我也不希望是人家把我看作是八十岁的人。
11: There are those who dare to be different, who have made their mark in Singapore and beyond.
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20: Have you ever found yourself struggling to pull a crazy blade from its sheath?
21: When it comes to preserving or protecting my collection, I go to extreme lengths. Most of my pieces are in armored boxes. They have GPS trackers built into it.
22: なんですけど、やっぱり一番好きなのは、やっぱり鍛造が一番好きで、その四角いところから、そのいろんな形にこう作れるという部分が非常に僕は好きですね。I can hear that.
21: Oh no. My name is Kairi Johari, better known as Pak Jofe. I'm an IT consultant by day, and by night, I'm a collector of the craze.
23: I am going to share with you my latest craze acquisition in 2021.
20: Have you ever found yourself struggling to pull a craze blade from its sheath?
21: Which one you want to open first? The big one or the small one?
24: Big.
21: Oh man, everybody wants a big one. Okay lah. Okay. Okay, this is a very unique piece. Okay, this is quite an old piece. Oh, look at that. Look at that. An old piece. I just received two items, one from France and one from United States of America, which I won at last minute in an auction. Beautiful blade. This is definitely a Balinese or Lombok style of blade, judging from the bangunan here, the features, fittings, and how the weight of the blade, yeah, how it feels. It's quite a steal buy, quite a bargain. All in all, I think this was for less than 300 Singapore dollars for something that is old. Okay. Right. Oh, that's only reveal. It's revealing itself. Oh, right. Look at that. Oh, another small tree lobe blade. It's definitely within the range of 100 years old. Late 1800s to early 1900s. Yeah. The moment you can feel that, like that, it feels like a bit lumpy. There are like grooves in it. That's how I know that this piece is at least 100 years old after it has been shaped. Yeah. That is one little secret that collectors observe. Whenever I come across something that is unique and rare, that's where the obsession starts. You start to like, you like say, example, you see the listing. When is this listing due? Like say maybe 2 weeks or 3 weeks, and
3: You already marked it, and throughout that 3 weeks, you will not be able to sleep properly because you keep thinking about it. This one I must get it lah. Okay. As of today, my entire collection is around 750 to almost 800, I believe. The best pieces are, of course, with me. The rest are outside in my other storage areas. So only those that I feel really attuned with, or especially those pieces that are custom commissioned for me personally, then they are actually all here in my private home, library and gallery. I discovered that the craze was not just unique to a particular region. It was actually quite influenced massively across Nusantara. This includes Sumatra, Java, Sulawesi, the Malay Peninsula, and of course the Malay Peninsula includes Kedah, Kelantan, Terengganu, Pahang, Perlis, and all these regions. When I understood it, that's where I see the beauty, that each ethnicity has a representation by way of their craze. Because a craze may be appearing the same, you know, wavy blade with a handle and a sheath. But if you look at the details, every piece is different from another.

These type of creases are actually reserved for the nobility class. If you look closely, these are all ancient symbols. For example, the Tree of Life, the talismanic protection symbols of the past. It has a very unique feature whereby the blade can actually ring when it's unsheathed. This feature may explain to a myth of what many choose to believe. They believe that when a person is in danger, the crease will start to rattle. For many years of collecting, I have never seen such phenomena personally. People always assume a weapon is made by one person. When it comes to the crease, usually it's more than one person involved.

Kung Ning woods. The tube here, we call the Batang Serunai, is actually the made from Sennar wood, adorned in 916 gold, and with bejeweled with AAA grade rubies that are unheated. Yeah. When I commissioned this, I just say I want a personal piece. I want something.

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5: Now is your time.
6: I'm back! My name is Shermin, and you might know me from my search for the one. Now that that is done and dusted, I'm on a new quest now. One that involves my all-time favourite manga, Berserk. And the artist behind it, Kentaro Miura.
7: Kentaro Miura is a very private person. He's some, like, figure shrouded in mystery.
6: But with Miura no longer around,
8: I guess I'm 34 years too late.
6: I'm banking on others to tell me more about him.
7: Oh, how is Kentaro Miura's personality like? I'm
6: so desperate, I'm even reaching out to manga legends. Just to find out more about Berserk and Miura. Watch Shermin's Manga Mayhem on demand at cna.asia.
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I grew up watching P. Ramlee movies. And in those movies, most of the time, those are period films whereby you see the traditional Malay man in their traditional gear, you know, fighting against injustice with a kris. It actually drove me deeper into this rabbit hole of a subject which until today I am still considering myself as a student. Growing up, my father and my grandfather often reminds us that we came from a lineage of warriors. We stem from the ancestry from Kedah and we had a title called Megat. To explain, Megats are usually people who are not of noble birth, meaning they are not of royalty, they are of commoner, but they have done a great service to their country.

0: that created an innate desire for me to really trace back all these relics. And that became another obsession, whereby I started to go on the hunt for not just the kris, but whatever relics related to the Malay culture.
1: Okay.

0: My time growing up, there was no luxury of the internet. So most of the time for me, my research comes from legwork. I will travel even, you know, all the way to Kuala Lumpur, to their National Archive, or even Kedah Archive, to dig up manually all the information that I was looking for. Hey, if we are meeting for the first time, my name is Khairi Johari, better known as Pak Jofe, the Kris Collector from Singapore, your personal guide to the exciting world of the Kris and its collecting culture. I first started off with about 30 followers. 10 were Singaporean, 20 were from overseas. And within a few years, that following grew. I believe I started that page sometime back in 2015. By 2017, I almost had almost 1,000 followers. I try my best to produce, or rather to upload, at least one video a week. Selit. Kris Selit ni untuk dia pakaian selit harian. 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Yeah?
1: Hormat dia, bukan daripada atas. 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
0: Sama juga. 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The most important thing for me is to document the item details, its provenance, how I got it, where I got it, how much I got it for. All this may seem insignificant to most, but in the long run, all these information that you have recorded down are actually the contributing factors that drive up the value of the item that you acquire.

0: That project actually took me about 5 years before I finally established the schematic design. And of course, these are produced from commercially available 3D printers. So the scale and the size is of course miniaturized, and it can be passed off as a toy. I build it in such a way that it mirrors the same as with the Kris. This, like I said, is a learning tool for the students. When I show them that this is the part, the Kris is not one singular part, but they are comprises of many parts. It's easier for them to learn, to explore, and they can even have fun fixing it back together. While it would be nice if my own children can inherit and continue this legacy, but if they are not interested, so be it. But I would appreciate if there would be somebody else who would inherit this legacy. It may not necessarily be from my immediate family members, but if somebody who is willing to continue the educational aspect and the maintenance of a lot of this historical heritage, then I think that's a fair trade-off.
1: 今、三条市で刃物作りをしています、日野浦光美です。

The Japanese knives are basically layered. It's like a sandwich. So you have an outside, more corrosion resistant metal on the outside, and then the high carbon steel on the inside, which is your hard cutting edge. So we're one of the last companies in this area to still forge weld that in together. And he's kind of keeping that tradition alive. So.

0: Across Asia, the demand for power is rising fast, and the transition to clean energy is already underway.
1: Peran panas bumi di Indonesia dalam rangka pelaksanaan transisi energi itu sangat penting.
2: Developing offshore wind is really a no-brainer option for Taiwan.
0: But on the ground, the transition is far from simple.
3: 你盖了风电之后，它当水流也不同，鱼当然不会再来啊。
4: Grid stability is a major challenge in India nowadays.
0: As countries push forward, communities are weighing the costs to livelihoods, to environments, and to the future. Power to the People returns Saturday to Tuesday, 9 p.m. on CNA.
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0: Drugs like this are part of the new wave that we are seeing in the drug market.
1: 17-year-old Chinese male smoking weed. He was pronounced dead the same day, but there was no weed in the system.
2: Someone told me, hey, this is similar to weed. It's more intense. After a while, people start overdose.
3: They are calling this a soft drug. It's okay to take them because you won't be able to be caught.
4: That is mushrooming of clandestine labs.
5: मैंने एक लैब में खुद गया हूँ बनते हुए देखा हूँ. Astronaut जैसा suit पूरा ऊपर से नीचे suit full cover.
6: Drug syndicate is very smart. When you come up with a new testing methodology, they will actually design a new one to circumvent.
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8: 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We have 5 games. Here's Buzzword, where you form as many words as you can using the given letters. All words have to include the center letter. Make it extra fun by inviting a friend to a challenge. Over at Guessword, you have 6 chances to uncover the hidden word, using the color feedback to see if you place the letters correctly. In Mini Crossword and Mini Sudoku, challenge yourself by completing them in the shortest time possible. Feeling stuck? You can always play with a friend or ask for help. We also have an all-time favorite, word search. There's only one rule: drag from the first to the last letter in any direction, including backwards and diagonally. Here's the fun part. When you sign in, you can build streaks when you play daily, earn badges, and even if you miss a day, you can use a freeze to save your streak. Have fun!
9: Headline news this hour. Singapore has blocked access to 14 social media posts which contain narratives targeting the Indian community and racial harmony. The content include inflammatory claims about the nation's cultural diversity and attempted to incite ill will against the Indian community. The Home Affairs Ministry says the content likely originated from a China-based platform and was carried on other platforms and websites. Second Home Affairs Minister Edwin Tong says there's no evidence there is a coordinated campaign by any government. Hundreds of young students have gathered in New Delhi for the first street protest by a group known as the Cockroach Junta Party. Protesters are calling for the resignation of India's education minister after hundreds of thousands of students were impacted by irregularities in the national school leaving exam. The group's founder, Abhijit Dibka, returned to India from the US to lead the demonstration. The movement, which amassed millions of followers online, has become a vehicle for wider anger among young Indians over jobs, education and politics. Lebanon's army confirms that 2 of its officers and 1 soldier were killed in an Israeli strike on a military vehicle in southern Lebanon. Israel's military said the vehicle was in a, quote, active combat zone and was considered a threat to its forces. It added that it had received indications Hezbollah was preparing to fire on Israeli troops from the area. The incident is under review.

0: 15 Singapore dollars. And IHI.
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0: This is Asia Tonight.
1: Good evening. I'm Paul Tsung. Tonight's top stories. A youth movement in India takes its social media campaign to New Delhi. The first street protest under a viral satirical cockroach group gathering hundreds of people. Singapore blocks access to 14 online posts which contain inflammatory claims about the Indian community. The Home Affairs Ministry says the content likely originated from a China-based platform. Minister Edwin Tong says there's no evidence this is a coordinated campaign by any government. Rescuers in Laos call off the search for remaining survivors trapped in the flooded cave after more than 2 weeks underground, citing safety concerns.

0: Hundreds of Indian youth rallies in New Delhi for the first street protest under a viral satirical group known as Cockroach Junta Party. It's a movement born from a meme last month that has since become a vehicle for wider anger among young Indians over jobs, education and politics. Its message has resonated with many under 30s who are estimated to make up more than half of India's population. The group's supporters took to the streets, calling for the resignation of India's education minister following alleged lapses in the examination system. Rebecca Bunnan filed this report for CNA from the protest ground in New Delhi.
1: There's a huge security presence here with some 1,000 police personnel deployed, while the founder and newly appointed spokespeople for the youth movement known as the Cockroach Janata Party urged demonstrators to keep this protest peaceful. The crowd grew throughout the day, though it perhaps didn't reflect the scale of the online movement, which has amassed some 22 million followers on Instagram, outpacing that of India's ruling BJP in a matter of a couple of weeks. This was the first time there was some on-ground activity from the viral CJP, and their priority here was to call for the education minister's resignation. This followed

0: recognise issues around recent high-stakes exams, including the medical college entrance test, which was cancelled last month after allegations of papers being leaked. And there have been widespread complaints about a final school year exam's new digital on-screen marking system. But some demonstrators say their concerns are wider in a country where half of the population is under the age of 30.
1: Government is responsible for the unemployment, right? And secondly, why are you calling people who are demanding their rights cockroaches?
2: Opposition has a big opportunity to carry forward the youth momentum into the parliament. And I believe that is the only way to bring about change, because protests are not the only way to bring about change. We need representation in the parliament.
0: India's government blocked the movement's X account, while a minister accused the group of seeking followers from, quote, the anti-India gang. The founder, Abhijit Dibke, who recently graduated from Boston University in the US, has admitted the movement started as a joke, in reaction to comments from the Chief Justice of India, who likened some individuals to cockroaches, although the Chief Justice later said his remarks were taken out of context. The comments have struck a nerve among some of India's youth. The question now is whether this movement gathers pace or fizzles out. For CNA, I'm Rebecca Bunden in New Delhi.
3: Singapore has blocked access to 14 social media posts that contain inflammatory claims against its Indian community and threaten the nation's racial harmony. Second Home Affairs Minister Edwin Tong says the government has to act firmly and reject attempts from people who wish to harm the country. He urges Singaporeans to be more discerning and question the source or intention of such content. CNA's Nasra Rohim with more.
4: In May, videos like these on YouTube, Facebook and X caught the attention of Singapore's Home Affairs Ministry. The content suggested that the country's culture is fundamentally Chinese and the multiracial policy is a facade meant to appeal to Western values. It also claims that the government's approach towards China and a growing Indian community would lead to negative outcomes. Some of these videos have as many as 3,500 views.
5: These videos strike at the very foundation of what makes Singapore home for all of us, and they undermine the very basis of our society. The content reflects the agenda, unfortunately, of those who intend to divide us as a nation, and that's why we must act firmly and reject attempts from those who wish to do us harm.
6: Investigations show that these posts likely came from a China-based platform. It was then reposted and carried on to platforms and websites that Singaporeans could access. Authorities have also found other deliberate attempts to spread such information in Singapore.
5: There's currently no evidence to suggest that this is a coordinated campaign by any government. Based on our investigations, the content originates from the info space. They are likely generated organically by various foreign netizens. I would say any country seeking to safeguard its social cohesion would agree with us that such content is unacceptable and would take a similar stance to safeguard their own society.
4: Mr. Tong urges Singaporeans to be discerning and careful with what they are consuming online and question the source or intention of such videos. He also calls for people to not share content that may harm Singapore's social fabric and social harmony. At a community event in Jalan Besar, Digital Development and Information Minister Josephine Teo warns that if divisive content against one community is allowed to spread online, other groups could be targeted next.
7: Today, they target the Indians and they pit the Chinese against them. Tomorrow, it will be other races, other communities. We must not allow that. So we must always remember that the cohesion we have in our society is very precious. It has taken a very long time to build up, but it can be broken if we are not careful. So stay alert and make sure that we don't allow anyone to cast doubt on our national unity and also a very important multicultural identity.
4: Authorities say they will continue to monitor the sites closely and will not hesitate to take further measures.
3: Rescuers have called off the search for the two remaining men trapped in a flooded cave in Lao for more than 2 weeks. Authorities say the site has become too unstable for search operations to continue as the condition of the two men remains unknown. A Malaysian cave diver involved in the operation said rescue teams had come very close to locating the missing men. He said water levels inside the cave had become manageable, But the cave entrance showed signs of instability, creating significant safety risks for rescuers. Search efforts have now ended, with officials concluding that the dangers of continuing outweigh the chances of a successful rescue. Five other villagers who were trapped in the cave were found and rescued a week after the incident. Rescuers say water pumping operations will still continue, but no one is allowed inside the cave. Food rations and survival supplies have still been placed at various points of the cave in hopes that the men will make it out safely. And still to come, several soldiers were killed in Israeli strikes on southern Lebanon, even as a US-brokered truce remains in place.

0: 731部隊のことはですね、私が証言するのは最後の人ではないかと。兵器とかまた機械を作るとかいうことだと思っていたのが、ただ結局最近の培養、試験的に培養させられとったので、ベスト菌なんていうまね、なおそろあれが感染したら必ず死んでしまう、ひどいことがあったもんだから、
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3: Sounds like a stroke.
4: Disherniation.
3: Scans came back clear.
4: Finally, someone listened and gave me the correct diagnosis.
1: It took them between 2 and 5 years to be told why exactly they are in pain.
3: People say I'm faking my pain because there's no explanation why I'm going through this.
1: The difficulty of the diagnosis. I am living with pain tonight on CNA.
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7: Journey across Asia through stories of change, resilience and rediscovery this June on CNA. 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In Power to the People. Hikikomori, a growing phenomenon of social withdrawal, is now affecting youths in Singapore.
8: They always hide under the bed, doesn't want to go to school.
7: Follow 4 individuals over 6 months as families search for answers and possible solutions in shutdown. And as Singapore transformed over the past 2 centuries, so too did its rivers and waterways.
9: Before Raffles came to Singapore, it was once a wet rice paddy field.
7: Rediscover the water channels that once shaped the island in Lost Rivers this June on CNA.
10: Public anger is growing in South Korea after a ballot shortage left some voters unable to cast their votes in local elections earlier this week. Thousands of people have taken to the streets of Seoul in recent days to demand fresh polls. Local media have estimated some 10,000 people gathered as of 5:30 p.m. local time for the second straight day outside a vote counting center. Some waved national flags and held placards that read, "Election Rerun." Protesters also reportedly blocked the entrance of SK Olympic Handball Stadium. But officials inside have managed to leave the site eventually. About 400 police were deployed, but no clashes have been reported. Demonstrators say that they joined the rallies after seeing complaints about the ballot shortage online. Others described the incident as a violation of voters' rights. Election officials say a fact-finding team involving external experts will be set up.
11: 투표를 하는 사람들이 핸드폰으로 이제 개표를 보면서 하게 되잖아요. 그러니까 과정에 문제가 심각하게 많고, 그리고 뉴스에 또 투표지가 부족해 가지고 돌아가는 사람도

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2: Iran has reported targeted strikes on U.S. military base in Kuwait and Bahrain. Tehran says it conducted the attack after Washington struck radar sites in Iran. Iran's Revolutionary Guards say they've launched missiles at American facilities in both countries and fired on four tankers attempting to transit the Strait of Hormuz without permission. In Kuwait, state media reported air defenses intercepting missiles and drones, while sirens sounded across Bahrain as residents were urged to seek shelter. The U.S. military says they intercepted six Iranian missiles and a seventh failed to reach its target. The latest exchange comes 3 months into the conflict amid efforts to secure an interim agreement between Washington and Tehran. Pakistan's interior minister is reportedly heading to Iran for continued mediation talks aimed at preventing a wider regional conflict. Tensions in the Gulf widening with Israeli strikes persisting in southern Lebanon. A deadly assault that killed several Lebanese soldiers is casting fresh doubt on fragile ceasefire efforts. The Lebanese army on Saturday said an Israeli attack on a military vehicle in southern Lebanon killed a number of its troops. Israel's military is looking into the soldiers' deaths, but said it struck the vehicle after receiving indications that Hezbollah would fire towards its soldiers in the same area. The strike came as Israeli forces continued operations across the south, and Hezbollah pressed on with attacks against Israeli targets. Days earlier, Lebanon, Israel and the United States announced a conditional ceasefire framework, but key disagreements have stalled progress. Hezbollah has rejected provisions requiring its fighters to leave parts of southern Lebanon and insists any deal must include a full Israeli withdrawal. Israel, meanwhile, says it will not move forward with the proposal until Hezbollah accepts its terms. North Korean leader Kim Jong-un has called for a stronger navy as part of efforts to enhance the country's nuclear deterrence. State media KCNA says Mr. Kim made the remarks while overseeing a navigation test aboard a 5,000-ton naval destroyer Kangkon, along with his daughter and other top officials. He said building a stronger navy is a key goal of the ruling party's five-year defense plan. The program includes plans for larger 10,000-ton class destroyers and the development of unspecified underwater weapon systems. The showcase of the new warship comes ahead of Chinese President Xi Jinping's upcoming trip to North Korea next week. Analysts say the visit is the latest sign of China's efforts to strengthen ties with its nuclear-armed neighbor. And still to come, a pair of red pandas have arrived in Taipei from Shanghai as part of a zoological exchange, the first in more than a decade.

0: Across Asia, the demand for power is rising fast, and the transition to clean energy is already underway.
1: Peran panas bumi di Indonesia dalam rangka pelaksanaan transisi energi itu sangat penting.
2: Developing offshore wind is really a no-brainer option for Taiwan.
0: But on the ground, the transition is far from simple.
3: 你盖了风电之后，它当水流也不同，鱼当然不会再来啊。
4: Grid stability is major challenge in India nowadays.
0: As countries push forward, communities are weighing the costs to livelihoods, to environments, and to the future. Power to the People returns Saturday to Tuesday, 9 p.m. on CNA.
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0: Global airline leaders are preparing for their annual gathering as the sector is facing a fresh wave of geopolitical and economic turbulence. Talks at the meeting of the International Air Transport Association in Rio de Janeiro will center on the conflict in Iran, rising jet fuel prices, disrupted air routes and persistent aircraft shortages. CNA's Yasmin Yonkers has the details.
1: The global airline industry is heading into its biggest annual gathering in Brazil's famous city under the weight of new geopolitical and economic shocks. IATA's annual general meeting. It takes place as escalating tensions in the Middle East cast a shadow over the airline industry's outlook for 2026.
2: Instead of post-pandemic expansion and sustainability targets, the focus has returned to cost pressures and operational strain. IATA's jet fuel price monitor shows prices are now about 80% above year-ago levels as the closure of the Strait of Hormuz disrupts vital oil flows. That poses a major challenge for airlines as fuel accounts for around 27% of operating costs, second only to labor. Beyond oil, refining costs for jet fuel have also surged sharply, pushing aviation fuel prices up even faster than oil itself and further squeezing profitability. Adding to the strain, airlines are also burning more fuel operationally as carriers reroute flights between Europe and Asia to avoid parts of the Middle East. That adds time to routes and increases fuel consumption per flight. The financial impact is already filtering through earnings. Across first quarter reporting season, some carriers withdrew their full year guidance, saying visibility beyond the current quarter has become too limited. Alaska Air said it cannot reliably forecast performance until conditions stabilize. Others have revised expectations downward. United Airlines slashed its full year profit forecast due to higher fuel prices. Even strong performers have flagged weaker prospects ahead, with Lufthansa expecting full-year profit to come in below previous forecasts as higher fuel costs begin to feed through. On top of that, airlines are still dealing with a shortage of aircraft and spare parts, which have limited fleet expansion for some. And that leaves carriers in a market where demand has held up, but capacity cannot keep pace.
1: That tension is likely to feature in discussions at this Rio meeting, alongside debate over sustainability targets and the cost of decarbonizing the sector. And attention will also turn to how airlines are adapting to a period of higher costs and operational challenges and how they're positioning in the months ahead. And for airline leaders, the focus remains on navigating a shifting global environment. Yasmin Yonkers in Rio de Janeiro, Brazil, for CNA.
0: A pair of endangered red pandas from China have arrived in Taiwan's capital, marking the first animal exchange between Taipei and Shanghai in more than a decade. Both animals will spend about a month in quarantine before making their public debut in Taipei Zoo. Zoo officials say that the three-year-old male quickly settled into his new surroundings, while the two-year-old female appeared more cautious upon arrival. The exchange comes despite ongoing tensions between China and Taiwan, but city-level ties have continued, with Taipei expected to send white-handed gibbons to Shanghai in return as part of the latest arrangement. Once feared locally extinct, Singapore's Samba deer population has grown from around 15 to 120 in just 5 years. CNA followed wildlife volunteers tracking the

0: shy animals to find out how their growing numbers are reshaping coexistence in Singapore's urban landscape.
1: Near a forested area in western Singapore, volunteers are keeping watch over

0: on T15 in Mandai. And that's when I chanced upon three female deer. I was like blown away.
1: That encounter sparked his fascination and eventually led him to form the conservation group.
0: Our team will drive from certain sector, for example, along Thompson towards Mandai to look out for deer. There's close to the fringe, close to the road, or if there's any public disturbances.
1: The sambar deer population has grown from 15 to 120 in 5 years, highlighting the need for careful management.
0: We believe that this number will still continue to grow. We have camera traps. We do physical nightly observation. We actually do a physical head count. We have a photography team who capture their images and we'll do profiling and matching. That's how we conclude the numbers at the end of the day.
1: Volunteers say coexistence is not just about animals adapting to humans, but people learning to make space for wildlife too.
2: They are big animals, you know, they can weigh as much as a double door fridge, but the fact is that they're incredibly shy and elusive. With the population growing, they will eventually start to spill over. Our outreach is really aimed at encouraging people to learn to love the deer and to therefore hopefully protect them in the future and their habitat. We want people to be clear on the protocols of engaging with deer, so you're keeping your distance, and when you're driving around forested areas, to drive slowly and carefully.
1: As sambar deer make a quiet comeback, the challenge is ensuring there's room for them in an urbanized city.
3: For more on this story, head over to our website, cna.asia. A new research will look into how men in Singapore manage loneliness and seek help for their mental health issues. This was launched by local community groups advocating men's well-being in a collaboration with Australia's Murdoch University. Organisers say the findings will provide data to improve future support services and interventions. The agreement was announced at the launch of a new movement called Men2, which brings together community groups dedicated to improving mental health and interpersonal relationships. It plans to hold regular activities like workshops and nature walks for men to connect and seek support. Senior Parliamentary Secretary for Social and Family Development, Eric Chua, adds that such efforts are necessary and that these issues are becoming increasingly common in Singapore.
4: I will start by sharing about my own story as a boy growing up.
5: In a Singapore mental health study on help-seeking patterns, males were found to be significantly associated with lower odds of seeking help from professionals from social services compared to females. Investing in men's mental health is at its heart investing in our families and investing in our collective future.
3: And that's Asia Tonight. Don't forget headlines anytime at cna.asia. Plus we're on Facebook and YouTube. Good night.

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Ours stay with you. Tour Canada differently.

0: Since the war on Iran, fuel prices dominated headlines, but another critical commodity is at stake.
1: The Strait of Hormuz also accounts for almost 30% of the fertilizer supply.
0: With half of the world depending on this plant nutrient for food, how is the Iran war disrupting Asia's food supplies? Insight, Thursday on CNA.
2: I'm Kevin, a Fiji-born private chef,
3: beautiful,
2: and photographer, and I'm obsessed with chili.
4: What? Hot, nah?
2: In season one, I went around Singapore. This time, I'm going up north to Malaysia and Thailand in search of all things spicy.
5: Oh, nice. Good hit.
6: Sambal heaven.
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8: Kacang bu.
9: Please, ah.
2: In this episode, I'm bringing my pursuit of heat from farm to table, nose to tail.
10: What makes a motomoto is the spicy sauce.
11: It almost smells like a curry.
12: Wow, yeah, wow. Bagus.

0: So about a year ago, I decided to become an urban farmer in Singapore, growing my own crops. The idea also led me to dig deeper into this whole farm-to-table concept, and the best source is, you know, from your own hands, you know, from the soil that you dig and seed yourself. So I got a call from a fellow private chef and friend. He asked for some stuff from my farm, harvested some fresh turmeric leaves, basil, and kaffir lime leaves.
1: Hey, hey, Abang! Selamat pagi!
2: Come.
1: Wow, nice house, huh?
2: You got stuff for me?
0: If he looks familiar, it's probably because you've seen him on MasterChef Singapore.
2: Harvested this morning.
0: Chef Ilya now runs Sudu, a private dining experience that features his own modern spin on a wide array of iconic Malay dishes.
2: The objective of Sudu is to showcase to the non-Malays what we really eat at home, but put on a different environment. We are possessive and defensive to our own recipes and menu, so I want to change all that. Okay, so this will be part of the many herbs that goes into a botok-botok. There's 7 types, like, usually.
1: Right.
2: Or whatever that's available in the farm. All this will give you different punches together with the spiciness. So we're modernizing
0: Chef
2: stuff.
0: Ilya is preparing something based on a traditional Javanese dish called botok-botok. Fish mixed with spices, herbs, and chili, then wrapped in banana leaves and steamed. Today, he's showing me his own modern rendition of this classic dish.
1: So 2 key things in Ilya's mod take on botok-botok is actually the way he prepares the protein, the sea bass itself, and the cooking technique.
0: He cuts the fish into strips, topped with powdered kaffir lime leaves from my farm, then wraps them in pennywort leaves before poaching in an airtight bag. This is a French technique called sous vide. It gives him precise control of the cooking temperature. Next, Chef Ilya begins the most important element of the dish.
2: Okay. What makes a botok-botok is the sauce, the spicy sauce. So for my take on botok-botok, I'm changing the texture. So I'm turning that into like a sauce that you can actually pour it.
0: This special sauce is called a sambal in Malay, which means chili paste. Chef Ilya makes his own chili paste by blending chilies, spices, and herbs. He adds his own touch to it by including cream. Finally, he pours the mix through a sieve. It results in a distinctive texture to the chili paste.

0: Another recipe that Chef Ilya is famous for is his legendary smoked sambal butter.
1: So to make the smoked sambal butter, you first make the sambal tumis, but after that, smoke it with cloves. And then we mix in with the butter. It gives off a little heat at the end when you eat it. So a lot of people think that Malay food is all about spice and more spice. I feel like Malay food is well balanced between spice and the other things that balances the spiciness. Say for example, nasi lemak, right? The sambal tumis is balanced by the coconutty rice.
0: I've seen you post pictures of it, but this is the first time I see you make it, and now, okay, I know how you make it.
1: No copy, yeah.
0: Yeah. Okay, the traditional makchik version. This dish reminds me of a dish that they make in Cambodia and Thailand, you know?
1: Okay.
0: Fish amok. It's very good. I actually enjoyed it very much. Let's try your take, your mod take. This, by the way, looks beautiful. Because you sous vide it.
1: Yep.
0: You know, the meat texture tastes very different.
1: Different, right?
0: You know, yeah. It, and I think you mentioned correctly, it's almost like a ceviche.
1: Ceviche, yeah.
0: If it's fried, right, the meat is a bit heavier in the mouth.
1: Right.
0: So I think a heavier spice. Level of spice would complement it. But because the fish here is a bit delicate, I think the level of spice is just right. And the other thing is I finally got to taste Ilya's sambal butter. You know, beautiful. You can't go wrong with heat and fat. Now, I have great admiration for people like Ilya. Ilya is someone that, you know, is not choosing the easy path. Modern Malay food. What exactly is that? You know, so it's not a easy choice, but it's true to who he is. It's time to expand my search for spice beyond our tiny island. I head up north to the home of many sambals and also our biggest culinary rival, Malaysia.
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11: 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We have 5 games. Here's Buzzword, where you form as many words as you can using the given letters. All words have to include the center letter. Make it extra fun by inviting a friend to a challenge. Over at Guessword, you have 6 chances to uncover the hidden word, using the color feedback to see if you place the letters correctly. In Mini Crossword and Mini Sudoku, challenge yourself by completing them in the shortest time possible. Feeling stuck? You can always play with a friend or ask for help. We also have an all-time favorite, Word Search. There's only one rule, drag from the first to the last letter in any direction, including backwards and diagonally. Here's the fun part. When you sign in, you can build streaks when you play daily, earn badges, and even if you miss a day, you can use a freeze to save your streak. Have fun!
9: Since the war on Iran, fuel prices dominated headlines, but another critical commodity is at stake.
12: The Strait of Hormuz also accounts for almost 30% of the fertilizer supply.
9: With half of the world depending on this plant nutrient for food, how is the Iran war disrupting Asia's food supplies? Insight, Thursday on CNA.
0: I'm about an hour's drive away from Kuala Lumpur in Peninsular Malaysia. I'm on my way to visit an indigenous village where they make their trademark sambal using a wild plant harvested from their own land. So this is the plantation of the Orang Asli Temuan. Temuan, I think. Orang Asli, which is the indigenous people or the first peoples of the Malaysian Peninsula. The Orang Asli are a national minority, with less than 150,000 of them divided into 18 different tribes. Their ancestors were part of the Austronesian migration more than 5,000 years ago. My friends Lisa and Paris are from the Temuan tribe, one of the largest in the country. So Kak Lisa was very friendly. Paris, who's the brother of Kak Lisa, was quite the joker. So they both got wind that I do a little bit of farming in Singapore. So they wanted to show me something from the land.
13: Okay.
0: What's this?
14: Okay, ini adalah daun semomok. Kita selalu
13: masak daging
14: gunakan sebagai rempah lah dalam masakan. Semua-semua daging kita boleh guna ni untuk menghilangkan bau daging lah.
13: You can taste.
0: Wow, interesting.
14: Yeah.
0: A little bit spicy.
13: Yeah.
0: A little bit nutty and sweet, manis. A little bit manis,
14: yeah,
0: manis.
14: Yeah, manis.
0: Long before onions and other relishes were imported into the country, the Orang Asli relied solely on wild forest plants such as daun semomok to season their food.
13: Sebelum masak memang bau memang
14: kurang menyenangkanlah.
13: Kurang menyenangkan.
14: Sebab daun semomok ni mempunyai bau macam kumbang pepijat. 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Manis, berlemak.
0: Once hunter-gatherers, the Temuan tribe still looks to the jungle for sustenance, their main source of ingredients being what they can harvest from nearby forests. Similar to Malay cuisine, the generous use of spices and seasoning is also characteristic of their cooking.
13: You kenal tak ini apa?
0: They will show me how to make a Temuan-style sambal using the semomok plant.
14: Kalau tak ada sambal, makan tidak bermakna. Sedih kita
13: tak,
14: cakap.
13: Tak terasa kalau
14: tak
13: makan.
14: Tak terasa.
15: Okay, Chef Felix, I'm your sous chef today.
13: Okay.
15: Second chef.
13: So, kita ambil batang dia ni untuk masak.
15: Oh,
13: sambal.
15: In Thailand, they use coriander root.
13: Yeah.
15: So, you guys are using the semomok root.
13: Yeah.
15: Also interesting, they are using like almost like kampung chili. Yeah? So these kampung chilies are a lot more fragrant. Oh, it's got a distinct aroma coming out now. It's unlike any aroma that I've smelled before with our sambals. Maybe funky, clovey, nutty. I would use the word smoky. Yeah? And I can only assume that it's the semomok root.
13: Wow.
15: Wow, yeah, wow, bagus!
0: He then fries a handful of anchovies, garlic and onions, together with the ground semomok roots

0: cinnamon spice flavour.
1: As a perfect companion to the heat, Chef Paris whips up a traditional Temuan dish, grilled tilapia fish, served with their main staple carb, boiled tapioca.

0: Let me try it.
1: I like it.
0: You like it, huh?
1: Mm.
0: Nice pedas.
2: Oh. Like, I would say a medium heat, like maybe 4 or 5 out of 10. You could smell the samomok smell before, you know, it gets into your mouth.
0: The samomok root
3: makes
0: a nice taste, adds a nice flavor to the sambal.
1: Good taste.
0: So I think the magic combo is to eat it is ikan bakar and then put some sambal samomok.
3: Yeah.
0: Combo.
3: Combo.
0: Combo. Good. Good.
3: Take.
0: Yeah. I take some more.
3: Some more.
2: So this whole day spent with the Orang Asli Temuan was very interesting for me. Farm to table doesn't mean that all the crops that you plant are meant to be eaten, you know, on a grand scale. Sometimes you farm something for the flavor or the scent that it induces into the other crops. The other thing that I wanted to find out was the Austronesian link, you know, because in Philippines, root crop is called ube. And in the Orang Asli here, they call it ubi. If you follow, you know, certain anthropological trails, you know, they leave, you know, clues and hints and flavors behind as they travel.
4: Across Asia, the demand for power is rising fast. And the transition to clean energy is already underway.
5: Peran panas bumi di Indonesia dalam rangka pelaksanaan transisi energi itu sangat penting.
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4: As countries push forward, communities are weighing the costs to livelihoods, to environments, and to the future. 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
12: 17-year-old Chinese male smoking weed. 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
13: Somehow told me, hey, this is similar to weed. 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

0: I'm in Malacca, a UNESCO World Heritage Site that is renowned for its colonial history and multicultural blend of people, architecture and cuisine.
1: Malacca's famous chicken rice balls.
2: Yeah.
0: This town may be one of the world's most visited tourist destinations, but I'm bringing my search for heat off the beaten path.
1: Kampung chili also.
3: Oh, okay. This is much hotter.
1: Yeah. I find it tastier.
0: So I met a friend at the Pasar Market in Malacca. There was one particular ingredient at the market that she wanted to show me. I think she told me that it was an ingredient from a long-lost recipe from ancient times. With a culinary history heavily influenced by the spice trade in Malacca, I'm also told to brace myself for a bit of a spicy kick.
3: This is the one I'm looking for. Yes.
1: Strange snail. I've never eaten this before.
3: It's called siput barai. Actually, this is a kind of a shellfish also.
1: There's a tail.
3: It's actually their respiratory stem. Berapa ni?
4: Ni sekilo 15. Kalau nak habis semua bagi buka sikit. 12 barang.
3: Ya ke?
4: Special kasi. Akak main rawa.
0: Chef Noizalina or Chef Lin is a celebrity chef who has written more than 80 cookbooks and 45 novels. Passionate about reimagining ancient dishes inspired by the royal banquets of the Malacca Sultanate, Chef Lin painstakingly puts together each dish based on a research of one of the most important Malay historical works called Sejarah Melayu, a collection of stories about ancient rulers.
5: We know that during this Sultanate of Malacca period, the normal people looked for food in the rivers and in the seas, and perhaps plant some vegetables. And it's basically from the farm to the table, and also they go into the jungle to hunt for animals.
0: Today, Chef Lin is preparing two of her famous gulai, or curries. Gulai

0: put barai or barai snails in chili padi gravy, and gulai rusa or venison in spicy gravy. Both dishes feature a hearty dose of kampung chilies and spices. First, she pounds a healthy amount of chilies into a paste. Then Chef Lin prepares the snails by removing their siphons and soaking them in chili-infused water to get rid of the sand and dirt. After frying the chili padi mix and adding sliced bamboo for texture, she throws in a generous splash of coconut milk to turn it into a mouth-watering curry. Then enter the star of the show, the barai snails.
1: Coming along nicely. Yellow is the color of sultans, incidentally.
2: So the main difference between the two gulais that she made, the two curries, one with the siput barai and the daging rosa, was the use of spice. The rosa, because I think it's a red meat, and I think that dish probably has a stronger influence from the Indian trade in Malacca.
0: In order to remove the gamey taste of the venison, Chef Lin puts together a complex blend of spices, which include star anise, ginger, onion, cinnamon, cumin, fennel, and chilies.

0: Siput barai. Let's try the siput barai first. I'm a big fan of like shellfish. Hmm. The spice level, the heat level is just nice. You added the white pepper powder, which actually has a, I think what it does, it adds a light sting at the end.
1: Okay.
0: And of course, we've got rusa.
1: Yes, right? Dear.
0: Which is a rare.
1: Fit for a sultan.
0: Wow.
1: That's
0: this
1: nice.
0: Is so nice, please.
1: Thank you very much, thank you.
2: I want to celebrate the kampung spirit that is so deeply rooted in Malay culture. So I'm whipping up a feast for my friends in Malaysia to celebrate our mutual love for heat.
3: So the first protein that I decided to choose to cook was rusa. But the dish I decided to make with it was a soup. When I saw the siphons that she had discarded of the siput barai, so that clicked as well, that it might be something that I could use.
0: You know, the idea of from nose to tail, or from this case, shell to nostril.
3: The other dish that I prepared was actually inspired by what Paris, or Chef Paris, was doing, ikan bakar on the grill. In Malaysia, I had found one vegetable that I really love. It's called pucuk pako, which is fiddlehead ferns, and then doused it in santan, which is coconut milk.

0: Selamat tiba. Jemput makan.
1: Terima kasih. Thank you very much.
0: Wow. So happy to see you guys.
2: Let's try.
1: I'll try the soup first. Frankly speaking, it's really, really delicious. Maybe the flavor comes from the protruding siput barai.
0: Yeah, siput barai, yes.
1: It's like a stock giving the soup a lot of body.
3: Sukalah rasa dia macam masakan yang saya selalu buat. Ada kelainan daripada, mungkin daripada siput tu kot. Jadi kuah dia bertambah pekat lah, mix kan. Lah. Jadi memang sedap.
2: Lucky I had actually prepared a much bigger portion because, you know, we're in a kampong, so I'm assuming that a lot of people will be around. And sure enough, you know, the whole other villagers came in and there was a sudden party and someone said, oh, you know, rusa meat is very rare, you know, oh, never had rusa before.
3: Semua dah tak terkata dah. Ya, lebih sedap.
2: Now, the biggest takeaway after having experienced these wonderful encounters of the past few days is that the idea of farm to table is also land to table. Growing produce, whether it's wild or domesticated, and using what the land has to offer you. And this has happened throughout history. And the best practice of that is if you're able to use every part from head to tail or leaves to root. And of course, most importantly, with that nice dash of heat.

0: Journey across Asia through stories of change, resilience and rediscovery this June on CNA. As countries across Asia race towards cleaner energy, communities are rethinking how they power their everyday lives. From solar fields to offshore wind farms, witness the transition towards a more sustainable future. In Power to the People, Hikikomori, a growing phenomenon of social withdrawal, is now affecting youths in Singapore.
1: They always hide under the bed, doesn't want to go to school.
0: Follow four individuals over 6 months as families search for answers and possible solutions in shutdown. And as Singapore transformed over the past two centuries, so too did its rivers and waterways.
2: Before Raffles came to Singapore, it was once a wet rice paddy field.
0: Rediscover the water channels that once shaped the island in Lost Rivers this June on CNA.
3: Headline news this hour. Singapore has blocked access to 14 social media posts which contain narratives targeting the Indian community and racial harmony. The content include inflammatory claims about the nation's cultural diversity and attempted to incite ill will against the Indian community. The Home Affairs Ministry says the content likely originated from a China-based platform and was carried on other platforms and websites. Second Home Affairs Minister Edwin Tong says there's no evidence this is a coordinated campaign again by any government. Hundreds of young students gathered in New Delhi for the first street protest by a group known as the Cockroach Janata Party. Protesters are calling for the resignation of India's education minister after hundreds of thousands of students were impacted by irregularities in a national school leaving exam. The group's founder, Abhijit Dibke, returned to India from the US to lead the demonstration. The movement, which amassed millions of followers online, has become a vehicle for wider anger among young Indians over jobs, education and politics. Rescuers have called off the search for the two remaining men trapped in the flooded cave in Lao for more than 2 weeks. Authorities say that the site has become too unstable for search operations to continue, as the condition of the two men remains unknown. Rescuers say that water pumping operations will still continue, but no one is allowed inside the cave. Food rations and survival supplies have been placed at various points of the cave in hopes the men will make it out safely. And that is the latest from the CNA newsroom.

731部隊のことはですね、私が証言するのは最後の嘘ではないかと、言わなきゃ真実がわからない。

0: In 1931, they embarked on phase one, the occupation of Manchuria.
1: Many Japanese viewed the expansion into China as necessary for the national interest.
2: Northern China was seen increasingly as the fundamental space from where the Japanese Empire could guarantee the productions and the extraction of resources.
3: For more than 7 years, war raged through the Chinese land.

1925, the Geneva Protocol is signed. And this is the first effort to ban the use of biological and chemical weapons coming out of World War I.

0: Shiro Ishii was a microbiologist and realized these weapons were very important.
1: He thought that biological weapons were the way for the

0: 实验的种类包括细菌性实验、跳蚤、痢疾，或者是冻伤实验，包括在零下几十度天气。日本称他们为马鲁达原木，被这么无情地给实验了。
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2: People who were experimented upon always ended up dying. So there really were no survivors.

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0: Journey across Asia through stories of change, resilience, and rediscovery this June on CMA. As countries across Asia race towards cleaner energy, communities are rethinking how they power their everyday lives. From solar fields to offshore wind farms, witness the transition towards a more sustainable future. In Power to the People, Hikikomori, a growing phenomenon of social withdrawal, is now affecting youths in Singapore.
8: They always hide under the bed, doesn't want to go to school.
0: Follow four individuals over 6 months as families search for answers and possible solutions in shutdown. And as Singapore transformed over the past two centuries, so too did its rivers and waterways.
9: Before Raffles came to Singapore, it was once a wet rice paddy field.
0: Rediscover the water channels that once shaped the island in Lost Rivers this June on CMA.

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1: One day in 1984, Professor Matsumura was browsing with a friend through the shelves of second-hand books when they found a set of remarkable papers. These are the actual scientific record of a number of killings, chronicled by Japanese scientists in Unit 731. On this occasion, the prisoners were murdered with mustard gas.
2: 20 men were involved.
3: How far away from the center of where the gas bomb exploded were these men placed?
2: I'll show you a map. These are the martyrs. Five martyrs were located. Some were exposed without gas masks, and some were with gas masks, and some were under the shelter, and they were located in different conditions.

0: 好，三二一，开始。
1: 来到这个安达这个路呢，并不是当时731部队运输被实验者的时候的通道，而是这条路是他们的路。

0: I saw this early 2018. At the time, there were no other footage from 731 facilities in Southeast Asia. This footage was taken by Colonel Masada Tomosada when he visited Southeast Asia. Masada was one of the key person who set up Singapore unit. Fleas, they can't survive in the winter. Harbin is very cold. Unit 731 need to look for a good place to mass produce fleas. They discovered the ultimate breeding conditions for the fleas were 27 to 30 degrees C, humidity about 90%. This is telling them, come over to Singapore.
1: Investing starts with understanding. I've been in this industry for over 16 years. And one thing I've realized again and again, it's not everyone has access to the same level of information. At Tiger Brokers, that's the gap we're trying to bridge. In recent years, we started seeing more people getting interested in investing, and we felt this was the right time to step in and support them. We built Tiger AI, an AI-powered investment assistant, to give everyday investors access to the information they need before they make an informed decision. Human expertise remains at the core. Tiger AI supports research, it does not replace decision-making. Client-facing teams, our analysts and representatives support the system. They ensure the information is factual, reviewing every output.
2: Switching between reports and analysis is time-consuming work. And for everyday investors, institutional-level research hasn't always been within reach. For many, the hardest part is not knowing what they don't know. Tiger AI becomes a starting point. It cuts through the noise and makes intelligent market analysis more digestible. And that's changing how investors show up. Becoming more prepared, they ask deeper questions.
1: More than half our team, the developers and product managers, have been building and refining this since 2023, making sure it's not just giving answers, but showing how those answers are formed. So investors don't just get information, they understand the thinking behind it. Next step in Tiger AI's evolution is understanding each investor better, making it more personal. And everything comes back to this, protecting what matters to investors. With the power of AI, we are empowering every investor, so confident investing is within reach for all.

0: At Standard Chartered, we're here for those who never stand still, who want trusted expertise in the world's most dynamic markets.
1: Now is your time.

0: In 1991, I was a journalist with the Straits Times, and I was tasked to interview Mr. Othman Wong. He was the former Minister of Culture, and so he was a very prominent politician. I was going through the past newspaper clippings, and I came across an interview in which he mentioned that he was working in a laboratory during the Japanese occupation. I tried searching if there was any follow-up stories, but there were none. So I pursued it. The first thing I did was to speak with Othman Wok, and that's when I realized, okay, that's a story. Allow me to read from my article. Their assignment was to remove fleas from rats brought in by the rat catchers and then transfer the fleas into containers. In one incident, a member of the Japanese staff died after he picked up an infected rat that bit through his rubber glove. This whole image of a boy with a teenager picking fleas from rats just kept in my mind.
1: Towards the end of the war, the significance came when I was told that the fleas that were reared by millions by this lab were shifted to Bangkok, Thailand. And then they had dive bombers flying over Chongqing, and they dropped these fleas, which were put in big flasks, onto the city. Then it struck me, you know, that all the 2 years that I worked in this lab and dealing with fleas that was infected with plague germs, that then I realized that they were used for this germ warfare.

0: I am suspecting this test tube housed the fleas, and then put this tube into the glass jar and make it a bomb.
1: Since I broke the story in 1991, what shocks me is that there has virtually been no academic research done on Unit 731 in Singapore. And so, Xiaobin, it seems now, is the lone crusader.
0: These are some of our new discoveries. I started 731 research from 2015 to find out what happened, because it was almost unknown to Singaporeans. These records were only recently declassified. This came from a person called Williams.
1: So he says, after capture at Singapore in February 1942, I and many other POWs were vaccinated and inoculated. Within 4 to 5 days, a great amount of POW, including myself, suffered from severe headaches, diarrhea, dysentery, and abdominal symptoms. These experiments were carried out 3 times with the same symptoms at the end. If this is not experiments, I don't know what else you call it.
0: I have found this separate report from the Japanese archive. The researcher, he said, I have successfully extracted out the virus from the rat. I'm going to bring back to Shonan. Shonan ni mochimai shita. This is evidence that a virus never existed in Singapore was brought back by a Japanese scientist. For certain reason, there are 17 POWs in Changi camp infected. The name of the disease translates into scrub typhus. They conducted quite detailed investigation. They have tables of the 17 patients, their name, their temperature, and so on. 3 died.

0: On Singapore Tonight, 14 social media posts blocked for inflammatory content that threatened racial harmony. Plus, the Nature Conservation Master Plan updated to better protect wildlife and habitats. Join us at 10 p.m. Singapore, Hong Kong time.
1: Since the war on Iran, fuel prices dominated headlines. But another critical commodity is at stake.
2: The Strait of Hormuz also accounts for almost 30% of the fertilizer supply.
1: With half of the world depending on this plant nutrient for food, how is the Iran war disrupting Asia's food supplies? Insight, Thursday on CNA.
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5: Electricity costs in the Philippines are among the highest in Southeast Asia, yet the country has one resource in abundance, sunshine. So why hasn't solar power taken off? On the Next Asia First, the barriers keeping one of the region's most accessible energy sources out of reach for many Filipinos.
6: In Singapore and across the region, every story starts on the ground.
7: So we're expecting a high stakes
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9: CNA wins big at the New York Festivals 2026 with an outstanding haul of 16 awards, including 11 gold, 2 silver, and 3 bronze. 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CNA, understand Asia.

7 days after MacArthur landed on Leyte, the United States 3rd and 7th Fleets dealt the Japanese Navy its death blow in the battle for the Leyte Gulf.

you know, this part of the country is rural and very peaceful. It's just odd that such a serene place is the home to such a devastating tragedy.

Saturday, May 5th, 1945, Archie Mitchell would have driven up this road off here. The children got out of the car and began running down the slope toward Leonard Creek. You can even hear the creek off there in the distance. Joan Patsky saw up here on this bluff what's appeared to be a parachute, and she came over and called the other kids to look. And it's at this spot then where the children gathered in a tight circle around the carriage of the balloon. Archie Mitchell would later report that his wife called out to him, "Honey, come look at what we found." Just as he was turning to look, an explosion tore through the forest.

0: People reported having nightmares for years afterwards. The deaths in Bly devastated the community. This is the site, as it says, only place on the American continent where death resulted from enemy action during World War II. Of the 350 balloons that arrived in North America, none were found to have any biological agents. These were intended to cause panic. But from the perspective of the War Department, the greatest risk was seen as biological warfare. The thought that the Japanese might arm these balloons with some kind of biological or bacteriological agent. Anthrax, smallpox, these were weapons of terror.
1: There was a last-ditch attempt in the late stages of the war to implement some sort of bacteriological weapon on the American mainland, on the West Coast, that never really came to be. But such plans did exist.

ほとんどラジオは聞かされない、ナイツの戦況は全然聞かされておりません。

0: Nobody in Unit 731 was prosecuted. Nobody was held accountable. There was an orchestrated cover-up by the Japanese and U.S. government that lasted for several decades.
1: Japanese scientists held a treasure trove of research notes and science.
0: America was trying to develop these weapons. Unit 731 would help them get there faster.

0: Inside Unit 731, Saturday and Sunday on CNA.
1: Drugs like this are part of the new wave that we are seeing in the drug market.
2: 17-year-old Chinese male smoking weed. He was pronounced dead the same day, but there was no weed in the system.
3: Someone told me, hey, this is similar to weed. It's more intense. After a while, people start overdose.
4: They are calling this the soft drug. It's okay to take them because you won't be able to be caught.
5: That is mushrooming of clandestine labs.
6: I went to the lab and saw it. Astronaut is a suit, full cover.
2: Drug syndicate is very smart. When you come up with a new testing methodology, they will actually design a new one to circumvent.
7: It's that cat and mouse game.

0: This is Singapore Tonight.
1: Good evening, I'm Paul Sung. Tonight's top stories. Access to 14 online posts blocked for inflammatory claims about the Indian community. Singaporeans warned to be wary of malicious content that could threaten racial harmony. Singapore will move to enhance protection of local forest ecosystems in the wake of new research. It's part of efforts to protect biodiversity in the country. Membership-based businesses or cooperatives to pay less on their annual surplus payout as part of moves to return more money to members and the community.

0: Singapore has blocked access to 14 social media posts that contain inflammatory claims against its Indian community and threaten the nation's racial harmony. Second Home Affairs Minister Edwin Tong says the government has to act firmly and reject attempts from people who wish to harm the country. He urges Singaporeans to be discerning and question the source or intention of such content. Nasra Rohim with more.
1: In May, videos like these on YouTube, Facebook and X caught the attention of Singapore's Home Affairs Ministry. The content suggested that the country's culture is fundamentally Chinese and the multiracial policy is a facade meant to appeal to Western values. It also claims that the government's approach towards China and a growing Indian community would lead to negative outcomes. Some of these videos have as many as 3,500 views.
2: These videos strike at the very foundation of what makes Singapore home for all of us, and they undermine the very basis of our society. The content reflects the agenda, unfortunately, of those who intend to divide us as a nation, and that's why we must act firmly and reject attempts from those who wish to do us harm.
3: Investigations show that these posts likely came from a China-based platform. It was then reposted and carried on to platforms and websites that Singaporeans could access. Authorities have also found other deliberate attempts to spread such information in Singapore.
2: There's currently no evidence to suggest that this is a coordinated campaign by any government. Based on our investigations, the content originates from the infospace. They are likely generated organically by various foreign netizens. I would say any country seeking to safeguard its social cohesion would agree with us that such content is unacceptable and would take a similar stance to safeguard their own society.
1: Mr. Tong urges Singaporeans to be discerning and careful with what they are consuming online and question the source or intention of such videos. He also calls for people to not share content that may harm Singapore's social fabric and social harmony. At a community event in Jalan Besar, Digital Development and Information Minister Josephine Teo warns that if divisive content against one community is allowed to spread online, other groups could be targeted next.
4: Today, they target the Indians and they pit the Chinese against them. Tomorrow, it will be other races, other communities. We must not allow that. So we must always remember that the cohesion

0: we have in our society is very precious. It has taken a very long time to build up, but it can be broken if we are not careful. So stay alert and make sure that we don't allow anyone to cast doubt on our national unity and also a very important multicultural identity.
1: Authorities say they will continue to monitor the sites closely and will not hesitate to take further measures.
2: New findings are giving researchers fresh insights into Singapore's biodiversity after documenting thousands of insects and studying the loss of mature forests. The studies are among the latest results from a long-term forest research program, and this is helping to shape future conservation efforts. Caitlin Ng with this report.
3: 5 years of research under the Tropical Forest Ecology Research Program are giving scientists a clearer picture of how local forests are evolving. Long-term monitoring shows younger secondary forests are continuing to mature as more mid-stage tree species take root. At the same time, researchers are tracking declines in older forest patches. Trees with trunks 30 centimetres in diameter or larger have decreased from 121 to 87 trees per hectare.
4: What we have done is that we try to coordinate these efforts so that we can get more out of the research investments that go into these efforts. And part of that is to establish a research infrastructure. And we do this by setting up a network of long-term study sites where everybody can share the sites, collect data at the same sites. And this will allow between different projects, we can exchange data and get more out of the research investment here.
3: While long-term monitoring reveals how our forests are changing over time, other projects are uncovering the biodiversity they support. A survey of flying insects in local forests, the largest ever done, found around 140,000 unique insect DNA sequences. This included species yet to be described. The findings provide an important baseline for monitoring forest health at a time when insect populations are declining globally. Researchers have also studied the relationships that keep these ecosystems functioning. They mapped more than 1,000 interactions between fruit trees and animals, tracking seed dispersal to help forests regenerate naturally.
5: These findings reveal that intricate web of relationships that sustain our forests. And long-term research like these can help us truly understand these interdependencies and best protect our forest ecosystems. Now, it is with this in mind that we continue to invest in forest ecology research.
3: Findings like these are helping to shape Singapore's conservation strategies. NPARC says they had discussions with more than 60 stakeholders as it updated the Nature Conservation Master Plan.
6: It has really built on a lot of what has been done in the past, and the collaborative effort is key to ensure success. You need the stakeholders buy-in, everyone buy-in, then we can move as a unit. We're not all doing our own things in our own direction.
7: We do have the same objective of doing our conservation, right, and recognizing our biodiversity. But how can we actually better integrate the data that we have among the different groups? So, and because each of us may have some data that may be complementing to each other.
3: The revised framework places greater emphasis on strengthening links between ecosystems, restoring habitats, and protecting vulnerable species. This through science, technology, and community partnerships. NPARC says the updated plan reflects evolving priorities as Singapore seeks to safeguard biodiversity amid growing pressures from climate change and urbanisation.
2: Membership-based businesses or cooperatives in Singapore will pay less on part of their annual surplus, freeing up more financial resources to better serve their members and the community. A second-tier contribution rate to the Central Cooperative Fund or Singapore Labour Foundation will be lowered to 15% from 20%. The revision is the first since 1990. Co-ops contribute 5% of the first $500,000 of their annual surplus to the CCF. Amounts beyond that will be subject to the 15% contribution rate. About 40% of co-ops will benefit from this revision. They say the savings will free up funds for new initiatives or programs like skills training or even offering better interest rates or dividends for members.
8: So the Central Cooperative Fund plays a vital role in our movement. 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So that remains essential. 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And I agree.
2: 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It is overseen by a Cultural Community and Youth Ministry Committee. The funds are used for training, research, audit, and to support the development of the cooperative movement. In 2025, $3.2 million were received, while $4.7 million were spent. Co-ops can also contribute to the Singapore Labour Foundation. The goals here are to improve the welfare of union members. Close to $77 million was received last year. And still to come, BTS fans scammed of thousands of dollars, tricked into paying for non-existent concert tickets.
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1: All nine crew members of a Tanzania-registered container vessel which sank around 6 kilometres off Batam last night have been safely rescued by Indonesian authorities. The Maritime and Port Authority of Singapore has advised vessels to be cautious when transiting the area than to report any adrift containers. Vessel traffic in the Straits of Malacca and Singapore remains unaffected, and there are currently no reports of oil pollution in Singapore waters. At least $11,000 were lost to scams involving concert tickets for K-pop group BTS' upcoming concert. At least 14 cases were reported since 1st June. The police is reminding the public to be vigilant against such scams. Victims would come across offers for the concert tickets on social media platforms, including X, Instagram and Carousel. They were then told to make payment through PayNow or by scanning a PayNow QR code. After the first payment, scammers would ask for more money, citing reasons such as administrative fees. Victims realised they were scammed when they did not receive the

0: tickets. The police is reminding the public to buy concert tickets only from authorised platforms. Sustaining hawkers' livelihood is a priority for the Singapore government amid high supply chain costs. And that's according to the Sustainability and the Environment Minister, Grace Fu, who is speaking in a ministerial community visit to Canberra constituency.
1: We know that from the wholesaling point of view, wholesale prices have remained stable, but obviously all the sectors are impacted by logistics costs. So if you are further down with distribution chain into retail, you will find that the costs of moving goods have impacted the cost of food prices. So we're watching that very carefully, particularly with our hawkers. We understand that cost of food is a big part of their expenses, and we stand ready to assist them, if needed.
0: Ms. Fu adds that the community and businesses can also do their part in helping families manage cost of living pressures, such as providing households with subsidised groceries and essential items.
1: The households can do something as well, by being more adaptable, more flexible in their food choices, going for the 100 essential groceries that has their prices frozen by the supermarkets.
0: Businesses welcome plans by the government to allow more hotels and hostels in Beach Road and Boat Quay. The move could help bring in more visitors and boost activity in the area. But while some established hotels see opportunities to tap growing tourism demand, smaller ones are concerned that additional accommodation options could intensify competition. Beatrice Yap reports.
2: Conserved shophouse facades lining the streets. Upper Circular Road and Beach Road have always offered a snapshot of old Singapore. Inside, though, the scene is poised for a makeover, with the government lifting its ban on new hotel developments after more than a decade. It'll allow owners and developers greater flexibility to pursue short-term accommodation projects in these two heritage precincts.
3: With more hotels and hostels potentially set to open in parts of the city centre, those here at Beach Road have mixed views on the move. There are currently more than 10 hotels operating in the area, and some say business has been soft in recent months and are concerned that additional affordable accommodation options could add competition in an already crowded market. More established hotels, however, welcome these plans. They say rooms are often fully booked and a larger supply could help to attract more visitors and ultimately boost revenue across the precinct.
2: And it's not just hotel rooms. Authorities are also rolling out regulatory sandboxes, temporary rule-free zones where businesses can test ideas. Imagine late-night pop-ups and experimental nightlife, keeping Clarke Quay buzzing well past midnight.
4: Sometimes you come up with ideas and you don't meet statutory requirements or regulations. That is very frustrating. But you have a space. That sandbox creates a space over time, so that you can observe I wouldn't use the word repercussion, the effects. And if the effects, the pros outweighs the cons, and then the cons is not too, overpowering, so to speak, then I think you can make a decision and make a policy.
2: He adds that Singapore's nightlife needs that extra shot of adrenaline. And if coupled with that surge of hotel guests at nearby Boat Quay, it could pour fresh energy into the Singapore River precinct.
4: Basically, I'm very happy. This will be a game changer. And I think the industry will also. I had messages already this morning from various presidents of trade associations who say this is very welcoming. So I think we should work on this and help transform Singapore and make it even a better place.
2: From new hotels and sandboxes, the hope is to reignite the buzz in Singapore's city centre.
0: And still to come, a chance for the public to check out this 131-year-old lighthouse for the first time. It's now part of regular guided tours.

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1: Drink this, and I'm supposed to feel more focus. 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But how many does it take?
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1: Talking Point, Sunday on CNA.
4: A new research will look into how men in Singapore manage loneliness and seek help for their mental health issues. This was launched by local community groups advocating men's well-being in collaborations with Australia's Murdoch University. Organisers say the findings will provide data to improve future support services and interventions. The agreement was announced at the launch of a new movement for men called Men 2, which brings together community groups dedicated to improving mental health and interpersonal relationships. It plans to hold regular activities like workshops and nature walks for men to connect and seek support. Senior Parliamentary Secretary for Social and Family Development, Eric Chua, adds that such efforts aren't necessary, as these issues are becoming increasingly common in Singapore.
5: In a Singapore mental health study on help-seeking patterns, males were found to be significantly associated with lower odds of seeking help from professionals from social services compared to females. Investing in men's mental health is at its heart investing in our families and investing in our collective future.
4: One of Singapore's historic lighthouses is opening to public guided tours for the first time. A 131-year-old lighthouse is one of the two new maritime tours. The aim is to help Singaporeans better understand the nation's maritime heritage and its role as a global shipping hub. Charlotte Lim with more.
6: Sultan Shoal Lighthouse is located off Singapore's western coast. It has guided vessels through the nation's waters for more than a century. The lighthouse began operations in 1896 using oil lamps and has since evolved with the times. It was automated in 1984 and is now powered by solar energy.
7: Behind me is Sultan Shoal Lighthouse, which is welcoming regular visitors for the first time. Now, this 21-metre-tall landmark has stood here for at least 130 years. Not too far away from here is Tuas Port, Singapore's future megaport that's set to be completed in the 2040s. Together, they highlight how Singapore's maritime sector has evolved over the decades while remaining central to the nation's growth and connectivity.
6: The lighthouse visit is one of the highlights of a three-hour guided ferry tour. Along the way, visitors sail past Pulau Bukom, a major energy and petrochemical hub. They will also pass by Jurong Island, home to the Singapore Liquefied Natural Gas Terminal. The tour operator says the experience gives visitors a rare chance to experience Singapore's maritime heritage up close.
8: The maritime industry is usually not top of mind and it's not a topic that people usually discuss unless you are part of it. Many people are familiar with Changi Airport and they fly out from the airport pretty often, but they don't really visit our ports and they don't get to see our port operations. So tours like these actually allow them to be exposed and get a deeper appreciation for our maritime heritage.
6: Visitors say the tour is educational and eye-opening.
9: Being on the tour itself gives us a real, like, a hands-on experience to, like, you know, this is actually a very exclusive opportunity to be here, stepping on the lighthouse.
10: One of the most interesting

0: Senior Minister of State for Transport, Murali Pillai, to mark the Maritime and Port Authority of Singapore's 30th anniversary. Another tour offers a behind-the-scenes look at PSA's container terminals and port operations.
1: Once feared locally extinct, Singapore's sambar deer population has grown from around 15 to 120 in just 5 years. CNA followed wildlife volunteers tracking the shy animals to find out how their growing numbers are reshaping coexistence in Singapore's urban landscape.
2: Wow.
3: Near a forested area in western Singapore, volunteers are keeping watch over one of the world's largest deer species, the sambar deer. They are part of a group working to protect the animals and raise awareness about how humans can coexist with them.
4: Since sambar deer started in the year 2020, when I returned from Thailand during COVID, when I was having a jog at along T15 in Mandai, and that's when I chanced upon three female deer. I was like blown away.
3: That encounter sparked his fascination and eventually led him to form the conservation group.
4: Our team will drive from certain sector, for example, along Thompson towards Mandai to look out for deer that's close to the fringe, close to the road, or if there's any public disturbances.
3: The sambar deer population has grown from 15 to 120 in 5 years, highlighting the need for careful management.
4: We believe that this number will still continue to grow. We have camera traps. We do physical nightly observation. We actually do a physical head count. We have a photography team who capture their images, and we do profiling and matching. That's how we conclude the numbers at the end of the day.
3: Volunteers say coexistence is not just about animals adapting to humans, but people learning to make space for wildlife too.
5: They are big animals, you know. They can weigh as much as a double door fridge. But the fact is that they're incredibly shy and elusive. With the population growing, they will eventually start to spill over. Our outreach is really aimed at encouraging people to learn to love the deer and to therefore hopefully protect them in the future and their habitat. We want people to be clear on the protocols of engaging with deer, so you're keeping your distance, and when you're driving around forested areas, to drive slowly and carefully.
3: As sambar deer make a quiet comeback, the challenge is ensuring there's room for them in an urbanized city.
1: And that's Singapore Tonight. Don't forget headlines anytime at cna.asia. Plus, we're on Facebook and YouTube. Good night.

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Tour Canada differently.

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1: Plot of land which the region of Johor currently owns.
2: What is causing all this anxiety?
3: What I'm hearing from kids a lot more these days is they are giving themselves the pressure.
0: Journalism you can trust. CMA.

0: Before I was diagnosed, the doctor said that it's probably I work out too much and I sprain my muscles. The most frustrating thing being in invisible pain is people assume that it's just something else.
1: People around me would often say that I'm faking my pain, so they thought I was trying to run away from school, I guess. Contrary to that, I really enjoyed studying because there's no explanation as to why I'm going through this. People will be like, nothing is real.
2: When in pain, I have a tendency to be slower than normal people. I also cancel plan and my overall work productivity will drop. People cannot see or feel the pain that I have. They will think that I'm lazy, I'm unmotivated, and I'm trying to escape from responsibility. When people say such comments, I get a bit pissed off.

I managed to find a job as an art teacher. I'm painting some samples for the kids at the art school that I'm working at. I hope my art teaching job goes well. A lot of jobs, they ask for minimum diploma, minimum degree. I have neither of them, partially because I couldn't finish my education due to my health conditions. But I feel like I can find these jobs because I have experience in these particular job skills, and also because I've had courses in these particular skills before. I was working there for approximately 2 to 3 weeks. I was taking on more responsibilities, taking up more shifts, because I was really scared that I was going to be laid off for showing a little bit of weakness. I will survive work with like 4 cups of coffee just to stay like awake and also like to push my body more than it could. I was replacing meals with coffee essentially. And that eventually led to my admission. I had 5 consecutive days where I was just having 30 minutes episodes of diarrhea and 1 episode of bloody stools. It warranted a trip to the ER because the symptoms were getting out of hand. I had seizures, diarrhea, fainting episode, and now I've been warded for it. Before I went to ER, I was messaging my boss and I was telling him that I might need to go to the emergency for this because it's getting worse. He asked me if I was gonna be able to work next week. And I said, no, I don't think so. So he said, so we stop? I replied with that question mark. And he said, I need stability of teachers and class schedule. If you can't work, should we stop scheduling your class? We'll sort out the arrangement once you're better. But the issue is that my condition is a chronic condition. It's never gonna get better. Lupus took me since 2018 and I got diagnosed in 2023. Migraine started

0: in 2016, and I got diagnosed in 2024. Fibromyalgia was also since 2018, but I only got diagnosed in 2025. Hypermobility spectrum disorder took me 25 years to get diagnosed because it's a congenital condition. My chronic migraines caused me the most trouble. It forced me to change my educational pathway. When the pain comes, you see a flash of colors. You start rolling left and right, just grabbing your head. And then suddenly, you can't move your body anymore. You can't speak, you can't think. Polyclinic doctors will be like, no, this sounds like a stroke. You need to go to like the A&E immediately. A&E will release me back because all my scans came back clear and they thought I was just seeking out drugs and they just sent me back home. And then the cycle will repeat over and over again every few weeks. So I went to the Headache Society because it was during a time when I felt like my concerns regarding my symptoms were not being taken seriously and I needed a second opinion. So I went to Dr. Zhao, who mentioned that my migraines were worse than what I was mentioning it to be, and gave me this prescription. She recommended that either I stop triptans completely or reduce the amount of triptans that I'm taking. I got admitted shortly after, and once I gave them this letter and I told them who the doctor was, my care was taken way more seriously.
1: When I first had pain, it's more like period cramps, like with back pain, heavy bleeding, lower belly kind of pain, yeah. Every month, maybe a week, I feel okay. The rest of the 3 weeks, I'm in pain. I did see a doctor a few times. There was one time I went to a gynae clinic. The doctor did a scan saying that, oh, there's nothing, you know. Maybe you just pull a muscle kind of pain. So I kind of like brushed it off. Then another time, it's different kind of pain. So painful, it's like whole stomach area. So I'm like, what happened? Like, you know, then I admitted to the hospital, I put on drip, you know, the doctor said, oh, actually, I think you have constipation. I'm like, oh my God, seriously? They gave me the medicine, like lactulose. They didn't really tell me, like, specifically what happened. Like, they just say, you just observe. After work, I have the same pain, but it's way worse. I just need to keep on going to the toilet, but nothing come up. So until I can't take the pain anymore, I need to go to the ED again. I'm really grateful for a doctor who took it seriously, because not only the abdominal pain, actually I've experienced the left side more. The pain was really sharp and the doctor said, oh, I need to send you for the CT scan. The CT scan came back, I have about 3 cm ovarian cyst. The doctor said it might be intrusion, a twist on my fallopian tube. Then I was diagnosed with endometriosis. They asked me to start on hormone meds that is certified that can help with endometriosis. So it helps to stop estrogen, pause your period, so that it will not inflame. I was a bit scared, because hormone meds is gonna make me feel more depressed, make me look a bit bloated, but I still started anyway because the pain was quite bad. So I took half a year of the meds. It helps a lot with the pain. I felt like, oh, pain-free for 6 months. Let's try without the meds and see whether if I am okay without the meds. So then it came back and the pain was more intense. It's a sharp pain, like a stomach abdomen pain, but it's like way worse. So when I went back to the doctor, she actually advised me to start back the hormone meds, so which I'm not keen to. The hormone meds actually helps a lot with the pain, but it comes with a price that you can't have baby, because it kind of like pause your ovulation. So that's where I start to look for other opinion. I see a few doctors, private, public sector, because I can have more perspective. But everyone is telling me the same thing. Endometriosis are no cure. Then I start anxious again. I say, how? What should I do next? So I I have books I got from a library all about endometriosis. I need to feed on information. Then I can make a better decision. Now, I need to settle the pain first. Anyway, the anxious part was I didn't know what's next. I have so much uncertainty. I might need to get a surgery.

0: Across Asia, the demand for power is rising fast, and the transition to clean energy is already underway.
1: Peran panas bumi di Indonesia dalam rangka pelaksanaan transisi energi itu sangat penting.
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0: As countries push forward, communities are weighing the costs to livelihoods, to environments, and to the future. 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
7: 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Here's Buzzword, where you form as many words as you can using the given letters. All words have to include the center letter. Make it extra fun by inviting a friend to a challenge. Over at Guessword, you have six chances to uncover the hidden word, using the color feedback to see if you place the letters correctly. In Mini Crossword and Mini Sudoku, challenge yourself by completing them in the shortest time possible. Feeling stuck? You can always play with a friend or ask for help. We also have an all-time favorite, Word Search. There's only one rule. Drag from the first to the last letter in any direction, including backwards and diagonally. Here's the fun part. When you sign in, you can build streaks when you play daily, earn badges, and even if you miss a day, you can use a freeze to save your streak. Have fun!

0: Today, I'm going supermarket with my boyfriend. We only go out once a month because if I were to go out too often, I can feel the pain getting worse. Today is actually very important for me because it's a few times that I cancel our date because I'm having flare-up.
1: Okay, great. Olivia has mentioned that she's feeling good today, so we can go ahead with our plans to go to Super Park. Our dates are once a month. Occasionally, we have to cancel. Because of her conditions, her joints will flare up, then it will give her excruciating pain. These are all of the things that Olivia has given me over the years.
2: So over the years, these are the gifts and memories that I have with Jigen.
1: She gave me this during my NS. It's an animated series of her drawing each frame by frame, showing our progress for the year. The amount of efforts that she put into her gift is crazy, and I'm really very thankful for her every day and how much she pours into this relationship.
2: This is the first gift that Jigen has given to me, this fish hook. This was what he used to confess with me. I met my boyfriend, Jie, back in the Ngee Ann Poly school days. So I actually introduced and pulled him into my Environmental Rangers Club, CCA.
1: From there on, they gave us much more opportunity to talk to one another. And I realised that her heart for people and to serve the community is really something that is very rare. Yeah, man, that's what made me fall in love with her.
2: He texts me, and then I blue tick him. I didn't reply to his email. Then suddenly one day, right, he locked out everybody outside of the club room and locked me inside the club room and then confessed to me, say that he loved me lah, and he wanted to be together with me. I think this fish should represent like he wants

0: to hold me to his heart? He wants to make me belong to him?
1: The first year, as with many couples, is always very flowery. It was pain-free. Of course, it's good.
0: Everything was okay. It was while we were getting along together. But then suddenly one night, everything changes because of a luggage.
2: The culprit that caused my pain is this luggage over here. This is the culprit. Back then, I was going to a trip to Taiwan with my family. Then my sister asked me to come over to actually help her to carry the luggage to test the weight. So we have this scale to actually test the weight of the luggage after we squeeze a lot of things inside. Now it's showing about 9 kg. But then on the day, that time, it was 29 kg. Back then, I don't feel any pain at all. Like, it was totally fine. So next day morning, after my mom tried to wake me up, I'm like, why is it so sharp? Pain at my back. So I can't even like turn my body sideways. I can't even get up. When I came back to Singapore, the pain didn't go away. It just kept on getting worse and worse. So at first, my mom recommended me to go TCM because we think it's just back sprain. So we did acupuncture and then we do cupping. Then it doesn't help. Then I was thinking for another solution, so I went to chiropractic. The chiropractor referred me to take an x-ray and he was saying the pain is due to disc herniation. I was quite relieved. But then when I Google searched, and then I found out that disc herniation can only be seen in MRI scan. So I started to get very doubtful. So after the chiropractor, right, the pain get worse. And then I went to polyclinic. They also mentioned that it's just disc herniation. And young people, even when they get disc herniation, very quickly that they can recover on its own. So they were saying that, okay, I just go to physiotherapy and I mean, here's a painkiller for you. Then that's it. And all those doesn't help. It actually get worse. Then at the last polyclinic visit, doctor suggested to go for another x-ray scan. Something abnormal was actually revealed. There was actually an irregularity where the spine and the pelvic meets. So you're actually saying that there is irregular narrowing. Basically what it means is inflammation of the SI joints. The GP polyclinic doctor actually referred me to rheumatologist in Sengkang General Hospital. Once I went to rheumatologist, they actually put me to MRI scan for my lower back and also blood test. So with this blood test findings and the MRI scan, it was enough to confirm that I have ankylosing spondylitis, where there is chronic inflammation between the pelvic bone and the spine meets together, this part. The paper that I lay out now is actually my entire diagnosis journey. It took about 2 years to actually get the correct diagnosis. A sense of relief comes first because finally I got the correct diagnosis and it's not just disc herniation. Finally someone is actually listening to me. So after the doctor tell me the diagnosis, I think my first reaction was to actually text my boyfriend to inform him like this condition is confirmed lah, and there's no cure.
3: Making honey for agave. Yeah, normally this one will suit her pain a bit. Yeah. Yeah.
4: Honey.
3: We met through her brother-in-law. Her brother-in-law is a basketball player, same like me. Then gave me her Instagram, then we moved from there. Yeah. That's about it.
5: So after a few months getting to know each other, then we got together. We have been dating for like 2 years. Then before we got into marriage.
6: 2 years, right? Yeah.
3: We were already married when she was admitted to the hospital. Yeah.
7: And rural mattresses changes
3: part of our, you know, lifestyle. Because normally last time weekends we go out often. So we usually go cycling. But because of this scenario, basically she can't do too much. We kind of tone down the so-called activities like here.
7: I need to travel a lot for work to Malaysia and China. At times, it can be challenging. Times where the pain flare up, I'm not here, right, to actually provide comfort or care for her. When she tears up, sometimes I feel a bit helpless. But of course, I won't want to show it, right, because I would want to be the one to be able to comfort her.

0: So when I'm in a pain and a lot of emotional roller coaster, he'll say that I'm here. I feel like I need all this reassurance. Sometimes I just tend to forget. When pains come, just makes you a different kind of person.
1: My biggest wish is to make sure that she actually recovers to a certain extent, that yeah, the pain is manageable, and then we can think about starting a family. And after marriage, when I first heard that she is diagnosed with endometriosis, she might have difficulty in, you know, conceiving. Her pain goes through multiple organs. That's the things that was a bit shocking to me, lah. As a married couple, perfect scenario, yes, would like to have a kid, right? Two, maybe, right? But I would want to make sure that she is actually well before we take the next step to have a kid.
0: The doctor asked me, do you want to have a baby first or do you want to get rid of your pain first? My first answer is, I want to get rid of my pain. So that's how bad it is.
2: So I'm documenting a little bit of my pain. Not feeling my best today. So the pain just suddenly attacks.
0: The frustration is I just want to live my life without thinking about pain. I mean, it's not easy because every day I need to go through all this thing. I think it's not easy for people to understand this. You think that, oh, pain can just settle and just be gone. Yeah.

0: So after that episode at the ER, I realized my pain conditions don't allow me to hold a full-time job anymore. I would rather just work freelance for the rest of my life. I can set my own deadlines, I can work from home, I can work wherever I want. My immediate goal now is to at least earn enough for myself. The booth that I managed to find is actually at NAFA. I've always been doing art booths before I actually fell sick. And art booths are actually something I really enjoy because I get to interact with people who are interested in my work and also earning an income through selling my artworks and also the stickers. I hope to become more financially independent. Also because I need money to visit my partner who's living in the US. So my partner's from North Carolina. I'm planning to meet him this September in the US. I'm really happy. I'm always looking forward to it.
1: Drink this, and I'm supposed to feel more focus. This, and I'll enter chill mode. This, and my gut gets some self-care. But how many does it take?
2: Are functional drinks really worth their premium price?
3: This is a double shot espresso with chaga.
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4: Rediscover the water channels that once shaped the island in Lost Rivers this June on CNA.
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0: I'm at Dr. Mali's private endo doctors today. My pain has been getting worse, so I'm seeking a second opinion about my condition.
1: Let me just explain to you roughly what we see on the ultrasound scan. Okay, so we did the endometriosis mapping scan. You do have adenomyosis. Mm-hmm. Specifically means that endometriosis are present inside the womb itself. When the pain becomes unbearable, very severe pain, definitely we have to prioritize pain treatment first. So how do you feel your pain is? The pain is still manageable. You may be able to try to conceive.
0: Since the pain gotten worse, I might want to prioritize my pain first.
1: Of course. Usually, if the pain is so unbearable, you need to go down to the surgical route to get rid of the generator of the pain. If the surgery is complete excision of all the endometriosis, of all the scarring, yes, we are pretty sure that the pain will be gone.
2: Well, I hope it works out.
0: But I heard the surgery fees was quite high, like maybe you can reach up to a six-figure sum. I'm here at my studio to prepare for today's art market event. I'm here to collect my equipment and also my products. My hope for today is that I'll have enough money to cover for today's rent.

0: I just texted my boyfriend. I told him that my back feels okay today and we can go super park.
1: So ankylosing spondylitis is a lifetime condition. I was in chronic pain for entire life. I think my first reaction was to actually text my boyfriend to inform him there's no cure, there's only treatment.
2: So after that, when she got her diagnosis, then I feel like, am I ready to be there for her, to take care of her for such a serious condition? And the thought of wanting to stay together with her, I'm not so sure anymore.
3: If I really want to go for this surgery, right? After Medisave, I think we need to still pay for 60+K in cash. What do you think?
4: How are you? Okay. You want to take a break?
5: I'm back! My name is Shermin, and you might know me from my search for the one. Now that that is done and dusted, I'm on a new quest now. One that involves my all-time favourite manga, Berserk. And the artist behind it, Kentaro Miura.
6: Kentaro Miura is a very private person. He's some like figure shrouded in mystery.
5: But with Miura no longer around,
7: I guess I'm 34 years too late.
5: I'm banking on others to tell me more about him.
6: Oh, how is Kentaro Miura's personality like? I'm
5: so desperate, I'm even reaching out to manga legends. Just to find out more about Berserk and Miura.
8: とにかく真面目な作家さんなんで。
5: Watch Shermin's Manga Mayhem on demand at cna.asia.

Headline users are, Singapore has blocked access to 14 social media posts which contain narratives targeting the Indian community and racial harmony. The content includes inflammatory claims about the nation's cultural diversity and attempted to incite ill will against the Indian community. The Home Affairs Ministry says the content likely originated from a China-based platform and was carried on other platforms and websites. Second Home Affairs Minister Edwin Tong says there's no evidence this is a coordinated campaign by any government. Hundreds of young students gathered in New Delhi for the first street protest by a group known as the Crocus Janata Party. Protesters are calling for the resignation of India's education minister after hundreds of thousands of students were impacted by irregularities in the national school leaving exam. The group's founder, Abhijit Dibke, returned to India from US to lead the demonstration. The movement, which amassed millions of followers online, has become a vehicle for wider anger among young Indians over jobs, education and politics. Rescuers have called off the search for the two remaining men trapped in a flooded cave in Laos for more than 2 weeks. Authorities say the site has become too unstable for search operations to continue as the condition of the two men remains unknown. Rescuers say water pumping operations will still continue, but no one is allowed inside the cave. Food rations and survival supplies have been placed at various points of the cave in hopes the men will make it out safely. And that is the latest from the CNA newsroom.

0: Puede estar lloviendo. Can you please call that one guy that he was again?
1: I talk to you. This is my language. This is my language. I talk to my wife.
0: By right, you should not take any photo. La.
2: Hello?
0: The pet's giving me trouble. He's scolding me. Yeah, I think he still take photo.
3: So, a few days ago, this traveler was clearing at departure and he took some pictures and videos of my colleague. Of course, when a checkpoint is a protected area, you're not supposed to take pictures and videos if you're not authorized to.
4: Okay, delete the phone. Delete the
3: phone. After checks on the phone, you showed that it was already deleted. And therefore, we allowed him to depart.
4: We also need to find out from the
3: IO. A few days later, when he was using the checkpoint again, he was stopped because he was wanted to be referred to the police. Hello, yo, join the queue! Hello, you don't look away, I saw you, you come here. You go join the back.
5: Kasih your passport. You tolak, ikut dia. Kita check barang you dulu dah.
6: Empty out your pockets, put your items on the table. You don't know that barang-barang ni is all detailable, right?
7: All zones, suspected II, over.
3: Oh.
2: So, I just contacted your investigation officer. You are under investigation
8: right now. ICS have found the photographs and the videos that the traveller took were uploaded online.
2: Your section 6, bracket 3 of the FOHA Act, in section 29.
1: No, you just tell me all the number, I don't know.
2: Okay, you don't know? Never mind. You save all your questions. Later, you go straight to your IO. We are bringing you to meet him now.
1: Yes.
2: At the Woodlands Division.
1: So, I
2: invite? No, we will bring you. So, as of right now, you can call any family member to come down and pick up your car.
4: By right, you are inside his office, you cannot use your phone at all.
2: You just take your time. You sit down and go.
3: So, in this circumstance, we actually allowed him to use his phone strictly to make arrangements to get somebody to come and collect his vehicle.
2: Okay, bro, any confirmation, your friend? Your friend, once come, go to departure bus hall, pass office, inform that your friend is there to collect your car. Then we'll bring your friend over here and then take your car. But your friend confirm me, yeah? Come in. Okay, give me the name and the contact number.
3: After the subject was done with his arrangements, he still continued to use his phone.
2: So you still need the phone for anything else?
1: Wait, I need.
2: For what?
1: What for what? Message lah, what for what?
2: For what lah, I want to know.
1: Common sense lah, for what? Message lah.
2: No, because you know in the office, you're not supposed to use your phone. So we have allowed you...
1: No need to arrange, people can't take my car.
2: Listen. We have allowed you ample time to use your phone.
1: Then?
2: Sir, recording.
1: So, I scared lah.
9: So basically, the subject, he was already agitated from the get-go.
1: Then?
2: Better take one step back, sir.
1: Then stop properly lah.
2: Walk.
1: I message go wrong lah.
9: Interacting with frustrated travellers is quite normal. It's like almost an everyday thing for us officers. But specifically for that case, the distance between him and me, it wasn't that far.
4: You calm down, you take a breath, You breathe in,
1: He don't know how to talk.
4: Bro, everything is recorded.
1: So, I'm scared.
9: So when the subject started calling me names, of course initially I was quite frustrated because he was quite loud and extremely rude. While the situation was heating up, Shamil came.
4: I'm asking you, what are you using your phone for? What?
1: Wait, I cannot use my phone.
4: Warning to you.
1: Wait, wait,
4: wait.
1: I talk to you.
4: My first warning to you. You're gonna call my colleague stupid again. It's not gonna be very favorable right now, okay? Right now, you are under investigation. We don't want things to escalate more, correct? Take a breath and sit down first. I will tell you what's gonna happen next.
1: Can?
4: Bro.
2: Like I mentioned to you just now. By right, you inside his office, cannot use phone. We understand. I understand you have to arrange. But from my understanding, it was arranged already. Now, what I want to know, what else are you arranging now?
10: I ask them if I go in, I can be alright. I ask them wait for me outside. If need to lock up full day or what, then I ask them go.
2: Whatever is concrete will be informed to you later with your IO. So right now, what we need you to do, stop using your phone. That is all. Once I tell everything ready, put your phone in your pocket. Okay?
3: So thankfully he calmed down. After that, he was all fine. He was all compliant.
8: So the investigation officer from Woodlands Division has arrived at the checkpoint to collect the traveller. Our part of detaining the traveller is done and we can hand him over to the SPF where they will carry out the investigation with regards to the photos and videos that he posted online.
3: In our line of duty, we meet all sorts of travellers, all the time, and we just have to be ready to deal with them.
11: So today I'm deployed at the counter to clear the glass. So when we're on counter duties, we will actually meet all kinds of travellers. Hello. How many person? Two, ah? Don't mind switch on the light at the back. Ma'am, you don't mind? Just put down your phone for a while. Alright, here you go. Some of the travellers were actually too engrossed in their phones that they don't actually look up when they come to the counter.
12: Hello, how many of you? 3 person, John?
11: Okay, then, thank you. Hello, 2 person, Sir, your QR code is not scanned properly. Okay. Andre?
13: Yes.
11: That's you, Andre?
13: Yes, me.
11: Okay. For me, the thing that I find most frustrating is that when they are already in front of me, when we do name calling, right, they don't acknowledge. So they'll just look at you in the eye, not moving, not blinking. So you have to repeat the name again, and then they'll just give you that, yeah, it's me, and can't you tell? Weirdest questions. I can only think of those times where people ask like, what time I finish work, you want me to fetch you, that kind of thing.
13: They're hitting on you?
11: Legit, yeah. Hello, just 1 person?
13: 1 person.
11: Okay.
13: Why so jam?
11: Everybody's going home.
13: Thank you.
11: No problem. I get that kind of questions every day. Why so jam? It's always the same. Everybody wants to go home. Arrival or departure is the same for both sides.
14: My name is Belle and I am a protective security team leader. I lead a group of FRT officers where we are trained to handle incidents ranging from minor incidents like dispute between travellers or road traffic accidents to major incidents like potential bomb threat and potential armed attackers. Day-to-day shifts can be routine, but at the same time when incidents happen, it can actually go from 0 to 100 really quickly.
11: So, what happened just now?
15: The bag.
11: Okay.
15: Then we need to rectify the ownership of the bag.
14: We are currently at arrival bus concourse pre-clearance where our MyFRT officers just got activated for unattended baggage. We will look out for telltale indicators like wires sticking out of the bag, ticking sounds or a specific odour coming from the bag. One of the preliminary ways of us ascertaining whether this bag is of any concern, we will do a swab on the bag to ascertain if there are any traces of explosives on the item. In the event where the swab result comes back positive for explosive, it could indicate that there's a bomb inside the bag.

0: Proceed to
1: PAX ST for K2-1. Roger, FRT1 Bravo, proceeding PAX ST now. Na?
2: So, our colleagues managed to detect this while the traveller was going through the X-rays. I was actually quite alarmed when I saw this. You check out the mechanism. This is the suppressor, maybe, for the muzzle. So, this is a controlled weapon. Because it looks very much like a real weapon, you have to contact investigation officer from my SPF side.
3: For our test, it's actually no traces of any explosives. Currently, we have identified a possible owner of the bag through the CCTV. We will get the owner to identify the bag. Where are you heading?
4: Today.
3: What are you here in Singapore for?
4: I'm working.
3: Working. Yeah. Wow, so many things.
4: My two laptops here.
3: Mm-hmm.
4: And then my normal stuff here.
3: Aiya, your laptop here, then you just leave it in the bus.
4: No, because I got two laptops.
3: Uh-huh.
4: So maybe I...
3: Okay, because now you are on arrival.
4: I didn't know the procedure. Because in Malaysia, I left it there as well.
3: I see.
4: I honestly don't know. Seriously.
3: Later after, my officer will bring you up to the X-ray. Yeah, we still need to do our relevant checks on the bag. Can? So next time, remember lah, I'll bring with you.
4: Okay.
3: Thank you.
2: As realistic as the gun looks, we have ruled out that it is a real gun. One of the more realistic toy weapons that I've seen while I'm here, and at the same time is able to shoot water, gel, pellets. The mom actually bought the gun for her kid without knowing the rules and regulations of bringing these kind of items into Singapore. Okay, so now we are going to bring the item over to our charge office. How old was your son? He got interest in this kind of things. The future, if you ever want to buy this kind of thing, you guys just to make do a bit of research first lah. Don't have at all lah.
5: Nothing for me.
2: If you were to buy things like this, you just advise him also lah. But you know where to find or not? I teach you how to go and find. Yeah, some toy gun. Also cannot because got the pellet on ma. Because this one can shoot also.
5: Because the pellet.
2: Ah, so this is the your this gun lah. So basically what you need is a permit lah.
5: Okay.
2: Investigation officer said no offense since the traveller is willing to surrender the toy gun to us. So we will take the toy gun. We will hand over to our SPF colleagues. So the SPF colleagues will process the paperwork. So you have to check with police. Exactly how that one, right? The application process, you have to check with police. Then you ask them what they need for the permit.
6: Alpha,
2: signal, AV activated.
6: Careful.
2: Alpha T, Sonia, the ambulance is on the way to you.
7: ¿73日舞台のことはですね。 私が証言するのは最後の人ではないかと。 兵器とかまた機械を作るとかいうことだと思っていたのが、 ただ結局、細菌の培養、試験的に培養させられたので。 ベストキンなんていうのはね、なおそろ。
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9: Across Asia, the demand for power is rising fast, and the transition to clean energy is already underway.
12: Peran panas bumi di Indonesia dalam rangka pelaksanaan transisi energi itu sangat penting.
13: Developing offshore wind is really a no-brainer option for Taiwan.
9: But on the ground, the transition is far from simple.
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9: As countries push forward, communities are weighing the costs to livelihoods, to environments, and to the future. Power to the People returns Saturday to Tuesday, 9 p.m. on CNA.
15: Yeah, you need ambulance assistance, is it? Yes, what's your vehicle number?
16: Ostrom to scanning station. FRT on the ground. Be prepared to direct the Alpha Bravo to arrival bus concourse before clearance.
2: We have already received information. A traveller who was clearing at Malaysia side, she requires Alpha Bravo. Alpha Bravo means ambulance and medical attention. Our guys are going to activate the ambulance for the traveller.
17: Roger, Berli, the car. Trying to maneuver.
2: We are at our arrival bus concourse. We are going to clear some of the way for the ambulance to arrive. Now we have two resources, our bus FRT and arrival car FRT. So our arrival car FRT will assist in receiving the vehicle and then we secure a bail for her. Bus FRT will then facilitate whatever medical attention because she's a female. We will need female officers to render assistance. At the same time, our ops room has eyes on the ambulance. So you see those guys over there? Those two are my partners for the day. They are going to receive the ambulance and I'll be joining them. FRT 1 Alpha calling Ops Room, coming over.
17: 1 Alpha, sir.
2: Check with you, where is the Alpha Bravo right now?
17: 1 Alpha, currently no sight.
2: The ambulance will be coming up via departure bus concourse because the ambulance is from inland, from Woodlands Fire Station. Help me un-bypass the barrier. FRT, Sonia, the ambulance is on the way to you.

0: So all of them are in the same car?
1: Yes, all of them.
0: Okay. So this traveller's vehicle was entering Singapore from Malaysia. We have to get the car quickly to checkpoint because the traveller needed urgent medical attention, so we had to make sure that there was no jam. Because this is an emergency situation, so we try and expedite whatever clearance is needed for the travellers who are involved. The rest of the family, they will be meeting her at the hospital. We will do back-end clearance also, but the priority was for the traveller who was in pain, so that's why we expedited her clearance.
2: All the passport.
0: I need the assessment first. Abdominal bleeding. Later, once you're ready to move, then we will just facilitate. My colleague over there will help. Thanks, bro. So the traveller, she's conscious, but she's suffering from some abdominal bleeding, according to paramedics. So now they are going to bring the traveller over to KK Hospital for further assessment. So even on days whereby there is heavy traffic, we have to do it as fast as possible. We cannot delay vehicles, especially emergency services like ambulance. So we're just happy that the lady safely and in a conscious state out of a checkpoint and to the hospital.

0: My name is Dayang and I'm a search and examination officer. Our job scope is to check vehicles such as motorcycles and cars. So what we look out for is any contraband items and all those like prohibited items. There are certain telltale indicators that I'll look out for. An example would be the behaviour of the driver and also the condition of the car. Okay, 你的引擎關,然後開後面。 你的東西全部拿出來。
1: Okay.
0: Okay. 你來,你這邊是的。
1: Okay. 打不打? 嗯。
0: Ni barang ni semua untuk siapa?
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2: Ha?
0: Nama cousin ni siapa?
2: Ya, ada...
0: Cepat, nama cousin ni siapa?
2: Nama cousin
0: 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Nama cousin siapa lah, cepat. 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
1: Lain dia punya kawan, dia barang.
0: So, kawan dia nama apa? 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Ah,
1: mana tahu dia punya kawan, saya tolong.
0: Dia punya kawan lah.
2: Ini barang apa ni?
1: Ubat, makan kan.
2: Ubat apa? Kaki ya?
1: Kaki, sakit punya.
0: Those pills, right? You actually need to get them from legit retailers so that you actually know what kind of ingredients is approved by the HSA. So, for this one, there isn't much labelling and you don't really know what's actually contained of. To be safe, we are referring the product to the secondary office for further action, where my team leader will be giving a call to HSA and see what's their judgment on it.
3: Okay, Singaporeans, the other side, please. Long-term pass holders, please, this way. You are from where, actually?
4: Indonesia.
3: Okay, then you got to go to the extreme right.

0: So what I was told is that the driver basically tried to evade clearance. He didn't actually present his passport to the officer. And so what the officer did was to press on the panic alarm. And now we are investigating what actually happened.
1: Again, review again.
2: Yeah.
3: We have a situation at bus concourse. So it is a case where there was two vans seeking clearance. So after the first van left, the drop-down barrier has not even actually fully went down. The second vehicle moved off.
0: So when you saw the barrier up, you just drove, lah. Yeah. You didn't have a look at the officer to see whether are you allowed to go. You just saw the barrier up and you drove off.
1: Did you just say okay?
0: Okay, we'll verify that. So what I was told by Opstrom is that the first vehicle actually cleared immigration, and after it left, the second vehicle seemed like it was tailgating the first vehicle. So our impression was that he was actually evading clearance. So right now, we are actually making sure that arrival record has been already accorded to the driver. According to him, he scanned his QR code, but we still need to verify this to make sure that his arrival record has been captured to ensure there's no attempt to enter Singapore illegally. Meanwhile, can we get him to park inside?
1: Go inside, lah.
0: Yeah, correct. Just keep a close eye on him, lah. We take every Dash 2 case very seriously because we wouldn't know what is their purpose of entry. They might have intention to place a bomb in Singapore to hurt as many people as possible.
4: So earlier, when we stopped these vehicles, we actually detected this product which the traveller claimed that is medicinal pills. But then due to the lack of labelling, it seems suspicious to us. So we have referred the product and the traveller to the secondary office for further questioning.
1: Ni, doktor bagi ke, you buat sendiri ke, you beli mana?
5: Sendiri.
1: You beli sendiri?
5: Ah.
1: Tak ada doktor?
5: Ada.
4: Ada kedai?
5: Ada.
4: Kedai mana?
5: Kat rumah. Dia letak rumah buat punya.
4: I tahu, you cakap you pergi cousin. Tapi sekarang ni kan, nama kat dalam situ dah lain-lain tau. Habis tadi you cakap buat kat rumah. So mana satu ni?
5: Itu. Ini ubat.
4: Ha.
5: Ambil, saya ambil cousin. Dia orang buat punya, bukan saya buat.
4: The reason why we are questioning him further is just to see whether there will be more loopholes in the way he answers our questions. Because earlier on, his answers doesn't tally. There were discrepancies in the way he tries to link his stories. Like, he's trying to think back of what he actually answers. These kind of answers will actually trigger some alarm bells in us. If we find certain information that we can assist HSA in deciding, we will relay the information. So now we're just waiting for the relevant agency to get back to us to see if the medicinal product is legit or a prohibited substance. If the medicinal product is actually legit, we actually will let the traveler enter into Singapore.
0: So right now, what we see is a long queue of buses because when the panic alarm goes off, the whole checkpoint comes to a lockdown. Until we investigate and see what actually has happened, we see a build-up of traffic, be it buses, cars, or even passengers. We are trying to clear them as fast as possible without compromising security.

0: Now that the subject and the vehicle has been detained, we are letting all these buses go so that the traffic can move smoothly while we continue the investigation. So Yuniza, what's the outcome for this case? Okay, good. So he has arrival record ready?
1: Yes.
0: Okay, very ready, good. Okay, if everything's okay, then you can release him. Okay, thanks.
2: Park inside this bay here. Not like that. Park over here inside.
3: All zones, all zones. Just received info from arrival motor control booth. Suspected II. Four males walking on the train tracks. Over.
2: Oh, suspected II. They said four males walking on the train tracks.

0: FRT one alpha proceeding. Don't mind, can double confirm whether you guys see any travellers or anyone on the train tracks. The illegal entry into Singapore. So now we're rushing over.
1: Singapore, you've heard of it.
2: But do you know it? Explore our neighbourhoods.
3: So I welcome you to Little India. See, I'm giving such a traditional vibe now.
4: Seletar's wetland is like a hidden gem, man. This place is rich with wildlife.
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0: 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CMA, understand Asia.
1: Suspected AI. Is it four males walking on the train tracks? We don't know what it is, but it's quite serious because it could be illegal entry into Singapore. So now we're rushing over. We still haven't identified who are the ones on the train track. We got one SUV we saw already went over to the train tracks. We are the second SUV we saw to be going a bit further.
2: MOP reported that the 04 pack walked to Malaysia.
1: So based on information from CCTV, these four travellers cleared immigration in Singapore properly. They were departing towards Malaysia. The four of them were walking on the departure pavement side, right? So they were going on the correct method.
3: Suddenly, they crossed the causeway and then made their way to the train tracks. That's where they were last seen on the CCTV. Well, at the moment, we don't have visuals on them.
1: Scanning centre. I see you.
3: Right now, we are rushing over to the scene as fast as we can to go and find them.
1: Entering Singapore or Malaysia by walking on the train tracks is definitely not the correct way of entering into either country. So this can be quite alarming. We cannot ascertain whether they are entering Malaysia illegally. One of our upstream, take note, second SUV on IB now, commencing with sweep. We split ourselves into two teams. One further up on the causeway, the other one starting from the nearer to checkpoint. My colleague is on the pipeline itself, so he's conducting the sweep in between the pipes just to ensure that there's nobody there. My two resources will then meet in the middle just to make sure that there are no travellers who are walking the pipeline. Okay, be right back. If these travellers are able to enter Malaysia illegally, there's every chance and likelihood of them entering Singapore illegally as well. FRT 1 Alpha calling Oxfam, coming over.
4: Hello.
1: Oxfam, take note, FRT 1 Alpha concluded our sweep on the train tracks. No sign of any travellers walking.
5: Roger, you can send down. PCG was informed. They're sending manpower down to sweep along the water.
1: So for right now, because PCG is also helping us conducting their own sweep from their boats, if there's anything that comes up, they will inform our ops room. I am actually quite frustrated because we came here as fast as we can. We did our sweep as fast as possible.
6: But because we have their details in our system, we are ready to apprehend them the instant they enter Singapore again via any of the checkpoints.
7: My name is Joyce Lane. My primary role is to conduct security questioning and enhance checks on subjects referred to us. So what actually happened at the counter was when the traveller presented this passport, our ANI officer at the counter did a primary check and saw some discrepancies. So he suspected it's a counterfeit passport. The discrepancies, unfortunately, I can't say. A lot of the security features are confidential. This machine helps us to detect more discrepancies where we cannot see with our naked eye. So it's more of an enhanced check. Here, come here, follow me. Can you speak English? Chinese?
8: 中文.
7: 好,来,进来,陪我. Yeah. 坐住.
9: Roger, standby. Proceeding.
7: We're going to the bus SD, secondary office. We're waiting for 01 subject, so we're gonna get her up to the office and then ask her a few questions. She's from Vietnam, so we're gonna assess her eligibility to enter Singapore.
4: for this traveller. We want to check what's the purpose of her stay, what's the purpose of the visit. Because previously she had a long stay in Singapore, so she wants to come in again.
10: Miss Strong, come. Yeah. That's you, right, Miss Strong?
4: Your is it you? Belongings? Any belongings?
10: I don't have. Okay, come, let's go. Can you speak English? Chinese?
11: 中文啊，好，好，来进来。你是第一次入境新加坡？没有来过第一次。你进来新加坡目的是什么？就是
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7: Okay, so after conducting our interviews and checks, we've established that it is an actual counterfeit passport. So what we'll do from here is that we'll refuse the subject entry into Singapore today, and subject will also be barred from subsequent entries into Singapore. So right now, subject has to return to Malaysia.
10: Okay, Ms. Chong, take a seat. Okay, we'll just do your thumbprint. Give me your left. Relax.
4: Are you traveling alone?
12: I go with my fiancé.
4: Fiancé is a Singaporean or PR?
12: He is Singaporean.
4: You went Malaysia with him?
12: Yeah.
10: Any items to declare? No? Okay.
4: During your stay in Singapore, where have you been staying?
12: Tembilis Central.
4: Whose house is that?
12: Your husband's house.
4: Your husband or fiancé?
12: Fiancé. Yeah, because sometimes we talk every day.
4: Okay.
10: My role today is to basically interview her to make sure that she is of a genuine traveller coming into Singapore for valid reasons and not for any suspected illegal work.
4: So you work in Singapore before?
12: Yeah, I worked before. December 23, then March 2024.
4: So you came in previously in July on the 24th. Correct?
12: Yeah.
4: You came in alone?
12: Yeah.
4: Okay, why you stay so long? Huh?
12: We prepare something for the marriage.
4: Yeah. Prepare for marriage. So you're getting married in Singapore or Vietnam?
12: Yeah, we married in Singapore.
4: Singapore?
12: Yeah.
4: Now you want to come in Singapore again. How many days you planning to stay?
12: Because after the marriage, after register, he applied long time back for me.
4: Oh, when you getting married?
12: For September.
4: From now, today, 19 August, until 4 September, until your marriage, you going home to Vietnam first or you staying in Singapore only?
12: I stay in Singapore.
4: Stay in Singapore only lah. Did you try to apply for an extension?
12: Okay.
4: Since she masuk 24 July kan, so she knows she's going to stay until September, right? So 30 days coming up soon, right? So by right, she should apply for
10: extension.
4: Extension.
10: For this case, I felt that she is the case of marriage of convenience, lah. Respected illegal worker coming to Singapore to work illegally.
12: Okay, now cannot
4: apply. Ah, but now cannot lah.
12: Cannot.
4: Now you at checkpoint already, right?
12: Oh.
4: You cannot apply on the spot.
12: Sorry. Yeah, I don't know.
10: With every investigation that we do, we're actually trying to find evidence that will not support their claims.
4: Ini phone apa?
10: Ya.
4: Oh, ada dua phone.
10: She has two phones. This is your main phone?
12: Yeah, my phone.
10: This one also your phone?
12: All phone.
10: Okay. You call the phone, which one?
12: This one.
10: This one.
4: So, okay, don't mind, we will check your phone now. I'll just check.
13: Drink this, and I'm supposed to feel more focus. This, and I'll enter chill mode. This, and my gut gets some self-care. But how many does it take?
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16: Since the war on Iran, fuel prices dominated headlines, but another critical commodity is at stake.
17: The Strait of Hormuz also accounts for almost 30% of the fertilizer supply.
16: With half of the world depending on this plant nutrient for food, how is the Iran war disrupting Asia's food supplies? Insight, Thursday on CNA.
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1: Ini phone apa?
2: Ya.
1: Oh, ada dua phone.
2: She has two phones. This is your main phone?
3: Yeah, my phone.
2: This one also your phone?
3: All phone.
2: Okay.
1: Okay, don't mind, we will check your phone a while. So, your fiancé is waiting for you downstairs?
3: Yeah.
1: Okay. After you get married, you planning to apply for a long-term pass?
3: Yeah.
2: I was actually looking out for evidence that would support marriage of convenience. We have to make sure that there are nothing incriminating found inside their mobile devices or inside their belongings.
1: You got appointment with ROM already lah.
3: Yeah.
1: Can you show me the application or what?
2: Pre-marriage long-term disciples. So it's approved.
1: This appointment is quite a valid reason for her to stay.
2: Are you going back to Vietnam? Do you plan to go back?
3: Maybe after 4 September.
2: After September 4?
3: Yeah.
2: When I was checking her phone, I saw evidence of a legit couple. So that kind of moved my decision from it being a marriage of convenience to a genuine one. So after we had a long chat with her, we found that she does have valid reasons to stay, and she does have a person that she is getting to know. Basically, she's staying with this person and it's genuine.
1: Our advice to you is just if next time you come in, you know you'll be staying more than 30 days, you should apply for extension. Okay?
3: Okay.
1: You can take your belongings and just wait outside.
3: Okay.
4: What happened? Huh? Bro, the next time you want to park, you park over on that side. That one is a designated car park. How many person are you waiting for?
5: Four.
4: Four? You're not a driver? So, we had to intervene because travellers are not supposed to leave their vehicles unattended. We treat unattended vehicles quite seriously because we can suspect that there might be some ulterior motives. Boss, this is not the correct place to park. You see that one, the car park. So that one is the car park. That is the proper place to park. You cannot just park anyhow. Okay, boss?
6: Okay, sorry, sir.
4: Okay,
6: Okay.
4: Never mind. Go inside the car first. You cannot wait here.
7: Yeah, we're all here already.
4: All here already? Okay, come, let's go.
7: It's already urgent.
4: Yeah, understand.
7: Thank you very much.
4: Can. Everybody here already? Okay, bye-bye. We did a cursory check. After that, just let them go.
8: We deal with all sorts of incidents that happen every day, even small ones like this. Honestly, I'd rather go through the shift dealing with minor incidents because there's no major security threat to everyone in the checkpoint.
2: So basically, we just towed a vehicle to a detention yard. Typically, when we conduct our further checks, we will ask the drivers to open up the boot to see what items they actually have. But for this driver, right, when we asked him to open up a package, he told us that it was actually a birthday present, so he was not able to open. But when you are at a protected area, we will actually require you to actually comply. What you are seeing is gudang garam. It's actually prohibited in Malaysia as well as Singapore.

29 loose packets. This sort of big detection, it's brought some feeling of excitement. But of course, after that comes the tiredness, you know, yeah, from the long day. Yeah, right now we are doing the final sweep of the car to make sure that there are no more exhibits left. Some of my friends actually ask, do I like my job? What role I play? So it's pretty cool. It's interesting. The sad part is that I can't share too much with them because of security reasons. But once they see this show, I think they'll now understand what I do, why I'm always late for meetups. My parents were actually quite supportive when I told them that I wanted to join ICA because it's somewhat my childhood dream. I've always been intrigued by the stamping of passport when I was young. When I grew up, that dream somehow took a backseat while I pursued my studies. And then during COVID, I actually got the chance to apply. Thankfully, now I'm inside ICA.

0: So right now it's 6 a.m. We have a bit more things to do before the end of the shift. It has already been a long day. We have already dealt with quite a number of cases. But we are still anticipating more cases. So for night shift, I'm usually awake waiting for any activation. Hello, ma'am, sorry. Yeah, what's up? Smell of alcohol. You are there, okay, I go to you.
1: Your incident?
0: Yeah, I got suspected drink driving. Where and what time do you drink?
1: Around 1 plus.
0: At a bar club?
2: Romeo 5?
0: Bar club? Or?
1: Bar.
0: How many pints or mugs or towers did you consume?
1: No, it's just normal cup.
0: Normal cup? How big is the cup? Were you alone?
1: Friends.
0: Come, follow me. You need to take anything else from your car?
1: I need to take my wallet.
0: Your wallet? Yeah, come take your wallet first. Lock your car.
3: Keep the mouth on, keep blowing.
0: The drink driving IO from TP is aware of the case. So we are going to tow the vehicle away to a holding area. We're bringing the subject over to charge office to conduct a secondary beam test to ascertain how many percent of alcohol is in his breath. Whatever happens next is based on the call of the drink driving IO from traffic police. So right now the sun is rising and it is the start of a new day. But no matter the time of day, any threats or criminal activity entering Singapore through the checkpoint will never stop. For departure, we have nothing to hand over.
4: Nothing to
0: hand. Everything's smooth.
4: Alright, yes.
0: Yeah. Key for the enrollment centre.
4: Alright.
0: Yeah. Enjoy, brother. Fine. Have a safe shift.
4: Have a good rest, bro.
0: I'm just thankful nothing serious and major happened today. Finally, my shift has ended. I feel relieved, but at the same time, I feel very tired. Some travellers, perhaps they think that IC officers are just inside the counters. They see IC officers standing around, you know, just looking at travellers and not doing anything. The actual reality is that IC officers are constantly doing some sort of operations, saving up threats within the checkpoint itself. Woodlands Checkpoint is one of the world's busiest land crossings. Dealing with the crowd can be very intense, but it just makes me smile knowing that I have helped a traveller, say for example, with their kid, with their items, or answering any of their questions. It gives me a sense of fulfillment knowing that I've actually helped them in any capacity move through the checkpoint safely.

0: Since the war on Iran, fuel prices dominated headlines. But another critical commodity is at stake.
1: The Strait of Hormuz also accounts for almost 30% of the fertilizer supply.
0: With half of the world depending on this plant nutrient for food, how is the Iran war disrupting Asia's food supplies? Insight, Thursday, on CNA.
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3: Putting things in perspective with eye-opening reports and expert analysis as a new era of global politics breeds power struggles and shifting alliances.
2: We get to the heart of the matter and take stock of the issues you're invested in with on-the-ground reports and wall-to-wall coverage. Viewing it all from a regional lens because we put Asia first.
4: East Asia, a region steeped in history, now helping to write the future of our world. From the corridors of power to the region's most remote corners, we'll break down the news driving some of the world's largest economies and explain why it matters.
5: On East Asia Tonight, with me, Otelie Edwards.

Headline news this hour. U.S. and Iran trade tit-for-tat strikes, putting a truce under renewed pressure. Iran's Revolutionary Guard Corps says it attacked U.S. bases in Kuwait and Bahrain in response to American strikes on its territory. Tehran said the U.S. action breached an 8th April truce and warned Washington it will bear responsibility for the consequences. The U.S. military said it shot down several Iranian drones launched towards the Strait of Hormuz, as well as struck surveillance radar sites near its coast. The American command added that it was done as the drones posed a threat to maritime traffic and to defend against further attacks. Hundreds of young students gathered in New Delhi for the first street protest by a group known as the Cockroach Janata Party. Protesters are calling for the resignation of India's education minister after hundreds of thousands of students were impacted by irregularities in a national school leaving exam. The group's founder, Abhijit Dibke, returned to India from the US to lead the demonstration. The movement, which amassed millions of followers online, has become a vehicle for wider anger among young Indians over jobs, education and politics. Singapore has blocked access to 14 social media posts which contain narratives targeting the Indian community and racial harmony. The content includes inflammatory claims about the nation's cultural diversity and attempted to incite ill will against the Indian community. The Home Affairs Ministry says the content likely originated from a China-based platform and was carried on other platforms and websites. Second Home Affairs Minister Edwin Tong says there's no evidence this is a coordinated campaign by any government. And that is the latest from the CNA newsroom.

0: Indonesia's data center industry is expanding rapidly, driven by a growing digital economy and the rise of artificial intelligence, or AI. About 200 data centers of varying sizes are now operating across the country. CNN correspondent examines how Indonesia is developing talent, ensuring sustainability, and positioning itself as a regional data center hub.
1: This is Microsoft's newest data center, currently under construction at the Karawang International Industrial City in West Java. The 48 megawatt facility is expected to begin operations later this year. It's part of Microsoft's $1.7 billion investment in Indonesia as demand for data centers continues to grow. When an online purchase is made, a video is streamed, or a question is asked of AI, the request is sent to a data center. Inside, thousands of powerful computers known as servers work together to receive, process, and respond to these requests. They search through vast amounts of data and send the results back to the user's device in seconds. Without data centers, many everyday digital services simply would not function.
2: So as we think about where we build these data centers, it's really important that we design for long term. And so they will grow over time as more and more customers are using them and using them for innovative new services as well. So we have additional tranches of land in this same campus here that will build future data centers that will eventually expand this data center region to be hundreds of megawatts in power and in capacity.
1: Microsoft plans to build three more facilities in the Karawang cluster in the coming years. Once completed, the site will house five data centers, forming a major regional hub. Indonesia is able to attract hyperscalers due to its position as Southeast Asia's largest digital economy, along with ample land and access to power. The government is also taking an active role in advancing its ambition to establish the country as a regional data center hub.
3: That is something that is very important for the government to analyze about the future of the regulations that we are doing, since data center is a part of our priority in attracting investment coming to Indonesia. This should be then given a kind of very dedicated treatment, be it in the regulations, be it in intense incentive, and then also in the investment climate for them.
1: Data center operators say regulatory certainty will be key to sustaining growth.
4: We build this infrastructure that will last for decades. So there will be new type of services that we bring in. We will be expanding as well. And all of those require consistent regulations. All of those requires consistent policies that will also be sustainable when we are continuing to invest, when we are operating these data centers.
1: About 40 kilometers away from Karawang, Digital Edge operates two strategically located data centers in central Jakarta. Its newest facility, Edge 2, was launched in 2024 and is currently the largest data center in the heart of the capital. The site has a 23 megawatt power capacity and can house more than 3,400 server racks.
5: This is the last line of defense for the data center, a backup generator that kicks in during a power outage. Each generator has a capacity of 3.5 megawatts. Together, all 17 units can deliver up to 23 megawatts of power for up to 30 hours.
1: Digital Edge operates data centers across seven countries in Asia Pacific, and Indonesia is its largest market by both investment value and power capacity. Its upcoming CGK campus in Bekasi, West Java, is designed for 500 megawatts of capacity, the company's biggest infrastructure commitment to date. The Singapore-headquartered digital infrastructure platform is urging authorities to designate more data center clusters as special economic zones, or SEZs, which offer significant fiscal and non-fiscal incentives.
6: The more government can designate a place for SEZ especially in areas where, you know, there's a plenty of land, water, power, yeah, and connectivity, it will be very helpful to attract more data center investments. And last but not least, streamlining the permits, you know, giving permits to build data center so that we can get, you know, faster approvals to build the data centers.
1: Observers say Indonesia is poised to become a key data center player in the region.
7: In Jakarta, what is anchoring it would be the domestic demand. Now, it definitely can be the hub position because you have the capacity and from that you can grow. The figure that IDC do track close to about 900 megawatts in 2023 and expected to grow at least double to triple in the next 5 years from 2023. So by 2028, we are expecting close to 2,000 megawatts.
1: Real estate and investment management company JLL says that while land remains available in Greater Jakarta for data center development, some areas are becoming constrained due to high demand. Sites must also meet strict environmental criteria, including being located in areas with low flood risk and where the land is expected to remain safe from flooding for up to 50 years. In addition, operators must take into account potential impact on local communities.
8: Developers have already making sure that all the process, the permitting and all the procedure have been complied by the local as well as the Indonesian government regulations, so making sure there is no disturbance to the community. Each data center providers have their different requirement, but from our experience, it is starting from around 1 kilometers to 5 kilometers away from the community.
1: If data is the new oil, then data centers are the refineries of the digital age. Indonesia's ambition to become a regional hub will hinge on whether these corridors can keep the economy humming and fuel Southeast Asia's next phase of growth. Next, CNA correspondent looks at Indonesia's push to build a greener data center industry.
9: Drink this, and I'm supposed to feel more focus. This, and I'll enter chill mode. This, and my gut gets some self-care. But how many does it take?
10: Are functional drinks really worth their premium price?
11: This is a double shot espresso with chaga.
9: Talking Point, Sunday on CNA.
12: Since the war on Iran, fuel prices dominated headlines. But another critical commodity is at stake.
13: The Strait of Hormuz also accounts for almost 30% of the fertilizer supply.
12: With half of the world depending on this plant nutrient for food, how is the Iran war disrupting Asia's food supplies? Insight, Thursday on CNA.
1: Data centers are resource-hungry facilities fueled by the AI boom and the global shift towards cloud computing. They require a constant 24/7 supply of electricity and water and must operate at near 100% uptime to prevent service disruptions, data loss, and major financial losses. As demand grows, operators are also stepping up investments in renewable energy to power their facilities.
14: Microsoft, we don't run power plants, but we work very collaboratively with the utility providers. So we're very excited here in Indonesia to be working with PLN, who will ensure it's a 10-year contract, so we're invested in the future, and it will provide 200 megawatts of solar energy onto the grid here. And that gives us the opportunity then to use more green power from that same grid.
1: Roughly half of this power goes to IT equipment, with much of the rest used for cooling systems.
5: Data centers generate enormous heat as they process information. To keep thousands of servers from overheating, they rely on water-based cooling systems. Microsoft pledged to become water positive by 2030, meaning it aims to return more water to the environment than it uses.
1: Co-location provider Digital Edge uses geothermal energy to power its two data centers in Jakarta and plans to extend that commitment to its upcoming 500 megawatt campus in Bekasi. The new facility will also deploy direct-to-chip cooling to support AI workloads.
6: For AI workload, it will require a GPU, a GPU chips, and GPU chips would require a very high density, IT load density, meaning that it's very hot. You know, it has to be cooled using, not the traditional air cool technology or air cooled system, but we are now using a direct to chip liquid cooling, which means that the liquid will directly cool the servers. It can be a different type of liquid, can be deionized water or some call it PG25. Yeah, but this is not just the water we take, but it's a special liquid with chemicals in order to cool the servers.
1: Conventional air cooling relies on air conditioning systems to expel hot air and circulate cool air through the data hall. Direct-to-chip liquid cooling, however, is a more efficient way to remove heat from servers. It uses a closed-loop system that circulates cooling liquid directly over the processing chips inside the servers. The liquid absorbs the heat at the source, carries it away, and is then cooled before being recirculated through the system. Cooling towers form the final stage of this process, releasing heat from the facility into the outside environment. Typically located on rooftops, they are a standard feature to manage the immense heat generated by servers. Efforts to improve resource efficiency and reduce carbon emissions will soon be measured under a new sustainability index.
15: We are going to be releasing a new rating system talking about sustainability and also energy efficiency, adopting the green concept. And the push for the new standards is because investors, is because operators, even the users, right now demands to see this happening in the daily practice, in the daily discipline of the data center. I think it's good news for everyone. A lot of the international players are already adopting their own standards. The association is trying to bring this into a national wide coverage, so every data center can actually showcase that, okay, I'm meeting this criteria and I'm having this rating, which will help them not only to promote, but also to be seen by customers, by end users, and by the stakeholders, including governments, how they are performing.
1: Data center operators in Indonesia say such a green rating system is needed to guide the industry.
16: I believe sustainability needs to be measured, and internally in Microsoft, we are also measuring it. And this is also something that our customers also prefer. You know, being able to use and the services of data center that also have a green energy and renewable energy supply. In fact, we just actually have reached a milestone whereby 100% of our electricity consumption is actually matched with renewable energy support from our partners and the ecosystem as well.
1: Observers say the green rating system could eventually be linked to tax incentives, but would need national implementation and government support.
7: In order for the DC operator to want to do that, because it comes at a cost also, you need to have either the regulation in place to force them, or you have to have a favorable policy to encourage them. So you just need both sides to just push them along. That is something that even if it's not a problem that you see now, it will come to be a problem in the near future.
1: The race to build more data centers is heating up with no sign of slowing down. How well operators balance rising demand with responsible use of power and water could shape not just the industry's future, but Indonesia's broader digital ambitions. Next, CNA correspondent looks at how Indonesia is preparing its talent pool to be data center ready.

0: Across Asia, the demand for power is rising fast, and the transition to clean energy is already underway.
1: Peran panas bumi di Indonesia dalam rangka pelaksanaan transisi energi itu sangat penting.
2: Developing offshore wind is really a no-brainer option for Taiwan.
0: But on the ground, the transition is far from simple.
3: 你盖了风电之后，它当水流也不同，鱼当然不会再来啊。
4: Grid stability is a major challenge in India nowadays.
0: As countries push forward, communities are weighing the costs to livelihoods, to environments, and to the future. Power to the People returns Saturday to Tuesday, 9 p.m. on CNA.
5: Electricity costs in the Philippines are among the highest in Southeast Asia, yet the country has one resource in abundance, sunshine. So why hasn't solar power taken off? On the Next Asia First, the barriers keeping one of the region's most accessible energy sources out of reach for many Filipinos.

0: A career in data centers was once unfamiliar territory for Asghar, but he was encouraged to consider it as a fast-growing industry driving global economic growth and technological innovation. In 2024, the 19-year-old decided to take a leap of faith and enrolled at the Nusantara Data Center Academy. He was part of its first intake of trainees, and at the start, he struggled with self-doubt.
1: Itu awalnya memang saya nggak pede kan, karena saya ngelihat orang-orang udah pada jago lah ke IT-nya. Agak ragu gitu sama diri saya sendiri juga. 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
2: Penjelasan tadi mau nanya.
0: The Nusantara Data Center Academy was established in 2022 to help address a critical talent shortage in the fast-growing industry. It has a structured program designed for young talents that includes a six-month classroom training in data center management. This is followed by 6 months of on-the-job training and eventual work placement.
3: Kita tidak hanya memberikan teori, tapi kita memberikan real experience, karena kita adalah selain trainer, kita pun juga sebagai pelaku industri data centers, kita memberikan sharing knowledge kita terhadap mereka. 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
0: The Nusantara Data Center Academy adopts the Pentahelix model, bringing together 5 key groups to drive innovation, solve complex challenges, and support sustainable growth. The Academy partners with schools and polytechnics to offer tailored programs, internships, and placements that prepare talent for the industry. It collaborates with global academies to provide specialized certifications in data center design, sustainability, and safety. A vibrant ecosystem is built through webinars, gatherings, and industry tours, creating opportunities for professionals, students, and enthusiasts to connect and grow. The Academy also engages the government, which plays a key role as regulator and policy maker, providing legal frameworks and support. Insights and discussions on data center innovation are shared through media partnerships, events, and podcasts.
4: The Nusantara Data Center Academy is also equipped with this dedicated podcast studio. The podcast Nusantara plays a key role in community outreach, offering in-depth discussions on the technical and business aspects of Indonesia's growing digital landscape.
0: Analysts say the multidisciplinary nature of data centers, spanning IT, engineering, and facilities management, poses a major challenge for workforce development.
5: Especially if you are looking into data center operation specialists and AI operation specialists. These are two talent groups that is not readily being taught in the school. So even they are from the science and engineering, they graduate, they are not readily in this space. So you do need tertiary post-graduation. You need to push for training in that aspect. The policy within Indonesia itself need to push for this talent and the ecosystem development that would drive the growth of the ecosystem.
0: While specialized academies like the Nusantara Data Center Academy are beginning to bridge that gap, obstacles remain. The closed nature of the data center industry is a primary driver of the global talent shortage. As critical infrastructure, data centers operate under strict security protocols, limiting access and knowledge sharing.
6: The data center industry in Southeast Asia is growing so rapidly, but the talent is not. And I don't see that we are going to be able to overcome the condition unless the operators starts to openly collaborate with training institutions. The industry itself is a very closed industry. People don't want to share. People are not allowed to share about what they do, about where is the location of the data center, and etc. And this creates a big gap in the industry itself, the data center industry who needs the talent, but also from the supply side, from the education sector.
0: At the entrance of this data center, there's no company logo or name, a sign of how closed and security conscious the industry can be. Colocation provider Digital Edge recognizes the need to balance confidentiality with collaboration. Since 2024, it has partnered with the Nusantara Data Center Academy, hiring 8 of its graduates.
7: Our partnership with Nusantara DC Academy

0: attract talents from other industry as well coming into this industry, because we need more engineers, we need more builders, we need more operation team, you know, to be able to run the data centers.
1: Technology giant Microsoft is also supporting Indonesia's digital workforce development, helping to build a local AI-ready ecosystem through knowledge transfer. The company uses its global training curriculum adapted to suit Indonesia's local context.
2: We are aiming across the board in Indonesia with a program what we call Elevate. So this is a scaling AI scaling program for the nation. Last year, we actually just completed 1.1 million of talent AI skilled together with the government agencies.
1: As Indonesia's data center industry expands, its success will depend not just on infrastructure, but on a skilled workforce. For Azga, now working as a data center technician, the journey is just beginning. He plans to continue his studies in mechatronics and hopes to carry this path forward, inspiring the next generation to power Indonesia's digital transformation.

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1: Plot of land which the region of Johor currently owns.
2: What is causing all this anxiety?
3: What I'm hearing from kids a lot more these days is they are giving themselves the pressure.
0: Journalism you can trust. CMA.

0: Some trips stay on your camera roll. Ours stay with you. Tour Canada differently.
1: Have you ever found yourself struggling to pull a Kris blade from its sheath?
2: When it comes to preserving or protecting my collection, I go to extreme lengths. Most of my pieces are in armored boxes. They have GPS trackers built into it.
3: なんですけど、やっぱ一番好きなのは、やっぱり鍛造が一番好きで、その四角いところから、そのいろんな形にこう作れるという部分が非常に僕は好きです。I
4: can hear that. Oh no. My name is Khairi Johari, better known as Pak Jofe. I'm an IT consultant by day, and by night, I'm a collector of the Kris.
5: I am going to share with you my latest Kris acquisition in 2021.
1: Have you ever found yourself struggling to pull a Kris blade from its sheath?
2: Which one you want to open first? The big one or the small one?
6: Big.
2: Oh man, everybody wants a big one. Okay lah. Okay. Okay, this is a very unique piece.

0: Okay, this is quite an old piece. Well, look at that. Look at that. An old piece.
1: I just received two items, one from France and one from United States of America, which I won at last minute in an auction.
0: Oh, beautiful blade. This is definitely a Balinese or Lombok style of blade, judging from the bangunan here, the features, fittings, and how the weight of the blade, yeah, how it feels. It's quite a steal buy, quite a bargain. All in all, I think this was for less than 300 Singapore dollars for something that is old. Okay. Right. Oh, that's slowly revealed. It's revealing itself. All right, look at that. Oh, another small tree look blade. It's definitely within the range of 100 years old. Late 1800s to early 1900s, yeah. The moment you can feel that, like that, it feels like a bit lumpy. There are like grooves in it. That's how I know that this piece is at least 100 years old after it has been shipped, yeah. That is one little secret that collectors observe. Whenever I come across something that is unique and rare, that's where the obsession starts. You start to, like, you know, like say, example, you see the listing. When is this listing due? Like say maybe 2 weeks or 3 weeks, and time you already marked it. And throughout that 3 weeks, you will not be able to sleep properly because you keep on thinking about it. Oh, this one I must get it lah. Okay. As of today, my entire collection is around 750 to almost 800, I believe. The best pieces are, of course, with me. The rest are outside in my other storage areas. So only those that are, I feel really attuned with, or especially those pieces that are custom commissioned for me personally, then they are actually all here in my private home, library and gallery. I discovered that the craze was not just unique to a particular region. It was actually quite influenced massively across Nusantara. This includes Sumatra, Java, Sulawesi, the Malay Peninsula, and of course the Malay Peninsula includes Kedah, Kelantan, Terengganu, Pahang, Perlis, and all these regions. When I understood it, that's where I see the beauty, that each ethnicity has a representation by way of their craze. Because a craze may be appearing the same, you know, wavy blade with a handle and a sheath. But if you look at the details, every piece is different from another.

These type of creases are actually reserved for the nobility class. If you look closely, these are all ancient symbols. For example, the Tree of Life, the talismanic protection symbols of the past. It has a very unique feature whereby the blade can actually ring when it's unsheathed. This feature may explain to a myth of what many choose to believe. They believe that when a person is in danger, the crease will start to rattle. For many years of collecting, I have never seen such phenomena personally. People always assume a weapon is made by one person. When it comes to the crease, usually it's more than one person involved. This is all.

Kuning woods. The tube here, we call the Batang Serunai, is actually made from Sena wood, adorned in 916 gold, and with bejeweled with AAA grade rubies that are unheated. Yeah. When I commissioned this, I just said I want a personal piece. I want something special that maybe I can use even for my wedding.

0: 731部隊のことはですね、私が証言するのは最後の人ではないかと。兵器とかまた機械を作るとかいうことだと思っていたのが、ただ結局最近の培養、試験的に培養をさせられとったので、ベスト菌なんていうのはね、なおそろあれが感染したら必ず死んでしまう、ひどいことがあったもんだから、
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2: Biodiversity is booming, which is inviting for some local foragers and farmers who embrace edible wildlife.
3: We're the largest organic banana grower in Singapore.
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5: Amazing. Yeah. So the mulberries are from the garden.
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7: Singapore is ramping up conservation efforts locally and across the region.
8: I really do love reptiles and finding out about them, so I really love my job.
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10: 目前还是一直要创新一些新的东西。我也不希望是人家把我看作是八十岁的人。
2: There are those who dare to be different, who have made their mark in Singapore and beyond.
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12: CNA's app and website just dropped a new feature, games. Easy to play and great for quick breaks on a busy day. We have 5 games. Here's Buzzword, where you form as many words as you can using the given letters. All words have to include the center letter. Make it extra fun by inviting a friend to a challenge. Over at Guessword, you have 6 chances to uncover the hidden word, using the color feedback to see if you place the letters correctly. And mini crossword and mini Sudoku, challenge yourself by completing them in the shortest time possible. Feeling stuck? You can always play with a friend or ask for help. We also have an all-time favorite, word search. There's only one rule. Drag from the first to the last letter in any direction, including backwards and diagonally. Here's the fun part. When you sign in, you can build streaks when you play daily, earn badges, and even if you miss a day, you can use a freeze to save your streak. Have fun.
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13: I grew up watching P. Ramlee movies. And in those movies, most of the time, those are period films whereby you see the traditional Malay man in their traditional gear, you know, fighting against injustice with the kris. It actually drove me deeper into this rabbit hole of a subject which until today, I am still considering myself as a student.

Growing up, my father and my grandfather often reminds us that we came from a lineage of warriors. We stem from the ancestry from Kedah, and we had a title called Megat. To explain, Megats are usually people who are not of noble birth, meaning they are not of royalty, they are of commoner, but they have done a great service to the country.

0: That created an innate desire for me to really trace back all these relics. And that became another obsession, whereby I started to go on the hunt for not just the kris, but whatever relics related to the Malay culture. My time growing up, there was no luxury of the internet. So most of the time for me, my research comes from legwork. I will travel even, you know, all the way to Kuala Lumpur, to their National Archive or even Kedah Archive to dig up manually all the information that I was looking for. Hey, if we are meeting for the first time, my name is Khairi Johari, better known as Pak Jofe, the kris collector from Singapore, your personal guide to the exciting world of the kris and its collecting culture. I first started off with about 30 followers. 10 were Singaporean, 20 were from overseas. And within a few years, that following grew. I believe I started that page sometime back in 2015. By 2017, I almost had almost 1,000 followers. I try my best to produce, or rather to upload, at least one video a week. Selit. Kris selit ni untuk dia pakaian harian. 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
0: 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The most important thing for me is to document the item details, its provenance, how I got it, where I got it, how much I got it for. All this may seem insignificant to most, but in the long run, all these information that you have recorded down are actually the contributing factors that drive up the value of the item that you acquire.

that project actually took me about 5 years before I finally established the schematic design. And of course, these are produced from commercially available 3D printers, so the scale and the size is of course miniaturized, and it can be passed off as a toy. I build it in such a way that it mirrors the same as with the Kris. This, like I said, is a learning tool for the students. When I show them that this is the part, the Kris is not one singular part, but they are comprises of many parts. It's easier for them to learn, to explore, and they can even have fun fixing it back together. While it would be nice if my own children can inherit and continue this legacy, but if they are not interested, so be it. But I would appreciate if there would be somebody else who would inherit this legacy. It may not necessarily be from my immediate family members, but if somebody who is willing to continue the educational aspect and the maintenance of a lot of this historical heritage, then I think that's a fair trade-off.

0: 大丈夫。
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2: いや
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The Japanese knives are basically layered. It's like a sandwich. So you have an outside, more corrosion resistant metal on the outside, and then the high carbon steel on the inside, which is your hard cutting edge. So we're one of the last companies in this area to still forge weld that in together. And he's kind of keeping that tradition alive.

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2: Mutsumi Hinora.
3: Today, we have the unboxing of a 240mm white number 2 Aji Katya, which is by

0: Across Asia, the demand for power is rising fast, and the transition to clean energy is already underway.
1: Peran panas bumi di Indonesia dalam rangka pelaksanaan transisi energi itu sangat penting.
2: Developing offshore wind is really a no-brainer option for Taiwan.
0: But on the ground, the transition is far from simple.
3: 你盖了风电之后，它当水流也不同，鱼当然不会再来啊。
4: Grid stability is a major challenge in India nowadays.
0: As countries push forward, communities are weighing the costs to livelihoods, to environments, and to the future. Power to the People returns Saturday to Tuesday, 9 p.m. on CNA.
5: 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And a trail we follow. We uncover what's hidden so you get clarity.
6: East Asia, a region steeped in history, now helping to write the future of our world. From the corridors of power to the region's most remote corners, we'll break down the news driving some of the world's largest economies and explain why it matters.
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9: Plot of land which the region of Johor currently owns.
10: What is causing all this anxiety?
11: What I'm hearing from kids a lot more these days is they are giving themselves the pressure.
8: Journalism you can trust. CNA.
12: I'm back! My name is Shermin, and you might know me from my search for the one. Ooh. Now that that is done and dusted, I'm on a new quest now, one that involves my all-time favourite manga, Berserk. And the artist behind it, Kentaro Miura.
13: Kentaro Miura is a very private person. He's some, like, figure shrouded in mystery.
12: But with Miura no longer around,
14: I guess I'm 34 years too late.
12: I'm banking on others to tell me more about him.
13: Oh, how is Kentaro Miura's personality like? I'm
12: so desperate, I'm even reaching out to manga legends. Just to find out more about Berserk and Miura.
15: Watch
12: Shermin's Manga Mayhem on demand at cna.asia.

0: right in a chaotic moment.
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6: I'm Kevin, a Fiji-born private chef.
7: Beautiful.
6: And photographer. And I'm obsessed with chili.
8: What? Hot, nah?
6: In season one, I went around Singapore. This time, I'm going up north to Malaysia and Thailand in search of all things spicy.
9: Oh, nice. Good hit. Sambal heaven.
10: My bad, my arroya.
11: Kacang pu.
6: In this episode, I'm bringing my pursuit of heat from farm to table, nose to tail.
12: What makes a motomoto is the spicy sauce.
13: It almost smells like a curry.
14: Wow, yeah, wow. Bagus.

0: urban farmer in Singapore, growing my own crops. The idea also led me to dig deeper into this whole farm-to-table concept, and the best source is, you know, from your own hands, you know, from the soil that you dig and seed yourself. So I got a call from a fellow private chef and friend. He asked for some stuff from my farm, harvested some fresh turmeric leaves, basil, and kaffir lime leaves.
1: Selamat pagi.
2: Come.
1: Wow, nice house, huh?
2: You got stuff for me?
0: If he looks familiar, it's probably because you've seen him on MasterChef Singapore. Chef Ilya now runs Sudu, a private dining experience that features his own modern spin on a wide array of iconic Malay dishes.
2: The objective of Sudu is to showcase to the non-Malays what we really eat at home, but put on a different environment. We are possessive and defensive to our own recipes and menu, so I want to change all that. Okay, so this will be part of the many herbs that goes into a botol. There's 7 types, like, usually.
1: Right.
2: Or whatever that's available in the farm. All this will give you different punches together with the spiciness. So you're modernizing
0: Chef
2: stuff.
0: Chef Ilya is preparing something based on a traditional Javanese dish called botok-botok. Fish mixed with spices, herbs, and chili, then wrapped in banana leaves and steamed. Today, he's showing me his own modern rendition of this classic dish.
1: So 2 key things in Ilya's mod take on botok-botok is actually the way he prepares the protein, the sea bass itself, and the cooking technique.
0: He cuts the fish into strips, topped with powdered kaffir lime leaves from my farm, then wraps them in pennywort leaves before poaching in an airtight bag. This is a French technique called sous vide. It gives him precise control of the cooking temperature. Next, Chef Ilya begins the most important element of the dish.
2: Okay. What makes a botol-botol is the sauce, the spicy sauce. So for my take on botol-botol, I'm changing the texture. So I'm turning that into like a sauce that you can actually pour it.
0: This special sauce is called a sambal in Malay, which means chili paste. Chef Ilya makes his own chili paste by blending chilies, spices and herbs. He adds his own touch to it by including cream. Finally, he pours the mix through a sieve. It results in a distinctive texture to the chili paste.

0: Another recipe that Chef Ilya is famous for is his legendary smoked sambal butter.
1: So to make the smoked sambal butter, you first make the sambal tumis, but after that, smoke it with cloves. And then we mix in with the butter. It gives off a little heat at the end when you eat it. So a lot of people think that Malay food is all about spice and more spice. I feel like Malay food is well balanced between spice and the other things that balances the spiciness. Say for example, nasi lemak, right? The sambal tumis is balanced by the coconutty rice.
0: I've seen you post pictures of it, but this is the first time I see you make it, and now, okay, I know how you make it.
1: No copy, yeah.
0: Yeah. Okay, the traditional makcik version. This dish reminds me of a dish that they make in Cambodia and Thailand, you know?
1: Okay.
0: Fish amok. It's very good. I actually enjoyed it very much. Let's try your take, your mod take. This, by the way, looks beautiful. Because you sous vide it.
1: Yep.
0: You know, the meat texture is very different.
1: Different, right?
0: You know, yeah. It, and I think you mentioned correctly, it's almost like a ceviche.
1: Ceviche, yeah.
0: If it's fried, right, the meat is a bit heavier in the mouth.
1: Right.
0: So I think a heavier spice. Level of spice would complement it. But because the fish here is a bit delicate, I think the level of spice is just right. And the other thing is I finally got to taste Ilya's sambal butter. You know, beautiful. You can't go wrong with heat and fat. Now, I have great admiration for people like Ilya. Ilya is someone that, you know, is not choosing the easy path. Modern Malay food. What exactly is that? You know, so it's not a easy choice, but it's true to who he is. It's time to expand my search for spice beyond our tiny island. I head up north to the home of many sambals and also our biggest culinary rival, Malaysia.
2: Recognized among the world's best, CNA takes home 22 awards at the World Media Festival's 2026.

0: globally recognised, trusted by audiences. CNA. Understand Asia.
1: Drugs like this are part of the new wave that we are seeing in the drug market.
2: 17-year-old Chinese male smoking weed. He was pronounced dead the same day, but there was no weed in the system.
3: Someone told me, hey, this is similar to weed. It's more intense. After a while, people start overdose.
4: They are calling this the soft drug. It's okay to take them because you won't be able to be caught.
5: That is mushrooming of clandestine labs.
6: मैंने एक लैब में खुद गया हूँ बनते हुए देखा हूँ. एस्ट्रोनॉट जैसा सूट पूरा ऊपर से नीचे सूट फुल कवर.
2: Drug syndicate is very smart. 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
8: I'm about an hour's drive away from Kuala Lumpur in Peninsula Malaysia. I'm on my way to visit an indigenous village where they make their trademark sambal using a wild plant harvested from their own land.
9: So this is the plantation of the Orang Asli Temuan. Temuan, I think. Orang Asli, which is the indigenous people or the first peoples of the Malaysian Peninsula.
8: The Orang Asli are a national minority, with less than 150,000 of them divided into 18 different tribes. Their ancestors were part of the Austronesian migration more than 5,000 years ago. My friends Lisa and Paris are from the Temuan tribe, one of the largest in the country.
9: So Kak Lisa was very friendly. Paris, who is the brother of Kak Lisa, was quite the joker. So they both got wind that I do a little bit of farming in Singapore, so they wanted to show me something from the land.
10: Okay.
11: What's this?
12: Okay, ini adalah daun semomok. Kita selalu
11: masak daging.
12: Gunakan sebagai rempah lah dalam masakan. Semua-semua daging kita boleh guna ni untuk menghilangkan bau daging lah.
11: You can taste.
10: Wow, interesting.
12: Yeah.
10: A little bit spicy.
11: Yeah.
10: A little bit nutty and sweet, manis. A little bit manis,
12: yeah.
10: Manis.
12: Yeah, manis.
8: Long before onions and other relishes were imported into the country, the Orang Asli relied solely on wild forest plants such as daun semomok to season their food.
11: Sebelum masak memang bau memang
12: kurang menyenangkan lah.
11: Kurang menyenangkan.
12: Sebab daun semomok ni mempunyai bau macam kumbang pepijat. 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
8: Once hunter-gatherers, the Temuan tribe still looks to the jungle for sustenance, their main source of ingredients being what they can harvest from nearby forests. Similar to Malay cuisine, the generous use of spices and seasoning is also characteristic of their cooking.
11: You kenal tak ini apa?
8: They will show me how to make a Temuan-style sambal using the semomok plant.
12: Kalau tak ada sambal, makan tidak bermakna. Sedih kita cakap.
11: Tak terasa kalau makan.
12: Tak terasa.
10: Okay, Chef Paris, I'm your sous chef today. Okay. Second chef.
11: So, kita ambil batang dia ni untuk masak sambal.
10: In Thailand, they use coriander root.
11: Yeah.
10: So, you guys are using the semomok root.
11: Yeah.
13: Also, interesting, they're using like almost like kampung chili.
10: So these kampung chilies are a lot more fragrant. Oh, it's got a distinct aroma coming out now. It's unlike any aroma that I've smelled before with our sambals. Maybe funky, clovey, nutty. I would use the word smoky, yeah? And I can only assume that it's the samomok root.
11: Wow.
10: Wow, yeah, wow. Bagus.
8: He then fries a handful of anchovies, garlic, and onions, together with a ground samomok.

0: has a certain spice flavor.
1: As a perfect companion to the heat, Chef Paris whips up a traditional Temuan dish, grilled tilapia fish, served with their main staple carb, boiled tapioca.

0: Let me try it.
1: Yeah? I like it.
0: You like it, huh? Nice pedas.
2: You like, I would say, a medium heat, like maybe 4 or 5 out of 10. You could smell the samomok smell before, you know, it gets into your mouth.
0: No, the samomok root
3: makes
0: a nice taste, adds a nice flavor to the sambal.
1: Good taste.
0: So I think the magic combo is to eat it is ikan bakar. And then put some sambal samomok.
3: Yeah.
0: Combo.
3: Combo.
0: Combo. Good. Good.
3: Take.
0: Yeah. I take some more.
3: Some more.
2: So this whole day spent with the Orang Asli Temuan was very interesting for me. Farm to table doesn't mean that all the crops that you plant are meant to be eaten, you know, on a grand scale. Sometimes you farm something for the flavor or the scent that it induces into the other crops. The other thing that I wanted to find out was the Austronesian link, you know, because in Philippines, root crop is called ube. And in the Orang Asli here, they call it ubi. If you follow, you know, certain anthropological trails, you know, they leave, you know, clues and hints and flavors behind as they travel.
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9: Journey across Asia through stories of change, resilience and rediscovery this June on CNA. 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In Power to the People. Hikikomori, a growing phenomenon of social withdrawal, is now affecting youths in Singapore.
10: They always hide under the bed, doesn't want to go to school.
9: Follow 4 individuals over 6 months as families search for answers and possible solutions in shutdown. And as Singapore transformed over the past 2 centuries, so too did its rivers and waterways.
11: Before Raffles came to Singapore, it was once a wet rice paddy field.
9: Rediscover the water channels that once shaped the island in Lost Rivers this June on CNA.
12: 私が証言するのは最後の人ではないかと。兵器とかまた機械を作るとかいうことだと思っていたのが、ただ結局、最近のバイオを試験的にバイオをさせられとったので、ベストキンなんていうのはね、なおそろ。
9: Inside Unit 731, Saturday and Sunday on CNA.
2: I'm in Malacca, a UNESCO World Heritage Site that is renowned for its colonial history and multicultural blend of people, architecture and cuisine.
13: Malacca's famous chicken rice balls.
14: Yeah.
2: This town may be one of the world's most visited tourist destinations, but I'm bringing my search for heat off the beaten path.
6: kampung chili also.
12: Oh, okay, which is much hotter.
6: Yeah, I know, and I find it tastier.
2: So I met a friend at the Pasar Market in Malacca. There was one particular ingredient at the market that she wanted to show me. I think she told me that it was an ingredient from a long-lost recipe from ancient times.
14: With a culinary history heavily influenced by the spice trade in Malacca, I'm also told to brace myself for a bit of a spicy kick.
12: This is the one I'm looking for. Yes.
6: Strange snail. I've never eaten this before.
12: It's called Siput Barai. Actually, this is a kind of shellfish also.
6: There's a tail.
12: It's actually their respiratory stem. Berapa ni?
15: Ni sekilo 15. Kalau nak habis semua bagi murah sikit. 12 orang.
12: Ya ke?
15: Special kasi. Akak main rawang.
14: Chef Noizalina, or Chef Lin, is a celebrity chef who has written more than 80 cookbooks and 45 novels. Passionate about reimagining ancient dishes inspired by the royal banquets of the Malacca Sultanate, Chef Lin painstakingly puts together each dish based on a research of one of the most important Malay historical works called Sejarah Melayu, a collection of stories about ancient rulers.
16: We know that during this Sultanate of Malacca period, the normal people looked for food in the rivers and in the seas, and perhaps plant some vegetables. And it's basically from the farm to the table, and also they go into the jungle to hunt for animals.
14: Today, Chef Lin is preparing two of her famous gulai, or curries. Gulai Siput Barai, or barai snails in chili padi gravy, and gulai rusa, or venison in spicy gravy. Both dishes feature a hearty dose of kampung chilies and spices. First, she pounds a healthy amount of chilies into a paste. Then Chef Lin prepares the snails by removing their siphons and soaking them in chili-infused water to get rid of the sand and dirt. After frying the chili padi mix and adding sliced bamboo for texture, she throws in a generous splash of coconut milk to turn it into a mouth-watering curry. Then enter the star of the show, the barai snails.
12: Coming along nicely. Yellow is the color of sultans, incidentally.
2: So the main difference between the two gulais that she made, the two curries, one with the siput barai and the daging rosa, was the use of spice. The rosa, because I think it's a red meat, and I think that dish probably has a stronger influence from the Indian trade in Malacca.
14: In order to remove the gamey taste of the venison, Chef Lin puts together a complex blend of spices, which include star anise, ginger, onion, cinnamon, cumin, fennel, and chilies.

0: Siput barai. Let's try the siput barai first. I'm a big fan of like shellfish. Hmm. The spice level, the heat level is just nice. You added the white pepper powder, which actually has a, I think what it does, it adds a light sting at the end.
1: Okay.
0: And of course, we've got rusa.
1: Yes, right? Dear.
0: Which is a rare.
1: Fit for a sultan.
0: Wow.
1: That's
0: this
1: nice.
0: Is so nice. Please.
1: Thank you very much. Thank you.
2: I want to celebrate the kampung spirit that is so deeply rooted in Malay culture. So I'm whipping up a feast for my friends in Malaysia to celebrate our mutual love for heat.
3: So the first protein that I decided to choose to cook was rusa. But the dish I decided to make with it was a soup. When I saw the siphons that she had discarded of the siput barai, so that clicked as well, that it might be something that I could use.
0: You know, the idea of from nose to tail, or from this case, shell to nostril.
3: The other dish that I prepared was actually inspired by what Paris, or Chef Paris, was doing, ikan bakar on the grill. In Malaysia, I had found one vegetable that I really love. It's called pucuk pako, which is fiddlehead ferns, and then doused it in santan, which is coconut milk.

0: Hey, selamat tiba. Jemput makan.
1: Terima kasih. Thank you very much.
0: Wow. So happy to see you guys.
2: Let's try.
1: I'll try the soup first. Frankly speaking, it's really, really delicious. Maybe the flavor comes from the protruding siput barai.
0: Yes.
1: It's like a stock giving the soup a lot of body.
3: Sukalah rasa dia macam masakan yang saya selalu buat. 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
2: Lucky I actually prepared a much bigger portion because, you know, we're in a kampung, so I'm assuming that a lot of people will be around. And sure enough, you know, the whole other villagers came in and there was a sudden party and someone said, oh, you know, rusa meat is very rare, you know, oh, we never had rusa before.
3: Semua dah tak terkata dah. Ya, lebih sedap.
4: Sedap sangat. Good.
2: This is the rhythm. Now, the biggest takeaway after having experienced this wonderful

encounters of the past few days is that the idea of farm to table is also land to table. Growing produce, whether it's wild or domesticated, and using what the land

0: CNA's app and website just dropped a new feature, games. Easy to play and great for quick breaks on a busy day. We have five games. Here's Buzzword, where you form as many words as you can using the given letters. All words have to include the center letter. 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Over at Guessword, you have six chances to uncover the hidden word, using the color feedback to see if you place the letters correctly. 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Feeling stuck? You can always play with a friend or ask for help. We also have an all-time favorite, Word Search. There's only one rule, drag from the first to the last letter in any direction, including backwards and diagonally. Here's the fun part. When you sign in, you can build streaks when you play daily, earn badges, and even if you miss a day, you can use a freeze to save your streak. Have fun!
1: The ideas, aspirations, and attitudes of Singaporeans are changing the nation that raised them.
2: Passionate Singaporeans, living out their very ambitious dreams.
3: I'm looking to write a story of greatness, of extraordinary people impacting communities.
4: I guess a part of me wanted to connect even deeper with the people.

0: There's no point playing it safe. Safe will always be forgotten.
1: If we as Singaporeans are able to have a satellite that we can truly say was conceived, designed, engineered, and built in Singapore,
2: wow, how wonderful would it be?
3: This is Singapore. We don't give up.
4: Electricity costs in the Philippines are among the highest in Southeast Asia, yet the country has one resource in abundance, sunshine. So why hasn't solar power taken off? On the next Asia First, the barriers keeping one of the region's most accessible energy sources out of reach for many Filipinos.

0: Talking Point is on another home raid. This time, we're taking away your kitchen sponges. Why? Tamara wants to know how often we should change our kitchen sponges. And Milo wants to find out, are the newfangled washing devices on the market worth the switch from the sponge we know and love?
1: Milo and Tamara, this episode is for you.

0: Talking Point, and I'm here to collect your kitchen sponge.
1: Oh, okay, come on in.
2: So this is the sponge that we use, the regular green and yellow sponge that you can get very easily for 20 cents or 50 cents.
3: This is the sponge that we normally use, the normal run-of-the-mill, $3 for $1 thing. Yeah.
1: Use a typical yellow sponge with the green scrubber on top.
0: So how often do you change it?
2: Usually we change it 2 to 3 months, especially when it gets visibly dirty, like right now.
0: Okay.
1: We change our sponge about every 2 weeks.
3: We will change it quite often. Once we feel that it's a bit grainy or greasy to the touch, we'll change it.
0: So how clean do you think your sponge is?
2: Pretty clean.
1: Oh, I think it's going to be quite filthy.
4: Okay lah, I don't see any stains in the sponge. I think it's like quite clean, right?
2: Well, we did use the sponge together with the dishwashing liquid, so I guess that process may have killed off some of the germs and bacteria.
5: We also asked you, how often do you change your kitchen sponges? More than 900 of you replied. 41% say you change your kitchen sponge only after 3 months or

0: longer. Another 41% switch theirs out monthly. The minority? Well, 13% of you are changing your kitchen sponges out every 2 weeks. And a mere 5% change sponges every week. Can we really use our sponges for as long as most of us do? To find out, I'm sending 9 sponge samples to a lab.
1: And yes, I am adding in my own sponge too.

0: Exactly how dirty are our sponges?
1: This sponge over right at this corner has 3.4 million bacteria inside it. For comparison, this sponge right at this corner here is the cleanest sponge at just a mere 890 bacteria inside. And for comparison, we actually tested a toilet seat from a house. The toilet seat is actually cleaner than the sponge here.
0: How is that even possible?
1: Because the toilet seats, we actually clean them very thoroughly. And the toilet seat, if you notice, is usually very smooth, right? So it's actually very easy to clean. Whereas your sponge has many tiny little holes inside that trap a lot of things.
0: Ew. Just the thought of it is very gross. Very, very gross. Were there any worrying results that you found?
1: Yes, actually. We found in some of the sponges, right, very high numbers of Staphylococcus aureus. That means that we are leaving behind a lot of our skin bacteria on the sponge after we're done washing our dishes. While it can cause food poisoning, I think the more worrying thing is that it affects our skin hygiene. It's one of the bacteria responsible for giving us pimples and acne, and we don't want too much of that around us. So let's talk about the dirtiest sponge and maybe the factors as to why it's the dirtiest. So as you can see here, it's actually stored next to another sponge, and that can contribute to cross-contamination. Also, it's stored, from what I can see, inside the sink. And so that means every time someone uses the tap, there's water splashing onto the sponges, and bacteria love water. So the sponge is like a haven for the bacteria to grow.
0: Okay, well, this is worrying because this is how most of us store our sponges, in the kitchen sink as well. What else do you test for?
1: We also tested for yeast and molds, and we actually found that a lot of sponges had high yeast and mold counts. So, example for this sponge right here, we actually found almost 700,000 yeast and mold inside. For comparison, if let's say you test, for example, your household air for yeast and molds, I don't think you should get more than 30 yeast and mold counts.
0: Oh dear! What's the worst that can happen if I have yeast and mold on my sponge?
1: Yeast and molds can stay not just on your sponge, but also on your plates or anything else you use a sponge on for a really long time. And if you eat that, there are some yeast and molds that may make you sick. Well, this is your sponge.
0: You're gonna tell me that it's exceptionally clean, right? Give me the results.
1: Your sponge, the top tier, the dirtiest of the lot. And in fact, if I could, I'll put it at an extra tier.
0: Why? Wait. How many bacteria did you find on my sponge?
1: 23 million bacteria. Almost 10 times the dirtiest sponge among this lot.
0: You can call me dirty, Diana.
1: Do you actually let your sponge dry out completely?
0: I can't. I mean, it's impossible because there is only one kitchen and we have to keep washing throughout the day. So honestly, during the day, it's impossible for me to dry out the sponge.
1: And how often do you cook, like, or have meals at home?
0: Very often. We cook at least two meals a day, lunch and dinner, and there's food preparation and all that.
1: So that includes raw food, right?
0: Yeah.
1: So raw food is full of bacteria, and when you use your sponge to clean utensils to handle raw food and cooked food, that's basically loading up the sponge full of bacteria.
0: Wait, very important question. Did you find any of the wicked bacteria, the baddest bacteria in my sponge?
1: Fortunately, no. There's no baddest of the bad bacteria inside.
0: Okay, that's good to know, because I was wondering, how is it that me and my loved ones are not like falling sick every other week from food poisoning?

0: the bacteria that give you food poisoning, right, are not inside your sponge. So that's why you're not getting sick all the time, even though you're using a sponge loaded full of bacteria.
1: Okay, that's a consolation. But the sheer amount of bacteria found in my sponge is still freaking me out. I'm going to have to think about storing my sponge a different way, in between use. It's time to reveal the results to our viewers.
2: The total microbial count on your sponge, which includes bacteria as well as fungi, is 890.
3: Oh, is it? Is that a lot?
2: Hi.
3: Mm-hmm.
2: Wow. That puts you in the cleanest household.
4: Oh, okay.
2: It's a relief. Okay, well done. How often do you use the sponge?
0: Maybe just one or two meals per week where we will cook ourselves.
2: Mm-hmm.
0: So maybe the usage, our usage is not as high.
4: Your kitchen sponge was found to have the second most bacterial count the 9 houses that we went. Yeah, 2.9 million microbial count. And then for the total yeast and mold is the third highest, which is 410,000.
2: Manshur, your total microbial count is 960,000.
5: Is that good or bad?
2: Good question. So you are actually doing very well compared to the average.
5: It's quite clean, isn't it? Yeah, the sponge. I'm quite relieved because we change the sponge quite frequently.
2: I have not so good news though. Your yeast and mold count is 670,000, which is the highest in all the households that we sampled.
5: That's surprising.
1: Let's take a closer look at the results. I've plotted all the data from the 10 samples on this line graph. Generally, sponges under 10 days old have lower levels of bacteria, yeast, and mold. After which, most contamination levels rose and stabilized between 2 to 4 million. So the data seems to support a weekly sponge replacement to avoid higher contamination levels. But there is an outlier, my sponge. At just 7 days old, it has contamination levels of a whopping 23 million, which seems to suggest that proper sponge care, such as rinsing and drying, is critical to prevent extreme contamination even within 7 days.
2: Why do our kitchen sponges harbour so much bacteria and mould? Well, let me show you.
6: It's dark, damp, and filled with tunnels and crevices.
1: So it's hard for your detergent to remove all traces of bacteria. It's a complete nightmare for hygiene. In other words, bacteria party.
2: And those food bits that end up on your kitchen sponges, well, they're not just feeding you, they're also helping the bacteria to thrive.
1: With traditional sponges being so terribly effective at trapping bacteria, it's no surprise that many companies are now pushing for alternatives, tools designed to resist microbial growth. So in our test, we've lined up five contenders. An antimicrobial sponge, a long-lasting cleaning sponge designed for extended use, a silicone sponge, a Swedish dishcloth, and a classic dishwashing brush. Are they good enough to replace the dish sponges we know and love? Let's find out.
7: Since the war on Iran, fuel prices dominated headlines, but another critical commodity is at stake.
8: The Strait of Hormuz also accounts for almost 30% of the fertilizer supply.
7: With half of the world depending on this plant nutrient for food, how is the Iran war disrupting Asia's food supplies? Insight, Thursday, on CNA.
9: East Asia, a region steeped in history, now helping to write the future of our world. From the corridors of power to the region's most remote corners, we'll break down the news driving some of the world's largest economies and explain why it matters.

0: On East Asia Tonight, with me, Otelli Edwards.
1: Drugs like this are part of the new wave that we are seeing in the drug market.
2: 17-year-old Chinese male smoking weed. He was pronounced dead the same day, but there was no weed in the system.
3: Somehow told me, hey, this is similar to weed. It's more intense. After a while, people start overdose.
4: They are calling this the soft drug. It's okay to take them because you won't be able to be caught.
5: There is mushrooming of clandestine labs.
6: मैंने लैब में खुद गया हूँ बनते हुए देखा हूँ. एस्ट्रोनॉट जैसा सूट पूरा ऊपर से नीचे सूट फुल कवर.
2: Drug syndicate is very smart. When you come up with a new testing methodology, they will actually design a new one to circumvent.
7: It's that cat and mouse game.
8: CNA 938. News you can trust to start your day informed, to navigate your finances and your world, and to make sense of what matters. CNA 938. News you can trust.
0: Okay, let's break down some of the sponge alternatives on the market and what each one promises. This looks like a regular sponge, but it's not. It claims to be infused with antimicrobial agents, which inhibit some bacterial growth. It also claims to not trap so much food, and as we know, the bacteria in the sponge are going to need the food to multiply. But here's the catch. I paid $45 for four of these. This doesn't quite look like the regular sponge. In fact, it's made of synthetic materials that again claims to be antimicrobial. It also says that it's the only sponge that you will ever need because you don't have to replace it. It will last on and on and on. $15. Next. This sponge is made of silicone. It's super flexible, less absorbent, I think a lot less absorbent than a regular sponge, which means it is easier to rinse and clean. Does it mean that it actually traps less bacteria? The price tag, $5. This is a Swedish dishcloth. Think of it as a cross between a sponge and a dishcloth. It claims to dry really quickly, not surprising given its surface area and the fact that it's actually quite thin. The price tag, $1 each. The classic dish brush. I never knew that you could use this to wash your plates, but apparently you can. And it's so hard, I bet you can get out a lot of stubborn stains. So could this be a bacteria buster? Price tag, $1 each. To put these sponge alternatives to the test, I roped in the folks at PAC Labs. They usually conduct animal and human nutrition analysis. So this may be one of the strangest requests they've ever got. Each tool, including the traditional kitchen sponge, will be used to wash dirty dishes 5 times a day for 3 days straight. Conditions designed to replicate 1 week's worth of heavy washing in the household. After every wash, the lab techs will give them a good squeeze or shake, just like you might at home, and leave them out to air dry naturally. And at the end of day 5, all 6 tools, plus their unused controls, will be tested for how much bacteria they contain. It's dishwashing down to a science. It's been 5 days, and our test results are out.
9: So, Dinah, I'm going to show you the results of the bacteria count that we did for the various sponges. Make a guess, which do you think is the dirtiest?
1: Oh my gosh, I cannot decide whether this one is the dirtiest.
7: disgusting.
0: I'm guessing that it is this sponge because it's supposed to stick with you, stay with you forever, which probably means that the bacteria will also stay with me forever and ever. Am I right?
9: Yes, you are right. Very good guess.
0: So tell me, what did you find inside this sponge?
9: Relative to the other sponges, it holds the highest bacteria count. It is understandable from the design. It's very difficult to dislodge the food particles from the sponge. So which one do you think is the cleanest sponge?
0: I think the cleanest sponge is actually the silicon sponge because I don't see that it can trap bacteria and it doesn't seem very absorbent.
9: Very close to the answer. Okay. The cleanest one is actually the dishwashing brush.
0: No!
9: Yes.
0: How is it that this had the lowest bacteria count?
9: Mm. As you can see from the design, the bristles, they don't lodge as much food particles as the other sponges. So the less food particles, the less bacterial growth. Then the next one, the smudge sponge.
0: Now this one is interesting. I mean, what's so smart about a sponge? But apparently this one is antimicrobial. That's the claim.
9: For the smudge sponge, we still are able to detect quite a lot of bacteria, but it is at least tenfold lesser than the other sponge.
0: Tell me how the Swedish cloth performed.
9: For the Swedish sponge, unlike the brush or the silicon brush, you can see that it's very, very absorbent. So the more absorbent it is, the easier it is for the cloth to retain the food particles.
0: So knowing what we know now about the results, what is the thing that you have learned about using sponges?
9: You have to clean it regularly.
0: So what you're saying is that regardless of what kind of cleaning equipment you use, you are going to have to do some maintenance.
9: Correct.
10: Most of the alternatives we tested turned out to be cleaner than the typical yellow and green kitchen sponge. But surprisingly, the long-lasting sponge came out loaded with the most bacteria. It had even more bacteria than our regular sponge. Next was the Swedish dishcloth. Then the antimicrobial sponge. The silicone sponge did much better. And the cleanest of all, the dishwashing brush. So if hygiene matters to you, the brush is your safest bet. But if you still want to stick to your traditional sponge, let's talk maintenance. Go online and you'd find videos like these.
11: For more intense germs, grab a bowl and mix 1 quart of hot water with 3 tablespoons of bleach.
10: From bleaching your kitchen sponge to boiling,
12: give it a quick dip in a pot of boiling water,
10: and even using vinegar. This article even suggests using UV light. If kitchen sponges are a hotbed for bacteria and mold, could these sponge cleaning methods make a difference?

0: Across Asia, the demand for power is rising fast, and the transition to clean energy is already underway.
1: Peran panas bumi di Indonesia dalam rangka pelaksanaan transisi energi itu sangat penting.
2: Developing offshore wind is really a no-brainer option for Taiwan.
0: But on the ground, the transition is far from simple.
3: 你盖了风电之后，它当水流也不同，鱼当然不会再来啊。
4: Grid stability is a major challenge in India nowadays.
0: As countries push forward, communities are weighing the costs to livelihoods, to environments, and to the future. Power to the People returns Saturday to Tuesday, 9 p.m. on CNA.
5: CNA wins big at the New York Festivals 2026 with an outstanding haul of 16 awards, including 11 gold, 2 silver and 3 bronze. 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CNA, understand Asia.
6: Electricity costs in the Philippines are among the highest in Southeast Asia, yet the country has one resource in abundance, sunshine. So why hasn't solar power taken off? On the Next Asia First, the barriers keeping one of the region's most accessible energy sources out of reach for many Filipinos.
7: Singapore, you've heard of it.
8: But do you know it?
9: Explore our neighborhoods.
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0: I'm here at the Republic Polytechnic's School of Applied Sciences, and I'll be teaming up with microbiologist Hui Cheng to put some sponge cleaning remedies to the test.
1: Hi Hui Cheng,
2: hey.
1: I'm set. How are we doing
2: Hi,
1: this?
2: Hi Diana. Today we are actually testing out four different cleaning methods for sponges. One of the methods that people commonly use will be using household vinegar, which is 5% acetic acid, and they typically will soak it for about 15 to 20 minutes. In method number two, we are using diluted bleach, which is actually used by many households. And bleach is something is readily available at home. And let's move on to the third method that we'll be trying today, which is actually a home-based UV sterilizer that you can purchase online.
1: In the olden days, we just boiled them. What's wrong with boiling?
2: In fact, we are actually testing the trial and tested method, which is using boiling water.
1: Okay, I can't wait to find out if these actually work.
0: Hui Cheng starts by taking a reading of the general bacterial and fungi count on a three-week-old sponge.
2: That's really high.
0: This will be the baseline bacterial count we will be comparing our cleaned-up sponges with.
2: So after the four cleaning methods, we will take a look at the reading again.
1: Okay, let's get started.

0: We are done and ready to start the test now.
1: Right, the moment of truth.
0: All right.
1: This is the UV sanitizer.
0: Okay, in it go.
1: This is coming in for the UV sanitizer. Mm. Not bad. Let me take it down.
0: In the meantime, let me move on to the second one. Mm-hmm.
1: This was hot water. A humongous drop. I am quite impressed. Okay, let's go down with it.
0: This is for the bleach. And our very last one,
1: vinegar. Based on the results, can I then conclude that the UV sterilizer is the least effective method in bringing down the bacteria count?
0: Essentially, yes. Okay, because UV, based on the working principle, they actually only sterilize the surface of the area that touches the UV rays.
1: So the million-dollar question is, since my bacteria count has dropped for all these methods, can I keep using my sponge as long as I maintain them?
0: Answer is both yes and no, because your bacteria count is now reduced, and over time, if you were to maintain it, you will be able to continuously use it. But however, the heating itself, in the case of a hot water, may actually destroy the polymer structures that the sponges is made of.
1: When the sponge is disintegrated from, let's say, boiling too many times,
0: it will get very soft. It may not do the cleaning what it's supposed to be doing.
2: Diana, now that you know how dirty your kitchen sponges are, what are you going to do differently from now on?
1: I'm still going to be changing my sponge on a weekly basis, but I am introducing two new things. One, at the end of the day, I will be washing my sponge with hot water. And two, I will be drying my sponge in an open space overnight, just to kill more bacteria, you know. It does involve slight changes to my kitchen operations, but I think it's well worth it. So feel free to sponge off me for those ideas.
0: Die, bacteria!
3: I'm back! My name is Shermin, and you might know me from my search for the one. Now that that is done and dusted, I'm on a new quest now. One that involves my all-time favorite manga, Berserk. And the artist behind it, Kentaro Miura.
4: Kentaro Miura is a very private person. He's some like figure shrouded in mystery.
3: But with Miura no longer around,
5: I guess I'm 34 years too late.
3: I'm banking on others to tell me more about him.
5: Oh, how is Kentaro Miura's personality like? I'm
3: so desperate, I'm even reaching out to manga legends. Just to find out more about Berserk and Miura. Watch Shermin's Manga Mayhem on demand at cna.asia.
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7: Plot of land which the region of Johor currently owns.
8: What is causing all this anxiety?
9: What I'm hearing from kids a lot more these days is they are giving themselves the pressure.
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10: Drugs like this are part of the new wave that we are seeing in the drug market.
11: 17-year-old Chinese male smoking weed. He was pronounced dead the same day, but there was no weed in the system.
12: Someone told me, hey, this is similar to weed. It's more intense. After a while, people start overdose.
13: They are calling this the soft drug. It's okay to take them because you won't be able to be caught.
14: The there is mushrooming of clandestine labs.
15: मैंने एक लैब में खुद गया हूँ बनते हुए देखा हूँ. एस्ट्रोनॉट जैसा सूट पूरा ऊपर से नीचे सूट फुल कवर.
16: Drug syndicate is very smart. When you come up with a new testing methodology, they would actually design a new one to circumvent.
17: It's that cat and mouse game.
6: This is Singapore Tonight.
18: Good evening, I'm Paul Sung. Tonight's top stories. Access to 14 online posts blocked for inflammatory claims about the Indian community. Singaporeans warned to be wary of malicious content that could threaten racial harmony. Singapore will move to enhance protection of local forest ecosystems in the wake of new research. It's part of efforts to protect biodiversity in the country. Membership-based businesses or cooperatives to pay less on their annual surplus payout as part of moves to return more money to members and the community.

Singapore has blocked access to 14 social media posts that contain inflammatory claims against its Indian community and threaten the nation's racial harmony. Second Home Affairs Minister Edwin Tong says the government

0: president has to act firmly and reject attempts from people who wish to harm the country. He urges Singaporeans to be discerning when questioning the source or intention of such content. Nasra Rohim with more.
1: In May, videos like these on YouTube, Facebook and X caught the attention of Singapore's Home Affairs Ministry. The content suggested that the country's culture is fundamentally Chinese and the multiracial policy is a facade meant to appeal to Western values. It also claims that the government's approach towards China and a growing Indian community would lead to negative outcomes. Some of these videos have as many as 3,500 views.
2: These videos strike at the very foundation of what makes Singapore home for all of us, and they undermine the very basis of our society. The content reflects the agenda, unfortunately, of those who intend to divide us as a nation, and that's why we must act firmly and reject attempts from those who wish to do us harm.
1: Investigations show that these posts likely came from a China-based platform. It was then reposted and carried on to platforms and websites that Singaporeans could access. Authorities have also found other deliberate attempts to spread such information in Singapore.
2: There's currently no evidence to suggest that this is a coordinated campaign by any government. Based on our investigations, the content originate from the infospace. They are likely generated organically by various foreign netizens. I would say any country seeking to safeguard its social cohesion would agree with us that such content is unacceptable and would take a similar stance to safeguard their own society.
1: Mr. Tong urges Singaporeans to be discerning and careful with what they are consuming online and question the source or intention of such videos. He also calls for people to not share content that may harm Singapore's social fabric and social harmony. At a community event in Jalan Besar, Digital Development and Information Minister Josephine Teo warns that if divisive content against one community is allowed to spread online, other groups could be targeted next.
3: Today, they target the Indians and they pit the Chinese against them. Tomorrow, it will be other races, other communities. We must not allow that. So we must always remember that the cohesion we have in our society is very precious. It has taken a very long time to build up, but it can be broken if we are not careful. So stay alert and make sure that we don't allow anyone to cast doubt on our national unity and also a very important multicultural identity.
1: Authorities say they will continue to monitor the sites closely and will not hesitate to take further measures.
0: New findings are giving researchers fresh insights into Singapore's biodiversity after documenting thousands of insects and studying the loss of matured forests. The studies are among the latest results from a long-term forest research program, and this is helping to shape future conservation efforts. Caitlin Ng with this report.
4: 5 years of research under the Tropical Forest Ecology Research Program are giving scientists a clearer picture of how local forests are evolving. Long-term monitoring shows younger secondary forests are continuing to mature as more mid-stage tree species take root. At the same time, researchers are tracking declines in older forest patches. Trees with trunks 30 centimetres in diameter or larger have decreased from 121 to 87 trees per hectare.
5: What we have done is that we try to coordinate these efforts so that we can get more out of the research investments that go into these efforts. And part of that is to establish a research infrastructure. And we do this by setting up a network of long-term study sites where everybody can share the sites, collect data at the same sites. And this will allow between different projects, we can exchange data and get more out of the research investment here.
4: While long-term monitoring reveals how our forests are changing over time, other projects are uncovering the biodiversity they support. A survey of flying insects in local forests, the largest ever done, found around 140,000 unique insect DNA sequences. This included species yet to be described. The findings provide an important baseline for monitoring forest health at a time when insect populations are declining globally. Researchers have also studied the relationships that keep these ecosystems functioning. They mapped more than 1,000 interactions between fruit trees and animals, tracking seed dispersal to help forests regenerate naturally.
6: These findings reveal that intricate web of relationships that sustain our forests. And long-term research like these can help us truly understand these interdependencies and best protect our forest ecosystems. Now, it is with this in mind that we continue to invest in forest ecology research.
4: Findings like these are helping to shape Singapore's conservation strategies. NParks says they had discussions with more than 60 stakeholders as it updated the Nature Conservation Master Plan.
7: It has really built on a lot of what has been done in the past, and the collaborative effort is key to ensure success. You need the stakeholders buy-in. Everyone buy-in, then we can move as a unit. We're not all doing our own things in our own direction.
8: We do have the same objective of doing our conservation, right, and recognizing our biodiversity. But how can we actually better integrate the data that we have among the different groups? So, and because each of us may have some data that may be complementing to each other.
4: The revised framework places greater emphasis on strengthening links between ecosystems, restoring habitats, and protecting vulnerable species. This through science, technology, and community partnerships. NParks says the updated plan reflects evolving priorities as Singapore seeks to safeguard biodiversity amid growing pressures from climate change and urbanisation.
0: Membership-based businesses or cooperatives in Singapore will pay less on part of their annual surplus, freeing up more financial resources to better serve their members and the community. A second-tier contribution rate to the Central Cooperative Fund or Singapore Labour Foundation will be lowered to 15% from 20%. The revision is the first since 1990. Co-ops contribute 5% of the first $500,000 of their annual surplus to the CCF. Amounts beyond that will be subject to the 15% contribution rate. About 40% of corporate, or rather co-ops, will benefit from this revision. They say the savings will free up funds for new initiatives or programs, like skills training or even offering better interest rates or dividends for members.
9: So the Central Cooperative Fund plays a vital role in our movement. It funds training, development and collective capabilities that no single co-op can do alone. So that remains essential. You have also told us that you want greater capacity to invest directly to your members, to provide lower prices, to fund more programs, and to benefit more members and more Singaporeans. And I agree.
0: So what are cooperatives? Well, they are membership-based businesses where members support one another. 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They're owned, controlled, and run by members. In Singapore, there are about 70 cooperatives with over a million members. They are classified in two categories, credit and consumer and services. 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Co-ops contribute to the Central Cooperative Fund. It is overseen by a Cultural, Community and Youth Ministry Committee. The funds are used for training, research, audit and to support the development of the cooperative movement. In 2025, $3.2 million were received, while $4.7 million were spent. Co-ops can also contribute to the Singapore Labour Foundation. The goals here are to improve the welfare of union members. Close to $77 million was received last year. And still to come, BTS fans scammed of thousands of dollars, tricked into paying for non-existent concert tickets.
10: Drink this, and I'm supposed to feel more focus. 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This, and my gut gets some self-care. But how many does it take?
11: Are functional drinks really worth their premium price?
12: This is a double shot espresso with chaga.
10: Talking Point, Sunday on CNA.
13: Since the war on Iran, fuel prices dominated headlines, but another critical commodity is at stake.
14: The Strait of Hormuz also accounts for almost 30% of the fertilizer supply.
13: With half of the world depending on this plant

0: nutrient for food. How is the Iran war disrupting Asia's food supplies? Insight, Thursday on CNA.
1: Recognized among the world's best, CNA takes home 22 awards at the World Media Festival's 2026.

0: Globally recognised, trusted by audiences. 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
1: All nine crew members of a Tanzania-registered container vessel which sank around 6 kilometres off Batam last night have been safely rescued by Indonesian authorities. The Maritime and Port Authority of Singapore has advised vessels to be cautious when transiting the area than to report any adrift containers. Vessel traffic in the Straits of Malacca and Singapore remains unaffected, and there are currently no reports of oil pollution in Singapore waters. At least $11,000 were lost to scams involving concert tickets for K-pop group BTS' upcoming concert. At least 14 cases were reported since 1st June. The police is reminding the public to be vigilant against such scams. Victims would come across offers for the concert tickets on social media platforms, including X, Instagram and Carousel. They were then told to make payment through PayNow or by scanning a PayNow QR code. After the first payment, scammers would ask for more money, citing reasons such as administrative fees. Victims realised they were scammed when they did not receive the tickets. The police is reminding the public to buy concert tickets only from authorised platforms. Sustaining hawkers' livelihood is a priority for the Singapore government amid high supply chain costs. And that's according to the Sustainability and the Environment Minister, Grace Fu, who is speaking in a ministerial community visit to Canberra constituency.
2: We know that from the wholesaling point of view, wholesale prices have remained stable, but obviously all the sectors are impacted by logistics costs. So if you are further down with distribution chain into retail, you will find that the costs of moving goods have impacted the cost of food prices. So we're watching that very carefully, particularly with our hawkers. We understand that cost of food is a big part of their expenses, and we stand ready to assist them, if needed.
1: Ms. Fu adds that the community and businesses can also do their part in helping families manage cost of living pressures, such as providing households with subsidised groceries and essential items.
2: The households can do something as well, by being more adaptable, more flexible in their food choices, going for the 100 essential groceries that has their prices frozen by the supermarkets.
1: Businesses welcome plans by the government to allow more hotels and hostels in Beach Road and Boat Quay. The move could help bring in more visitors and boost activity in the area. But while some established hotels see opportunities to tap growing tourism demand, smaller ones are concerned that additional accommodation options could intensify competition. Beatrice Yap reports.
3: Conserved shophouse facades lining the streets. Upper Circular Road and Beach Road have always offered a snapshot of old Singapore. Inside, though, the scene is poised for a makeover, with the government lifting its ban on new hotel developments after more than a decade. It'll allow owners and developers greater flexibility to pursue short-term accommodation projects in these two heritage precincts.
4: With more hotels and hostels potentially set to open in parts of the city centre, those here at Beach Road have mixed views on the move. There are currently more than 10 hotels operating in the area, and some say business has been soft in recent months and are concerned that additional affordable accommodation options could add competition in an already crowded market. More established hotels, however, welcome these plans. They say rooms are often fully booked and a larger supply could help to attract more visitors and ultimately boost revenue across the precinct.
3: And it's not just hotel rooms. Authorities are also rolling out regulatory sandboxes, temporary rule-free zones where businesses can test ideas. Imagine late-night pop-ups and experimental nightlife, keeping Clarke Quay buzzing well past midnight.
5: Sometimes you come up with ideas and you don't meet statutory requirements or regulations. That is very frustrating. But you have a space. That sandbox creates a space over time so that you can observe I wouldn't use the word repercussion, the effects. And if the effects, the pros outweighs the cons, and then the cons is not too, overpowering, so to speak, then I think you can make a decision and make a policy.
3: He adds that Singapore's nightlife needs that extra shot of adrenaline. And if coupled with that surge of hotel guests at nearby Boat Quay, it could pour fresh energy into the Singapore River precinct.
5: Basically, I'm very happy. This will be a game changer. And I think the industry will also... I had messages already this morning from various presidents of trade associations who say this is very welcoming. So I think we should work on this and help transform Singapore and make it even a better place.
3: From new hotels and sandboxes, the hope is to reignite the buzz in Singapore's city centre.
1: And still to come, a chance for the public to check out this 131-year-old lighthouse for the first time. It's now part of regular guided tours.
0: CNA wins big at the New York Festivals 2026 with an outstanding haul of 16 awards, including 11 gold, 2 silver and 3 bronze. 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CNA, understand Asia.
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8: 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We have 5 games. Here's Buzzword, where you form as many words as you can using the given letters. All words have to include the center letter. Make it extra fun by inviting a friend to a challenge. Over at Guessword, you have 6 chances to uncover the hidden word, using the color feedback to see if you place the letters correctly. In mini crossword and mini Sudoku, challenge yourself by completing them in the shortest time possible. Feeling stuck? You can always play with a friend or ask for help. We also have an all-time favorite, word search. There's only one rule, drag from the first to the last letter in any direction, including backwards and diagonally. Here's the fun part. When you sign in, you can build streaks when you play daily, earn badges, and even if you miss a day, you can use a freeze to save your streak. Have fun.
1: A new research will look into how men in Singapore manage loneliness and seek help for their mental health issues. This was launched by local community groups advocating men's well-being in collaborations with Australia's Murdoch University. Organisers say the findings will provide data to improve future support services and interventions. The agreement was announced at the launch of a new movement for men called Men2, which brings together community groups dedicated to improving mental health and interpersonal relationships. It plans to hold regular activities like workshops and nature walks for men to connect and seek support. Senior Parliamentary Secretary for Social and Family Development, Eric Chua, adds that such efforts are necessary as these issues are becoming increasingly common in Singapore.
9: In a Singapore mental health study on help-seeking patterns, males were found to be significantly

0: associated with lower odds of seeking help from professionals from social services compared to females. Investing in men's mental health is at its heart investing in our families and investing in our collective future.
1: One of Singapore's historic lighthouses is opening to public guided tours for the first time. A 131-year-old lighthouse is one of the two new maritime tours. The aim is to help Singaporeans better understand the nation's maritime heritage and its role as a global shipping hub. Charlotte Lim with more.
2: Sultan Shou Lighthouse is located off Singapore's western coast. It has guided vessels through the nation's waters for more than a century. The lighthouse began operations in 1896 using oil lamps and has since evolved with the times. It was automated in 1984 and is now powered by solar energy. Behind me is Sultan Shou Lighthouse, which is welcoming regular visitors for the first time. Now, this 21-metre-tall landmark has stood here for at least 130 years. Not too far away from here is Tuas Port, Singapore's future megaport that's set to be completed in the 2040s. Together, they highlight how Singapore's maritime sector has evolved over the decades while remaining central to the nation's growth and connectivity.
3: The lighthouse visit is one of the highlights of a three-hour guided ferry tour. Along the way, visitors sail past Pulau Bukom, a major energy and petrochemical hub. They will also pass by Jurong Island, home to the Singapore Liquefied Natural Gas Terminal. The tour operator says the experience gives visitors a rare chance to experience Singapore's maritime heritage up close.
4: The maritime industry is usually not top of mind and it's not a topic that people usually discuss unless you are part of it. Many people are familiar with Changi Airport and they fly out from the airport pretty often, but they don't really visit our ports and they don't get to see our port operations. So tours like these actually allow them to be exposed and get a deeper appreciation for our maritime heritage.
3: Visitors say the tour is educational and eye-opening.
5: Being on the tour itself gives us a real, like, a hands-on experience to, like, you know, this is actually a very exclusive opportunity to be here, stepping on the lighthouse.
6: One of the most interesting fun facts is how the entire place around Sultan Shou is full of diversity, like a very, very diverse marine ecosystem that has to be relocated, but you really understand the kind of trade-offs between development and also the effort put into environmental conservation.
3: The lighthouse tour is one of two new experiences launched by Senior Minister of State for Transport, Murali Pillai, to mark the Maritime and Port Authority of Singapore's 30th anniversary. Another tour offers a behind-the-scenes look at PSA's container terminals and port operations.
1: Once feared locally extinct, Singapore's Sambar deer population has grown from around 15 to 120 in just 5 years. CNA followed wildlife volunteers tracking the shy animals to find out how their growing numbers are reshaping coexistence in Singapore's urban landscape.
7: Wow.
8: Near a forested area in western Singapore, volunteers are keeping watch over one of the world's largest deer species, the Sambar deer. They are part of a group working to protect the animals and raise awareness about how humans can coexist with them.
9: Since Sambar deer started in the 2020, when I returned from Thailand during COVID, when I was having a jog at along T15 in Mandai, and that's when I chanced upon three female deer. I was like blown away.
8: That encounter sparked his fascination and eventually led him to form the conservation group.
9: Our team will drive from certain sector, for example, along Thompson towards Mandai to look out for deer that's close to the fringe, close to the road, or if there's any public disturbances.
8: The Sambar deer population has grown from 15 to 120 in 5 years, highlighting the need for careful management.
9: We believe that this number will still continue to grow. We have camera traps. We do physical nightly observation. We actually do a physical head count. We have a photography team who capture

0: There are images and we'll do profiling and matching. That's how we conclude the numbers at the end of the day.
1: Volunteers say coexistence is not just about animals adapting to humans.

0: hopefully protect them in the future and their habitat. We want people to be clear on the protocols of engaging with deer, so you're keeping your distance, and when you're driving around forested areas, to drive slowly and carefully.
1: As somber deer make a quiet comeback, the challenge is ensuring there's room for them in an urbanized city.
2: And that's Singapore Tonight. 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Plus, we're on Facebook and YouTube. Good night.

Some trips stay on your camera roll. Ours stay with you. Tour Canada differently.

0: Before I was diagnosed, the doctor said that it's probably I work out too much and I sprain my muscles. The most frustrating thing being in invisible pain is people assume that it's just something else.
1: People around me would often say that I'm faking my pain, so they thought I was trying to run away from school, I guess. Contrary to that, I really enjoyed studying. Because there's no explanation as to why I'm going through this, people will be like, nothing is real.
2: When in pain, I have a tendency to be slower than normal people. I also cancel plan and my overall work productivity will drop. People cannot see or feel the pain that I have. They will think that I'm lazy, I'm unmotivated, and I'm trying to escape from responsibility. When people say such comments, I get a bit pissed off.

I managed to find a job as an art teacher. I'm painting some samples for the kids at the art school that I'm working at. I hope my art teaching job goes well. A lot of jobs, they ask for minimum diploma, minimum degree.

0: degree. I have neither of them, partially because I couldn't finish my education due to my health conditions. But I feel like I can find these jobs because I have experience in these particular job skills, and also because I've had courses in these particular skills before. I was working there for approximately 2 to 3 weeks. I was taking on more responsibilities, taking up more shifts, because I was really scared that I was going to be laid off for showing a little bit of weakness. I will survive work with like 4 cups of coffee just to stay like awake and also like to push my body more than it could. I was replacing meals with coffee essentially. And that eventually led to my admission. I had 5 consecutive days where I was just having 30 minutes episodes of diarrhea and 1 episode of bloody stools. It warranted a trip to the ER because the symptoms were getting out of hand. I had seizures, diarrhea, fainting episode, and now I've been warded for it. Before I went to ER, I was messaging my boss and I was telling him that I might need to go to the emergency for this because it's getting worse. He asked me if I was gonna be able to work next week. And I said, no, I don't think so. So he said, so we stop? I replied with that question mark. And he said, I need stability of teachers and class schedule. If you can't work, should we stop scheduling your class? We'll sort out the arrangement once you're better. But the issue is that my condition is a chronic condition. It's never gonna get better. Lupus took me since 2018 and I got diagnosed in 2023. Migraine started in 2016 and I got diagnosed in 2024. Fibromyalgia was also since 2018, but I only got diagnosed in 2025. Hypermobility spectrum disorder took me 25 years to get diagnosed because it's a congenital condition. My chronic migraines caused me the most trouble, forced me to change my educational pathway. When the pain comes, you see a flash of colors. You start rolling left and right, just grabbing your head. And then suddenly, you can't move your body anymore. You can't speak, you can't think. Polyclinic doctors will be like, no, this sounds like a stroke. You need to go to like the A&E immediately. A&E will release me back because all my scans came back clear and they thought I was just seeking out drugs. And they just send me back home. And then the cycle would repeat over and over again every few weeks. So I went to the Headache Society because it was during a time when I felt like my concerns regarding my symptoms were not being taken seriously and I needed a second opinion. So I went to Dr. Zhao, who mentioned that my migraines were worse than what I was mentioning it to be, and gave me this prescription. She recommended that either I stop triptans completely or reduce the amount of triptans that I'm taking. I got admitted shortly after, and once I gave them this letter and I told them who the doctor was, my care was taken way more seriously.
1: When I first had pain, it's more like period cramps, like with back pain, heavy breathing, lower belly kind of pain, yeah. Every month, maybe a week, I feel okay. The rest of the 3 weeks, I'm in pain. I did see a doctor a few times. There was one time I went to a gynae clinic. The doctor did a scan saying that, oh, there's nothing, you know. Maybe you just pull a muscle kind of pain. So I kind of like brushed it off. Then another time, it's different kind of pain. So painful, it's like whole stomach area. So I'm like, what happened? Like, you know, then I admitted to the hospital, I put on drip, you know, the doctor said, oh, actually, I think you have constipation. I'm like, oh my God, seriously? They gave me the medicine, like lactulose. They didn't really tell me like specifically what happened. They just say, you just observe. After work, I have the same pain, but it's way worse. I just need to keep on going to the toilet, but nothing come up. So until I can't take the pain anymore, I need to go to the ED again. I'm really grateful for a doctor who took it seriously, because not only that abdominal pain, actually I've experienced the left side more. The pain was really sharp, and the doctor said, oh, I need to

0: sent me for the CT scan. The CT scan came back. I have about 3 cm ovarian cyst.
1: The doctor said it might be intrusion, a twist on my fallopian tube.
0: Then I was diagnosed with endometriosis.
1: They asked me to start on hormone meds that is certified that can help with endometriosis. So it helps to stop estrogen, pause your period so that it will not inflame. I was a bit scared because hormone meds is gonna make me feel more depressed, make me look a bit bloated, but I still started anyway because the pain was quite bad. So I took half a year of the meds. It helps a lot with the pain. I felt like, oh, pain-free for 6 months. Let's try without the meds and see whether if I am okay without the meds. So then it came back and the pain was more intense. It's a sharp pain, like a stomach, abdomen pain, but it's like way worse. So when I went back to the doctor, she actually advised me to start back the hormone meds, so which I'm not keen to. The hormone meds actually helps a lot with the pain, but it comes with a price that you can't have baby because it kind of like pause your ovulation. So that's where I start to look for other opinion. I see a few doctors, private, public sector, because I can have more perspective. But everyone is telling me the same thing. Endometriosis are no cure. Then I start anxious again. I say, how? What should I do next? So I have books I got from a library all about endometriosis. I need to feed on information. Then I can make a better decision. Now, I need to settle the pain first. Anyway, the anxious part was I didn't know what's next. I have so much uncertainty. I might need to get a surgery.

0: Drink this, and I'm supposed to feel more focus. This, and I'll enter chill mode. This, and my gut gets some self-care. But how many does it take?
1: Are functional drinks really worth their premium price?
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4: Plot of land which the region of Johor currently owns.
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3: Journalism you can trust. CNA.
7: Electricity costs in the Philippines are among the highest in Southeast Asia, yet the country has one resource in abundance, sunshine. So why hasn't solar power taken off? On the Next Asia First, the barriers keeping one of the region's most accessible energy sources out of reach for many Filipinos.

0: Today, I'm going supermarket with my boyfriend. We only go out once a month because if I were to go out too often, I can feel the pain getting worse. Today is actually very important for me because it's a few times that I cancel our date because I'm having flare-up.
1: Okay, great. Olivia has mentioned that she's feeling good today, so we can go ahead with our plans to go to Super Park. Our dates are once a month. Occasionally, we have to cancel. Because of her conditions, her joints will flare up, then it will give her excruciating pain. These are all of the things that Olivia has given me over the years.
0: So over the years, these are the gifts and memories that I have with Jigen.
1: She gave me this during my NS. It's an animated series of her drawing each frame by frame, showing our progress for the year. The amount of efforts that she put into her gifts is crazy, and I'm really very thankful for her every day and how much she pours into this relationship.
0: This is the first gift that Jigen has given to me, this fish hook. This was what he used to confess with me. I met my boyfriend, Jianye, back in the Ngee Ann Poly school days. So I actually introduced and pulled him into my Environmental Rangers Club, CCA.
1: From there on, that gave us much more opportunity to talk to one another. And I realised that her heart for people and to serve the community is really something that is very rare. Yeah, man, that's what made me fall in love with her.
0: He texts me, then I blue tick him. I didn't reply to his email. Then suddenly one day, right, he locked out everybody outside of the club room and locked me inside the club room and then confessed to me, say that he loved me lah, and he wanted to be together with me. I think this fish should represent, like, he want to hold me to his heart. He want to make me belong to him.
1: The first year, as with many couples, is always very flowery. It was pain-free. Of course, it's good.
0: Everything was okay. It was while we were getting along together. But then suddenly one night, everything changes because of a luggage. The culprit that caused my pain is this luggage over here. This is the culprit. Back then, I was going to a trip to Taiwan with my family. Then my sister asked me to come over to actually help her to carry the luggage to test the weight. So we have this scale to actually test the weight of the luggage after we squeeze a lot of things inside. Now it's showing about 9 kg. But then on the day, that time, it was 29 kg. Back then, I don't feel any pain at all. Like, it was totally fine. But the next day morning, after my mom tried to wake me up, I'm like, why is this so sharp? Pain at my back, so I can't even like turn my body sideways. I can't even get up. When I came back to Singapore, the pain didn't go away. It just keep on getting worse and worse. So at first, my mom recommended me to go TCM because we think it's just back sprain. So we did acupuncture and then we do cupping. Then it doesn't help. Then I was thinking for another solution, so I went to chiropractic. The chiropractor referred me to take an x-ray and he was saying the pain is due to disc herniation. I was quite relieved. But then when I Google searched, and then I found out that disc herniation can only be seen in MRI scan. So I started to get very doubtful. So after the chiropractor, right, the pain get worse. And then I went to polyclinic. They also mentioned that it's just disc herniation. And young people, even when they get disc herniation, very quickly that they can recover on its own. So they were saying that, okay, I just go to physiotherapy and I mean, here's a painkiller for you. Then that's it. And all those doesn't help. It actually get worse. Then at the last polyclinic visit, doctor suggested to go for another x-ray scan. Something abnormal was actually revealed. There was actually an irregularity where the spine and the pelvic meets. So you're actually saying that there is irregular narrowing. Basically what it means is inflammation of the SI joints. The GP polyclinic doctor actually referred me to rheumatologist in Sengkang General Hospital. Once I went to rheumatologist, they actually put me to MRI scan for my lower back and also blood test. So with these blood test findings and the MRI scan, it was enough to confirm that I have ankylosing spondylitis, where there is chronic inflammation between the pelvic bone and the spine meets together, this part. The paper that I lay out now is actually my entire diagnosis journey. It took about 2 years to actually get the correct diagnosis. A sense of relief comes first because finally I got the correct diagnosis and it's not just disc herniation. Finally, someone is actually listening to me. So after the doctor tell me the diagnosis, I think my first reaction was to actually text my boyfriend to inform him like this condition is confirmed lah, and there's no cure.
2: Making honey for agape. Yeah, normally this one will suit her pain a bit. Yeah. Yeah. Honey. We met through her brother-in-law. Her brother-in-law is a basketball player, same like me. Then gave me her Instagram, then we moved from there. Yeah. That's about it.
3: So after a few months getting to know each other, then we got together. We have been dating for like 2 years. Then before we got into marriage.
0: 2 years, right?
3: Yeah.
2: We were already married when she was admitted to the hospital. Yeah. Endometriosis changes part of our, you know, lifestyle. Because normally last time weekends we go out often. So we usually go cycling. But because of this scenario, basically she can't do too much. We kind of tone down the so-called activities like, yeah. So I need to travel a lot for work to Malaysia and China. At times, it can be challenging. Times where the pain flare up, I'm not here, right, to actually provide a comfort or care for her. When she tears up, sometimes I feel a bit helpless. But of course, I won't want to show it, right, because I would want to be the one to be able to comfort her.
3: So when I'm in a pain and a lot of emotional roller coaster, he'll say that I'm here. I feel like I need all this reassurance. Sometimes I just tend to forget. When pains come, just makes you a different kind of person.
2: My biggest wish is to make sure that she actually recovers to a certain extent, that yeah, the pain is manageable, and then we can think about starting a family. After marriage, when I first heard that she is diagnosed with endometriosis, she might have difficulty in, you know, conceiving. Her pain goes through multiple organs. That's the things that was a bit shocking to me, lah. As a married couple, perfect scenario, yes, would like to have a kid, right? Two, maybe, right? But I would want to make sure that she is actually well before we take the next step to have a kid.
3: The doctor asked me, do you want to have a baby first or do you want to get rid of your pain first? My first answer is, I want to get rid of my pain. So that's how bad it is.
4: So I document a little bit of my pain. Not feeling my best today. So the pain just suddenly attacks.
3: The frustration is, I just want to live my life without thinking about pain. I mean, it's not easy because every day I need to go through all this thing. I think it's not easy for people to understand this. You think that, oh, pain can just settle and just be gone. Yeah.

So after that episode at the ER, I realized my pain conditions don't allow me to hold a full-time job anymore. I would rather just work freelance for the rest of my life. I can set my own deadlines, I can work from home, I can work wherever I want. My immediate goal now is to at least earn enough for myself. The proof that I managed to find is actually at NAFA. I've always been doing up boosts before I actually fell sick. And up boosts are actually something I really enjoy because I get to interact with people who are interested in my work and also earning an income through selling my artworks and also for stickers. I hope to become more financially independent. Also because I need money to visit my partner who is living in the US. So my partner's from North Carolina. I'm planning to meet him this September in the US. I'm really happy. I'm always looking forward to it.

0: Since the war on Iran, fuel prices dominated headlines. But another critical commodity is at stake.
1: The Strait of Hormuz also accounts for almost 30% of the fertilizer supply.
0: With half of the world depending on this plant nutrient for food, how is the Iran war disrupting Asia's food supplies? Insight, Thursday, on CNA.
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0: I'm at Dr. Mali's privates and door doctors today. My pain has been getting worse, so I'm seeking a second opinion about my condition.
1: Let me just explain to you roughly what we see on the ultrasound scan. Okay, so we did the endometriosis mapping scan. You do have adenomyosis. Mm-hmm. Specifically means that endometriosis are present inside the womb itself. When the pain becomes unbearable, very severe pain, definitely we have to prioritize pain treatment first. So how do you feel your pain is? The pain is still manageable? You may be able to try to conceive?
0: Since the pain gotten worse, mm-hmm. I might want to prioritize my pain first.
1: Of course. Mm. Usually, if the pain is so unbearable, you need to go down to the surgical route to get rid of the generator of the pain. If the surgery is complete excision of all the endometriosis, of all the scarring, yes, we are pretty sure that the pain will be gone.
0: Well, I hope it works out. But I heard the surgery fees was quite high, like maybe you can reach up to a six-figure sum.
2: I'm here at my studio to prepare for today's art market event. I'm here to collect my equipment and also my products. My hope for today is that I'll have enough money to cover for today's rent.

0: I just texted my boyfriend. I told him that my back feels okay today and we can go Super Park.
1: So ankylosing spondylitis is a lifetime condition. I was be in chronic pain for entire life. I think my first reaction was to actually text my boyfriend to inform him there's no cure, there's only treatment.
2: So after that, when she got her diagnosis, then I feel like, am I ready to be there for her, to take care of her for such a serious condition? And the thought of wanting to stay together with her, I'm not so sure anymore.
3: If I really want to go for this surgery, right? After Medisave, I think we need to still pay for 60+K in cash. What do you think?
4: How are you? Okay. You want to take a break?
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1: 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We have five games. Here's Buzzword, where you form as many words as you can using the given letters. 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Feeling stuck? You can always play with a friend or ask for help. We also have an all-time favorite, Word Search. There's only one rule. Drag from the first to the last letter in any direction, including backwards and diagonally. Here's the fun part. When you sign in, you can build streaks when you play daily, earn badges, and even if you miss a day, you can use a freeze to save your streak. Have fun!
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4: 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The fight has to be global. Cities have to collaborate and they have to exchange knowledge.
5: Yang harus dimiliki seorang wali kota ketika ingin merubah kotanya, maka dia harus punya integritas yang tinggi.
4: If we do not act quickly, this could mean the death of so many people under our wing. Extraordinary situations need extraordinary solutions. We need to do more.

I'm one of over 10 million people who call Bangkok home. I've driven a tuk-tuk here almost all my life. I love my city, but it has issues. Like the plastic waste that piles up on the streets and blocks our canals. And the air pollution. Right now, in January, it gets so bad, people are scared to leave their homes.

0: There's 3 million of us in Quezon City, making this the most populated city in the country. I work 12 hours a day, going from district to district, collecting everybody's waste. And I see firsthand just how big the problem is. Most of us use single-use sachets for all our household products because it's affordable. We don't earn much. It's been that way for as long as I can remember. But I've got children, and I want them to grow up in a place where there is a better way.
1: Sachets are basically a response to the poverty that we have in our country. And it represents the inability of the Filipino to buy for the long term. They have to buy on a daily basis because each sachet contains only the product needed for one day. So if you ban it, then you're anti-poor. And I don't want to be anti-poor. And yet sachets are the ones that pollute our riverways, our esteros, our tributaries. They're the ones that clog our drainage systems. They're the ones that ultimately contribute to flooding, and they don't degrade. They're there forever. And yet they continue to be manufactured, and that angers me.
2: Across Asia, the demand for power is rising fast, and the transition to clean energy is already underway.
3: Peran panas bumi di Indonesia dalam rangka pelaksanaan transisi energi itu sangat penting.
4: Developing offshore wind is really a no-brainer option for Taiwan.
2: But on the ground, the transition is far from simple.
5: Grid stability is a major challenge in India nowadays.
2: As countries push forward, communities are weighing the costs to livelihoods, to environments, and to the future. Power to the People returns Saturday to Tuesday, 9 p.m. on CNA.
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0: Here, adaptation can make or break you. If you cannot be resilient in the global south, this could lead to the demise of your city. And in fact, when there is so little resources and yet the problem is so vast, that's when you really innovate, right? Well, the Trash to Cashback scheme is really an economic recovery scheme meant to help those who had lost their jobs, those who were displaced, so that they could earn some kind of income even after the pandemic.
1: 8,000.
2: Yung iba nakuha na po. Ano, natitira 1 pad na lang.
1: 1 pad na lang. 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
2: Kalahat yun. Ano, 10 kilo.
1: Sa 300 points, di ka anong mabibili niya?
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1: Baka may mga pamilya sila na inaandaan. So maganda rin incentive sa mga...
0: This is killing two birds with one stone. Because the very poor are also the ones that normally tend to dump in all kinds of waste in waterways, you know, or the street. They are not very conscious. So we thought it was also a good way to educate them.
1: Kasi hindi naman, di ba, hindi naman lahat disiplinadong mag-segregate. So sometimes, may mga tao na may sako ng basura, sila na nagsisegregate. Kanila na rin yung waste. Kanila na rin yung points.
0: If you ask me personally, I don't think it's sustainable in the long term. Behaviors don't change just because may pera ka na ibibigay sa kanila. What we want to do is to try to lobby more with manufacturing corporations. Because for me, the solution really lies in their hands. They have to see how destructive single-use plastics are to the environment, but they have not given us the time of day. They are not interested in dialoguing and conversing with us with regards to this issue of plastic. If they don't want to respond, then we have to make it hurt for them.
7: Drink this, and I'm supposed to feel more focus. This, and I'll enter chill mode. This, and my gut gets some self-care. But how many does it take?
8: Are functional drinks really worth their premium price?
9: This is a double shot espresso with chaga.
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1: Lot of land which the

The biggest brands have been promoting a sachet culture for decades. They sell us more products in smaller sizes and cheaper than ever before.

0: Can you blame us? For the poorest people, the choice is often to buy a sachet or go without. These sari-sari shops are where people pick up their most basic household goods. For them, sachets are a lifeline.
1: Malaki po ang naging problema. Subalit, ito ay karanasan dahil sa mga halimbawa sa mga sakuna, halimbawa na tag-ulan na bumabaha. 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
2: When I look at the data of these plastic manufacturers, 60% of their sales are sold in sari-sari stores in the form of sachets. So they would be sacrificing a lot of their revenue if they did away with the sachet culture. And I think that's something that is very difficult for them to take in. And we worked with a private partner and with Greenpeace to be able to pilot a program in which certain basic essentials could be purchased using refilling containers and without using sachets.
1: Isa po ako sa mga napili ng tindahan ni Ate Joy na napili para sa kuha sa tingin. 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
1: Multi surfing cleaner. Ito puno na siya, 16 pesos. Okay. Nakakatipid to.
2: We started with just 30 stores. We didn't know if this was going to be successful because I was really of the impression that people are very loyal to their brands because that's what we watch on TV. So it's really monitoring these stores and making sure that the mindset is really changing. And for me, that's the bigger challenge. To get more people convinced that this is the way to go.
1: Good morning po, Mayor. Good morning po. Yes.
2: So ano naman ang reaction ng mga tao?
1: Hindi katulad nung unang pagdating na maraming mga tanong ang mga tao. 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
1: Yes po.
2: Kung yung quality ng laman maganda. Atin talaga i-demonstrate na yung quality ng product ay parehas dun sa paboritong brand. So, nung nakita na nila na maayos yung quality.
1: Yes po, unti-unti na nilang nagugustuhan.
2: We're thinking big term, very impactful transformations. Without the cooperation of everyone, we cannot be successful. But if nobody starts to do anything, then you've already accepted defeat. I feel that if everyone starts to see the benefits of what we are doing, eventually the manufacturers will have to act.
7: As temperatures soared above 30 degrees, the dust reached dangerous levels today.
8: It's February in Bangkok, and we're in the height of what we call dust season. When it gets this bad, schools are closed and people are instructed to work from home. The governor's team monitors it around the clock, and we wait.

0: In the beginning, I did put a lot of pressure on myself. But now I've learned to delegate the work. I've learned to trust the people that I work with. Whenever there's a task to be done, you are not alone. Well, for me, sana mas malaki yung budget. But if this financing is not given to the cities sooner, we cannot accomplish change at the speed we would like to.
1: Let's welcome here on stage our very progressive mayor, Joy Belmonte.
0: Inuumpisa natin baguhin ang behavior ng mga namimili sa pamamagitan ng pagbibigay sa kanila ng option na mas environment-friendly at abot-kaya o mas mura sa karaniwang sachet. At doon sa 2 buwan o 8 linggong pilot study na ito, we were able to divert 47,000 pieces of sachet. At kung maayos at maganda naman ang pamamalakad, we will continue to roll out to up to 5,000 to 6,000 stores this year.
2: Anong

0: sinasabi niya sa mga bigger companies, bigger stores, like yung mga ano talaga, supermarkets at mga bigger brands na to adapt this kind of strategy?
1: Yeah, we're appealing to our multinational companies, those that are producing sachets. And if we want to have a planet that our children and our children's children can inherit, we need to start changing our behavior now. And that requires the cooperation of everyone, most especially big business, multinationals. Everybody must do their part. The question is always, why are you so active with climate action when it's not something that you caused? You are emitting so little carbon emissions compared to the bigger, more developed nations. So why is it your problem? Because the planet is everyone's problem. For me, if some countries that are not doing as much see a country like ours, who have contributed so little to the problem, and yet is doing so much, I'm hopeful that they will somehow be inspired by what we are doing, because we are taking responsibility for their acts. If we can do this much for something we did not cause, maybe you can do a little bit more, and maybe you can help us in the capacity that you have. I guess that's the kind of message I want to share.
2: แต่ก็เชื่อว่าผมว่าเราลงพื้นที่เราลงเราเห็นความงดงามของคนอ่ะ
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0: 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This sleepy town with a population of 110,000 is home to a royal delicacy, the famous Musang King Durian, also known as Mao Shan Wang.
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0: Frankie Tong runs an orchard in Karak Town. This is where Musang King was first cultivated as a cash crop. Because of his role in promoting this variety of durian, Frankie has earned the nickname King of the Durian Kings.
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0: 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Musang King has won the hearts of many a durian connoisseur. But growing it is hard work.
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0: 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The experience shows.
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2: is Asia Tonight. Good evening, I'm Paul Tseng. Tonight's top stories, a youth movement in India takes its social media campaign to New Delhi. The first street protest under a viral satirical cockroach group gathering hundreds of people. Singapore blocks access to 14 online posts which contain inflammatory claims about the Indian community. The Home Affairs Ministry says the content likely originated from a China-based platform. Minister Edwin Tong says there's no evidence this is a coordinated campaign by any government. Rescuers in Laos call off the search for remaining survivors trapped in the flooded cave after more than 2 weeks underground, citing safety concerns.

0: Hundreds of Indian youth rallies in New Delhi for the first street protest under a viral satirical group known as Cockroach Junta Party. It's a movement born from a meme last month that has since become a vehicle for wider anger among young Indians over jobs, education and politics. Its message has resonated with many under 30s who are estimated to make up more than half of India's population. The group's supporters took to the streets, calling for the resignation of India's education minister following alleged lapses in the examination system. Rebecca Bunnan filed this report for CNA from the protest ground in New Delhi.
1: There's a huge security presence here with some 1,000 police personnel deployed, while the founder and newly appointed spokespeople for the youth movement known as the Cockroach Janata Party urged demonstrators to keep this protest peaceful. The crowd grew throughout the day, though it perhaps didn't reflect the scale of the online movement, which has amassed some 22 million followers on Instagram, outpacing that of India's ruling BJP in a matter of a couple of weeks. This was the first time there was some on-ground activity from the viral CJP, and their priority here was to call for the education minister's resignation. This follows issues around recent high-stakes exams, including the medical college entrance test, which was cancelled last month after allegations of papers being leaked. And there have been widespread complaints about a final school year exam's new digital on-screen marking system. But some demonstrators say their concerns are wider in a country where half of the population is under the age of 30.
2: Government is responsible for the unemployment, right? And secondly, why are you calling people who are demanding their rights cockroaches?
3: Opposition has a big opportunity to carry forward the youth momentum into the parliament. And I believe that is the only way to bring about change, because protests are not the only way to bring about change. We need representation in the parliament.
1: India's government blocked the movement's X account, while a minister accused the group of seeking followers from, quote, the anti-India gang. The founder, Abhijit Dibke, who recently graduated from Boston University in the US, has admitted the movement started as a joke, in reaction to comments from the Chief Justice of India, who likened some individuals to cockroaches, although the Chief Justice later said his remarks were taken out of context. The comments have struck a nerve among some of India's youth. The question now is whether this movement gathers pace or fizzles out. For CNA, I'm Rebecca Bunden in New Delhi.
0: Singapore has blocked access to 14 social media posts that contain inflammatory claims against its Indian community and threaten the nation's racial harmony. Second Home Affairs Minister Edwin Tong says the government has to act firmly and reject attempts from people who wish to harm the country. He urges Singaporeans to be more discerning and question the source or intention of such content. CNA's Nasra Rohim with more.
4: In May, videos like these on YouTube, Facebook and X caught the attention of Singapore's Home Affairs Ministry. The content suggested that the country's culture is fundamentally Chinese and the multiracial policy is a facade meant to appeal to Western values. It also claims that the government's approach towards China and a growing Indian community would lead to negative outcomes. Some of these videos have as many as 3,500 views.
5: These videos strike at the very foundation of what makes Singapore home for all of us, and they undermine the very basis of our society. The content reflects the agenda, unfortunately, of those who intend to divide us as a nation, and that's why we must act firmly and reject attempts from those who wish to do us harm.
4: Investigations show that these posts likely came from a China-based platform. It was then reposted and carried on to platforms and websites that Singaporeans could access. Authorities have also found other deliberate attempts to spread such information in Singapore.
5: There's currently no evidence to suggest that this is a coordinated campaign by any government. Based on our investigations, the content originate from the infospace. They are likely generated organically by various foreign netizens. I would say any country seeking to safeguard its social cohesion would agree with us that such content is unacceptable and would take a similar stance to safeguard their own society.
4: Mr. Tong urges Singaporeans to be discerning and careful with what they are consuming online and question the source or intention of such videos. He also calls for people to not share content that may harm Singapore's social fabric and social harmony. At a community event in Jalan Besar, Digital Development and Information Minister Josephine Teo warns that if divisive content against one community is allowed to spread online, other groups could be targeted next.
6: Today, they target the Indians and they pit the Chinese against them. Tomorrow, it will be other races, other communities. We must not allow that. So we must always remember that the cohesion we have in our society is very precious. It has taken a very long time to build up, but it can be broken if we are not careful. So stay alert and make sure that we don't allow anyone to cast doubt on our national unity and also a very important multicultural identity.
4: Authorities say they will continue to monitor the sites closely and will not hesitate to take further measures.
0: Rescuers have called off the search for the two remaining men trapped in a flooded cave in Lao for more than 2 weeks. Authorities say the site has become too unstable for search operations to continue as the condition of the two men remains unknown. A Malaysian cave diver involved in the operation said rescue teams had come very close to locating the missing men. He said water levels inside the cave had become manageable, but the cave entrance showed signs of instability.

0: ability, creating significant safety risks for rescuers. Search efforts have now ended, with officials concluding that the dangers of continuing outweigh the chances of a successful rescue. Five other villagers who were trapped in the cave were found and rescued a week after the incident. Rescuers say water pumping operations will still continue, but no one is allowed inside the cave. Food rations and survival supplies have still been placed at various points of the cave in hopes that the men will make it out safely. And still to come, several soldiers were killed in Israeli strikes on southern Lebanon, even as a U.S. brokered truce remains in place.
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1: Across Asia, the demand for power is rising fast, and the transition to clean energy is already underway.
2: Peran panas bumi di Indonesia dalam rangka pelaksanaan transisi energi itu sangat penting.
3: Developing offshore wind is really a no-brainer option for Taiwan.
1: But on the ground, the transition is far from simple.
4: 你盖了风电之后，它当水流也不同，鱼当然不会再来啊。
5: Grid stability is a major challenge in India nowadays.
1: As countries push forward, communities are weighing the costs to livelihoods, to environments, and to the future. Power to the People returns Saturday to Tuesday, 9 p.m. on CNA.
6: Public anger is growing in South Korea after a ballot shortage left some voters unable to cast their votes in local elections earlier this week. Thousands of people have taken to the streets of Seoul in recent days to demand fresh polls. Local media have estimated some 10,000 people gathered as of 5:30 p.m. local time for the second straight day outside a vote counting center. Some waved national flags and held placards that read, "Election Rerun." Protesters also reportedly blocked the entrance of SK Olympic Handball Stadium. But officials inside have managed to leave the site eventually. About 400 police were deployed, but no clashes have been reported. Demonstrators say that they joined the rallies after seeing complaints about the ballot shortage online. Others described the incident as a violation of voters' rights. Election officials say a fact-finding team involving external experts will be set up.
7: 투표를 하는 사람들이 핸드폰으로 이제 개표를 보면서 하게 되잖아요. 그러니까 과정에 문제가 심각하게 많고 그리고 뉴스에 또 투표지가 부족해 가지고 돌아가는 사람도 있다고 하는데 이게 모든 국민의 투표 참정권이 보장되어야 되는 선거에서 말이 안 된다고 생각했습니다.
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6: Iran has reported targeted strikes on U.S. military base in Kuwait and Bahrain. Tehran says it conducted the attack after Washington struck radar sites in Iran. Iran's Revolutionary Guards say they've launched missiles at American facilities in both countries and fired on four tankers attempting to transit the Strait of Hormuz without permission. In Kuwait, state media reported air defenses intercepting missiles and drones, while sirens sounded across Bahrain as residents were urged to seek shelter. The U.S. military says they intercepted six Iranian missiles and a seventh failed to reach its target. The latest exchange comes 3 months into the conflict amid efforts to secure an interim agreement between Washington and Tehran. Pakistan's interior minister is reportedly heading to Iran for continued mediation talks aimed at preventing a wider regional conflict. Tensions in the Gulf widening with Israeli strikes persisting in southern Lebanon. A deadly assault that killed several Lebanese soldiers is casting fresh doubt on fragile ceasefire efforts. The Lebanese army on Saturday said an Israeli attack on a military vehicle in southern Lebanon killed a number of its troops. Israel's military is looking into the soldiers' deaths, but said it struck the vehicle after receiving indications that Hezbollah would fire towards its soldiers in the same area. The strike came as Israeli forces continued operations across the south, and Hezbollah pressed on with attacks against Israeli targets. Days earlier, Lebanon, Israel and the United States announced a conditional ceasefire framework, but key disagreements have stalled progress. Hezbollah has rejected provisions requiring its fighters to leave parts of southern Lebanon and insists any deal must include a full Israeli withdrawal. Israel, meanwhile, says it will not move forward with the proposal until Hezbollah accepts its terms. North Korean leader Kim Jong-un has called for a stronger navy as part of efforts to enhance the country's nuclear deterrence. State media KCNA says Mr. Kim made the remarks while overseeing a navigation test aboard a 5,000-ton naval destroyer Kangkon, along with his daughter and other top officials. He said building a stronger navy is a key goal of the ruling party's five-year defense plan. The program includes plans for larger 10,000-ton class destroyers and the development of unspecified underwater weapon systems. The showcase of the new warship comes ahead of Chinese President Xi Jinping's upcoming trip to North Korea next week. Analysts say the visit is the latest sign of China's efforts to strengthen ties with its nuclear-armed neighbour. And still to come, a pair of red pandas have arrived in Taipei from Shanghai as part of a zoological exchange, the first in more than a decade.
4: Every answer starts with a question and a trail we follow. We uncover what's hidden so you get clarity.
9: The first thing in the morning as Asia wakes up to a new day. Get up to speed with major events shaping lives in the region and other parts of the world.
10: Putting things in perspective with eye-opening reports and expert analysis as a new era of global politics breeds power struggles and shifting alliances.
9: We get to the heart of the matter and take stock of the issues you're invested in with on-the-ground reports and wall-to-wall coverage. But viewing it all from a regional lens because we put Asia first.
11: の3日舞台のことはですね、私が証言するのは最後の人ではないかと兵器とかまた機械を作るとかいうことだと思っていたのが、ただ結局最近の培養試験的に培養させられとったので。
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0: Global airline leaders are preparing for their annual gathering as the sector is facing a fresh wave of geopolitical and economic turbulence. Talks at the meeting of the International Air Transport Association in Rio de Janeiro will center on the conflict in Iran, rising jet fuel prices, disrupted air routes and persistent aircraft shortages. CNA's Yasmin Yonkers has the details.
1: The global airline industry is heading into its biggest annual gathering in Brazil's famous city under the weight of new geopolitical and economic shocks. IATA's annual general meeting. It takes place as escalating tensions in the Middle East cast a shadow over the airline industry's outlook for 2026.
2: Instead of post-pandemic expansion and sustainability targets, the focus has returned to cost pressures and operational strain. IATA's jet fuel price monitor shows prices are now about 80% above year-ago levels as the closure of the Strait of Hormuz disrupts vital oil flows. That poses a major challenge for airlines as fuel accounts for around 27% of operating costs, second only to labor. Beyond oil, refining costs for jet fuel have also surged sharply, pushing aviation fuel prices up even faster than oil itself and further squeezing profitability. Adding to the strain, airlines are also burning more fuel operationally as carriers reroute flights between Europe and Asia to avoid parts of the Middle East. That adds time to routes and increases fuel consumption per flight. The financial impact is already filtering through earnings. Across first quarter reporting season, some carriers withdrew their full year guidance, saying visibility beyond the current quarter has become too limited. Alaska Air said it cannot reliably forecast performance until conditions stabilize. Others have revised expectations downward. United Airlines slashed its full year profit forecast due to higher fuel prices. Even strong performers have flagged weaker prospects ahead, with Lufthansa expecting full-year profit to come in below previous forecasts as higher fuel costs begin to feed through. On top of that, airlines are still dealing with a shortage of aircraft and spare parts, which have limited fleet expansion for some. And that leaves carriers in a market where demand has held up, but capacity cannot keep pace.
1: That tension is likely to feature in discussions at this Rio meeting, alongside debate over sustainability targets and the cost of decarbonizing the sector. And attention will also turn to how airlines are adapting to a period of higher costs and operational challenges and how they're positioning in the months ahead. And for airline leaders, the focus remains on navigating a shifting global environment. Yasmin Yonkers in Rio de Janeiro, Brazil, for CNA.
0: A pair of endangered red pandas from China have arrived in Taiwan's capital, marking the first animal exchange between Taipei and Shanghai in more than a decade. Both animals will spend about a month in quarantine before making their public debut in Taipei Zoo. Zoo officials say that the three-year-old male quickly settled into his new surroundings, while the two-year-old female appeared more cautious upon arrival. The exchange comes despite ongoing tensions between China and Taiwan, but city-level ties have continued, with Taipei expected to send white-handed gibbons to Shanghai in return as part of the latest arrangement. Once feared locally extinct, Singapore's Samba deer population has grown from around 15 to 120 in just 5 years. CNA followed wildlife volunteers tracking the shy animals to find out how their growing numbers are reshaping coexistence in Singapore's urban landscape.
3: Wow.
4: Near a forested area in western Singapore, volunteers are keeping watch over one of the world's largest deer species, the sambar deer. They are part of a group working to protect the animals and raise awareness about how humans can coexist with them.
5: Since Samba deer started in the year 2020, when I returned from Thailand during COVID, when I was having a jog at along T15 in Mandai, and that's when I chanced upon three female deer. I was like blown away.
4: That encounter sparked his fascination.

0: education and eventually led him to form the conservation group.
1: Our team will drive from certain sector, for example, along Thompson towards Mandai to look out for deer that's close to the fringe, close to the road, or if there's any public disturbances.
0: The sambar deer population has grown from 15 to 120 in 5 years, highlighting the need for careful management.
1: We believe that this number will still continue to grow. We have camera traps. We do physical nightly observation. We actually do a physical head count. We have a photography team who capture their images and we'll do profiling and matching. That's how we conclude the numbers at the end of the day.
0: Volunteers say coexistence is not just about animals adapting to humans, but people learning to make space for wildlife too.
2: They are big animals, you know, they can weigh as much as a double door fridge, but the fact is that they're incredibly shy and elusive. With the population growing, they will eventually start to spill over. Our outreach is really aimed at encouraging people to learn to love the deer and to therefore hopefully protect them in the future and their habitat. We want people to be clear on the protocols of engaging with deer, so you're keeping your distance, and when you're driving around forested areas, to drive slowly and carefully.
0: As sambar deer make a quiet comeback, the challenge is ensuring there's room for them in an urbanized city.
3: For more on this story, head over to our website, cna.asia. A new research will look into how men in Singapore manage loneliness and seek help for their mental health issues. This was launched by local community groups advocating men's well-being in a collaboration with Australia's Murdoch University. Organisers say the findings will provide data to improve future support services and interventions. The agreement was announced at the launch of a new movement called MEN, called MEN2, which brings together community groups dedicated to improving mental health and interpersonal relationships. It plans to hold regular activities like workshops and nature walks for men to connect and seek support. Senior Parliamentary Secretary for Social and Family Development, Eric Chua, adds that such efforts are necessary and that these issues are becoming increasingly common in Singapore.
4: I will start by sharing about my own story as a boy growing up.
5: In a Singapore mental health study on help-seeking patterns, males were found to be significantly associated with lower odds of seeking help from professionals, from social services, compared to females. Investing in men's mental health is at its heart investing in our families and investing in our collective future.
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6: Have you ever found yourself struggling to pull a Chris blade from its sheath?
7: When it comes to preserving or protecting my collection, I go to extreme lengths. Most of my pieces are in armored boxes. They have GPS trackers built into it.
8: なんですけど、やっぱり一番好きなのは、やっぱり鍛造が一番好きで、その四角いところから、そのいろんな形にこう作れるという部分が非常に僕は好きです。
7: I can hear that. Oh no. My name is Khairi Johari, better known as Pak Jofe. I'm an IT consultant by day, and by night, I'm a collector of the Chris.
9: I am going to share with you my latest Chris acquisition in 2021.
6: Have you ever found yourself struggling to pull a Chris blade from its sheath?
7: Which one you want to open first? The big one or the small one?
10: Big.
7: Oh man, everybody wants a big one. Okay lah. Okay. Oh. Okay, this is a very unique piece. Okay, this is quite an old piece. Oh, look at that. Look at that. An old piece. I just received two items, one from France and one from United States of America, which I won at last minute in an auction. Beautiful blade. This is definitely a Balinese or Lombok style of blade, judging from the bangunan here, the features, fittings, and how the weight of the blade, yeah, how it feels. It's quite a steal buy, quite a bargain. All in all, I think this was for less than 300 Singapore dollars for something that is old. Okay. Right. Oh, it's revealing itself. Alright, look at that. Oh, another small tree lock blade. It's definitely within the range of 100 years old. Late 1800s to early 1900s. Yeah. The moment you can feel that, like that, it feels like a bit lumpy. There are like grooves in it. That's how I know that this piece is at least 100 years old after it has been shaped. Yeah. That is one little secret that collectors observe. Whenever I come across something that is unique and rare, that's where the obsession starts. You start to, like, you like say, example, you see the listing. When is this listing due? Like say maybe 2 weeks or 3 weeks, and then you already marked it, and throughout that 3

weeks, you will not be able to sleep properly because you keep thinking about it. Oh, this one I must get it lah. Okay. As of today, my entire collection is around 750 to almost 800, I believe. The best pieces are, of course, with me, and the rest are outside in my other storage areas. So only those that I feel really attuned with, or especially those pieces that are custom commissioned for me personally, then they are actually all here in my private home, library and gallery. I discovered that the craze was not just unique to a particular region. It was actually quite influenced massively across Nusantara. This includes Sumatra, Java, Sulawesi, the Malay Peninsula, and of course the Malay Peninsula includes Kedah, Kelantan, Terengganu, Pahang, Perlis, and all these regions. When I understood it, that's where I see the beauty, that each ethnicity has a representation by way of their craze. Because a craze may be appearing the same, you know, wavy blade with the handle and the sheath. But if you look at the details, every piece is different from another.

These type of craters are actually reserved for the nobility class. If you look closely, these are all ancient symbols. For example, the Tree of Life, the talismanic protection symbols of the past. It has a very unique feature whereby the blade can actually ring when it's unsheathed. This feature may explain to a myth of what many choose to believe. They believe that when a person is in danger, the crest will start to rattle. For many years of collecting, I have never seen such phenomena personally. People always assume a weapon is made by one person. When it comes to the craze, usually it's more than one person involved.

Kumning woods. The tube here, we call the Batang Serunai, is actually made from Sena wood, adorned in 916 gold, and with bejeweled with AAA grade rubies that are unheated. Yeah. When I commissioned this, I just said, I want a personal piece, I want something special that maybe I can use even for my wedding.

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10: Electricity costs in the Philippines are among the highest in Southeast Asia, yet the country has one resource in abundance, sunshine. So why hasn't solar power taken off? On the Next Asia First, the barriers keeping one of the region's most accessible energy sources out of reach for many Filipinos.

I grew up watching P. Ramlee movies. And in those movies, most of the time, those are period films whereby you see the traditional Malay man in their traditional gear, you know, fighting against injustice with the kris. It actually drove me deeper into this rabbit hole of a subject which until today I am still considering myself as a student. Growing up, my father and my grandfather often reminds us that we came from a lineage of warriors. We stem from the ancestry from Kedah, and we had a title called Megat. To explain, Megats are usually people who are not of noble birth, meaning they are not of royalty, they are of commoner, but they have done a great service to the country.

0: That created an innate desire for me to really trace back all these relics. And that became another obsession, whereby I started to go on the hunt for not just the kris, but whatever relics related to the Malay culture. My time growing up, there was no luxury of the internet. So most of the time for me, my research comes from legwork. I will travel even, you know, all the way to Kuala Lumpur, to their National Archive or even Kedah Archive to dig up manually all the information that I was looking for. Hey, if we are meeting for the first time, my name is Khairi Johari, better known as Pak Jofe, the kris collector from Singapore, your personal guide to the exciting world of the kris and its collecting culture. I first started off with about 30 followers. Nah, 10 were Singaporean, 20 were from overseas. And within a few years, that following grew. I believe I started that page sometime back in 2015. By 2017, I almost had almost 1,000 followers. I try my best to produce, or rather to upload, at least one video a week. Selit. Kris selit ni untuk dia pakaian selit harian. 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Yeah?
1: Hormat dia, bukan daripada atas.
2: Sama juga, eh?
0: 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The most important thing for me is to document the item details, its provenance, how I got it, where I got it, how much I got it for. All this may seem insignificant to most, but in the long run, all these information that you have recorded down are actually the contributing factors that drive up the value of the item that you acquire.

0: That project actually took me about 5 years before I finally established the schematic design. And of course, these are produced from commercially available 3D printers. So the scale and the size is of course miniaturized and it can be passed off as a toy. I built it in such a way that it mirrors the same as with the Kris. This, like I said, is a learning tool for the students. When I show them that this is the part, the Kris is not one singular part, but they are comprises of many parts. It's easier for them to learn, to explore, and they can even have fun fixing it back together. While it would be nice if my own children can inherit and continue this legacy, but if they are not interested, so be it. But I would appreciate if there would be somebody else who would inherit this legacy. It may not necessarily be from my immediate family members, but if somebody who is willing to continue the educational aspect and the maintenance of a lot of this historical heritage, then I think that's a fair trade-off.
1: 今三条市で刃物作りをしています日野浦光美です。

The Japanese knives are basically layered. It's like a sandwich. So you have an outside, more corrosion resistant metal on the outside, and then the high carbon steel on the inside, which is your hard cutting edge. So we're one of the last companies in this area to still forge weld that in together. And he's kind of keeping that tradition alive.

0: East Asia, a region steeped in history, now helping to write the future of our world. 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
5: Journey across Asia through stories of change, resilience and rediscovery this June on CNA. 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Hikikomori, a growing phenomenon of social withdrawal, is now affecting youths in Singapore.
6: They always hide under the bed, doesn't want to go to school.
5: Follow four individuals over 6 months as families search for answers and possible solutions in shutdown. And as Singapore transformed over the past two centuries, so too did its rivers and waterways.
7: Before Raffles came to Singapore, it was once a wet rice paddy field.
5: Rediscover the water channels that once shaped the island in Lost Rivers this June on CNA.
8: 私が証言するのは最後の人ではないかと。兵器とかまた機械を作るとかいうことだと思っていたのが、ただ結局再建のバイオ、試験的にバイオをさせられとったので。ベストキンなんていうのはね、なおそろ。
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0: globally recognised, trusted by audiences. CMA. Understand Asia.
1: Drugs like this are part of the new wave that we are seeing in the drug market.
2: 17-year-old Chinese male smoking weed. He was pronounced dead the same day, but there was no weed in the system.
3: Somehow told me, hey, this is similar to weed. It's more intense. After a while, people start overdose.
4: They are calling this the soft drug. It's okay to take them because you won't be able to be caught.
5: That is mushrooming of clandestine labs.
6: मैंने एक लैब में खुद गया और बनते हुए देखा। एस्ट्रोनॉट जैसा सूट पूरा ऊपर से नीचे सूट फुल कवर।
2: Drug syndicate is very smart. When you come up with a new testing methodology, they will actually design a new one to circumvent.
7: It's that cat and mouse game.
8: The headlines move markets.
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8: We unpack the key drivers behind the developments so you can stay ahead.

731部隊のことはですね、私が証言するのは最後の人ではないかと、言わなきゃ真実がわからない。

0: In 1931, they embarked on phase one, the occupation of Manchuria.
1: Many Japanese viewed the expansion into China as necessary for the national interest.
2: Northern China was seen increasingly as the fundamental space from where the Japanese Empire could guarantee the productions and the extraction of resources.
3: For more than 7 years, war raged through the Chinese land.

1925, the Geneva Protocol is signed. And this is the first effort to ban the use of biological and chemical weapons coming out of World War I.

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2: People who were experimented upon always ended up dying. So there really were no survivors.

0: Across Asia, the demand for power is rising fast, and the transition to clean energy is already underway.
1: Peran panas bumi di Indonesia dalam rangka pelaksanaan transisi energi itu sangat penting.
2: Developing offshore wind is really a no-brainer option for Taiwan.
0: But on the ground, the transition is far from simple.
3: 你盖了风电之后，它当水流也不同，鱼当然不会再来啊。
4: Grid stability is a major challenge in India nowadays.
0: As countries push forward, communities are weighing the costs to livelihoods, to environments, and to the future. Power to the People returns Saturday to Tuesday, 9 p.m. on CNA.
5: 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We have five games. Here's Buzzword, where you form as many words as you can using the given letters. All words have to include the center letter. Make it extra fun by inviting a friend to a challenge. Over at Guessword, you have six chances to uncover the hidden word, using the color feedback to see if you place the letters correctly. In Mini Crossword and Mini Sudoku, challenge yourself by completing them in the shortest time possible. Feeling stuck? You can always play with a friend or ask for help. We also have an all-time favorite, word search. There's only one rule. Drag from the first to the last letter in any direction, including backwards and diagonally. Here's the fun part. When you sign in, you can build streaks when you play daily, earn badges, and even if you miss a day, you can use a freeze to save your streak. Have fun!
6: I'm back! My name is Shermin, and you might know me from my search for the one. Now that that is done and dusted, I'm on a new quest now. One that involves my all-time favorite manga, Berserk. And the artist behind it, Kentaro Miura.
7: Kentaro Miura is a very private person. He's some like figure shrouded in mystery.
6: But with Miura no longer around,
8: I guess I'm 34 years too late.
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7: Oh, how is Kentaro Miura's personality like? I'm
6: so desperate, I'm even reaching out to manga legends. Just to find out more about Berserk and Miura. 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
1: One day in 1984, Professor Matsumura was browsing with a friend through the shelves of second-hand books when they found a set of remarkable papers. These are the actual scientific record of a number of killings, chronicled by Japanese scientists in Unit 731. On this occasion, the prisoners were murdered with mustard gas.
2: 20 men were involved.
3: How far away from the center of where the gas bomb exploded were these men placed?
2: I'll show you a map. These are the martyrs. Five martyrs were located. Some were exposed without gas masks, and some were with gas masks, and some were under the shelter, and they were located in different conditions.

0: 好，三二一，开始。
1: 来到这个安达这个路呢，并不是当时七三幺部队运输被实验者的时候的通道，而是这条路是他们的路。

0: from 731 facilities in Southeast Asia. This footage was taken by Colonel Masada Tomosada when he visited Southeast Asia. Masada was one of the key persons who set up Singapore unit. Fleas, they can't survive in the winter. Harbin is very cold. Unit 731 need to look for a good place to mass produce fleas. They discovered the ultimate breeding conditions for the fleas were 27 to 30 degrees C, humidity about 90%. This is telling them, come over to Singapore.
1: Drink this, and I'm supposed to feel more focus. This, and I'll enter chill mode. This, and my gut gets some self-care. But how many does it take?
2: Are functional drinks really worth their premium price?
3: This is a double shot espresso with chaga.
1: Talking Point, Sunday on CNA.

0: Drugs like this are part of the new wave that we are seeing in the drug market.
1: 17-year-old Chinese male smoking weed. He was pronounced dead the same day, but there was no weed in the system.
2: Somehow told me, hey, this is similar to weed. It's more intense. After a while, people start overdose.
3: They are calling this the soft drug. It's okay to take them because you won't be able to be caught.
4: That is mushrooming of clandestine labs.
5: मैंने एक लैब में खुद गया हूँ बनते हुए देखा हूँ. Astronaut जैसा suit पूरा ऊपर से नीचे suit full cover.
6: Drug syndicate is very smart. When you come up with a new testing methodology, they will actually design a new one to circumvent.
7: It's that cat and mouse game.
8: CNA wins big at the New York Festivals 2026 with an outstanding haul of 16 awards, including 11 gold, 2 silver, and 3 bronze. 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

In 1991, I was a journalist with the Straits Times, and I was tasked to interview Mr. Othman Wong. He was the former Minister of Culture, and so he was a very prominent politician. I was going through the past newspaper clippings, and I came across an interview in which he mentioned that he was working in a laboratory during the Japanese occupation.

0: I tried searching if there was any follow-up stories, but there were none. So I pursued it. The first thing I did was to speak with Othman Wok, and that's when I realized, okay, that's a story. Allow me to read from my article. Their assignment was to remove fleas from rats brought in by the rat catchers and then transfer the fleas into containers. In one incident, a member of the Japanese staff died after he picked up an infected rat that bit through his rubber glove. This whole image of a boy with a teenager picking fleas from rats just kept in my mind.
1: Towards the end of the war, the significance came when I was told that the fleas that were reared by millions by this lab were shifted to Bangkok, Thailand. And then they had dive bombers flying over Chongqing, and they dropped these fleas, which were put in big flasks, onto the city. Then it struck me, you know, that all the 2 years that I worked in this lab and dealing with fleas that was infected with plague germs, that then I realized that they were used for this germ warfare.

0: I am suspecting this test tube house the fish, and then put this tube into the glass jar and make it a bomb.
1: Since I broke the story in 1991, what shocks me is that there has virtually been no academic research done on Unit 731 in Singapore. And so, Xiaobin, it seems now, is the lone crusader.
0: These are some of our new discovery. I started 731 research from 2015 to find out what happened, because it was almost unknown to Singaporeans. These records were only recently declassified. It came from a person called Williams.
1: So he says, after capture at Singapore in February 1942, I and many other POWs were vaccinated and inoculated. Within 4 to 5 days, a great amount of POW, including myself, suffered from severe headaches, diarrhea, dysentery, and abdominal symptoms. These experiments were carried out 3 times with the same symptoms at the end. If this is not experiments, I don't know what else you call it.
0: I have found this separate report from the Japanese archive. The researcher, he said, I have successfully extracted out the virus from the rat. I'm going to bring back to Shonan. Shonan ni mochimai shita. This is evidence that a virus never existed in Singapore was brought back by a Japanese scientist. For certain reason, there are 17 POWs in Changi camp infected. The name of the disease translates into scrub typhus. They conducted quite detailed investigation. They have tables of the 17 patients, their name, their temperature, and so on. 3 died.

0: Since the war on Iran, fuel prices dominated headlines, but another critical commodity is at stake.
1: The Strait of Hormuz also accounts for almost 30% of the fertilizer supply.
0: With half of the world depending on this plant nutrient for food, how is the Iran war disrupting Asia's food supplies? Insight, Thursday on CNA.
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17: Journey across Asia through stories of change, resilience and rediscovery this June on CNA. 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
17: Follow four individuals over 6 months as families search for answers and possible solutions in shutdown. 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
17: Rediscover the water channels that once shaped the island in Lost Rivers this June on CNA. 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
11: What is causing all this anxiety?
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17: 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CNA.

7 days after MacArthur landed on Leyte, the United States' 3rd and 7th Fleets dealt the Japanese Navy its death blow in the battle for the Leyte Gulf.

you know, this part of the country is rural and very peaceful. It's just odd that such a serene place is the home to such a devastating tragedy.

Saturday, May 5th, 1945, Archie Mitchell would have driven up this road off here. The children got out of the car and began running down the slope toward Leonard Creek. You can even hear the creek off there in the distance. Joan Patsky saw up here on this bluff what's appeared to be a parachute, and she came over and called the other kids to look. And it's at this spot then where the children gathered in a tight circle around the carriage of the balloon. Archie Mitchell would later report that his wife called out to him, "Honey, come look at what we found." Just as he was turning to look, an explosion tore through the forest.

0: People reported having nightmares for years afterwards. The deaths in Bly devastated the community. This is the site, as it says, only place on the American continent where death resulted from enemy action during World War II. Of the 350 balloons that arrived in North America, none were found to have any biological agents. These were intended to cause panic. But from the perspective of the War Department, the greatest risk was seen as biological warfare. The thought that the Japanese might arm these balloons with some kind of biological or bacteriological agent. Anthrax, smallpox, these were weapons of terror.
1: There was a last-ditch attempt in the late stages of the war to implement some sort of bacteriological weapon on the American mainland, on the West Coast, that never really came to be. But such plans did exist.

ほとんどラジオは聞かされない、ナイツの戦況は全然聞かされておりません。

0: nobody in Unit 731 was prosecuted. Nobody was held accountable. There was an orchestrated cover-up by the Japanese and U.S. government that lasted for several decades.
1: Japanese scientists held a treasure trove of research notes and science.
0: America was trying to develop these weapons. Unit 731 would help them get there faster.

0: This is Singapore Tonight.
1: Good evening, I'm Paul Sung. Tonight's top stories. Access to 14 online posts blocked for inflammatory claims about the Indian community. Singaporeans warned to be wary of malicious content that could threaten racial harmony. Singapore will move to enhance protection of local forest ecosystems in the wake of new research. It's part of efforts to protect biodiversity in the country. Membership-based businesses or cooperatives to pay less on their annual surplus payout as part of moves to return more money to members and the community.

0: Singapore has blocked access to 14 social media posts that contain inflammatory claims against its Indian community and threaten the nation's racial harmony. Second Home Affairs Minister Edwin Tong says the government has to act firmly and reject attempts from people who wish to harm the country. He urges Singaporeans to be discerning and question the source or intention of such content. Nasra Rohim with more.
1: In May, videos like these on YouTube, Facebook and X caught the attention of Singapore's Home Affairs Ministry. The content suggested that the country's culture is fundamentally Chinese and the multiracial policy is a facade meant to appeal to Western values. It also claims that the government's approach towards China and a growing Indian community would lead to negative outcomes. Some of these videos have as many as 3,500 views.
2: These videos strike at the very foundation of what makes Singapore home for all of us, and they undermine the very basis of our society. The content reflects the agenda, unfortunately, of those who intend to divide us as a nation, and that's why we must act firmly and reject attempts from those who wish to do us harm.
3: Investigations show that these posts likely came from a China-based platform. It was then reposted and carried on to platforms and websites that Singaporeans could access. Authorities have also found other deliberate attempts to spread such information in Singapore.
2: There's currently no evidence to suggest that this is a coordinated campaign by any government. Based on our investigations, the content originates from the info space. They are likely generated organically by various foreign netizens. I would say any country seeking to safeguard its social cohesion would agree with us that such content is unacceptable and would take a similar stance to safeguard their own society.
1: Mr. Tong urges Singaporeans to be discerning and careful with what they are consuming online and question the source or intention of such videos. He also calls for people to not share content that may harm Singapore's social fabric and social harmony. At a community event in Jalan Besar, Digital Development and Information Minister Josephine Teo warns that if divisive content against one community is allowed to spread online, other groups could be targeted next.
4: Today, they target the Indians and they pit the Chinese against them. Tomorrow, it will be other races, other communities. We must not allow that. So we must

0: Always remember that the cohesion we have in our society is very precious. It has taken a very long time to build up, but it can be broken if we are not careful. So stay alert and make sure that we don't allow anyone to cast doubt on our national unity and also a very important multicultural identity.
1: Authorities say they will continue to monitor the sites closely and will not hesitate to take further measures.
2: New findings are giving researchers fresh insights into Singapore's biodiversity after documenting thousands of insects and studying the loss of matured forests. The studies are among the latest results from a long-term forest research program, and this is helping to shape future conservation efforts. Caitlin Ng with this report.
3: 5 years of research under the Tropical Forest Ecology Research Program are giving scientists a clearer picture of how local forests are evolving. Long-term monitoring shows younger secondary forests are continuing to mature as more mid-stage tree species take root. At the same time, researchers are tracking declines in older forest patches. Trees with trunks 30 centimetres in diameter or larger have decreased from 121 to 87 trees per hectare.
4: What we have done is that we try to coordinate these efforts so that we can get more out of the research investments that go into these efforts. And part of that is to establish a research infrastructure. And we do this by setting up a network of long-term study sites where everybody can share the sites, collect data at the same sites. And this will allow between different projects, we can exchange data and get more out of the research investment here.
3: While long-term monitoring reveals how our forests are changing over time, other projects are uncovering the biodiversity they support. A survey of flying insects in local forests, the largest ever done, found around 140,000 unique insect DNA sequences. This included species yet to be described. The findings provide an important baseline for monitoring forest health at a time when insect populations are declining globally. Researchers have also studied the relationships that keep these ecosystems functioning. They mapped more than 1,000 interactions between fruit trees and animals, tracking seed dispersal to help forests regenerate naturally.
5: These findings reveal that intricate web of relationships that sustain our forests. And long-term research like these can help us truly understand these interdependencies and best protect our forest ecosystems. Now, it is with this in mind that we continue to invest in forest ecology research.
3: Findings like these are helping to shape Singapore's conservation strategies. NParks says they had discussions with more than 60 stakeholders as it updated the Nature Conservation Master Plan.
6: It has really built on a lot of what has been done in the past, and the collaborative effort is key to ensure success. You need the stakeholders buy-in. Everyone buy-in, then we can move as a unit. We're not all doing our own things in our own direction.
7: We do have the same objective of doing our conservation, right, and recognizing our biodiversity. But how can we actually better integrate the data that we have among the different groups? So, and because each of us may have some data that may be complementing to each other.
3: The revised framework places greater emphasis on strengthening links between ecosystems, restoring habitats, and protecting vulnerable species. This through science, technology, and community partnerships. NParks says the updated plan reflects evolving priorities as Singapore seeks to safeguard biodiversity amid growing pressures from climate change and urbanization.
2: Membership-based businesses or cooperatives in Singapore will pay less on part of their annual surplus, freeing up more financial resources to better serve their members and the community. A second-tier contribution rate to the Central Cooperative Fund or Singapore Labour Foundation will be lowered to 15% from 20%. The revision is the first since 1990. Co-ops contribute 5% of the first $500,000 of their annual surplus to the CCF. Amounts beyond that will be subject to the 15% contribution rate. About 40% of corporate, or rather co-ops, will benefit from this revision. They say the savings will free up funds for new initiatives or programs, like skills training or even offering better interest rates or dividends for members.
8: So the Central Cooperative Fund plays a vital role in our movement. It funds training, development and collective capabilities that no single co-op can do alone. So that remains essential. You have also told us that you want greater capacity to invest directly to your members, to provide lower prices, to fund more programs, and to benefit more members and more Singaporeans. And I agree.
2: So what are cooperatives? 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They're owned, controlled, and run by members. In Singapore, there are about 70 cooperatives with over a million members. They are classified in two categories, credit and consumer and services. 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Co-ops contribute to the Central Cooperative Fund. It is overseen by a Cultural Community and Youth Ministry Committee. The funds are used for training, research, audit, and to support the development of the cooperative movement. In 2025, $3.2 million were received, while $4.7 million were spent. Co-ops can also contribute to the Singapore Labour Foundation. The goals here are to improve the welfare of union members. Close to $77 million was received last year. And still to come, BTS fans scammed of thousands of dollars, tricked into paying for non-existent concert tickets.
9: Journey across Asia through stories of change, resilience and rediscovery this June on CNA. 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From solar fields to offshore wind farms, witness the transition towards a more sustainable future. In Power to the People, Hikikomori, a growing phenomenon of social withdrawal, is now affecting youths in Singapore.
10: They always hide under the bed, doesn't want to go to school.
9: Follow four individuals over 6 months as families search for answers and possible solutions in shutdown. And as Singapore transformed over the past two centuries, so too did its rivers and waterways.
11: Before Raffles came to Singapore, it was once a wet rice paddy field.
9: Rediscover the water channels that once shaped the island in Lost Rivers this June on CNA.
12: Inside Unit 731, Saturday and Sunday on CNA.
2: All nine crew members of a Tanzania-registered container vessel which sank around 6 kilometres off Batam last night have been safely rescued by Indonesian authorities. The Maritime and Port Authority of Singapore has advised vessels to be cautious when transiting the area and to report any adrift containers. Vessel traffic in the Straits of Malacca and Singapore remains unaffected, and there are currently no reports of oil pollution in Singapore waters. At least $11,000 were lost to scams involving concert tickets for K-pop group BTS' upcoming concert. At least 14 cases were reported since 1st June. The police is reminding the public to be vigilant against such scams. Victims would come across offers for the concert tickets on social media platforms, including X, Instagram and Carousel. They were then told to make payment through PayNow or by scanning a PayNow QR code. After the first payment, scammers would ask for more money, citing reasons such as administrative fees. Victims realised they were scammed when they did not receive the tickets. The police is reminding the public to buy concert tickets only from authorised platforms. Sustaining hawkers' livelihood is a priority for the Singapore government amid high supply chain costs. And that's according to the Sustainability and the Environment Minister, Grace Fu, who is speaking in a ministerial community visit to Canberra constituency.
13: We know that from the wholesaling point of view, wholesale prices have remained stable, but obviously all the sectors are impacted by logistics costs. So if you are further down with distribution chain into retail, you will find that the costs of moving goods have impacted the cost of food prices. So we're watching that very carefully, particularly with our hawkers. We understand that cost of food is a big part of their expenses, and we stand ready to assist them, if needed.
2: Ms. Fu adds that the community and businesses can also do their part in helping families manage cost of living pressures, such as providing households with subsidised groceries and essential items.
13: The households can do something as well, by being more adaptable, more flexible in their food choices, going for the 100 essential groceries that has their prices frozen by the supermarkets.
2: Businesses welcome plans by the government to allow more hotels and hostels in Beach Road and Boat Quay. The move could help bring in more visitors and boost activity in the area. But while some established hotels see opportunities to tap growing tourism demand, smaller ones are concerned that additional accommodation options could intensify competition. Beatrice Yap reports.
3: Conserved shophouse facades lining the streets. Upper Circular Road and Beach Road have always offered a snapshot of old Singapore. Inside, though, the scene is poised for a makeover, with the government lifting its ban on new hotel developments after more than a decade. It'll allow owners and developers greater flexibility to pursue short-term accommodation projects in these two heritage precincts. With more hotels and hostels potentially set to open in parts of the city centre, those here at Beach Road have mixed views on the move. There are currently more than 10 hotels operating in the area, and some say business has been soft in recent months and are concerned that additional affordable accommodation options could add competition in an already crowded market. More established hotels, however, welcome these plans. They say rooms are often fully booked and a larger supply could help to attract more visitors and ultimately boost revenue across the precinct. And it's not just hotel rooms. Authorities are also rolling out regulatory sandboxes, temporary rule-free zones where businesses can test ideas. Imagine late-night pop-ups and experimental nightlife, keeping Clarke Quay buzzing well past midnight.
14: Sometimes you come up with ideas and you don't meet statutory requirements or regulations. That is very frustrating. But you have a space. That sandbox creates a space over time, so that you can observe I wouldn't use the word repercussion, the effects. And if the effects, the pros outweighs the cons, and then the cons is not too, overpowering, so to speak, then I think you can make a decision and make a policy.
3: He adds that Singapore's nightlife needs that extra shot of adrenaline, and if coupled with that surge of hotel guests at nearby Boat Quay, it could pour fresh energy into the Singapore River precinct.
14: Basically, I'm very happy. This will be a game changer. And I think the industry will also. I had messages already this morning from various presidents of trade associations who say this is very welcoming. So I think we should work on this and help transform Singapore and make it even a better place.
3: From new hotels and sandboxes, the hope is to reignite the buzz in Singapore's city centre.
2: And still to come, a chance for the public to check out this 131-year-old lighthouse for the first time. It's now part of regular guided tours.
15: Drink this, and I'm supposed to feel more focus. This, and I'll enter chill mode. This, and my gut gets some self-care. But how many does it take?
16: Are functional drinks really worth their premium price? This is a double shot espresso with chaga.
15: Talking Point, tonight on CNA.
17: Drugs like this are part of the new wave that we are seeing in the drug market.
18: 17-year-old Chinese male smoking weed. He was pronounced dead the same day, but there was no weed in the system.
19: Somehow told me, hey, this is similar to weed. It's more intense. After a while, people start overdose.
20: They are calling this the soft drug. It's okay to take them because you won't be able to be caught.
21: That is mushrooming of clandestine labs.
22: मैंने लैब में खुद गया बनते हुए देखा एस्ट्रोनॉट जैसा सूट पूरा ऊपर से नीचे सूट फुल कवर.
23: Drug syndicate is very smart. When you come up with a new testing methodology, they will actually design a new one to circumvent.
24: It's that cat and mouse game.

0: A new research will look into how men in Singapore manage loneliness and seek help for their mental health issues. This was launched by local community groups advocating men's well-being in collaborations with Australia's Murdoch University. Organisers say the findings will provide data to improve future support services and interventions. The agreement was announced at the launch of a new movement for men called Men2, which brings together community groups dedicated to improving mental health and interpersonal relationships. It plans to hold regular activities like workshops and nature walks for men to connect and seek support. Senior Parliamentary Secretary for Social and Family Development, Eric Chua, adds that such efforts are necessary as these issues are becoming increasingly common in Singapore.
1: In a Singapore mental health study on help-seeking patterns, males were found to be significantly associated with lower odds of seeking help from professionals from social services compared to females. Investing in men's mental health is at its heart investing in our families and investing in our collective future.
0: One of Singapore's historic lighthouses is opening to public guided tours for the first time. A 131-year-old lighthouse is one of the two new maritime tours. The aim is to help Singaporeans better understand the nation's maritime heritage and its role as a global shipping hub. Charlotte Lim with more.
2: Sultan Shou Lighthouse is located off Singapore's western coast. It has guided vessels through the nation's waters for more than a century. The lighthouse began operations in 1896 using oil lamps and has since evolved with the times. It was automated in 1984 and is now powered by solar energy. Behind me is Sultan Shou Lighthouse, which is welcoming regular visitors for the first time. Now, this 21-metre-tall landmark has stood here for at least 130 years. Not too far away from here is Tuas Port, Singapore's future megaport that's set to be completed in the 2040s. Together, they highlight how Singapore's maritime sector has evolved over the decades while remaining central to the nation's growth and connectivity. The lighthouse visit is one of the highlights of a three-hour guided ferry tour. Along the way, visitors sail past Pulau Bukom, a major energy and petrochemical hub. They will also pass by Jurong Island, home to the Singapore Liquefied Natural Gas Terminal. The tour operator says the experience gives visitors a rare chance to experience Singapore's maritime heritage up close.
3: The maritime industry is usually not top of mind and it's not a topic that people usually discuss unless you are part of it. Many people are familiar with Changi Airport and they fly out from the airport pretty often, but they don't really visit our ports and they don't get to see our port operations. So tours like these actually allow them to be exposed and get a deeper appreciation for our maritime heritage.
2: Visitors say the tour is educational and eye-opening.
4: Being on the tour itself gives us a real, like, a hands-on experience to, like, you know, this is actually a very exclusive opportunity to be here, stepping on the lighthouse.
5: One of the most interesting fun facts is how the entire place around Sultan Shou is full of diversity, like a very, very diverse marine ecosystem that has to be relocated, but you really understand

0: the kind of trade-offs between development and also the effort put into environmental conservation.
1: The Lighthouse Tour is one of two new experiences launched by Senior Minister of State for Transport, Murali Pillai, to mark the Maritime and Port Authority of Singapore's 30th anniversary. Another tour offers a behind-the-scenes look at PSA's container terminals and port operations.
2: Once feared locally extinct, Singapore's Sambar deer population has grown from around 15 to 120 in just 5 years. CNA followed wildlife volunteers tracking the shy animals to find out how their growing numbers are reshaping coexistence in Singapore's urban landscape.
3: Wow.
4: Near a forested area in western Singapore, volunteers are keeping watch over one of the world's largest deer species, the Sambar deer. They are part of a group working to protect the animals and raise awareness about how humans can coexist with them.
5: Since Sambar deer started in the 2020, when I returned from Thailand during COVID, when I was having a jog at along T15 in Mandai, and that's when I chanced upon three female deer. I was like blown away.
4: That encounter sparked his fascination and eventually led him to form the conservation group.
5: Our team will drive from certain sector, for example, along Thompson towards Mandai to look out for deer that's close to the fringe, close to the road, or if there's any public disturbances.
4: The Sambar deer population has grown from 15 to 120 in 5 years, highlighting the need for careful management.
5: We believe that this number will still continue to grow. We have camera traps. We do physical nightly observation. We actually do a physical head count. We have a photography team who capture their images, and we do profiling and matching. That's how we conclude the numbers at the end of the day.
4: Volunteers say coexistence is not just about animals adapting to humans, but people learning to make space for wildlife too.
6: They are big animals, you know, they can weigh as much as a double door fridge, but the fact is that they're incredibly shy and elusive. With the population growing, they will eventually start to spill over. Our outreach is really aimed at encouraging people to learn to love the deer and to therefore hopefully protect them in the future and their habitat. We want people to be clear on the protocols of engaging with deer, so you're keeping your distance, and when you're driving around forested areas, to drive slowly and carefully.
4: As Sambar deer make a quiet comeback, the challenge is ensuring there's room for them in an urbanized city.
2: And that's Singapore Tonight. Don't forget headlines anytime at cna.asia. Plus, we're on Facebook and YouTube. Good night.

Some trips stay on your camera roll. Ours stay with you. Tour Canada differently.

0: biodiversity is booming, which is inviting for some local foragers and farmers who embrace edible wildlife.
1: We're the largest organic banana grower in Singapore.
2: This is a gem.
3: Amazing. Yeah. So the

0: 独行，我也不希望是人家把我看作是八十岁的人。
1: There are those who dare to be different, who have made their mark in Singapore and beyond.
2: You have such big dreams, you know, you want to change the world with your art.
3: Obviously, every fighter wants to win, so all you can do is to prepare yourself to win.
4: Electricity costs in the Philippines are among the highest in Southeast Asia, yet the country has one resource in abundance, sunshine. So why hasn't solar power taken off? On the Next Asia First, the barriers keeping one of the region's most accessible energy sources out of reach for many Filipinos.

0: Indonesia's data center industry is expanding rapidly, driven by a growing digital economy and the rise of artificial intelligence, or AI. About 200 data centers of varying sizes are now operating across the country. CNA correspondent examines how Indonesia is developing talent, ensuring sustainability, and positioning itself as a regional data center hub.
1: This is Microsoft's newest data center, currently under construction at the Karawang International Industrial City in West Java. The 48 megawatt facility is expected to begin operations later this year. It's part of Microsoft's $1.7 billion investment in Indonesia as demand for data centers continues to grow. When an online purchase is made, a video is streamed, or a question is asked of AI, the request is sent to a data center. Inside, thousands of powerful computers known as servers work together to receive, process, and respond to these requests. They search through vast amounts of data and send the results back to the user's device in seconds. Without data centers, many everyday digital services simply would not function.
2: So as we think about where we build these data centers, it's really important that we design for long term. And so they will grow over time as more and more customers are using them and using them for innovative new services as well. So we have additional tranches of land in the same campus here that will build future data centers that will eventually expand this data center region to be hundreds of megawatts in power and in capacity.
1: Microsoft plans to build three more facilities in the Karawang cluster in the coming years. Once completed, the site will house five data centers, forming a major regional hub. Indonesia is able to attract hyperscalers due to its position as Southeast Asia's largest digital economy, along with ample land and access to power. The government is also taking an active role in advancing its ambition to establish the country as a regional data center hub.
3: That is something that is very important for the government to analyze about the future of the regulations that we are doing, since data center is a part of our priority in attracting investment coming to Indonesia. This should be then given a kind of very dedicated treatment, be it in the regulations, be it in intense incentive, and then also in the investment climate for them.
1: Data center operators say regulatory certainty will be key to sustaining growth.
4: We build this infrastructure that will last for decades. So there will be new type of services that we bring in. We will be expanding as well. And all of those require consistent regulations. All of those requires consistent policies that will also be sustainable when we are continuing to invest, when we are operating these data centers.
1: About 40 kilometers away from Karawang, Digital Edge operates two strategically located data centers in central Jakarta. Its newest facility, Edge 2, was launched in 2024 and is currently the largest data center in the heart of the capital. The site has a 23 megawatt power capacity and

0: can house more than 3,400 server racks.
1: This is the last line of defense for the data center, a backup generator that kicks in during a power outage. Each generator has a capacity of 3.5 megawatts. Together, all 17 units can deliver up to 23 megawatts of power for up to 30 hours.
0: Digital Edge operates data centers across 7 countries in Asia Pacific, and Indonesia is its largest market by both investment value and power capacity. Its upcoming CGK campus in Bekasi, West Java, is designed for 500 megawatts of capacity, the company's biggest infrastructure commitment to date. The Singapore-headquartered digital infrastructure platform is urging authorities to designate more data center clusters as special economic zones, or SEZs, which offer significant fiscal and non-fiscal incentives.
2: The more government can designate a place for, SEZ, especially in areas where, there's a plenty of land, water, power, and connectivity, it will be very helpful to attract more data center investments. And last but not least, streamlining the permits, giving permits to build data center so that we can get, faster approvals to build the data centers.
0: Observers say Indonesia is poised to become a key data center player in the region.
3: In Jakarta, what is anchoring it would be the domestic demand. Now, it definitely can be the hub position because you have the capacity and from that you can grow. The figure that IDC do track close to about 900 megawatts in 2023 and is expected to grow at least double to triple in the next 5 years from 2023. So by 2028, we are expecting close to 2,000 megawatts.
0: Real estate and investment management company JLL says that while land remains available in Greater Jakarta for data center development, some areas are becoming constrained due to high demand. Sites must also meet strict environmental criteria, including being located in areas with low flood risk and where the land is expected to remain safe from flooding for up to 50 years. In addition, operators must take into account potential impact on local communities.
4: Developers have already making sure that all the process, the permitting and all the procedure have been complied by the local as well as the Indonesian government regulations, so making sure there is no disturbance to the community. Each data center providers have their different requirement, but from our experience, it is starting from around 1 kilometer to 5 kilometers away from the community.
0: If data is the new oil, then data centers are the refineries of the digital age. Indonesia's ambition to become a regional hub will hinge on whether these corridors can keep the economy humming and fuel Southeast Asia's next phase of growth. Next, CNA correspondent looks at Indonesia's push to build a greener data center industry.
5: Since the war on Iran, fuel prices dominated headlines, but another critical commodity is at stake.
6: The Strait of Hormuz also accounts for almost 30% of the fertilizer supply.
5: With half of the world depending on this plant nutrient for food, how is the Iran war disrupting Asia's food supplies? Insight, Thursday on CNA.
7: Singapore, you've heard of it.
8: But do you know it?
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7: So I welcome you to Little India. See, I'm giving such a traditional vibe now.
10: Seletar's wetland is like a hidden gem, eh? 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
11: It's tropical. It's vertical. It's wired.
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14: The super trees are fairly basic, but right on top is where the secret

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5: Drugs like this are part of the new wave that we are seeing in the drug market.
6: 17-year-old Chinese male smoking weed. He was pronounced dead the same day, but there was no weed in the system.
7: Someone told me, hey, this is similar to weed. It's more intense. After a while, people start overdose.
8: They are calling this the soft drug. It's okay to take them because you won't be able to be caught.
9: That is mushrooming of clandestine labs.
10: मैंने एक लैब में खुद गया बनते हुए देखा एस्ट्रोनॉट जैसा सूट पूरा ऊपर से नीचे सूट फुल कवर.
11: Drug syndicate is very smart. When you come up with a new testing methodology, they will actually design a new one to circumvent.
12: It's that cat and mouse game.

0: in Singapore and across the region. Every story starts on the ground.
1: So we're expecting a high-stakes world that's seeing the global economic world.
0: From policy to business, we help you understand the changes and their impact.
2: Data centers are resource-hungry facilities fueled by the AI boom and the global shift towards cloud computing. They require a constant 24/7 supply of electricity and water and must operate at near 100% uptime to prevent service disruptions, data loss, and major financial losses. As demand grows, operators are also stepping up investments in renewable energy to power their facilities.
3: Microsoft, we don't run power plants, but we work very collaboratively with the utility providers. So we're very excited here in Indonesia to be working with PLN, who will ensure it's a 10-year contract, so we're invested in the future, and it will provide 200 megawatts of solar energy onto the grid here. And that gives us the opportunity then to use more green power from that same grid.
2: Roughly half of this power goes to IT equipment, with much of the rest used for cooling systems.
4: Data centers generate enormous heat as they process information. To keep thousands of servers from overheating, they rely on water-based cooling systems. Microsoft pledged to become water positive by 2030, meaning it aims to return more water to the environment than it uses.
2: Co-location provider Digital Edge uses geothermal energy to power its two data centers in Jakarta and plans to extend that commitment to its upcoming 500 megawatt campus in Bekasi. The new facility will also deploy direct-to-chip cooling to support AI workloads.
5: For AI workload, it will require a GPU, a GPU chips, and GPU chips would require a very high density, IT load density, meaning that it's very hot. You know, it has to be cooled using, not the traditional air cool technology or air cooled system, but we are now using direct-to-chip liquid cooling, which means that the liquid will directly cool the servers. It can be a different type of liquid, can be deionized water, or some call it PG25. Yeah, but this is not just the water we take, but it's a special liquid, with chemicals, yeah, in order to cool the servers.
2: Conventional air cooling relies on air conditioning systems to expel hot air and circulate cool air through the data hall. Direct-to-chip liquid cooling, however, is a more efficient way to remove heat from servers. It uses a closed-loop system that circulates cooling liquid directly over the processing chips inside the servers. The liquid absorbs the heat at the source, carries it away, and is then cooled before being recirculated through the system. Cooling towers form the final stage of this process, releasing heat from the facility into the outside environment. Typically located on rooftops, they are a standard feature to manage the immense heat generated by servers. Efforts to improve resource efficiency and reduce carbon emissions will soon be measured under a new sustainability index.
6: We are going to be releasing a new rating system talking about sustainability and also energy efficiency, adopting the green concept. And the push for the new standards is because investors, is because operators, even the users, right now demands to see this happening in the daily practice, in the daily discipline of the data center. I think it's good news for everyone. A lot of the international players are already adopting their own standards. The association is trying to bring this into a national wide coverage, so every data center can actually showcase that, okay, I'm meeting this criteria and I'm having this rating, which will help them not only to promote, but also to be seen by customers, by end users, and by the stakeholders, including governments, how they are performing.
2: Data center operators in Indonesia say such a green rating system is needed to guide the industry.
7: I believe sustainability needs to be measured, and internally in Microsoft we are also measuring it. And this is also something that our customers also prefer, you know, being able to use and the services of data center that also have a green energy and renewable energy supply. In fact, we just actually have reached a milestone whereby 100% of our electricity consumption is actually matched with renewable energy support from our partners and the ecosystem as well.
2: Observers say the green rating system could eventually be linked to tax incentives, but would need national implementation and government support.
8: In order for the DC operator to want to do that, because it comes at a cost also, you need to have either the regulation in place to force them, or you have to have a favorable policy to encourage them. So you just need both sides to just push them along. That is something that even if it's not a problem that you see now, it will come to be a problem in the near future.
2: The race to build more data centers is heating up with no sign of slowing down. How well operators balance rising demand with responsible use of power and water could shape not just the industry's future, but Indonesia's broader digital ambitions. Next, CNA correspondent looks at how Indonesia is preparing its talent pool to be data center ready.

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1: It's raining Armageddon now.
0: Cycle around Nagasaki, where its World War II history remains unforgotten. However, that's not the history that people want to be remembered for. Japan Hour, Saturday on CNA.
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3: Across Asia, the demand for power is rising fast. And the transition to clean energy is already underway.
4: Peran panas bumi di Indonesia dalam rangka pelaksanaan transisi energi itu sangat penting.
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3: But on the ground, the transition is far from simple.
6: 你盖了风电之后，它当水流也不同，鱼当然不会再来啊。
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2: As countries push forward, communities are weighing the costs to livelihoods, to environments, and to the future. Power to the People returns Saturday to Tuesday, 9 p.m. on CNA.
3: East Asia, a region steeped in history, now helping to write the future of our world. 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

0: A career in data centers was once unfamiliar territory for Asghar, but he was encouraged to consider it as a fast-growing industry driving global economic growth and technological innovation. In 2024, the 19-year-old decided to take a leap of faith and enrolled at the Nusantara Data Center Academy. He was part of its first intake of trainees, and at the start, he struggled with self-doubt.
1: Itu awalnya memang saya nggak pede kan, karena saya ngelihat orang-orang udah pada jago lah ke IT-nya. 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
2: Penjelasan tadi mau nanya.
0: The Nusantara Data Center Academy was established in 2022 to help address a critical talent shortage in the fast-growing industry. It has a structured program designed for young talents that includes a six-month classroom training in data center management. This is followed by 6 months of on-the-job training and eventual work placement.
3: Kita tidak hanya memberikan teori, tapi kita memberikan real experience, karena kita adalah selain trainer, kita pun juga sebagai pelaku industri data centers, kita memberikan sharing knowledge kita terhadap mereka. 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
0: The Nusantara Data Center Academy adopts the Pentahelix model, bringing together 5 key groups to drive innovation, solve complex challenges, and support sustainable growth. The Academy partners with schools and polytechnics to offer tailored programs, internships, and placements that prepare talent for the industry. It collaborates with global academies to provide specialized certifications in data center design, sustainability, and safety. A vibrant ecosystem is built through webinars, gatherings, and industry tours, creating opportunities for professionals, students, and enthusiasts to connect and grow. The Academy also engages the government, which plays a key role as regulator and policy maker, providing legal frameworks and support. Insights and discussions on data center innovation are shared through media partnerships, events, and podcasts.
4: The Nusantara Data Center Academy is also equipped with this dedicated podcast studio. The podcast Nusantara plays a key role in community outreach, offering in-depth discussions on the technical and business aspects of Indonesia's growing digital landscape.
0: Analysts say the multidisciplinary nature of data centers, spanning IT, engineering, and facilities management, poses a major challenge for workforce development.
5: Especially if you are looking into data center operation specialists and AI operation specialists. These are two talent groups that is not readily being taught in the school. So even they are from the science and engineering, they graduate, they are not readily in this space. So you do need tertiary post-graduation. You need to push for training in that aspect. The policy within Indonesia itself need to push for this talent and the ecosystem development that would drive the growth of the ecosystem.
0: While specialized academies like the Nusantara Data Center Academy are beginning to bridge that gap, obstacles remain. The closed nature of the data center industry is a primary driver of the global talent shortage. As critical infrastructure, data centers operate under strict security protocols, limiting access and knowledge sharing.
6: The data center industry in Southeast Asia is growing so rapidly, but the talent is not. And I don't see that we are going to be able to overcome the condition unless the operators starts to openly collaborate with training institutions. The industry itself is a very closed industry. People don't want to share. People are not allowed to share about what they do, about, you know, where is the location of the data center, and etc. And this creates a big gap in the industry itself, the data center industry who needs the talent, but also from the supply side, from the education sector.
0: At the entrance of this data center, there's no company logo or name, a sign of how closed and security conscious the industry can be. Colocation provider Digital Edge recognizes the need to balance confidentiality with collaboration. Since 2024, it has partnered with the Nusantara Data Center Academy, hiring 8 of its graduates.
7: Our partnership with Nusantara DC Academy, you know, is very beneficial and very, very good to the industry because it provides, you know, the on-the-job training. So the, you know, the students can learn, you know, from us, you know, how we operate and we manage our data centers, and you know, in time, then they will, you know, those talents can be absorbed into the market. And we are also very open to attract talents from other industry as well coming into this industry, because we need more engineers, we need more builders, we need more operation team, you know, to be able to run the data centers.
0: Technology giant Microsoft is also supporting Indonesia's digital workforce development, helping to build a local AI-ready ecosystem through knowledge transfer. The company uses its global training curriculum adapted to suit Indonesia's local context.
8: We are aiming across the board in Indonesia with the program what we call Elevate. So this is a scaling AI scaling program for the nation. Last year, we actually just completed 1.1 million of talent AI skilled together with the government agencies.
0: As Indonesia's data center industry expands, its success will depend not just on infrastructure, but on a skilled workforce. For Azga, now working as a data center technician, the journey is just beginning. He plans to continue his studies in mechatronics and hopes to carry this path forward, inspiring the next generation to power Indonesia's digital transformation.

0: I'm back! My name is Shermin, and you might know me from my search for the one. Now that that is done and dusted, I'm on a new quest now. One that involves my all-time favorite manga, Berserk. And the artist behind it, Kentaro Miura.
1: Kentaro Miura is a very private person. He's some, like, figure shrouded in mystery.
0: But with Miura no longer around,
2: I guess I'm 34 years too late.
0: I'm banking on others to tell me more about him.
1: Oh, how is Kentaro Miura's personality like? I'm
0: so desperate, I'm even reaching out to manga legends. Just to find out more about Berserk and Miura. Watch Shermin's Manga Mayhem on demand at cna.asia.
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11: Good morning. It's 7 a.m. in Singapore and Hong Kong, 4:30 in New Delhi and 6 o'clock in Jakarta. I'm Po Kong In. At this hour, hundreds of youth demonstrate in the Indian capital, New Delhi, calling for the country's education minister to resign over exam irregularities. Led by the Cockroach Janata Party, the movement has become a vehicle for wider anger among young Indians over jobs, education and politics. Malaysian Prime Minister Anwar Ibrahim's Pakatan Harapan Coalition launches its election machinery in the southern state of Johor ahead of Barisan Nasional, which will do so today. This as election fever heats up in both Johor and Negeri Sembilan, in state polls seen as a test of support for the National Unity Government. Singapore blocks access to 14 social media posts which contain narratives targeting the Indian community and racial harmony. The Home Affairs Ministry says the content likely originated from a China-based platform and was carried on other platforms and websites. And the US is assessing damage among Gulf allies as it ponders using Iranian assets to pay for repairs following a new exchange of fire between the warring parties. The fresh violence casting deeper doubt whether a deal to end the conflict can be reached.

0: The founder of India's viral cockroach Janata Party has led a street protest in New Delhi. Abhijit Dibke demanded the resignation of the country's education minister over leaks of exam papers and errors in marking that have threatened the careers of millions of students. The CJP wants Dhamendra Pradhan to quit or be fired within 7 days, warning the movement will spread otherwise.
1: 7 days ka samay hum is sarkar ko de rahe hain ki ya to Dharmendra Pradhan agar thoda bhi unme samman hai is desh ke loktantra ke prati yadi thodi bhi unme jawabdehi hai is desh ke yuvaon ke prati to 7 days ke bhitar wo istifa de ya fir Pradhan Mantri Modi unhe barkhast kare. 7 days mein agar Dharmendra Pradhan ji ka istifa nahi aata hai to ye andolan pure desh mein phailega.
0: Hundreds of Indian youth rallied for the first street protest under the viral satirical group, which was born from a meme last month and has since become a vehicle for wider anger among young Indians over jobs, education and politics. Its message has resonated with many under 30s who are estimated to make up more than half of India's population. Rebecca Bundon files this report for CNA from the protest ground in New Delhi.
2: There's a huge security presence here with some 1,000 police personnel deployed, while the founder and newly appointed spokespeople for the youth movement known as the Cockroach Janata Party urged demonstrators to keep this protest peaceful. The crowd grew throughout the day, though it perhaps didn't reflect the scale of the online movement, which has amassed some 22 million followers on Instagram, outpacing that of India's ruling BJP in a matter of a couple of weeks. This was the first time there was some on-ground activity from the viral CJP, and their priority here was to call for the education minister's resignation. This follows issues around recent high-stakes exams, including the medical college entrance test, which was cancelled last month after allegations of papers being leaked. And there have been widespread complaints about a final school year exam's new digital on-screen marking system. But some demonstrators say their concerns are wider in a country where half of the population is under the age of 30.
3: Government is responsible for the unemployment, right? And secondly, why are you calling people who are demanding their rights cockroaches?
4: Opposition has a big opportunity to carry forward the youth momentum into the parliament, and I believe that is the only way to bring about change, because protests are not the only way to bring about change. We need representation in the parliament.
2: India's government blocked the movement's X account, while a minister accused the group of seeking followers from, quote, the anti-India gang. The founder, Abhijit Dibke, who recently graduated from Boston University in the US, has admitted the movement started as a joke, in reaction to comments from the Chief Justice of India, who likened some individuals to cockroaches, although the Chief Justice later said his remarks were taken out of context. The comments have struck a nerve among some of India's youth. The question now is whether this movement gathers pace or fizzles out. For CNA, I'm Rebecca Bundon in New Delhi.
0: Election fever is building up in Malaysia's southern state of Johor. It's the first weekend since the state assembly was dissolved, making way for polls. Top leaders from various parties are on the ground to gauge sentiment and rally support. Last night, Prime Minister Anwar Ibrahim and leaders of his Pakatan Harapan coalition launched their election machinery in the Johor's Batu Pahat district. The campaign is expected to focus heavily on economic issues, with the state long arguing that it deserves greater federal funding. This in line with his position as one of Malaysia's key economic engines. But Mr. Anwar and his allies say close cooperation between the federal government and the Johor administration has been key in driving investments and growth in the state. Meantime, newcomer Bersama made his first appearance in Johor also yesterday, led by two former ministers who had served in Mr. Anwar's cabinet. The Johor polls will be the first electoral test for the party, which was launched last month. This evening, the state's incumbent Barisan Nasional will unveil its election machinery. We'll have more on this later from our senior correspondent Afifa Arifin in Johor Bahru. Singapore has blocked access to 14 social media posts that contain inflammatory claims against its Indian community and threaten the nation's racial harmony. Second Home Affairs Minister Edwin Tong says the government has to act firmly and reject attempts from people who wish to harm the country. He urged Singaporeans to be discerning and question the source or intention of such content. Nasha Rohim tells us more.
5: In May, videos like these on YouTube, Facebook and X caught the attention of Singapore's Home Affairs Ministry. The content suggested that the country's culture is fundamentally Chinese and the multiracial policy is a facade meant to appeal to Western values. It also claims that the government's approach towards China and a growing Indian community would lead to negative outcomes. Some of these videos have as many as 3,500 views.
6: These videos strike at the very foundation of what makes Singapore home for all of us, and they undermine the very basis of our society. The content reflects the agenda, unfortunately, of those who intend to divide us as a nation, and that's why we must act firmly and reject attempts from those who wish to do us harm.
5: Investigations show that these posts likely came from a China-based platform. It was then reposted and carried on to platforms and websites that Singaporeans could access. Authorities have also found other deliberate attempts to spread such information in Singapore.
6: There's currently no evidence to suggest that this is a coordinated campaign by any government. Based on our investigations, the content originate from the infospace. They are likely generated organically by various foreign netizens. I would say any country seeking to safeguard its social cohesion would agree with us that such content is unacceptable and would take a similar stance to safeguard their own society.
5: Mr. Tong urges Singaporeans to be discerning and careful with what they are consuming online and question the source or intention of such videos. He also calls for people to not share content that may harm Singapore's social fabric and social harmony. At a community event in Jalan Besar, Digital Development and Information Minister Josephine Teo warns that if divisive content against one community is allowed to spread online, other groups could be targeted next.
7: Today, they target the Indians and they pit the Chinese against them. Tomorrow, it will be other races, other communities. We must not allow that. So we must always remember that the cohesion we have in our society is very precious. It has taken a very long time to build up, but it can be broken if we are not careful. So stay alert and make sure that we don't allow anyone to cast doubt on

0: our national unity and also a very important multicultural identity.
1: Authorities say they will continue to monitor the sites closely and will not hesitate to take further measures.
2: Ahead on Asia now, Washington reportedly plans to use seized Iranian assets to support Gulf allies in rebuilding and repairs for damage inflicted by Iran.

0: 73部隊のことはですね、私が証言するのは最後の人ではないかと。兵器とかまた機械を作るとかいうことだと思っていたのが、ただ結局最近の培養、試験的に培養させられとったので、ベスト菌なんていうまね、なおそろあれが感染したら必ず死んでしまう、ひどいことがあったもんだから、
1: Inside Unit 731, Saturday and Sunday on CNA.
2: Drink this, and I'm supposed to feel more focus. This, and I'll enter chill mode. This, and my gut gets some self-care. But how many does it take?
3: Are functional drinks really worth their premium price?
4: This is a double shot espresso with chaga.
2: Talking Point, tonight on CNA.
5: The U.S. is reportedly planning to use seized Iranian assets to help Gulf allies rebuild and repair following the heavy destruction caused by the Middle East conflict. Reports say U.S. Treasury Secretary Scott Bessent has directed his department to assess the total economic cost of the damage attributed to Tehran during the nearly 100-day conflict.Iran has heavily targeted infrastructure across Saudi Arabia, the United Arab Emirates, Qatar, Kuwait, Bahrain, and Jordan. The development comes as both the U.S. and Iran exchange fresh tit-for-tat strikes, putting the fragile truce under renewed pressure. Iran's Revolutionary Guards says it attacked U.S. bases in the Middle East in response to American strikes on its territory. Tehran says the U.S. action breached the truce agreement,and warned Washington it would bear responsibility for any consequences. As tensions escalate, Pakistan's interior minister has arrived in Tehran for talks with senior Iranian officials as part of Islamabad's ongoing mediation efforts to end the conflict. But key sticking points remain, with frozen assets emerging as one of Tehran's central demands. Earlier, U.S. Secretary of State Marco Rubio told lawmakers that Washington would consider sanctions relief, including the possible release of frozen assets, but only if Iran agrees to abandon its nuclear program. Away from the battlefield, another point of contention is emerging, with both nations set to compete at this year's FIFA World Cup in the United States. On Saturday, Iran accused Washington of denying visas to key members of his national team's backroom staff.The dispute comes after Iranian players were granted visas to travel to the U.S., but the country's ambassador to Mexico says they have been instructed to enter and leave U.S. soil on the same day as their matches. Iran's World Cup squad will be based in Mexico during the tournament, although all three of its group stage matches are scheduled to be played on the U.S. West Coast. 12 people have been killed across southern Lebanon, including members of the Lebanese military, as Israeli strikes continue despite a new ceasefire deal. Lebanon said the IDF targeted an army vehicle, killing two officers and a soldier. Beirut denounced the attacks, calling it a flagrant violation of Lebanese sovereignty and international law. Israel says it has launched a probe, but argued it struck the vehicle as it was deemed a threat to its forces.Airstrikes were reported across wide areas of southern Lebanon, with drones hitting cars in the Nabatieh area. Locals say all civilian facilities in the area have been severely damaged.

0: متواجدين اثناء الغاره عم نقوم بعملنا الانسان اللي هون اللي هو صغير قدام اللي عم بيصير، انه نحن عم نطعم العالم اللي موجودين هون وعم نحضر لهم اكل، واثناء الغاره كنا متواجدين بهالمطعم. وصار الاستهداف لمنشاه مدنيه بنك، وتاثر المطعم كمان منشاه مدنيه 100%، ما في شيء، واستهداف بس كله يمكن يكون تاثير على محيط مستشفى جبل عامل، ما بنعرف شو الهدف منه، ما في شيء، جرحى مدنيه، الخسائر مادية مدنية بامتياز.
1: Ukraine has launched a blitz of drones across Russia after President Vladimir Putin declined his Ukrainian counterpart Volodymyr Zelensky's call for face-to-face talks to end the war. The Ukrainian leader described the strikes as a, quote, just response to Russian attacks. Russia's defense ministry said it intercepted more than 300 drones, which targeted 16 regions, including Moscow and St. Petersburg. St. Petersburg was hosting an international economic forum with some 20,000 guests from more than 130 countries. Officials described the strike on Russia's second biggest city as unprecedented, with three people injured. Russia has hit back, launching more than 270 strikes. Ukraine's Air Force said it shot down most of the drones. Ukrainian officials also accused Moscow of violating international law after an alleged Russian strike on two search and rescue vessels in Ukrainian waters left several people injured. This after Mr. Putin reiterated his view that there was no point in meeting Mr. Zelensky until a long-term solution to end the war had been found. Mr. Zelensky accused Mr. Putin of trying to prolong the war, saying it was time to end it. The Ukrainian president will be at talks with European leaders in Downing Street today to discuss support for his country as the conflict intensifies with no end in sight. British Prime Minister Keir Starmer and French President Emmanuel Macron, who are leading the coalition of the willing, plus German Chancellor Friedrich Merz, will be at the talks today. Pope Leo has urged leaders to hear the world's cries for peace. He's on a tour of Spain, which he hopes will set an example for the world about respecting every human being.
2: Pope Leo urged global leaders on Saturday to set aside polarization and listen to the world's cries for peace. The speech in front of Spain's King Felipe marked the beginning of a week-long visit that includes meeting migrants and the organizations that support them. He earlier told reporters that he hoped this would set an example to the world about showing, quote, respect for every human being. The American Pope adopted a more assertive tone against the direction of global leadership in recent months, and he's scheduled to give more than 20 speeches during his first trip to a European Union country outside Italy.
3: The Pope has to understand that.
2: In particular, Pope Leo has angered US President Donald Trump by criticizing his anti-immigration policies and the Iran war. And in neighboring France, U.S. Defense Secretary Pete Hegseth delivered his own message on immigration as he attended a ceremony in Colville-sur-Mer to mark the 82nd anniversary of D-Day.
4: European beaches are stormed by different dangerous ideologies. Beaches in Spain, in Italy, in Greece, and Bulgaria. Boats and men arrive.
2: In Spain, huge gatherings are expected in the coming days for the first visit to the country by a pope since 2011. During Pope Leo's visit, the first US head of the Catholic Church will also meet survivors of sexual abuse by Catholic clergy, and he will inaugurate a new tower in Barcelona's famed Sagrada Familia Basilica.
1: Ahead on Asia Now, Singapore will move to enhance protection of local forest ecosystems in a wake of new research. It's part of efforts to protect biodiversity in the country.
5: Journey across Asia through stories of change, resilience and rediscovery this June on CNA. As countries across Asia race towards cleaner energy, communities are rethinking how they power their everyday lives. From solar fields to offshore wind farms, witness the transition towards a more sustainable future. In Power to the People, hikikomori, a growing phenomenon of social withdrawal, is now affecting youths in Singapore.
6: They always hide under the bed, doesn't want to go to school.
5: Follow four individuals over 6 months as families search

0: for answers and possible solutions in shutdown. And as Singapore transformed over the past two centuries, so too did its rivers and waterways.
1: Before Raffles came to Singapore, it was once a wet rice paddy field.
0: Rediscover the water channels that once shaped the island in Lost Rivers this June on CNA. CNA wins at the Winifred Digital Media Awards Asia 2026.
2: Plot of land which the region of Johor currently owns.
3: What is causing all this anxiety?
4: What I'm hearing from kids a lot more these days is they are giving themselves the pressure.
0: Journalism you can trust. CNA.
5: New findings are giving researchers fresh insights into Singapore's biodiversity after documenting thousands of insects and studying the loss of mature forests. The studies are among the latest results from a long-term forest research program, which is helping to shape future conservation efforts. Caitlin Ng reports.
6: 5 years of research under the Tropical Forest Ecology Research Program are giving scientists a clearer picture of how local forests are evolving. Long-term monitoring shows younger secondary forests are continuing to mature as more mid-stage tree species take root. At the same time, researchers are tracking declines in older forest patches. Trees with trunks 30 centimetres in diameter or larger have decreased from 121 to 87 trees per hectare.
7: What we have done is that we try to coordinate these efforts so that we can get more out of the research investments that go into these efforts. And part of that is to establish a research infrastructure. And we do this by setting up a network of long-term study sites where everybody can share the sites, collect data at the same sites. And this will allow between different projects, we can exchange data and get more out of the research investment here.
6: While long-term monitoring reveals how our forests are changing over time, other projects are uncovering the biodiversity they support. A survey of flying insects in local forests, the largest ever done, found around 140,000 unique insect DNA sequences. This included species yet to be described. The findings provide an important baseline for monitoring forest health at a time when insect populations are declining globally. Researchers have also studied the relationships that keep these ecosystems functioning. They mapped more than 1,000 interactions between fruit trees and animals, tracking seed dispersal to help forests regenerate naturally.
8: These findings reveal that intricate web of relationships that sustain our forests. And long-term research like these can help us truly understand these interdependencies and best protect our forest ecosystems. Now, it is with this in mind that we continue to invest in forest ecology research.
6: Findings like these are helping to shape Singapore's conservation strategies. NParks says they had discussions with more than 60 stakeholders as it updated the Nature Conservation Master Plan.
9: It has really built on a lot of what has been done in the past, and the collaborative effort is key to ensure success. You need the stakeholders buy-in. Everyone buy-in, then we can move as a unit. We're not all doing our own things in our own direction.
10: We do have the same objective of doing our conservation, right, and recognizing our biodiversity. But how can we actually better integrate the data that we have among the different groups? So, and because each of us may have some data that may be complementing to each other.
6: The revised framework places greater emphasis on strengthening links between ecosystems, restoring habitats, and protecting vulnerable species. This through science, technology, and community partnerships. NParks says the updated plan reflects evolving priorities as Singapore seeks to safeguard biodiversity amid growing pressures from climate change and urbanization.
5: Once feared to be locally extinct, Singapore's sambar deer population has grown from around 15 to 120 in just 5 years. CNA followed wildlife volunteers tracking the shy animals to find out how their growing numbers are reshaping coexistence in Singapore's urban landscape.
11: Near a forested area in western Singapore, volunteers are keeping watch over one of the world's largest deer species, the sambar deer. They are part of a group working to protect the animals and raise

0: raise awareness about how humans can coexist with them.
1: Since Ahmadiyya started in the 2020, when I returned from Thailand during COVID, when I was having a jog at along T15 in Mandai, and that's when I chanced upon three female deer. I was like blown away.
0: That encounter sparked his fascination and eventually led him to form the conservation group.
1: Our team will drive from certain sector, for example, along Thompson towards Mandai to look out for deer that's close to the fringe, close to the road, or if there's any public disturbances.
0: The sambar deer population has grown from 15 to 120 in 5 years, highlighting the need for careful management.
1: We believe that this number will still continue to grow. We have camera traps. We do physical nightly observation. We actually do a physical head count. We have a photography team who capture their images, and we do profiling and matching. That's how we conclude the numbers at the end of the day.
0: Volunteers say coexistence is not just about animals adapting to humans, but people learning to make space for wildlife too.
2: They are big animals, you know, they can weigh as much as a double door fridge, but the fact is that they're incredibly shy and elusive. With the population growing, they will eventually start to spill over. Our outreach is really aimed at encouraging people to learn to love the deer and to therefore hopefully protect them in the future and their habitat. We want people to be clear on the protocols of engaging with deer, so you're keeping your distance, and when you're driving around forested areas, to drive slowly and carefully.
0: As sambar deer make a quiet comeback, the challenge is ensuring there's room for them in an urbanized city.
3: And for more on this story, head over to our website, cne.asia. And that is Asia Now for this hour. 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

0: Some trips stay on your camera roll. Ours stay with you. Tour Canada differently.
1: The ideas, aspirations, and attitudes of Singaporeans are changing the nation that raised them.
2: Passionate Singaporeans living out their very ambitious dreams.
3: I'm looking to write a story of greatness of extraordinary people impacting communities.
4: I guess a part of me wanted to connect even deeper with the people.

0: There's no point playing it safe. Safe will always be forgotten.
1: If we as Singaporeans are able to have a satellite that we can truly say was conceived, designed, engineered and built in Singapore,
2: how wonderful would it be?
3: This is Singapore. We don't give up.
4: Since the war on Iran, fuel prices dominated headlines, but another

0: Before I was diagnosed, the doctor said that it's probably I work out too much and I sprain my muscles. The most frustrating thing being in invisible pain is people assume that it's just something else.
1: People around me would often say that I'm faking my pain, so they thought I was trying to run away from school, I guess. Contrary to that, I really enjoyed studying. Because there's no explanation as to why I'm going through this, people would be like, nothing is real.
2: When in pain, I have a tendency to be slower than normal people. I also cancel plan and my overall work productivity will drop. People cannot see or feel the pain that I have. They will think that I'm lazy, I'm unmotivated, and I'm trying to escape from responsibility. When people say such comments, I get a bit pissed off.

I managed to find a job as an art teacher. I'm painting some samples for the kids at the art school that I'm working at. I hope my art teaching job goes well. A lot of jobs, they ask for minimum diploma, minimum degree. I have neither of them, partially because I couldn't finish my education due to my health conditions. But I feel like I can find these jobs because I have experience in these particular job skills, and also because I've had courses in these particular skills before. I was working there for approximately 2 to 3 weeks. I was taking on more responsibilities, taking up more shifts, because I was really scared that I was going to be laid off for showing a little bit of weakness. I will survive work with like 4 cups of coffee just to stay like awake and also like to push my body more than it could. I was replacing meals with coffee essentially. And that eventually led to my admission. I had 5 consecutive days where I was just having 30 minutes episodes of diarrhea and 1 episode of bloody stools. It warranted a trip to the ER because the symptoms were getting out of hand. I had seizures, diarrhea, fainting episode, and now I've been warded for it. Before I went to ER, I was messaging my boss and I was telling him that I might need to go to the emergency for this because it's getting worse. He asked me if I was gonna be able to work next week. And I said, no, I don't think so. So he said, so we stop? I replied with that question mark. And he said, I need stability of teachers and class schedule. If you can't work, should we stop scheduling your class? We'll sort out the arrangement once you're better. But the issue is that my condition is a chronic condition. It's never gonna get better. Lupus took me since 2018 and I got diagnosed in 2023. Migraine started in 2016 and I got diagnosed in 2024. Fibromyalgia was also since 2018, but I only got diagnosed in 2025. Hypermobility spectrum disorder took me 25 years to get diagnosed because it's a congenital condition. My chronic migraines caused me the most trouble, forced me to change my educational pathway. When the pain comes, you see a flash of colors. You start rolling left and right, just grabbing your head. And then suddenly, you can't move your body anymore. You can't speak, you can't think. Polyclinic doctors will be like, no, this sounds like a stroke. You need to go to like the A&E immediately. A&E will release me back because all my scans came back clear and they thought I was just seeking out drugs. And they just send me back home. And then the cycle would repeat over and over again every few weeks. So I went to the Headache Society because it was during a time when I felt like my concerns regarding my symptoms were

0: were not being taken seriously, and I needed a second opinion. So I went to Dr. Zhao, who mentioned that my migraines were worse than what I was mentioning it to be, and gave me this prescription. She recommended that either I stop triptans completely or reduce the amount of triptans that I'm taking. I got admitted shortly after, and once I gave them this letter and I told them who the doctor was, my care was taken way more seriously.
1: When I first had pain, it's more like period cramps, like with back pain, heavy bleeding, lower belly kind of pain, yeah. Every month, maybe a week, I feel okay. The rest of the 3 weeks, I'm in pain. I did see a doctor a few times. There was one time I went to a gynae clinic. The doctor did a scan saying that, oh, there's nothing, you know. Maybe you just pull a muscle kind of pain. So I kind of like brushed it off. Then another time, it's different kind of pain. So painful, it's like whole stomach area. So I'm like, what happened? Like, you know, then I admitted to the hospital, I put on drip, you know, the doctor said, oh, actually, I think you have constipation. I'm like, oh my God, seriously? They gave me the medicine, like lactulose. They didn't really tell me, like, specifically what happened. Like, they just say, you just observe. After work, I have the same pain, but it's way worse. I just need to keep on going to the toilet, but nothing come up. So until I can't take the pain anymore, I need to go to the ED again. I'm really grateful for a doctor who took it seriously, because not only the abdominal pain, actually I've experienced the left side more. The pain was really sharp, and the doctor said, oh, I need to send you for the CT scan. The CT scan came back, I have about 3 cm ovarian cyst. The doctor said it might be intrusion, a twist on my fallopian tube. Then I was diagnosed with endometriosis. They asked me to start on hormone meds that is certified that can help with endometriosis. So it helps to stop estrogen, pause your period, so that it will not inflame. I was a bit scared, because hormone meds is gonna make me feel more depressed, make me look a bit bloated. But I still started anyway because the pain was quite bad. So I took half a year of the meds. It helps a lot with the pain. I felt like, oh, pain-free for 6 months. Let's try without the meds and see whether if I am okay without the meds. So then it came back and the pain was more intense. It's a sharp pain, like a stomach abdomen pain, but it's like way worse. So when I went back to the doctor, she actually advised me to start back the hormone meds, so which I'm not keen to. The hormone meds actually helps a lot with the pain, but it comes with a price that you can't have baby, because it kind of like pause your ovulation. So that's where I start to look for other opinion. I see a few doctors, private, public sector, because I can have more perspective. But everyone is telling me the same thing. Endometriosis are no cure. Then I start anxious again. I say, how? What should I do next? So I have books I got from a library all about endometriosis. I need to feed on information. Then I can make a better decision. Now, I need to settle the pain first. Anyway, the anxious part was I didn't know what's next. I have so much uncertainty. I might need to get a surgery.
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7: 你盖了风电之后，它当水流也不同，鱼当然不会再来啊。
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0: Today, I'm going supermarket with my boyfriend.
1: We only go out once a month because if I were to go out too often, I can feel the pain getting worse.
0: Today is actually very important for me because
1: it's a few times that I cancel our date because I'm having flare up.
2: Okay, great. Olivia has mentioned that she's feeling good today, so we can go ahead with our plans to go to Super Park. Our dates are once a month. Occasionally, we have to cancel. Because of the conditions, her joints will flare up, then it will give her excruciating pain. These are all of the things that Olivia has given me over the years.
3: So over the years, these are the gifts and memories that I have with Jigen.
2: She gave me this during my NS. It's an animated series of her drawing each frame by frame, showing our progress for the year. The amount of effort that she put into her gift is crazy, and I'm really very thankful for her every day and how much she pours into this relationship.
3: This is the first gift that Jigen has given to me, this fish hook. This was what he used to confess with me. I met my boyfriend, Jie, back in the Ngee-Ann Poly school days. So I actually introduced and pulled him into my Environmental Rangers Club, CCA.
2: From there on, they gave us much more opportunity to talk to one another. And I realised that her heart for people and to serve the community is really something that is very rare. Yeah, man, that's what made me fall in love with her.
3: He texts me, then I blue tick him. I didn't reply to his email. Then suddenly one day, right, he locked out everybody outside of the club room and locked me inside the club room and then confessed to me, say that he loved me lah, and he wanted to be together with me. I think this fish should represent, like, he want to hold me to his heart. He want to make me belong to him.
2: The first year, as with many couples, it's always very flowery. It was pain-free. Of course, it's good.
3: Everything was okay. It was while we were getting along together. But then suddenly one night, everything changes because of a luggage. The culprit that caused my pain is this luggage over here. This is the culprit. Back then, I was going to a trip to Taiwan with my family. Then my sister asked me to come over to actually help her to carry the luggage to test the weight. So we have this scale to actually test the weight of the luggage after we squeeze a lot of things inside. Now it's showing about 9 kg. But then on the day, that time, it was 29 kg. Back then, I don't feel any pain at all. Like, it was totally fine. So next day morning, after my mom tried to wake me up, I'm like, why is it so sharp? Pain at my back. So I can't even like turn my body sideways. I can't even get up. When I came back to Singapore, the pain didn't go away. It just kept on getting worse and worse. So at first, my mom recommended me to go TCM because we think it's just back sprain. So we did acupuncture and then we do cupping. Then it doesn't help. Then I was thinking for another solution, so I went to chiropractic. The chiropractor referred me to take an x-ray and he was saying the pain is due to disc herniation. I was quite relieved. But then when I Google searched, and then I found out that disc herniation can only be seen in MRI scan. So I started to get very doubtful. So after the chiropractor, right, the pain get worse. And then I went to polyclinic. They also mentioned that it's just disc herniation. And young people, even when they get disc herniation, very quickly that they can recover on its own. So they were saying that, okay, I just go to physiotherapy, and I mean, here's a painkiller for you. Then that's it. And all those doesn't help. It actually get worse. Then at the last polyclinic visit, doctor suggested to go for another x-ray scan. Something abnormal was actually revealed. There was actually an irregularity where the spine and the pelvic meets. So you're actually saying that there is irregular narrowing. Basically what it means is inflammation of the SI joints. The GP polyclinic doctor actually referred me to rheumatologist in Sengkang General Hospital. Once I went to rheumatologist, they actually put me to MRI scan for my lower back and also blood test. So with these blood test findings and the MRI scan, it was enough to confirm that I have ankylosing spondylitis, where there is chronic inflammation between the pelvic bone and the spine meets together, this part. The paper that I lay out now is actually my entire diagnosis journey. It took about 2 years to actually get the correct diagnosis. A sense of relief comes first because finally I got the correct diagnosis and it's not just disc herniation. Finally, someone is actually listening to me. So after the doctor tell me the diagnosis, I think my first reaction was to actually text my boyfriend to inform him like this condition is confirmed lah, and there's no cure.
4: Making honey for agave. Yeah, normally this one will suit her pain a bit. Yeah.
5: Honey.
4: We met through her brother-in-law. Her brother-in-law is a basketball player, same like me. Then gave me her Instagram, then we moved from there. Yeah, that's about it.
6: So after a few months getting to know each other, then we got together. We have been dating for like 2 years, then before we got into marriage.
3: 2 years, right? Yeah.
4: We were already married when she was admitted to the hospital. Yeah.
7: And rural mattresses
4: changes part of our, you know, lifestyle. Because normally last time weekends we go out often. So we usually go cycling. But because of this scenario, basically she can't do too much. We kind of tone down the so-called activities like here. I need to travel a lot for work to Malaysia and China. At times, it can be challenging. Times where the pain flare up, I'm not here, right, to actually provide a comfort or care for her. When she tears up, sometimes I feel a bit helpless, but of course, I won't want to show it, right, because I would want to be the one to be able to comfort her.
6: So when I'm in a pain and a lot of emotional roller coaster, you say that I'm here, I feel like I need all this reassurance. Sometimes I just tend to forget. When pains come, just makes you a different kind of person.
4: My biggest wish is to make sure that she actually recovers to a certain extent, that yeah, the pain is manageable, and then we can think about starting a family. After marriage, when I first heard that she is diagnosed with endometriosis, she might have difficulty in, you know, conceiving. Her pain goes through multiple organs. That's the things that was a bit shocking to me lah. As a married couple, perfect scenario, yes, would like to have a kid, right? Two, maybe, right? But I would want to make sure that she is actually well before we take the next step to have a kid.
6: The doctor asked me, do you want to have a baby first or do you want to get rid of your pain first? My first answer is, I want to get rid of my pain. So that's how bad it is.
8: Just going to document a little bit of my pain. Not feeling my best today. So the pain just suddenly attacks.
6: The frustration is, I just want to live my life without thinking about pain. I mean, it's not easy because every day I need to go through all this thing. I think it's not easy for people to understand this. You think that, oh, pain can just settle and just be gone. Yeah.

So after that episode at the ER, I realized my pain conditions don't allow me to hold a full-time job anymore. I would rather just work freelance for the rest of my life. I can set my own deadlines, I can work from home, I can work wherever I want. My immediate goal now is to at least earn enough for myself. The proof that I managed to find is actually at NAFA. I've always been doing art booths before I actually fell sick. And art booths are actually something I really enjoy because I get to interact with people who are interested in my work and also earning an income through selling my artworks and also for stickers. I hope to become more financially independent. Also because I need money to visit my partner who's living in the US. So my partner's from North Carolina. I'm planning to meet him this September in the US. I'm really happy. I'm always looking forward to it.

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2: Drugs like this are part of the new wave that we are seeing in the drug market.
3: 17-year-old Chinese male smoking weed. He was pronounced dead the same day, but there was no weed in the system.
4: Somehow told me, hey, this is similar to weed. It's more intense. After a while, people start overdose.
5: They are calling this the soft drug. It's okay to take them because you won't be able to be caught.
6: That is mushrooming of clandestine labs.
7: I went to a lab and saw myself. The astronaut had a suit, full cover.
3: Drug syndicate is very smart. When you come up with a new testing methodology, they will actually design a new one to circumvent.
8: It's that cat and mouse game.

0: At Dr. Mali's, privates endorse doctors today. My pain has been getting worse, so I'm seeking a second opinion about my condition.
1: Let me just explain to you roughly what we see on the ultrasound scan. Okay, so we did the endometriosis mapping scan. You do have adenomyosis. Mm-hmm. Specifically means that endometriosis are present inside the womb itself. When the pain becomes unbearable, very severe pain, definitely we have to prioritize pain treatment first. So how do you feel your pain is? The pain is still manageable. You may be able to try to conceive.
0: Since the pain gotten worse, I might want to prioritize my pain first.
1: Of course. Usually, if the pain is so unbearable, you need to go down to the surgical route to get rid of the generator of the pain. If the surgery is complete excision of all the endometriosis, of all the scarring, yes, we are pretty sure that the pain will be gone.
2: Well, I hope it works out.
0: But I heard the surgery fees was quite high, like maybe you can reach up to a six-figure sum. I'm here at my studio to prepare for today's art market event. I'm here to collect my equipment and also my products. My hope for today is that I'll have enough money to cover for today's rent.

0: I just texted my boyfriend. I told him that my back feels okay today and we can go to the park.
1: So ankylosing spondylitis is a lifetime condition. I was be in chronic pain for entire life. I think my first reaction was to actually text my boyfriend to inform him there's no cure, there's only treatment.
2: So after that, when she got her diagnosis, then I feel like, am I ready to be there for her, to take care of her for such a serious condition? And the thought of wanting to stay together with her, I'm not so sure anymore.
3: If I really want to go for this surgery, right? After Medisave, I think we need to still pay for 60+K in cash. What do you think?
4: How are you? Okay. You want to take a break?
5: Drink this, and I'm supposed to feel more focus. This, and I'll enter chill mode. This, and my gut gets some self-care. But how many does it take?
6: Are functional drinks really worth their premium price?
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1: Every answer starts with a question.